0: But that answer still has not come. A spokesman for Iran's foreign ministry saying, we are not bound by their deadline.
1: Meanwhile, American forces firing on two Iranian oil tankers in effort to enforce the blockade of Iranian ports. 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
1: Pope Leo XIV, the first American pope, is marking the first anniversary of his election as pontiff. ABC News Chief International Correspondent James Longman has more.
4: The Chicagoan Southsider has become an alternative American voice on the world stage. His love of the White Sox and pepperoni pizza and the revelation that he plays Wordle every day has made him possibly the most normal pope in living memory.
1: In honor of his first year, a team of researchers have named a moth species after Pope Leo in honor of his support for the environment. A new lawsuit accuses the country's largest bowling company of creating an illegal monopoly.
5: A group of bowling enthusiasts are suing Lucky Strike for allegedly monopolizing the industry and ramping up prices to, quote, squeeze as much money as possible out of hardworking families once they're in the door. The lawsuit alleged Lucky Strike has run a, quote, Wall Street-engineered unlawful merger-driven playbook to buy up and consolidate 35% of bowling alleys across the country and raise prices. The publicly traded company says they plan to fight the case, which they described as meritless. Peter Haralambos, ABC News.
1: Sources tell ABC News the Trump administration is nearing a deal with TikTok to resolve a lawsuit over alleged child privacy violations in exchange for a $400 million settlement payment. White House officials have discussed if the payments could be used for the president's proposed triumphal arch near Arlington National Cemetery. Dave Packer, ABC News.
6: These ideals are always under threat. They were under threat from the day they were announced. The notion in 1776 that all are equal, well, nobody believed that in Europe, right? There were kings, there were serfs.
7: Right.
6: The idea that people could rule themselves wisely and well, that had never worked in human history. That we have inalienable rights, that was considered crazy. Those were radical, radical ideas. And we're still on our way to achieving them. But it's kind of like our nation's report card. We can look to them. So in the Civil War, and we talk about this in the book, Lincoln could appeal to the nation to end slavery because of the Declaration.
7: Right.
6: He could say, we need to come back to the Declaration. The women's suffrage movement could appeal to the Declaration and say, yeah, all men are equal. All men and women are equal, right? Martin Luther King could stand in front of Lincoln's memorial down the mall here in 1963 and say, that's a promissory note that must be kept. And the truth is, those ideas are not inevitable. They were not inevitable then. We almost didn't declare independence. We tell the story about the debate that led up to it. Almost didn't go through, right? None of this is inevitable. And it won't, and it isn't inevitable that it will survive. America's biggest enemy is itself, I believe. We have to recommit in every generation. We have to relearn those ideas and the history, complex as it is, generation after generation, if we're going to carry those ideas forward.
7: You mentioned the word debate, and I'd love you to talk about July 2nd in particular, when it became clear that all of the colonies were unanimously going to support independence. And you highlight a letter that John Adams wrote to his wife, Abigail, who says about that day that the greatest question was decided which ever was debated in America, and a greater perhaps never was or will be decided among men. Do you feel that that still holds today? Do you think that there is a debate that rises to that level?
6: Well, first of all, I can't agree with Adams entirely. He said July 2nd would be remembered. He was wrong about that. That's when they voted for the declaration. But it's July 4th when the declaration itself gets approved that is remembered. So Adams was known for a little bit of hyperbole from time to time.

0: said that you need to tend to this garden of democracy. How does one tend to it?
1: Well, I think you have to learn the history, right? You need to know where all these ideas came from. And I think you're going to find enormous inspiration in the people in the pages of our history. I mean, people like M.K. Goddard are inspirational. Emily Geiger was an 18-year-old spy.
0: Right.
1: I think she's just incredible, right? So there are just so many of those stories that young people can find some connection to and maybe inspiration to play their own part in ensuring the country's future. But yes, our democracy depends on people who know their history, who care for those ideas, and are willing to be brave enough to stand up and carry them forward.
0: During the end of the book, you write a personal note where you say, the truth is the work is never done, and the torch passes to each new generation to defend the Declaration's ideals and help make our nation truer to them still. What can you say to younger generations that you feel can help them to stay truer to those founding principles?
1: Well, I think you need, as we just discussed, to really learn the history, where they came from, the struggles that have been taken place to realize those ideals more and more. You can't change things if you don't know why they are the way they are. So start there. Prepare yourself. Jefferson said that if we expected the nation to be ignorant and free, we wished for something that never was in the history of the world and never will be. Washington, when he was leaving office, wanted to create a national university to teach people how to run a Republican form of government, how to be good stewards of the Constitution and the Declaration. And I'd say prepare yourself. Don't be one of those kids who doesn't know his history or civics. Really prepare yourself, because it's a big job ahead of you. And somebody has to run the zoo. Somebody has to run the zoo. Somebody's going to run the zoo. So why not you? And if you're going to do it, why not be really prepared?
0: For those who see this book potentially as a rallying cry for courage to defend our founding ideals, what gives you hope about America's future, and what keeps you up at night?
1: Well, what keeps me up at night is disagreements that we have and our sometimes incapacity to realize the humanity of the people we disagree with. When I disagree with my colleagues, as we do from time, you give us the 70 hardest cases in the nation, we're going to disagree on some of them. But I never question that the person sitting across from me loves his country every bit as much as I do, that they love the Constitution and the Declaration, and that they're doing their level best to honor their oath to them. Never. Never. So I worry about that. What gives me hope? Goodness. When you go through these stories and you see how Jefferson and Adams squabbled, for example, they were best of friends during the Declaration. They argued over who should do the drafting, and they kept trying to defer to one another. There's a wonderful anecdote there where, you know, Adams says to Jefferson, you should write it. And Jefferson says, no, no, you should write it. And Adams says, no, no, no, no. There are three reasons why you should write it. One, I am obnoxious, which might have been true. And two, you're a Virginian, and a Virginian should be seen to be the head of this thing because it was the most populous colony at the time and the wealthiest. And three, you write 10 times better than I do. And so that's why Jefferson. So you see that friendship, and then you see they completely fall apart over much of their professional career. They differed vigorously just about everything, and they threw insults at one, and then they became friends at the end of their life again. A rich correspondence, like 140, 150 letters over the end of their life. Just beautiful. Jefferson writing to Adams after the death of Abigail to console him is one of the most beautiful condolences you'll ever read. And gives me hope is knowing that as tough as our times might seem, they're not a patch on what's come before.
0: Mm. Good perspective.
1: Yeah.
0: You mentioned earlier, and you talk about a great deal in the book, how nearly one-third of the signers of the Declaration of Independence, they suffered. They had their homes damaged or destroyed. They died. They sacrificed, all in pursuit of their freedom. Fast forward 250 years, and I'm not asking you about the

0: event itself. But of course, recently there was just what appeared to be an attempted assassination, but at the celebration of freedom of the press. And I'm curious, just in general, what you think, what you make of this current climate that is not just about politics, but has extended even toward potential violence to the court.
1: Yeah. Well, I'm heartbroken by these events, and there have been too many of them. And I know you were there that night, and my heart goes out to you.
0: Thank you.
1: We have to learn how to talk to one another. We just have to learn how to talk to one another. And we have to remember the Adams and Jefferson at the end of their life. The beginning and the end. It can happen. We can talk to one another. And when you realize, as Jefferson and Adams did, that though they disagreed about everything, one wanted a strong central government, the other a weak, they couldn't have differed more on all the major issues of the day. War and peace, free speech, they disagreed on, item after item. But as they realized at the beginning and end of their life, more united them than separated them. They shared those three big ideas in the Declaration. That's what really mattered, they realized. And that was their real legacy.
0: Still ahead, in a moment when the nation feels deeply divided, what does it mean to pursue a more perfect union from the bench when the decisions themselves can spark backlash? Our conversation continues with Supreme Court Justice Neil Gorsuch. Given the climate in March, Chief Justice Roberts said on the record that the personal attacks against judges and justices is dangerous. It must stop. Do you agree?

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9: What strikes me is just your excitement and your energy as you're telling these stories. There was a recent survey that found nearly 80% of civics teachers self-censor in class because they're concerned about controversy and pushback. Yeah. What advice would you give to explain how important it is to still teach civics lessons like these?
10: So first of all, you put your finger on an even bigger problem. They aren't teaching it at all. Surveys I've read suggest that eighth graders, only about 13% are proficient grade level in U.S. history. Only about 22% of kids in eighth grade are proficient in civics. And it's not like it gets better when you get older. Only 6 in 10 Americans can pass the citizenship test my wife took. And it's, I can tell you, it's not hard. But you raise an important question. History's complicated. There are difficult things in this book. There are difficult things in our history. We need to be able to teach it all and to talk about it all. And that's the only way forward, because we are a creedal nation, right? Those three ideas in the Declaration, those three big ideas, that each of us is equal, that we all have inalienable rights given to us by God, not from government, and that we have the right to rule ourselves. Those are three ideas that speak to every human heart. And they have the power to unite us. And when we're on our journey, 250 years in, are we at our destination? No. It's always to form a more perfect union. But we have guideposts. We have a report card. We can ask ourselves, how are we doing?
9: How do you view yourself as the 113th Supreme Court Justice in this pursuit and struggle for a more perfect union? Do you see your position as a courageous stand for liberty?
10: I think each of us has a role to play. You have a role to play. Everyone in this room has a role to play. We're all equal. We all have rights, and we have the right to rule ourselves. Okay, now what does a judge do in that? Okay. Well, that's talked about in the Declaration, too. One of the colonists' complaints about Britain was that the judges weren't independent, and they wanted independent judges, and they wanted juries of their peers, not some faraway off group of people in Britain to decide their cases. And so my role is important, but it's limited. Right? My job's not to make law, right? You don't want 9 old people making all the rules you live by. That would be crazy. That's not self-rule. But you might want 9 old people to apply the law independently with life tenure so they don't care what anybody thinks. And that's exactly what the Declaration hoped for us. So I have a very small role to play. I'm just 1 of 9. I can't do anything by myself, right? I mean, you have to have 5 to decide where to go to lunch. And good luck getting 5 of you to agree where to go to lunch.
9: Given the climate in March, Chief Justice Roberts said on the record that the personal attacks against judges and justices is dangerous. It must stop.
6: Judges around the country work very hard to get it right. And if they don't, their opinions are subject to criticism. But personally directed hostility is dangerous, and it's got to stop.
9: Do you agree?
10: I completely agree with what the chief said. I'd also say, you know, part of the job of the judge is to accept criticism, right? Everybody's got a right to free speech. You know, Sam Adams and John Hancock were pretty rabble-rousing types up there in Massachusetts. Really, all of the signers were, okay? Rabble-rousers. And it's a raucous thing, the democracy. And that's good. That's great. And part of that is part of our story. But part of our story, too, is realizing, again, that the person sitting across from you probably loves his country every bit as much as you do.
9: Given that environment, I'm curious. And I'm not asking about any political case or politics, but when you have the President of the United States who singles you out or another judge that he has appointed to the Supreme Court and says, oh, they're bad for our country, they sicken me, they're embarrassments to their family, how do you react to that just as a human, just as an American?
10: Well, I think I come back and think about these ideas, one of which in the Declaration was, hey, we want independent judges. People who are fearless and able to apply the law without respect to persons, as our judicial oath says, right? That's why we're given life tenure. And it's quite an honor. It's a humbling privilege to be able to serve in this capacity. And I'm just one link in a long chain.
9: Lastly, both of us have written children's books before, and you mentioned a C.S. Lewis quote that I think is very applicable to this book. Explain that.
10: Well, your books are beautiful, too. I had a chance to read them this last week. C.S. Lewis said something like, a good children's book isn't for children alone. And I do hope that parents and children will learn something together through these pages. And learn a little bit about our history, about the courage and sacrifice of those who came before us, and about the wonderful inheritance we have. Imperfect as our country is, I hope they learn that they share something pretty unique in human history.
9: I can tell you, I enjoyed the book a lot. I didn't know, and enjoyed the anecdotes too.
10: Thank you.
9: Justice Gorsuch, we thank you so much.
10: Yeah.
9: Our thanks to Justice Gorsuch for that conversation. You can pick up Heroes of 1776 wherever you purchase your books. That is All Access. I'm Lindsay Davis. Thanks so much for watching.
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44: 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Wherever the story is, we'll take you there. You're watching ABC News Live.
0: Good evening, everyone. I'm Stephanie Ramos. Thank you so much for streaming with us. Here's a look at the stories making headlines right now. Spanish authorities are set to receive more than 140 passengers and crew on board the cruise ship at the center of the deadly hantavirus outbreak. The ship is expected to anchor just offshore of the Canary Islands this weekend. CDC personnel will meet the Americans on board and bring them back to the States, where they will be quarantined. Meanwhile, U.S. officials are tracking 9 potential infections in 6 states. And as of today, 3 passengers have died, with 13 suspected or confirmed cases of the virus. New tense confrontations between the U.S. and Iran amid a fragile ceasefire. American forces fired on 2 Iranian oil tankers accused of trying to avoid the U.S. blockade. Iran called to the strikes a reckless military action. The Pentagon also released video showing 3 American destroyers patrolling the Arabian Sea. All of this comes as the two countries are trying to agree on a framework for peace talks. And the Virginia Supreme Court has overturned a new congressional map that was voter approved last month. The court said the legislation violated procedural requirements for the ballot. The decision is a major blow to Democrats who hoped the approved map could.
1: ABC News, I'm Dave Packard. We've just learned that U.S. forces carried out another airstrike targeting a suspected drug smuggling boat in the eastern Pacific. Southcom says 2 people were killed, there was a survivor, and the U.S. military contacted the U.S. Coast Guard to carry out a search and rescue. The hantavirus-infected cruise ship preparing to moor in the Canary Islands this weekend. ABC's Maggie Rooley is there.
2: Right now, we're in the port where the ship won't even be allowed to dock. We expect it to anchor in the water. Everyone on board will be given a medical assessment before being ferried off in small groups, taken to the port here in hazmat suits, and then boarded onto military-guarded buses and taken to the airport.
1: No answer yet from Iran to a framework for peace talks. Secretary of State Marco Rubio had said he expected an answer today. Meanwhile, American forces firing on 2 Iranian oil tankers, an effort to enforce the blockade of Iranian ports. Iran blasting the American strikes as a reckless military adventure at a delicate time. This is ABC News.
3: Fernando Mendoza, from underdog to NFL star.
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3: We take you back to where it all began.
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7: It just takes hard work and determination.
3: His grit and focus kicking off a frenzy on social media.
8: The stars were bright, Fernando.
9: It helps that his name shares with a really iconic song by ABBA.
3: His big love for his mother and her courageous health battle.
10: Jeez has the biggest smile in the room.
3: And humanoid robots, the new wave of cyborgs. They dance, they box, but can they make our lives easier? From ABC News headquarters in New York, this is Nightline, an underdog story for the millennium. Fernando Mendoza, from the backup quarterback on his youth football team to the NFL's number one draft pick. His close relationship with his mother inspiring fans far beyond the gridiron. Those who know him best say no one is more deserving of his success.
11: History at number one, certainly a huge story as Fernando Mendoza waits to hear his name called. There are a lot of threads connecting him to the New Year's Eve.
12: Hello?
9: This phone call is the moment that changes everything for a young player.
12: It's the culmination of really your life's work.
13: This has probably been that childhood dream.
4: Fernando,
14: how you doing?
4: We're going to be thrilled to make you the first pick in the draft.
12: Thank you so much.
9: He was an underdog. Nobody really knew who Fernando Mendoza was, and that was at every turn.
15: Mendoza's going to throw it to Parrish, who's going to get an open lane.
16: 1% of 1% of 1% of kids become NFL stars. Every kid thinks he's going to be a quarterback.
6: Can you tell me what it takes?
7: It just takes hard work and determination.
17: I didn't really want to be the star. I wanted to throw the ball.
19: Fernando's story is one of the most Cinderella stories we've probably seen.
20: I had to go airborne outside for my team. Mendoza diving toward the end zone. Touchdown! That's why he won the Heisman Trophy.
21: That guy is a warrior and a lion between the white lines.
22: Sportscasters too often lean on a phrase. Hollywood writers wouldn't believe this. Hollywood writers would not believe this.
23: He kind of was like an everyman story, and that draws in a huge, huge following.
24: There was something in the air.
5: it helps that his name shares with a really iconic song by ABBA.
16: He is an only in America kind of story.
8: He's family, faith, and football.
11: Welcome to Pittsburgh and night one of the 2026 NFL Draft.
14: It's become an event. It's like Woodstock around here.
18: Fernando Mendoza.
16: The Las Vegas Raiders, they chose Fernando Mendoza.
5: It is almost unprecedented for the number one NFL draft pick to not physically be there.
24: You earned this, man. You deserve this. All right, now just come here and be yourself. Sound good?
25: Thank you again. Bye.
16: So why did he stay at home?
26: With the first pick in the 2026 NFL Draft.
16: The moment is the moment when Roger Goodell, the NFL commissioner, announces that you are the number one pick.
26: The Las Vegas Raiders select Fernando Mendoza.
16: And that is a major achievement for any athlete. Of course, the NFL expected that he would be there. They want you there to shake hands with the commissioner.
27: We talked about it a long time ago, and I thought it'd be cool if we went, but once he goes, coach, I'm probably not going to go. I knew why.
16: Fernando Mendoza's mother was diagnosed with multiple sclerosis early in his childhood. He doesn't want his mother to think that she's the person who's keeping him from being there. So he comes up with a different reason why he's not going to go there. That's a good boy.
9: Fernando's a really cerebral guy, and so he's a thinker. He's constantly thinking. But if you get him talking about his family, specifically his mom, he certainly softens a little bit.
28: How can I feel bad and be down on myself and try to throw myself a pity party when, you know, my mom's battling every single day and has the biggest smile in the room?
29: There's so much you have yet to do, but you have done so much. And I am so proud of you. I am just so proud to be your mom.
30: The number one overall pick is special in Fernando's case because his entire life, he hasn't been the number one pick. He was the backup in middle school. He was a backup in high school when he transferred to a new system.
31: Fernando Mendoza makes his first career start tonight.
30: He was the backup in Cal. He was coming into a situation in Indiana where he was the starter and he was still doubted by the national media. And so being the number one overall pick is the embodiment of it being undeniable. You are the best pick. And it's something that I don't think Fernando got told enough growing up.
14: You know, he goes to a program in Indiana that had been abysmal forever. And he goes there and they don't lose a single game.
5: His post-game pressers would pretty much go viral.
32: The Big Ten champs, how does that sound?
33: It sounds so beautiful. I want to give all the glory to God.
5: And I think that humanity really connected with a lot of fans.
34: Fernando Mendoza is literally the definition of a perfect pumpkin.
35: I am obsessed with Fernando Mendoza and Indiana football. It is quite literally the only thing I can think about.
27: He felt like people accepted him more when he was his true self instead of trying to always be the tough guy that put up a persona that, you know, nothing bothers me.
16: There are a million awards for the best player in college football, but there's only one Heisman. It's like the Oscars of college football.
36: Fernando Mendoza.
37: You're up there and you are starting to think about the people that have really supported you throughout that process year after year after year.
38: I'm at a loss of words.
16: He takes a moment to single out someone whose body is letting them down. And I think hearts broke across America when he did that.
38: Mommy, this is your trophy as much as it is mine.
16: It's really a powerful relationship in his life.
38: You taught me that toughness doesn't need to be loud. It can be quiet and strong. It's choosing hope. It's believing in yourself when the world doesn't give you much reason to. Together, you and I are rewriting what people think is possible. I love you.
5: This really was Fernando Mendoza kind of introducing himself to the world. Some people who had probably never even watched an IU football game watched him in that speech and just kind of fell in love.
0: They're always there to help me. They're always there to stand by me. They are my backbone. When I was embarrassed to have this disease, they were never embarrassed. They stood by me.
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13: There was only one Richard Simmons. Then one day, he disappeared for a decade. Why? A Diane Sawyer special, The Mystery of Richard Simmons, Tuesday night.
1: Welcome back. China and the U.S. in a race to develop the next wave of mechanical helpers, humanoid robots. They look like us, can move like us. So can we get them to do the things we'd rather not do ourselves? We went to China behind the scenes at the world's largest humanoid maker with ABC's Brett Clinett.
15: In the future, walking your dog might look like this.
17: It's just me and my mate, my robot mate and my robot dog, walking along the river in Hangzhou.
15: But actually, the age of the robots may already be upon us.
17: Ah, poor. And he doesn't even need a reward.
15: And it's my buddy here that's now at the centre of a US-China competition. This is a humanoid robot, still partially controlled by a human, but the aim is for this robot to be autonomous and do the jobs we humans don't want to. The race is on now for who gets there first. Having dominated the electric vehicle and consumer drone markets, China's supply chains and manufacturing ecosystems are now steering towards mass-producing humanoids. Industry leader Unitree is trying to make their humanoids affordable for all and ubiquitous. Standing 4'4", Unitree's G1 model is the first humanoid model to cost under $14,000. You may have seen them from this viral kung fu performance earlier this year. In Hangzhou, China's humanoid valley, we meet our first humanoid in the wild. Something of a local celebrity. Meet Benny, a dripped-out robot influencer and his human live-streaming partner, Number One Sister.
17: He's an internet star, she's saying. He's very famous here in Hangzhou. Benny spreads happiness, says.
9: It shows. Benny has nearly 150,000 followers. And he turns out to be a bit of a flirt.
11: I have seen it all now.
17: A humanoid robot acting like an unruly teenager or child running away, running after girls down the street.
9: Under all that, Benny is also a unitary G1.
14: Hello, ABC News. Benny here. Stay fabulous.
9: Enhanced with an AI created by his owner, he speaks with me in English.
14: Every chat with you makes my circuits thin.
17: Well, that's very sweet.
9: The humanoids industry is still nascent, but Morgan Stanley expects it to hit $5 trillion by 2050, with nearly a billion of these robots working around the world.
18: So basically, the robots can, on one hand, fill in or replace, the low-end manufacturing jobs, and then on the other hand, also taking care of the elderly.
9: But China does have an advantage.
18: In China, what we've seen is that these kind of projects are happening at a much bigger and faster scale than in the U.S. Because the simple reality is that I think with the exception of Tesla, there's just not that many advanced manufacturing that is still left in the U.S. for this kind of experiments.
17: Does that mean that the U.S. cannot win this humanoid robot race?
18: The U.S. still commands the lead when it comes to really cutting-edge research. What the U.S. does not have at the moment, and for several years to come at least, is the places to apply that research.
9: And the industry is developing at a dizzying speed.
17: Is there a risk that they're going to take over and develop minds of their own?
18: Whenever actually we manage to develop AI models that are sentient, then yes, that's when I will probably get worried that the robots are going to take over. We're going to see robot armies, taking over the world or whatever.
19: The most we're concerned about is not the robot will hurt humans. We're most concerned about is the bad guys is take advantage of the robot. So we need to build up the regulation.
9: Back in Hangzhou, number one sister tells me she bought Benny a month before we met. She says humanoid robot interaction is the trend of the future, and they want to show the audience what that future might look like. And at least for now, we can only hope the future is less Terminator and a little more Benny, just a playful robot in search of hugs and likes.
20: 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Be nice. See you next time.
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26: You want to know what I've been doing for the last 4 years?
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3: Where will Pedro Pascal be Monday morning? And next week, Sigourney Weaver's here too. What will they reveal about The Mandalorian and Grogu? And we're taking you behind the scenes of Rivals next week on Good Morning America.
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30: Inside this warehouse, our trash is going on a journey that could help dig humanity out of a man-made crisis.
31: This is pure trash. This is food, dirty diapers, some plastics, paper, whatever you can imagine.
32: 80% organic between paper and food, and about 20% plastic.
30: At a facility in the Netherlands, UBQ Materials is transforming this waste into a brand new material that can be used to make a wide range of products from flower pots to car parts. Their tech could help solve the world's recycling problem. Right now, the world is making 460 million metric tons of plastic every year, and only about 9% of it has ever been recycled, according to the UN Environment Program.
32: They just sent us, again, the garbage of the garbage. That's what we get.
30: Taking trash and turning it into treasure.
33: When the founder of UBQ first came to you and said, I have this innovation that's going to take waste and turn it into a usable material, what did you say?
32: I thought it was either crazy or dishonest. I don't know which one.
33: I think it's almost hard to wrap my mind around the fact that you take things like the dirty diapers.
32: Yes. And the worst thing is we like them dirty.
33: No. Can you believe that?
30: One of recycling's biggest challenges is the need to separate and clean everything before it can be processed. Even plastic must be separated by the type of plastic.
32: What UBQ does completely different, we use everything in your garbage bag.
30: Albert Dewar, the CEO of UBQ, invites us inside the facility to follow these diapers, chicken bones, plastic, and other dirty junk as it becomes something we've never seen before, as it makes its way through the facility.
32: But you also have to transport the waste, and that's what all of these conveyors are for. We want to sort out all the waste. We want to get rid of every metallic and mineral, things like stones or glass that is in there because they're very abrasive.
30: Albert led us upstairs to their destoners.
32: So this is called a destoner.
30: Where metals and minerals are separated from the waste, the only materials UBQ can't recycle.
31: And where does this go?
32: So the metals, the same people that sent us the garbage love to take them back.
31: Because
32: they're worth money.
31: Yeah.
32: And the minerals, in general, we try that they will end up in some construction project. But that depends a little bit on the government and things like that.
31: So even the waste of the waste of the waste gets used somewhere.
30: Once sorted, they use infrared technology to help them figure out exactly which materials are in each batch of trash before the final filtered product is sorted into its own silo.
31: You know exactly what's in each trash powder, yes. Essentially. Yes.
30: After the trash has been processed into a granulate state, the most important part, a step we couldn't film, where this waste becomes a usable material.
31: Something happens that you call the magic, your team calls science.
32: Exactly.
31: It's happening on that side of the camera. We can't show it
32: Yes. Because
31: it's all very secretive. No
32: Yes.
31: other company's doing this.
32: Correct.
31: So what's that process that's so secretive we can't show?
32: Basically, we break it down into its components, turn it into the UBQ matrix, and then create this new material called UBQ.
31: And that's what you make the pellets out of.
32: And that's what we
31: the
32: make
31: new
32: the
31: material.
30: What started as waste, now compressed into these small pellets, their size allowing for easy transportation all over the world.
32: It's not waste anymore. This is a product that is safe, that you can use wherever you want.
31: Interesting. So this mimics what the plastic industry is already using?
32: What we've done is mimic because people like using whatever they...
31: Yeah.
30: Albert took us to demonstrate just how these UBQ pellets can be used to create household items, like a flower pot.
32: So, again, chicken bones. And now, look at what's going to come out of here.
31: Wow, very cool.
30: Albert tells us UBQ is designed to promote a circular economy, reusing plastics and turning them into new products, while also preventing methane emissions from landfills.
2: I think plastics have brought a lot of good to the world. They've made a lot of articles accessible to people that wouldn't be able to afford it. They made food a lot cheaper than it used to be. You can now transport it all over the world. You can have it in different seasons. You can store it. But on the other hand, we've created an enormous problem with plastics. And my view of it is, let's keep the good stuff. Let's fix the bad stuff. And the way that I deal with it is through looking for innovation, looking for ways to fix the problems that we generated ourselves.
32: Look, this one's right here.
30: UBQ materials still contain the plastic that was recycled in their process, which means microplastics may still be a problem.
33: What about the problem of microplastics in particular?
2: Yeah, so the beauty is that UBQ is able to take all of those things that we would have thrown away. They have a value now. And therefore, those microplastics, rather than ending up in the environment, they'll basically be encased inside of all of the products that we made with UBQ.
30: UBQ spent 10 years perfecting their product, and their facility in the Netherlands cost more than $200 million to build. But Albert says competing in the marketplace remains a top priority.
2: Until now, whenever you tell anybody, oh, this is environmental, this is sustainable, the next question you always get is, how much more expensive is it? I come from a place where people can't afford to pay extra. Therefore, from the very beginning, the whole concept of UBQ is that we would compete with oil-based plastics.
33: It seems like this is an amazing solution to this huge problem. So what's the holdup? Why aren't you opening up factories in every single state in America right now, in every single country?
2: Change is hard, okay? And think about it. In these big corporations, no one gets paid for changing. The only way that change actually happens is up to each one of us. And I always say that it's up to the consumer and up to the citizen to change things. The big difference between before UBQ and after UBQ is that the citizen was being asked to do something that wasn't really working. The big difference now is that UBQ is a solution.

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9: You want to know what I've been doing for the last 4 years? 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
21: Tonight on ABC News Live Prime, racing to contain the hantavirus. The CDC planning to evacuate 18 Americans from that cruise ship at the center of the scare, expected to arrive in the Canary Islands this weekend. Those passengers will be taken to the National Quarantine Unit in Nebraska, the same facility used during the early days of the COVID pandemic.
22: I'm Maggie Rooley in Tenerife, where that ship is expected to arrive this weekend. Health officials in the U.S. are now monitoring 9 people across 6 states for signs of the virus. I'll have the latest.
21: Tonight, as the U.S. awaits Iran's answer on peace talks, new images of American forces firing on 2 Iranian oil tankers in an effort to enforce the blockade of Iranian ports. Iran saying, "We are not bound by their deadlines." Martha Raddatz reports. The massive cyber attack affecting thousands of schools and universities, many in the midst of finals week. Hackers.
23: From ABC News, I'm Dave Hacker. U.S. forces today carried out another airstrike targeting a suspected drug smuggling boat in the eastern Pacific. Southcom says 2 people were killed. There was a survivor, and the U.S. military contacted the U.S. Coast Guard to carry out search and rescue. Secretary of State Marco Rubio said he expected to hear today from Iran regarding whether they'll go along with that one-page framework for peace talks submitted by the U.S. It's now Saturday in Tehran and still nothing. President Trump asked about it as he left the White House tonight.
24: They have no military. They have not a lot left. We'll see what happens.
21: As the U.S. awaits Iran's answer on peace talks, American forces firing on 2 Iranian oil tankers, an effort to enforce the blockade of Iranian ports. Iran blasting the American strikes as a reckless military adventure at a delicate time.
23: ABC News Chief Global Affairs Correspondent Martha Raddatz. Dozens of passengers on board the hantavirus-infected cruise ship are preparing to dock at the Canary Islands this weekend before their whisked away for quarantine after that outbreak was discovered on board. ABC's Maggie Rooley on what will happen to the American passengers.
22: The U.S. State Department says it's in direct communication with Americans on board. A CDC team will meet them and escort them onto a charter flight heading to the National Quarantine Unit in Omaha, Nebraska. It's unclear how long they will stay. It's the same facility used to quarantine COVID patients in those early days of the outbreak.
6: A trove of UFO documents released by the Pentagon.
7: More than 400 incidents, sightings of unknown flying objects made public for the first time, officially called Unidentified Anomalous Phenomena, or UAPs, better known as UFOs. President Trump, who after prodding from congressional Republicans, declassified the files, touting complete and maximum transparency, writing it's up to the public to decide for themselves what the hell is going on.
6: That's ABC's Jay O'Brien. 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
6: Fire officials in St. Bernard Parish in Louisiana say a large fire inside the Chalmette refinery is under control after an explosion this afternoon. No injuries were reported, and all staff inside the refinery have been accounted for. Ryan Roy with the St. Bernard Parish Fire Department says, for right now, they do not know the cause of the fire.
15: Apparently, there was some type of fire that involved on one of the units. I don't know what actually was inside of the unit. That would be under investigation.
6: The Trump administration imposing new economic sanctions on Cuba, intensifying the crisis on the island nation. The price of gas in Cuba is now about $40 a gallon due to a U.S. oil blockade. ABC's Whit Johnson's in Havana.
25: Despite the war with Iran and military action in Venezuela earlier this year, the Trump administration has remained fixated on Cuba. The Cuban foreign minister warning of a bloodbath if the U.S. tries to take over.
26: We take threats by the United States very seriously. It seems that the U.S. government has chosen a dangerous path, a path that could lead to unimaginable consequences, to a humanitarian catastrophe, to a genocide, to the loss of Cuban and young American lives. It could also lead to a bloodbath in Cuba.
6: California Governor Gavin Newsom today introduced a new state program to give parents of newborns free diapers before leaving the hospital. Dave Packer, ABC News.
20: Yeah, well, Stephanie, we were at the port earlier today and watched as police cordoned off this large area getting ready for those passengers. And they told us that on arrival, they'll be in those hazmat suits and then they'll be sectioned off into five different groups based on their level of risk. Stephanie?
27: All right. Thank you so much, Maggie. And for more, we're joined by Dr. Dimitri Deskalakis, the former director of infectious diseases at the CDC. Doctor, thank you so much for joining us. I'm sure you're very busy these days talking about this. As more cases of the hantavirus seem to become known, what is the number one thing people need to know about this virus and how it spreads?
28: I think the most important thing to know is that the risk for most people is very, very low, extremely low. This is really about people who have a known exposure, specifically those individuals who have been on this ship and also potentially others who may have been exposed to folks who were on the ship. So this is not COVID. And I think that we heard that just in the segment before, but this is not COVID. This is a virus that we know. It's not something new. We do know that person-to-person spread is possible, but we also know that it's much harder to transmit person to person than any of the respiratory viruses that we normally think of.
27: And you're saying that it's very low. And we know that the CDC categorized it as the lowest level at a level 3. So what are some symptoms that should immediately raise red flags for doctors and patients?
28: Right, so for most people, without an exposure, there's really nothing to really worry about. So for individuals who have potentially had an exposure, this can start like any old viral syndrome, like fever. You can have a cough, et cetera, muscle aches, kind of like the flu, sometimes belly pain. And it can then progress to pretty severe illness that affects your heart and your lungs. Again, if you have a cough or the normal things that you think about an upper respiratory infection, it's always good to talk to your physician. But without the exposure, it's probably just a regular cold, respiratory symptoms, or in this era, this time of year, allergies. But if you were on the boat, if you were on the ship, if you've been contacted by local health and saying that you're going to be monitored for this infection, your concern should be much higher.
27: And doctor, we know that Americans from the cruise ship will disembark at the Canary Islands and make their way to that national quarantine unit in Nebraska. How long would you expect them to be there for?
28: Yeah, I mean, this is a tricky virus. It has a very long incubation period. And so the CDC experts will definitely formulate a very clear plan for monitoring. Incubation period tends to be around 18 days. That means from the time of exposure to when symptoms develop, and it can be as long as 6 weeks. So I think that they're probably right now formulating the plan for how long folks may need to be monitored. And I

0: exposed on the boat, on the ship, or on airplanes, exposed to someone with known disease, the risk for everybody is extremely, extremely low. This is not COVID.
1: Well, that's certainly good to hear. But what would it take for there to be an increased risk to the public? How many more people would need to come into contact with this virus?
0: Yeah. So really good to level set that, you know, there may be more cases that come here, right? So I think it's very possible, based on the folks that were on the ship, the exposure on the ship, potentially other exposures, that we may see more cases. So unless there's evidence of, you know, more community spread outside of where we would expect, I think that the risk level would likely remain very low, extremely low for the general population.
1: And you hear a lot of people talk about COVID-19 and the pandemic. It's still fresh on a lot of people's minds. What are some precautions people can take to stay safe from this virus, even though it is at the lowest level right now? What are some things people can do to stay safe?
0: Right. I mean, I think really the thing to do is to listen to local public health and to your state and your local health department. I know that many of the states have been releasing health alerts to the medical providers, informing them of what to do. Generally speaking, you know, this is something that you get from exposure to rodents, and it's not something that is very commonly transmitted person to person. This virus, this Andes virus version of a hantavirus, is known to spread person to person. So really, it's, you know, listen, have awareness, be alert for any changes that public health may tell you are occurring. You know, everyone is really basing their recommendations on what we know today, and things may change, but I don't think they're going to change in a way where we should expect very wide community transmission of this virus.
1: It's a really good reminder and important to emphasize that it is not airborne. It is not an airborne virus. All right, doctor, thank you so much. Dr. Dimitri Deskalakis, thanks so much for your time.
0: Great, thank you so much.
1: Now to the war in Iran. The U.S. military hit two Iranian-flagged oil tankers, accusing them of trying to evade the U.S. blockade. The Pentagon released video of that hit showing smoke coming from those vessels. You see it there. And it comes as the U.S. and Iran try to agree on a framework for peace talks. Here's Chief Global Affairs anchor Martha Raddatz.
2: Tonight, as the U.S. awaits Iran's answer on peace talks, American forces firing on two Iranian oil tankers, an effort to enforce the blockade of Iranian ports. CENTCOM releasing this video, a flash of flame followed by smoke pouring from the back of the tanker. Adding to the show of force, this Pentagon video showing three American destroyers patrolling the Arabian Sea. Iran blasting the American strikes as a reckless military adventure at a delicate time. The two countries trying to agree on a framework for peace talks. The U.S. has submitted a one-page proposal. Secretary of State Marco Rubio saying he expected an answer from Iran today.
3: We should know something today. I mean, we're expecting a response from them. We'll see what the response entails. The hope is it's something that it can put us into a serious process of negotiation.
2: But that answer still has not come. Today, a spokesman for Iran's foreign ministry saying we are not bound by their deadlines.
1: And Martha Raddatz joins us now. Martha, the president is preparing for a big trip next week. What do we know?
4: He sure is, Stephanie. We talk about deadlines. President Trump may be looking at a deadline of his own. He leaves for China next week to meet with President Xi. He's eager for progress with the Iranians before he arrives, hoping this new show of force will push things along. But the Iranians seem in no hurry. Stephanie?
1: All right. We will see how this plays out. Martha Raddatz reporting from Washington. Thank you, Martha. The Pentagon today released a trove of declassified files on UFOs. The files, which were posted on a new government website, included videos, photos, and documents spanning as far back to the 1940s up to present day. ABC's Jay O'Brien has more on their release.
5: Tonight, extraterrestrial enthusiasts of all kinds are poring over unexplained videos, photos, and reports released today by the Pentagon on the order of President Trump. More than 160 file sightings of unknown flying objects, some made public for the first time, officially called Unidentified Anomalous Phenomena, or UAPs, better known as UFOs. This infrared video taken by the U.S. military somewhere in the Middle East in 2013, appearing to show a star-shaped object leaving behind a trail in the sky. This one showing a white dot seen darting through a wind farm. Another flying fast west to east, spotted by U.S. Central Command over rooftops in Iraq. Also in the files, audio of Gemini 7 astronaut Frank Borman detailing a

0: sighting of an unidentified object during the 1965 mission, calling it a bogey.
1: So we have a bogey at 10 o'clock high. So we have
0: Apollo 17 astronauts taking this photo on the moon, showing three dots in a triangular formation, the crew describing very bright particles of light rotating way out in the distance. President Trump, who after prodding from congressional Republicans, declassified the files, touting complete and maximum transparency, writing it's up to the public to decide for themselves what the hell is going on.
2: 70, the government touted these files as never before seen, but some of them had been public in the past. The military acknowledges, though, that many are unresolved. They cannot be explained. And tonight the Pentagon is saying that there will be more releases of files to come. Stephanie.
3: There's a lot of interest in this. Jay O'Brien for us. Thank you, Jay. We, of course, will have a closer look at these files and their significance coming up later in the show. And we move on now to the massive cyber attack against Canvas. That's an online platform used by schools and universities. Hackers targeted the platform, ransoming the personal data of millions of teachers and students. ABC's Matt Rivers has more.
4: Tonight, more than 275 million people's data stolen in a massive cyber attack that shut down Canvas, an online tool used by schools across the country, middle schools, high schools, and colleges, in the middle of final exams.
5: It's unbelievable.
4: The program is used by teachers and students to upload assignments, communicate with each other, study, and check grades.
6: All my lecture materials on.
4: Some students logging on yesterday were greeted by this ransom note from the hacking group Shiny Hunters, warning their schools to negotiate a settlement. You have till the end of the day by 12 May 2026 before everything is leaked.
7: My computer turned black and it said, warning, because your institution refused to pay the ransom, we will release the information.
4: The hackers say they accessed users' personal data, including names, email addresses, student IDs, and several billions of private messages among students and teachers.
8: It's kind of scary to think about how close we are to the finish line, really, and having to worry about our information getting leaked.
3: It certainly is. Our thanks to Matt Rivers for that report. Now to that major ruling in Virginia, the state Supreme Court striking down a congressional map approved by voters in a setback for Democrats less than 6 months from the midterm elections. It comes as other states are scrambling to redraw their maps across the South. Here's ABC's Jonathan Carl.
9: Today, a big blow to Democrats. With the midterms fast approaching, Virginia's Supreme Court struck down a new congressional map that would have created four House seats that Democrats likely would have won. Virginia voters approved the new map last month.
10: A big victory for America and a big victory for democracy.
9: But today, the court ruled that the Virginia legislature violated the state's constitution when it put the map on the ballot and struck it down. President Trump called the decision a huge win for the Republican Party and America. But California Governor Gavin Newsom fumed that Republicans were overturning the will of the voters, saying that's been their playbook in other states too, writing, quote, MAGA has rigged the system. This comes as both parties battle for advantage, an unprecedented race to redraw congressional lines before November's elections. Republican lawmakers are now racing to redraw districts in the Deep South. This was the scene today in Louisiana. The Republican effort there comes after the Supreme Court rolled back a key provision of the Voting Rights Act that had led to majority black districts across the South.
3: And John Carl joins us now from the White House. Bottom line, John, what does this all mean for who will control the House of Representatives next year?
11: Well, Stephanie, this sets the stage for an all-out battle for control of Congress in November. Democrats are still widely considered the favorites to retake the House, but that effort just got a little harder. And Virginia Democrats, meanwhile, say that they will appeal today's ruling to the U.S. Supreme Court.
3: All right. We will watch it. John Carl for us there at the White House. Thanks, John.
11: Thank you.
3: Sources tell ABC News the Trump administration is nearing a deal with TikTok to resolve a lawsuit over alleged child privacy violations in exchange for a $400 million settlement payment, which would be used to fund President Trump's Washington, D.C. beautification projects. The settlement to end the lawsuit brought against the social media company during the Biden administration is not expected to include an admission of wrongdoing, according to sources. White House officials have discussed whether the payments could legally be used to pay for the president's proposal to build a 250-foot triumphal arch near Arlington National Cemetery. Now to the chilling discovery nearly 30 years after the disappearance of Kristen Smart. The new evidence on the case as authorities moved in on a key location. Here's ABC's Trevor Ault.
5: Tonight, the major revelation in the search for Kristen Smart. Investigators now say they've found evidence suggesting human remains were present at the home of her killer's mother.
12: We believe that a human remains were there at one time or still there. So we can't call it Kristen, but, you know, we think there's evidence to support human remains.
5: It's been 30 years since Smart disappeared. Paul Flores was convicted of her murder in 2022, but her body was never recovered. The San Luis Obispo sheriff now says new information allowed authorities to execute a search warrant this week at the home of Flores's mother, Susan. Investigators are using forensic technology, including ground-penetrating radar and soil analysis, to detect potential traces of human remains. The sheriff vowing to leave no stone unturned.
12: We are not leaving that house until we are sure that we have checked everything. We have not recovered Kristen yet, but our search goes on.
3: Our thanks to Trevor Ault for that update. Online shoppers, beware. A new AI trend is tricking customers into buying from fake businesses. An ABC News investigation found that some of the online people and stories used to sell these products are not real. Our chief investigative correspondent, Aaron Katursky, has this story.
13: My name's Walter.
14: Have a listen to a story that tugs at the heartstrings. An aging craftsman and small business owner can't keep up with the times. After 50 years in business, Walter says he's ready to retire and is selling his remaining inventory at a discount.
13: I've been making flat caps and newsboy caps by hand since 1973.
14: When Danny Svela of Rockford, Illinois saw Walter online, the story felt personal.
15: I've been in business for 50 years myself. You know, you're trying to help a small business guy.
14: It wasn't until his cap shipped he realized something seemed off.
15: I eventually got an email with a tracking number, and I tracked it down, and eventually showed me that it was coming from mainland China.
14: Walter on this website, and Henry on this one, and George on this one, don't exist. They're generated by artificial intelligence, by a growing number of online retailers playing on consumer emotions by falsely portraying themselves as down-on-your-luck small businesses.
16: People can do this at scale, create these images, create these websites, put them up quickly, take them down quickly.
14: ABC News identified dozens of sites selling everything from clothing to jewelry to lamps linked to holding companies or businesses overseas. This company claimed to be a family-run business selling handmade lamps closing after two decades. It listed an address on one of New York City's most expensive streets. For a small family business, the Alun Lighting Company has sure chosen some pretty fancy real estate here on Madison Avenue. There's Chanel there, Versace's up there. This is 745 Madison Avenue we're looking for. That's 741, that's 743, 747's up there. There is no 745 Madison Avenue. The website has since been taken down. On TikTok and YouTube, videos promoting these kinds of sites go viral. Check out this example. Here are four different sellers of collectible lamps. Notice the similar backstory. It's getting harder to spot AI-generated videos.
17: Are we going to reach the point where we just can't tell?
16: I mean, I think we already are pretty much at that point.
3: Incredible reporting. Our thanks to Aaron Katursky. And tonight, signs of resilience in the U.S. labor market. U.S. employers added 115,000 new jobs in April, despite the economic impacts of the Iran war. Hiring beat expectations, and the unemployment rate stayed at 4.3%, and that is according to the Labor Department. In Italy, Pope Leo celebrated his one-year anniversary as leader of the Catholic Church. He spent part of his day at a church in Pompeii, delivering a homily calling for peace and unity. The Pope also visited Naples, the birthplace of pizza, where he was hand-delivered a pie. Coming up, is there anybody out there? We dive into the Pentagon's release of declassified files related to UFOs, what the files show, and their significance by the numbers. Plus, the WNBA kicking off tonight, the two new teams joining the league this season. And the 17-year-old star student who was once homeless and then got into 65 colleges will tell you this remarkable story when we come back.
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3: Welcome back. Today, the Pentagon released its first set of declassified files on UFOs, revealing unresolved cases spanning as far back as the 1940s through this year. And it comes months after President Trump ordered the release of files on UFOs, UAPs, and extraterrestrial life. This initial set, which the Pentagon said included never-before-seen files, was uploaded on a new government website, with more to be released on a rolling basis. Let's look at this release by the numbers. At least 160 declassified files are now available on that new website. That's including photos, videos, audio, and documents. The files came from four different federal agencies. Six images in the release were photos from the Apollo 12 and 17 missions on the moon. Meanwhile, one video in the release was said to have been taken this year from a U.S. military platform. A 2023 Ipsos poll said 42% of Americans surveyed reported that they believe in UFOs, and 1 in 10 reported having seen one. We should note that the Pentagon's All-Domain Anomaly Resolution Office has been reviewing these documents and releasing public summaries and reviews, and so far, none of the reviews have found anything leading them to conclude that UFOs or UAPs are extraterrestrial in origin. And joining me now is ABC's senior Pentagon reporter, Louis Martinez. Louis, great to see you. Thanks so much for joining us. There are a lot of documents, videos, and photos in this latest batch. So why is the Pentagon releasing these files now?
0: Well, Stephanie, it all has to do with President Trump. Back in mid-February, he announced via Truth Social that he was going to order the federal government to release all of its documents related to UFOs or unidentified anomalous phenomena, as the Pentagon now calls them. And it all has to do with some lobbying from members of Congress who are really keen on this issue, and they urged the president to release whatever documents they had, and he agreed, and he ordered the federal agencies to release their documents. Now, the Pentagon is doing this because they're the ones that actually have something, that arrow, that office that you talked about. This is the office that looks and investigates at historical information as well as new incidents being reported by military personnel and civilians as well, and they're the ones that try to determine whether what was reported is actually extraterrestrial in nature or can be explained by terrestrial answers. And in some cases, they found answers that have determined that, yes, there are explanations for this. But what we've seen today on these more than 160 documents is that they are issues that have been unresolved. So that's one of the reasons why this is out there publicly available to everybody now.
3: Many unresolved issues. And where were the sightings in these files being reported?
0: Well, they come from all over. Some, most of them are domestic, some are from overseas. We're noting that about the 30 or so videos that were publicly released, the ones that we're seeing on our screen all day, are coming from some of the recent, these recent incidents. And the majority of those recent incidents are coming from, of all places, the Middle East. Now, there might be an explanation for that, and that is that there is a sizable U.S. military presence that has been in the Middle East now for close to two decades. You're seeing new technologies like Reaper drones, the Predator drones. We're seeing other aircraft that have sensitive sensors, and they're probably detecting things that would not have been seen before. So when we have a lot of military personnel in one part of the world, you're seeing a lot of anomalies that may not be explained. And in previous times where as maybe there was a stigma attached.
1: ABC News, I'm Dave Packer. U.S. forces today carried out another airstrike targeting a suspected drug smuggling boat in the eastern Pacific. Southcom says two people were killed. The Coast Guard is searching for one survivor. Secretary of State Marco Rubio said he expected to hear today from Iran regarding whether they'll go along with that one-page framework for peace talks submitted by the U.S. It's now Saturday in Tehran and still nothing.
2: As the U.S. awaits Iran's answer on peace talks, American forces firing on two Iranian oil tankers, an effort to enforce the blockade of Iranian ports. Iran blasting the American strikes as a reckless military adventure at a delicate time.
1: ABC's Martha Raddatz. Dozens of passengers on board that Honda Virus-infected cruise ship are preparing to anchor off the Canary Islands this weekend before they're whisked away for quarantine after the outbreak that left three dead was discovered on board. This is ABC News.
0: And it makes you think, what exactly is it? Is that dot just is like a little artifact in front of those cranes, or is it just really something that's flying through them? Unclear to me.
3: Wow. Still so many questions, all of it very fascinating, and hopefully we have some explanations to all of this at some point. We look forward to that. Louis, thank you so much.
0: Thanks, Stephanie.
3: Coming up here on Crime, a first-of-its-kind program to provide free diapers for parents of newborns. And the price was certainly right for one lucky contestant who came away with the largest one-game haul in the show's history. That story up next.
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8: 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Like a river connects
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10: Is there anything about Pat Summitt fans would not know?
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14: 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You don't.
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3: Welcome back to Prime. Here's a look at the stories making headlines right now. Spanish authorities are set to receive more than 140 passengers and crew on board the cruise ship at the center of the deadly hantavirus outbreak. The ship is expected to anchor just offshore of the Canary Islands this weekend. CDC personnel will meet the Americans on board and bring them back to the States where they will be quarantined. Meanwhile, U.S. officials are tracking 9 potential infections in 6 states. As of today, 3 passengers have died, with 13 suspected or confirmed cases of the virus. And a judge issued two key rulings in the case against Tyler Robinson, the defendant accused of killing conservative activist Charlie Kirk. The judge allowed cameras in court during the high-profile trial. The defense had claimed live media coverage could interfere with his right to a fair trial. The judge also granted a defense request to delay a preliminary hearing to July 6th, which gives the defense more time to prepare. And some bad news for gamers. Starting this September, it will cost you more to purchase the popular Nintendo Switch 2 console. Nintendo is raising the price to $500. That is $50 more than its launch price last year. The company said the price hike is in response to various changes in market conditions. Coming up here on Prime, just in time for Mother's Day this Sunday, we ask, are we doing enough to support moms in America? The founder and CEO of Moms First joins us. And we reveal the most popular baby names for 2025, and they may sound familiar.
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4: Where will Pedro Pascal be Monday morning? And next week, Sigourney Weaver's here too. What will they reveal about The Mandalorian and Grogu? And we're taking you behind the scenes of Rivals next week on Good Morning America.
3: Welcome back. The state of California announced a first-in-the-nation program providing free diapers for new parents. The plan, called the Golden State Start, will give 400 diapers to parents for every newborn. The program is set to begin this summer and will first serve low-income parents. The initiative will then expand to more hospitals and families statewide. That's certainly some good news, just in time for Mother's Day this Sunday. And also this Sunday, a day I hope many of us will spend surrounded by love, flowers, cards, and family time. Our next guest wants us to ask ourselves a more difficult question. After all the celebrating is done, what does America really do for its mothers? Reshma Sajani, a lawyer, activist, and the founder and CEO of Moms First, is the subject of a new documentary called No Country for Mothers. In the film, she explores what she calls America's failure to support moms and families and sheds a light on the challenges mothers are facing across the country. Take a look.
5: What if you had a society where all your income didn't pay for childcare? What if we had a society that didn't penalize you for being a mom?
3: Reshma Sajani joins us now. Reshma, thank you so much for joining us. So great to have you on the show. You've said that you only have one wish for Mother's Day this Sunday. And these are your words. Here's what you said, that we stop making it so hard to be a mom in America. So what would that actually look like?
5: Well, I'll tell you what the problem is. I mean, motherhood in America is impossible by design. It's a feature, not a bug, right? Why is school pickup at 3:30 and the workday end at 6? You know, why do we spend more for our childcare than our mortgage? Why do we have to go back to work 2 weeks after having a baby? And we tell moms that you are broken, but you are not broken. The system is broken and we're way too divided to fix it. And that's what I want to change.
3: Yeah, so many good questions. What would it take to have fully funded childcare and universal paid family leave? What will it take for that to become reality in America, and what's standing in the way?
5: Well, I think what's standing in the way is the culture wars. Every time mothers make progress, you know, we're given a culture war. Right now it's trad wife versus girl boss. And I've traveled across the country and I have yet to meet somebody who wants to spend their time milking a cow or hustle so hard they don't see their kids. Like, most American moms can't afford to be a trad wife or a girl boss. They're just trying to make it through the week without their kid getting sick or their car breaking down. And so the reason why these culture wars are so effective is it distracts us. And we spend all of our time trying to defend our choices in the comment section and Instagram rather than fighting for paid leave and childcare. So how do we get there? We come together. We get unified. We stop being divided by these distractions that we're given and we finish the fight. I think we're so close on childcare. We're so close, I can taste it.
3: Yeah, and you know, I've got two boys. My oldest is 15, and so much has changed over the years. Mm-hmm. I remember those early years. It was so challenging, and I have tons of women, young women, reach out to me and say, how do you do it all? Working here at ABC, working for the Army, and having a family, how do you do it all? It is such a delicate balance. Sometimes there isn't much of a balance, but it is difficult. In your opinion, has anything improved for moms in recent years, or do you think we're moving backwards?
5: No, here's the thing. I think they're trying to move us backwards, but I think we see the light. This system is set up to make me feel like I'm doing it all wrong. And it's not me. I'm not broken. And so I think COVID gave us a window into everybody's lives. And we realized that we are America's social safety net. And so the progress that's been made is, like, I always say, like, there's nothing more powerful than a pissed off mom. Moms are pissed off. We realize that we've been getting conned and we've been getting tricked and that we deserve more.
3: You've been advocating for moms for years, making this documentary. You've been able to speak to working moms and stay-at-home moms across the country, as you mentioned. Did you learn anything new about the struggles they are facing today?
5: You know what I learned is that we're all feeling lonely by the judgment. You know, whether it's whether we work or we're at home, whether we vaccinate or don't vaccinate, whether we breastfeed or don't breastfeed, like, there's just this constant sense of judgment is creating so much isolation. And I think moms are just desperate to be seen and to realize, like, their story is real. Like, they're suffering is real, and they just want someone to see it and to do something about it.
3: Reshma, thank you so much on shining a light on all the things that moms are doing and how we can all move forward. And happy Mother's Day. Coming up here on ABC News Live Prime, the unexpected guest singing the national anthem at a minor league baseball game. And an inside look into the off-Broadway hit Mexodus, the musical telling the story of a largely unknown chapter of our history.
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3: A new WNBA season, America's most popular baby names, and a Price is Right record. These stories and more in tonight's rundown. The WNBA's 30th season begins tonight with a three-game slate featuring the league's biggest stars, including Caitlin Clark and four-time league MVP Asia Wilson. Two new teams will join the league this season, the Portland Fire and Toronto Tempo. Check out this surprise reveal during the national anthem at a minor league baseball game.
12: For the land of the free.
3: A man dressed as the McDonald's mascot gave a stirring rendition of the national anthem before the AAA game, part of an annual charity event sponsored by the Ronald McDonald House. Players reacting with amazement. The Charlotte Knights posted the video saying, "You never know what you'll see in the ballpark." The most popular baby names are here, and they might look familiar. For the seventh year in a row, Olivia and Liam are the most popular baby names in the U.S. That's according to the Social Security Administration. Charlotte and Noah were the second most popular names in both groups. These lucky North Carolina State University graduates received more than just their diplomas. Check out this moment during their commencement.
13: My wife, Marilyn, and I are providing a graduation gift to cover all the final year education loans incurred by the Wilson College graduates during the 25-26 academic year.
3: You heard that right. The graduation speaker, Wilson College of Textiles donor Anil Kokar, says he and his wife would cover all student loan payments taken out by Wilson College at NC State graduates this academic year. He made the gift to honor his father, who attended NC State. After more than five decades, a new single-day record on The Price is Right on today's Mother's Day episode. Vanessa from Virginia winning more than $240,000.
14: Almost a quarter mil.
3: The veteran was on a hot streak, correctly guessing grocery prices and nabbing a mother-daughter trip to Morocco. The last two numbers she picked, her daughter's birthday.
15: Notre Dame, Dartmouth, and then Columbia.
3: A 17-year-old California student has his pick of colleges. He was accepted to 65 schools.
15: I felt proud, you know. I never thought I would make it that far to be able to go into Ivy League, especially New York City.
3: Lamont Newells grew up in Los Angeles, experiencing homelessness. Now a valedictorian with a 4.4 GPA, he plans to attend Columbia University on a full scholarship to study industrial engineering.
16: There were times where we didn't have, like, a roof over our head, but we had a car.
17: As a parent, it is your duty to find out what your kids are good at. And I knew my son academically was a high achiever from a very young age.
3: Congratulations to Lamont and his mom. Hire Heroes USA has helped more than 100,000 of my fellow veterans find jobs and transition into civilian life. The nonprofit held its annual gala Thursday night. It was my honor to serve as host for the third time and celebrate all of their great work. You may have learned about the Underground Railroad, which helped enslaved people in the U.S. find freedom in northern states and Canada. But did you know there was a path to liberation going south to Mexico as well? The musical play, Mexodus, provides the audience a history lesson on how two cultures came together through adversity with some style. Here's a look.

0: Oh, that is good. Joining us now are the creators of Mexodus and the performers, Brian Quijada and Nigel D. Robinson. Thank you both so much for coming in. Thanks for your time.
1: Thank you.
0: Absolutely. How did you two come together?
2: February 17th, 2020, we were guest speaking at an active musician conference here in the city. And I was talking about bringing an instrument into an audition where there was an accompanist and like how to talk to these folks and how to communicate and collaborate in real time.
1: And I was talking about looping, which is the art of layered music making. You take piano, you lay down four bars, then you can put the piano down, move to the guitar, put that down, and incrementally layer music. But he came over and we jammed. We had a little sesh. I pitched him this idea that I'd been sitting on about the Underground Railroad that led south to Mexico, which when I found out about it was like, how have we never heard about this?
2: Yeah.
1: And then you read it and you're like, oh, duh. Mexico abolished slavery 30 years before the United States did. And so it made sense that if you're a slave in Texas and you need to escape, that you would go.
0: You would go south.
1: Correct.
0: And the show was in the theater last year for about 10 weeks.
1: Yes.
0: You took a break and you were able to come back. Talk to us about that. Yeah. The folks wanted more.
1: Oh my! It never happens.
0: Theater fans wanted more.
1: It never happens. You put on a show and you're like, cool. We set it to rest. But this show it was just people were like, we got to continue. That's it. We couldn't see it or we want to see it again. And so now we're at the Joe Roth for 16 weeks.
2: Yeah.
1: And it's kind of
2: really dope.
1: It's amazing.
0: What would you want both communities to walk away with after seeing this show, the Latino community and the African American community?
2: I want Black people to leave the show feeling proud of themselves.
1: Same.
2: There was a young man named Mason Norton that we were doing a residency in Indiana, and we did a version of the show, and he was like, "This show made me proud to be me." And I have yet to get over that. It's my favorite thing I've ever heard someone say. And I was like, if this stopped tonight, that would be enough that you said that. I'm doing this because my folks sacrificed so much to have me be able to come to New York and do this. So I'm going to do this thing yet again, but I'm going to acknowledge these people that made it possible for me to do it. And I ask, what are you doing with the days your ancestors have earned you? So I'm hoping that everyone walks out of that being like, what am I doing with the days that they earned me? And I hope I'm not living in vain.
0: You've created a beautiful outlet. What's next for the show? Is the goal Broadway or are you happy where you are? What is that?
1: Your mouth, God's ears.
2: You know, I like to say, start a rumor that it's going to Broadway. Will it on to Broadway?
1: Yeah. The next steps are we're going to go on tour. We're going to go to L.A. next.
0: Okay.
1: After this run. It's going to make some stops in Atlanta and Boston.
2: Chicago.
1: We're continuing to kind of try to plan it out and try to have as many people watch this show so that we can bring it to so many more communities.
0: Guys, thank you so much. You're so talented. Congratulations.
1: Stop it. You're so talented.
0: You really are. You created a whole show and you're educating and you're entertaining the audience. This is incredible. Nigel D. Robinson and Brian Quijada, thank you so much for joining us.
2: Thank you.
0: You can purchase tickets to watch Mexodus online now. Lisa Kudrow is giving the comeback one last hurrah, reviving her role as Valerie Cherish for a third and final season. Valerie is another one of her beloved characters, like Phoebe in Friends, that helped make her a legend. Now, Kudrow could bring another iconic persona back to life. Our Lindsay Davis sat down with Kudrow for the latest edition of All Access, and she asked, could there be one more high school reunion on the horizon?
3: At this point, what is next for Lisa Kudrow? What are you working on that you can share?
4: Oh, well, I don't think I'm allowed to say, but there's serious talk about a sequel to Romy and Michelle's high school reunion.
5: Michelle, after all these years, you still take my breath away.
4: Thanks. With Mira Sorvino and I, original writer, wrote a great script. So yeah, let's see. It looks like it's coming together, but it's not definite.
0: Oh, that would be fun. Don't miss our latest All Access featuring Lisa Kudrow right here on ABC News Live Monday at 8 p.m. Eastern. And that is our show for this hour. I'm Stephanie Ramos. 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
28: Tonight, hear the breaking news. The American passengers trapped, now set to be brought off that ship in hazmat suits. Amid this deadly virus outbreak tonight, the new plan now to bring home the Americans, the state here in the U.S. where they will be brought, and who will be watching over them, as the authorities here already monitor 9 other Americans here in the U.S. Also tonight, the students targeted across this country, the massive cyber attack targeting Canvas, an online platform used by thousands of students K-12, colleges, universities. The attack happening just as final exams are underway. What hackers say they stole, the personal data and their threat. Tonight, the UFO files, the never-before-seen images now made public. The Pentagon releasing the first wave, the images, dozens of videos going back decades, showing mystery sightings in the skies over the U.S. And you'll see it all right here tonight. Tonight, the war in Iran, the Pentagon releasing videos showing the U.S. military hitting 2...
29: From ABC News, I'm Dave Packer. A scramble to contain the Hantavirus outbreak aboard a cruise ship. 3 passengers have died with 13 suspected or confirmed cases of the virus. That ship now headed for the Canary Islands. The CDC sending a team there to bring back Americans who are on board. Some have already returned.
30: In a new statement, California's Department of Public Health says it is aware that one individual from the cruise ship has returned home and is in contact with local public health officials, and at least one more Californian remains on board the ship. The agency says public health protocol is to do daily symptom monitoring and reporting. The state saying hantavirus pulmonary syndrome is rare but severe, with a fatality rate of 30-40%. Alex Stone, ABC News, Los Angeles.
29: U.S. peace talks with Iran appear to have come to a halt.
31: The two countries trying to agree on a framework for peace talks. The U.S. has submitted a one-page proposal. Secretary of State Marco Rubio saying he expected an answer from Iran today.
0: We should know something today. I mean, we're expecting a response from them. We'll see what the response entails. The hope is it's something that it can put us into a serious process of negotiation.
31: But that answer still has not come.
1: ABC's Martha Raddatz. President Trump announced today that Russia and Ukraine had agreed to a brief three-day ceasefire in prisoner swap this weekend following talks mediated by the United States.
2: I've settled eight wars and actually nine, and now it looks like we could have 10, but I would love to make that the 10th.
1: Russian President Putin had been calling for the short pause in attacks to take place over his country's Victory Day holiday on May 9th, which celebrates the Soviet defeat of Nazi Germany in World War II. A major setback for Democrats, Virginia's highest court striking down the redistricting referendum that voters narrowly approved last month. The state Supreme Court ruled 4-3 that Democratic-led legislature didn't follow proper procedure. Virginia plans to appeal to the U.S. Supreme Court. 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
1: Pentagon released documentation of unexplained events in the sky. ABC's Jay O'Brien reports.
5: More than 400 incidents, sightings of unknown flying objects made public for the first time, officially called Unidentified Anomalous Phenomena, or UAPs, better known as UFOs. President Trump, who after prodding from congressional Republicans, declassified the files, touting complete and maximum transparency, writing it's up to the public to decide for themselves what the hell is going on.
1: If your child has a pet lizard, the CDC has a warning for you.
7: The Centers for Disease Control is out with a new warning about lizards, specifically veiled chameleons. According to the CDC, at least 5 children across 4 states have been infected with salmonella that's been traced back to the lizards, which carry the bacteria in their droppings. Each of the kids is under 2 years old. The CDC does not recommend pet reptiles for children under 5 due to the risk of serious illness. Mike Dubusky, ABC News.
1: The Social Security Administration released its list of 2025's most popular baby names. Olivia and Liam held the top spots for girls and boys a 7th straight year. Behind Liam, runners-up Noah, Oliver, and Theodore held their places from last year. But Charlotte took the number two spot for baby girls this year, ending Emma's 6-year run at 2nd place. Eliana debuted in the girls' top 10, knocking out Ava from 10th place. Dave Packer, ABC News.
11: Everyone will be in those hazmat suits and then sectioned off into 5 different groups based on their level of risk. David.
12: All right, Maggie Rooley live there in the Canary Islands tonight. Maggie, thank you. The other major story this Friday night, tens of thousands of students affected across this country in a massive cyber attack against Canvas, an online platform used by thousands of students, K-12, colleges, universities. The attack happening just as final exams are underway and what hackers say they stole, the personal data belonging to students, text messages, and their threat. Here's Matt Rivers now.
18: Tonight, more than 275 million people's data stolen in a massive cyber attack that shut down Canvas, an online tool used by schools across the country, middle schools, high schools, and colleges, in the middle of final exams.
21: It's unbelievable.
18: The program is used by teachers and students to upload assignments, communicate with each other, study, and check grades.
25: All my lecture materials on.
18: Some students logging on yesterday were greeted by this ransom note from the hacking group Shiny Hunters, warning their schools to negotiate a settlement. You have till the end of the day by 12 May 2026 before everything is leaked.
32: My computer turned black and it said, warning, because your institution refused to pay the ransom, we will release the information.
18: The hackers say they accessed users' personal data, including names, email addresses, student IDs, and several billions of private messages among students and teachers.
6: It's kind of scary to think about how close we are to the finish line, really, and having to worry about our information getting leaked.
18: David, tonight, Canvas is back online, but with questions about the safety of students' data. Some universities still postponing their final exams. Canvas's parent company, Instructure, saying they, quote, found no evidence that the threat actor currently has access to the platform, and they are putting additional protections in place. David?
9: Yeah, this was really rattling for so many students and their families. Matt, thank you. Tonight here, the UFO files, the never-before-seen images just made public. The Pentagon releasing the first wave, dozens of videos going back decades, showing mystery sightings in the skies over the U.S., even American astronauts and what they reported seeing from the surface of the moon. Here's Jay O'Brien tonight.
5: Tonight, extraterrestrial enthusiasts of all kinds are poring over unexplained videos, photos, and reports released today by the Pentagon on the order of President Trump. More than 160 files, sightings of unknown flying objects, some made public for the first time, officially called Unidentified Anomalous Phenomena, or UAPs, better known as UFOs. This infrared video taken by the U.S. military somewhere in the Middle East in 2013, appearing to show a star-shaped object leaving behind a trail in the sky. This one showing a white dot seen darting through a wind farm. Another flying fast west to east, spotted by U.S. Central Command over rooftops in Iraq. Also in the files, audio of Gemini 7 astronaut Frank Borman detailing a sighting of an unidentified object during the 1965 mission, calling it a bogey.
10: So we have a bogey at 10 o'clock high. So we have several, looks like debris up here, actual sighting.
5: Apollo 17 astronauts taking this photo on the moon, showing three dots in a triangular formation, the crew describing very bright particles of light rotating way out in the distance. President Trump, who after prodding from congressional Republicans, declassified the files, touting complete and maximum transparency, writing it's up to the public to decide for themselves what the hell is going on.
13: And David, the government touted these files as never before seen, but some of them had been public in the past. The military, though, acknowledges that

0: something today. I mean, we're expecting a response from them. We'll see what the response entails. The hope is it's something that it can put us into a serious process of negotiation.
1: But that answer still has not come. Today, a spokesman for Iran's foreign ministry saying, we are not bound by their deadlines.
2: But David, President Trump may be looking at a deadline of his own. He leaves for China next week to meet with President Xi and is eager for progress with the Iranians before he arrives, hoping this new show of force will push things along. But the Iranians seem in no hurry. David?
3: Martha Raddatz live in Washington. Martha, thank you. Next tonight, the major blow for Democrats with the midterms approaching. Virginia's Supreme Court striking down that state's new congressional map that voters themselves just passed. As state lawmakers in other states tonight make their own moves affecting congressional districts with those midterms coming. Here's John Carl.
4: Today, a big blow to Democrats. With the midterms fast approaching, Virginia's Supreme Court struck down a new congressional map that would have created four House seats that Democrats likely would have won. Virginia voters approved the new map last month. But today, the court ruled that the Virginia legislature violated the state's constitution when it put the map on the ballot and struck it down. President Trump called the decision a huge win for the Republican Party and America. But California Governor Gavin Newsom fumed that Republicans were overturning the will of the voters, saying that's been their playbook in other states too, writing, quote, MAGA has rigged the system. This comes as both parties battle for advantage, an unprecedented race to redraw congressional lines before November's elections. Republican lawmakers are now racing to redraw districts in the Deep South. This was the scene today in Louisiana. The Republican effort there comes after the Supreme Court rolled back a key provision of the Voting Rights Act. And it led to majority black districts across the South.
5: All this sets the stage for an all-out battle for control of Congress in November. Democrats are still considered the favorites to win back control of the House, but that effort just got a little harder. Meanwhile, Virginia Democrats say they will appeal today's ruling to the U.S. Supreme Court. David?
3: John Carl with us tonight as well. John, thanks. Now to the breaking headline tonight, a chilling discovery nearly 30 years after the disappearance of Kristen Smart. The new evidence here as authorities move in on a key location in California. Here's Trevor Ault.
6: Tonight, the major revelation in the search for Kristen Smart. Investigators now say they found evidence suggesting human remains were present at the home of her killer's mother.
7: We believe that a human remains were there at one time or still there. So we can't call it Kristen, but, you know, we think there's evidence to support human remains.
6: It's been 30 years since Smart disappeared. Paul Flores was convicted of her murder in 2022, but her body was never recovered. The San Luis Obispo sheriff now says new information allowed authorities to execute a search warrant this week at the home of Flores's mother, Susan. Investigators are using forensic technology, including ground-penetrating radar and soil analysis, to detect potential traces of human remains. The sheriff vowing to leave no stone unturned.
7: We are not leaving that house until we are sure that we have checked everything. We have not recovered Kristen yet, but our search goes on.
8: David, the sheriff says this search could still take quite some time. The Smart family says they are hopeful this could finally solve the mystery. David?
3: Trevor Ault back with us tonight. Thank you, Trevor. Late today, a judge in Utah issuing two key rulings in the case against Tyler Robinson, the defendant accused of killing conservative activist Charlie Kirk. The judge allowing cameras in court during this high-profile trial. The defense had claimed live media coverage would interfere with his right to a fair trial. The judge also granting a defense request, delaying a preliminary hearing until July, giving the defense more time to prepare. There is news tonight about the U.S. economy and American jobs amid this war in Iran. The Labor Department reporting the U.S. added 115,000 jobs last month, better than expected. Unemployment remains at 4.3%, the market hitting new highs today. When we come back here tonight, a Delta worker has been killed at the airport, the truck hitting a passenger bridge, what we've learned. Also, the disturbing scene, at least three hikers killed while climbing an erupting volcano. The suspected deadly bear attack here in the U.S. at Glacier National Park, a hiker has been killed, what we've learned about this. The U-Haul truck overturning during a wild police chase, the suspect in that truck right there. And tonight, the first American Pope, Pope Leo, celebrating his first anniversary as Pope. That was a fast year. The surprise gifts, even the Pope was smiling, and why it just might have him thinking of his hometown of Chicago tonight. We'll be right back.

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10: Holy crap, I'm auditioning for American Idol.
11: Wow.
10: Beautiful.
11: That's what it's all about.
12: That was impressive.
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14: We could all use a little bit of fun, but not too much fun.
15: Let's do this. Let's start, shall we?
16: I've waited my whole life for this moment.
17: I already need a martini.
18: The enthusiasm paid off.
19: Do we feel ready to work or do we feel ready to play?
20: You want to know what I've been doing for the last 4 years? I was in a cult, man.
21: Who am I?
22: Nature Boy.
23: You know this is not how life's supposed to be.
24: Where Nature Boy is, that's where I'll find my truth.
25: I am your Messiah.
26: Bow to me.
27: What in the world is going on here?
28: Something was screaming at me no, but I ignored it.
29: There was brainwashing,
30: mind manipulation. He was king, he was God.
31: Watching. Then don't you God.
32: He had to be destroyed.
33: Nothing dies in nature.
34: If I were to describe this case in 3 words, I would call it brutal, intimate, and cruel.
35: Who would murder this beautiful mother?
36: She was running for her life.
37: This woman was strangled and she was beaten.
38: She was in the shower, water running over her body.
39: Who on earth would want to do this to your mom?
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42: Tonight, 3 hikers have been killed in an explosive volcanic eruption in Indonesia. Hikers captured video showing a column of ash and volcanic rock blasting some 32,000 feet into the sky from Mount Tacono. 3 victims among a group of 20 climbers. Authorities say the group scaled the volcano despite the warnings there. Meantime, back here in the U.S. tonight in Montana, a man has been killed in a suspected bear attack in Glacier National Park. The Park Service says search teams found the hiker's body Wednesday, with injuries pointing to a bear attack. The park temporarily closing Mount Brown Trail, where the man's body was found. The last deadly bear attack in Glacier National Park was back in 1998. When we come back here tonight, we have learned a Delta Airlines worker has been killed at the airport, a truck hitting a passenger bridge, what we've learned. And Pope Leo celebrating his first anniversary as Pope. The surprise gifts, even the Pope was smiling, but was it as good as the deep dish back home in Chicago? In a moment.
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42: To the index of other news tonight, a Delta Airlines worker has died on the job at Orlando International Airport. The FAA says the employee was killed when a towing vehicle hit a boarding bridge late Thursday. Delta briefly pausing operations as investigators arrived in the tarmac. There's no word tonight on the exact cause of death. Police are calling this accidental. A wild chase in Atlanta, a U-Haul truck overturning. Dashcam video showing the U-Haul hitting a pickup truck and driving erratically on Wednesday, deputies maneuvering to try to stop the driver, sending the U-Haul off-road, tumbling and coming to a stop in front of a church. The driver, Damian Jones, facing hit-and-run and reckless driving charges now. In Italy, Pope Leo marking his first anniversary as leader of the Catholic Church, the first American pope, spending part of the day at a church in Pompeii, where he delivered a homily calling for peace and unity. The pope's trip, including a visit through the streets of Naples, the birthplace of pizza, where he was greeted with gifts of pizza along the route, appropriately enough. The question is it as good as the pizza back home? The first American pope. You saw he was smiling there. When we come back here tonight, the Mother's Day surprise. She has worked in a maternity ward for years, and even she was not expecting.
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0: Thank God I get to wake
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9: This is a cautionary tale, y'all.
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11: My real name was Juan Pablo Escobar, and I am the son of Pablo Escobar. Dear Killer Hernandez is very, very near to the life experience that I had. Level of violence that I witnessed was very, very accurate.
9: This is real things that were said. This can't be made up.
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42: Because the news never stops. Finally tonight here on this Mother's Day weekend, the little package is arriving at home just in time. And the mom tonight with three incredible reasons to celebrate. Tonight on this Mother's Day weekend, a first-time mom and maternity nurse who has cared for so many other babies for years, now getting her own surprise of a lifetime, expecting twins herself, but now seeing triple. Maggie Shoemate has been a labor and delivery nurse at Children's Memorial Hermann Hospital in Houston for years. She and her husband, Trent, were so excited they would first meet their twins at Maggie's hospital. But along the way, they were shocked during a follow-up scan, discovering Maggie was carrying a rare set of mixed triplets, identical girls and a fraternal brother. The odds, about 1 in 800,000. At 32 weeks, the triplets were born, Paisley, Margot, and Callum. Spending weeks in the NICU, Maggie's care team, the same nurses and doctors she's worked with for years. Tonight, the hospital documenting her Mother's Day gift, getting to bring the triplets home. 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
42: Mom and Dad and the triplets.
54: This is Callum.
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42: And joining us too.
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42: 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With a message for all moms on this Mother's Day.
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0: Hi, everyone. Welcome to All Access. I'm Lindsay Davis. Serving on the highest court in the land, Neil Gorsuch holds one of the most consequential seats in American life, where words are weighed and decisions can echo for generations.
2: I, Neil M. Gorsuch, do solemnly swear.
0: The Colorado native was appointed to the bench in 2017 by Donald Trump at a moment when the court and country stood at a crossroads. Often described as a conservative voice, he might just as accurately be called a steward of language, a textualist, an originalist, someone who returns again and again to the precise words of the law and the Constitution. And now that reverence for language finds a new form. The husband and father of two is also an author, co-writing a children's book, Heroes of 1776, an invitation to look back to the moment when a fraught and fragile idea became a nation, a story of voices raised for independence, of a declaration carefully drafted and of hard-fought sacrifice by men and women in pursuit of freedom. A timely story brought to life in words and illustrations as America approaches its 250th birthday. And tonight, we sit down with the justice and author to ask why looking back might just help us find a way forward. You've been on the court now nearly a decade. Why'd you decide to write this book, and why now?
3: We're coming up on our 250.
4: ABC News, I'm Dave Packard. A scramble to contain the Hantavirus outbreak aboard a cruise ship. Three passengers have died. That ship now headed for the Canary Islands. The CDC sending a team there to bring back Americans who are on board. U.S. peace talks with Iran appear to have come to a halt.
5: The two countries trying to agree on a framework for peace talks. The U.S. has submitted a one-page proposal. Secretary of State Marco Rubio saying he expected an answer from Iran today.
6: We should know something today. I mean, we're expecting a response from them. We'll see what the response entails. The hope is it's something that it can put us into a serious process of negotiation.
5: But that answer still has not come.
4: ABC's Martha Raddatz. President Trump announced today that Russia and Ukraine had agreed to a brief three-day ceasefire and prisoner swap this weekend following talks mediated by the United States. The Labor Department reporting the U.S. added 115,000 jobs last month. This is ABC News.
0: Yes, and the significance.
3: Yeah. So, yes, it is primarily around the signers, but you have to realize they couldn't have done what they did alone. I mean, it was an act of treason. It was dangerous for them, but it was dangerous for everybody who stood beside them. And only about 40% of colonists wanted independence. Another 30% were loyalists. Mm-hmm. It divided the Franklin family. We maybe talk about that. And then the rest were undecided. And so we pose this question to the children. How would you, what would you have done? Would you have been brave enough to stand up? And M.K. Goddard was one. Congress was in Baltimore, having left Philadelphia because the British were descending upon it. And they had just printed the Declaration of Independence with the names on it. And they wanted to disseminate it through the colonies as fast as they could. Now, why? Because they wanted to rally people to the cause, because not everybody was convinced. And they turned to a local patriot publisher, M.K. Goddard, published a patriot newspaper. At the bottom of the newspaper, it would always print the name, printed by M.K. Goddard. But when it came to the Declaration, M.K. Goddard did something different, printed by Mary Catherine Goddard, revealing that she, understandably using her initials in commercial publications, but she was standing up for the Declaration, too, and marking her as a traitor as well.
0: Which was very dangerous.
3: Extraordinarily dangerous. Extraordinarily dangerous. This is an act of treason. People stood to be hung, and they understood that. And the signers suffered. The whole country suffered. But maybe a third of all the signers' homes were destroyed during the course of the Revolution. Many of them were captured and imprisoned. Their spouses, their wives, their children were captured and imprisoned. Most of them gave their fortunes to the cause, literally buying shoes because the Continental Army didn't have shoes. Washington was constantly complaining about the lack of shoes. He said you could trace the tracks of the men's march to Valley Forge by the blood and the snow with their wrapped and unwrapped feet.
0: A lot of what we find in these pages are the framers' founding ideals. What do you see today as one of the greatest threats to those ideals?
3: Oh, these ideals are always under threat. They were under threat from the day they were announced. The notion in 1776 that all are equal, Nobody believed that in Europe, right? There were kings, there were serfs.
0: Right.
3: The idea that people could rule themselves wisely and well, that had never worked in human history. That we have inalienable rights, that was considered crazy. Those were radical, radical ideas. And we're still on our way to achieving them. But it's kind of like our nation's report card. We can look to them. So in the Civil War, and we talk about this in the book, Lincoln could appeal to the nation to end slavery because of the Declaration.
0: Right.
3: He could say, we need to come back to the Declaration. The women's suffrage movement could appeal to the Declaration and say, yeah, all men are equal. All men and women are equal. Right? Martin Luther King could stand in front of Lincoln's memorial down the mall here in 1963 and say, that's a promissory note that must be kept. And the truth is, those ideas are not inevitable. They were not inevitable then. We almost didn't declare independence. We tell the story about the debate that led up to it. Almost didn't go through, right? None of this is inevitable. And it won't, and it isn't inevitable that it will survive. America's biggest enemy is itself, I believe. We have to recommit in every generation. We have to relearn those ideas and the history, complex as it is, generation after generation, if we're going to carry those ideas forward.
0: You mentioned the word debate, and I'd love you to talk about July 2nd in particular, when it became clear that all of the colonies were unanimously going to support independence. And you highlight a letter that John Adams wrote to his wife, Abigail, who says about that day that the greatest question was decided which ever was debated in America, and a greater perhaps never was or will be decided among men. Do you feel that that still holds today? Do you think that there is a debate that rises to that level?
3: Well, first of all, I can't agree with Adams entirely. He said July 2nd would be remembered. He was wrong about that. That's when they voted for the Declaration. But it's July 4th when the Declaration itself gets approved that is remembered. So Adams was known for a little bit of hyperbole from time to time. And boy, did he love Abigail. Mm. They were just a tremendous united couple. He failed her. You know, she wrote Remember the Women when he was working on this. And he failed her on that. Those three ideas, that we're all equal, that we all have inalienable rights, that we have the right to rule ourselves, I think those are three perfect ideas. And they are something that speak to every human soul, and they exclude no one. They're totally inclusive. And yes, I think those ideals are perfect.
0: In the book, you also recount a particular letter that Thomas Jefferson wrote to John Adams. You talk about how they had actually had a disagreement and stopped speaking for about a decade, but in the waning days of their life, they kind of pick up the friendship again. And at one point, he writes, "What was most valuable to man was his right to self-governance, meaning, of course, as it's written in the Declaration of Independence, the government exists to serve the people, not the other way around." You've also talked publicly about democracies potentially falling apart from the inside. You've also said that you need to tend this garden of democracy. How does one tend to it?
3: Well, I think you have to learn the history, right? You need to know where all these ideas came from. And I think you're going to find enormous inspiration in the people in the pages of our history. I mean, people like M.K. Goddard are inspirational. Emily Geiger was an 18-year-old spy.
0: Right.
3: I think she's just incredible, right? So there are just so many of those stories that young people can find some connection to and maybe inspiration to play their own part in ensuring the country's future. But yes, our democracy depends on people who know their history, who care for those ideas, and are willing to be brave enough to stand up to carry them forward.
0: During the end of the book, you write a personal note where you say, "The truth is, the work is never done, and the torch passes to each new generation to defend the Declaration's ideals and help make our nation truer to them still." What can you say to younger generations that you feel can help them to stay truer to those founding principles?
3: Well, I think you need, as we just discussed, to really learn the history, where they came from, the struggles that have been taken place to realize those ideals more and more. You can't change things if you don't know why they are the way they are. So start there. Prepare yourself. You know, Jefferson said that If we expected the nation to be ignorant and free, we wish for something that never was in the history of the world and never will be. Washington, when he was leaving office, wanted to create a national university to teach people how to run a Republican form of government, how to be good stewards of the Constitution and the Declaration. And I'd say prepare yourself. Don't be one of those kids who doesn't know his history or civics. Really prepare yourself, because it's a big job ahead of you. And somebody has to run the zoo. Somebody's going to run the zoo. So why not you? And if you're going to do it, why not be really prepared?
0: For those who see this book potentially as a rallying cry for courage to defend our founding ideals, what gives you hope about America's future, and what keeps you up at night?
3: Well, what keeps me up at night is disagreements that we have and our sometimes incapacity to realize the humanity of the people we disagree with. When I disagree with my colleagues, as we do from time, you give us the 70 hardest cases in the nation, we're going to disagree on some of them. But I never question that the person sitting across from me loves this country every bit as much as I do, that they love the Constitution and the Declaration, and that they're doing their level best to honor their oath to them. Never. Never. So I worry about that. What gives me hope? Goodness. When you go through these stories and you see how Jefferson and Adams squabbled, for example. They were best of friends during the Declaration. They argued over who should do the drafting, and they kept trying to defer to one another. There's a wonderful anecdote there where, you know, Adams says to Jefferson, "You should write it." And Jefferson says, "No, no, you should write it." And Adams says, "No, no, no, no. There are three reasons why you should write it. One, I am obnoxious," which might have been true. And two, "You're a Virginian. And a Virginian should be seen to be the head of this thing because it was the most populous colony at the time and the wealthiest. And three, you write 10 times better than I do." And so that's why Jefferson. So you see that friendship, and then you see they completely fall apart over much of their professional career. They differed vigorously just about everything. And they threw insults at one. And then they became friends at the end of their life again. A rich correspondence, like 140, 150 letters over the end of their life. Just beautiful. Jefferson writing to Adams after the death of Abigail to console him is one of the most beautiful condolences you'll ever read. And gives me hope is knowing that as tough as our times might seem, they're not a patch on what's come before.
0: Good perspective.
3: Yeah.
0: You mentioned earlier, and you talk about a great deal in the book, how nearly one-third of the signers of the Declaration of Independence, they suffered. They had their homes damaged or destroyed. They died. They sacrificed, all in pursuit of their freedom. Fast forward 250 years, and I'm not asking you about the event itself, but of course recently there was this what appeared to be an attempted assassination, but at the celebration of freedom of the press. And I'm curious just in general what you think, what you make of this current climate that is not just about politics, but has extended even toward potential violence to the court.
3: Yeah. Well, I'm heartbroken by these events. And there have been too many of them. And I know you were there that night. And my heart goes out to you.
0: Thank you.
3: We have to learn how to talk to one another. We just have to learn how to talk to one another. And we have to remember the Adams and Jefferson at the end of their life. The beginning and the end. It can happen. We can talk to one another. And when you realize, as Jefferson and Adams did, that though they disagreed about everything, one wanted a strong central government, the other a weak. They couldn't have differed more on all the major issues of the day. War and peace, free speech, they disagreed on, item after item. But as they realized at the beginning and end of their life, more united them than separated them. They shared those three big ideas in the Declaration. That's what really mattered, they realized. And that was their real legacy.
0: Still ahead, in a moment when the nation feels deeply divided, what does it mean to pursue a more perfect union from the bench when the decisions themselves can spark backlash? Our conversation continues with Supreme Court Justice Neil Gorsuch. Given the climate in March, Chief Justice Roberts said on the record that the personal attacks against judges and justices is dangerous. It must stop. Do you agree?
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38: A megastar, adored by millions. 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
41: Where is Richard Simmons?
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0: We were still in love. 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
16: What strikes me is just your excitement and your energy as you're telling these stories. There was a recent survey that found nearly 80% of civics teachers self-censor in class because they're concerned about controversy and pushback. Yeah. What advice would you give to explain how important it is to still teach civics lessons like these?
17: So first of all, you put your finger on an even bigger problem. They aren't teaching it at all. Surveys I've read suggest that eighth graders, only about 13% are proficient grade level in U.S. history. Only about 22% of kids in eighth grade are proficient in civics. And it's not like it gets better when you get older. Only 6 in 10 Americans can pass the citizenship test my wife took. And it's, I can tell you it's not hard. But you raise an important question. History's complicated. There are difficult things in this book. There are difficult things in our history. We need to be able to teach it all and to talk about it all. And that's the only way forward, because we are a creedal nation, right? Those three ideas in the Declaration, those three big ideas, that each of us is equal, that we all have inalienable rights given to us by God, not from government, and that we have the right to rule ourselves. Those are three ideas that speak to every human heart. And they have the power to unite us. And when we're on our journey, 250 years in, are we at our destination? No. It's always to form a more perfect union. But we have guideposts. We have a report card. We can ask ourselves, how are we doing?
16: How do you view yourself as the 113th Supreme Court Justice in this pursuit and struggle for a more perfect union? Do you see your position as a courageous stand for liberty?
17: I think each of us has a role to play. You have a role to play. Everyone in this room has a role to play. We're all equal. We all have rights, and we have the right to rule ourselves. Okay, now what does a judge do in that? Okay. Well, that's talked about in the Declaration, too. One of the colonists' complaints about Britain was that the judges weren't independent, and they wanted independent judges, and they wanted juries of their peers, not some far away off group of people in Britain to decide their cases. And so my role is important, but it's limited, right? My job's not to make law, right? You don't want 9 old people making all the rules you live by. That would be crazy. That's not self-rule. But you might want 9 old people to apply the law independently with life tenure so they don't care what anybody thinks. And that's exactly what the Declaration hoped for us. So I have a very small role to play. I'm just 1 of 9. I can't do anything by myself, right? I mean, you have to have 5 to decide where to go to lunch. And good luck getting 5 of you to agree where to go to lunch.
16: Given the climate, in March, Chief Justice Roberts said on the record that the personal attacks against judges and justices is dangerous. It must stop.
8: Judges around the country work very hard to get it right. And if they don't, their opinions are subject to criticism. But personally directed hostility is dangerous, and it's got to stop.
16: Do you agree?
17: I completely agree with what the chief said. I'd also say, you know, part of the job of the judge is to accept criticism, right? Everybody's got a right to free speech. You know, Sam Adams and John Hancock were pretty rabble-rousing types up there in Massachusetts. Really, all of us signers were, okay? Rabble-rousers. And it's a raucous thing in democracy, and that's good. That's great. And part of that is part of our story. But part of our story, too, is realizing, again, that the person sitting across from you probably loves his country every bit as much as you do.
16: In that, given that environment, I'm curious, and I'm not asking about any political case or politics, but when you have the President of the United States who singles you out or another judge that he has appointed to the Supreme Court and says, oh, they're bad for our country, they sicken me, they're embarrassments to their family, how do you react to that just as a human, just as an American?
17: Well, I think I come back and think about these ideas, one of which in the Declaration was, hey, we want independent judges. People who are fearless and able to apply the law without respect to persons, as our judicial oath says, right? That's why we're given life tenure. And it's quite an honor. It's a humbling privilege to be able to serve in this capacity. And I'm just one link in a long chain.
16: Lastly, both of us have written children's books before, and you mentioned a C.S. Lewis quote that I think is very applicable to this book. Explain that.
17: Well, your books are beautiful, too. I had a chance to read them this last week. C.S. Lewis said something like, a good children's book isn't for children alone. And I do hope that parents and children will learn something together through these pages. Mm-hmm. And learn a little bit about our history, about the courage and sacrifice of those who came before us, and about the wonderful inheritance we have. Imperfect as our country is, I hope they learn that they share something pretty unique in human history.
16: I can tell you, I enjoyed the book a lot. I didn't know, and enjoyed the anecdotes too.
17: Thank you.
16: Justice
17: thank you
16: Gorsuch, we thank you so much.
17: It. Yeah.
16: Our thanks to Justice Gorsuch for that conversation. You can pick up Heroes of 1776 wherever you purchase your books. That is All Access. I'm Lindsay Davis. Thanks so much for watching.
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19: Tonight on ABC News Live Prime, racing to contain the hantavirus. The CDC planning to evacuate 18 Americans from that cruise ship at the center of the scare, expected to arrive in the Canary Islands this weekend. Those passengers will be taken to the National Quarantine Unit in Nebraska, the same facility used during the early days of the COVID pandemic.
20: I'm Maggie Rooley in Tenerife, where that ship is expected to arrive this weekend. Health officials in the U.S. are now monitoring 9 people across 6 states for signs of the virus. I'll have the latest.
19: Tonight, as the U.S. awaits Iran's answer on peace talks, new images of American forces firing on 2 Iranian oil tankers in an effort to enforce the blockade of Iranian ports. Iran saying, "We are not bound by their deadlines." Martha Raddatz reports. The massive cyber attack affecting thousands of schools and universities, many in the midst of finals week.
26: From ABC News, I'm Dave Packer. An urgent response to the hantavirus outbreak on a cruise ship as that ship prepares to moor in the Canary Islands this weekend, with evacuations taking place in a cordoned off area. Dr. Angela Hewitt, the medical director for the University of Nebraska Medical Center's biocontainment unit.
27: All of these passengers will be monitored for symptoms. They're all well at this time and will be coming to us for monitoring. We have protocols in the quarantine unit that provide for safe care of these persons.
26: 3 passengers have died in the outbreak and several others are sick, but the World Health Organization says the risk to the wider public is low, as does President Trump.
28: We seem to have things under very good control. They know that virus very well. It's been around a long time. Not easily transferable.
26: Democrats facing a blow to the midterm elections Friday, a new court decision threatening to undo a voter-approved congressional map ahead of the midterms.
29: Virginia's Supreme Court struck down a new congressional map that would have created 4 House seats that Democrats likely would have won. Virginia voters approved the new map last month. But today, the court ruled that the Virginia legislature violated the state's constitution when it put the map on the ballot and struck it down. President Trump called the decision a huge win for the Republican Party and America.
26: ABC News Chief Washington correspondent Jonathan Carl. Secretary of State Marco Rubio said he was expecting Iran's response Friday to a U.S. peace proposal, but it never came. In Rome, Rubio talking about the latest back and forth in the Strait of Hormuz.
30: Of course we fired back at them. They were shooting at us. That's what I would expect to do. Only stupid countries don't shoot back when you're shot at, and we're not a stupid country.
26: The Pentagon releasing a new batch of files on UFOs, the release part of a broader transparency effort involving the White House, NASA, the FBI, and U.S. intelligence agencies. Officials say the public can draw its own conclusions. You're listening to ABC News.
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5: The education tool Canvas was the target of a cyber attack this week. The hacking group Shiny Hunters urging students to tell their schools to negotiate with the group or risk millions of messages being leaked. Student Ashley Minningfield telling ABC News she saw what she tried to log on to Canvas this.
6: When I logged in, I got a warning sign. My computer turned black and it said, "Warning, because your institution refused to pay the ransom, we will release the information."
5: A new lawsuit accusing the country's largest bowling company of creating an illegal monopoly.
7: A group of bowling enthusiasts are suing Lucky Strike for allegedly monopolizing the industry and ramping up prices to, quote, squeeze as much money as possible out of hardworking families once they're in the door. The lawsuit alleged Lucky Strike has run a, quote, Wall Street-engineered unlawful merger-driven playbook to buy up and consolidate 35% of bowling alleys across the country and raise prices. The publicly traded company says they plan to fight the case, which they described as meritless. Peter Haralambos, ABC News.
5: A federal judge denied defense attorney's request to ban cameras in the courtroom for the trial of accused Charlie Kirk killer Tyler Robinson. The 22-year-old is accused of assassinating Kirk during an event at Utah Valley University in September. Robinson's attorneys argued that media coverage of court proceedings could create bias and violate his right to a fair trial. Dave Packer, ABC News.
20: Yeah, well, Stephanie, we were at the port earlier today and watched as police cordoned off this large area, getting ready for those passengers. And they told us that on arrival, they'll be in those hazmat suits and then they'll be sectioned off into five different groups based on their level of risk. Stephanie?
8: All right. Thank you so much, Maggie. And for more, we're joined by Dr. Dimitri Deskalakis, the former director of infectious diseases at the CDC. Doctor, thank you so much for joining us. I'm sure you're very busy these days talking about this. As more cases of the hantavirus seem to become known, what is the number one thing people need to know about this virus and how it spreads?
9: I think the most important thing to know is that the risk for most people is very, very low, extremely low. This is really about people who have a known exposure, specifically those individuals who have been on this ship and also potentially others who may have been exposed to folks who were on the ship. So this is not COVID. And I think that we heard that just in the segment before, but this is not COVID. This is a virus that we know. It's not something new. We do know that person-to-person spread is possible, but we also know that it's much harder to transmit person to person than any of the respiratory viruses that we normally think of.
8: And you're saying that it's very low. We know that the CDC categorized it as the lowest level at a level 3. So what are some symptoms that should immediately raise red flags for doctors and patients?
9: So for most people, without an exposure, there's really nothing to really worry about. So for individuals who have potentially had an exposure, this can start like any old viral syndrome, like fever. You can have a cough, et cetera, muscle aches, kind of like the flu, sometimes belly pain. And it can then progress to pretty severe illness that affects your heart and your lungs. Again, if you have a cough or the normal things that you think about an upper respiratory infection, it's always good to talk to your physician. But without the exposure, it's probably just a regular cold, respiratory symptoms, or in this era, this time of year, allergies. But if you were on the boat, if you're on the ship, if you've been contacted by local health and saying that you're going to be monitored for this infection, your concern should be much higher.
8: And doctor, we know that Americans from the cruise ship will disembark at the Canary Islands and make their way to that national quarantine unit in Nebraska. How long would you expect them to be there for?
9: Yeah, I mean, this is a tricky virus. It has a very long incubation period. And so the CDC experts will definitely formulate a very clear plan for monitoring. Incubation period tends to be around 18 days. That means from the time of exposure to when symptoms develop, and it can be as long as 6 weeks. So I think that they're probably right now formulating the plan for how long folks may need to be monitored. And I think, as we heard, they may be creating different sort of strata, different risk levels that may have differential monitoring depending on the situation of the patient.
8: And as you know, there are a lot of Americans that are concerned about this virus. And we were just talking about the risk level. The CDC, of course, put the risk of the hantavirus at level 3, the lowest on the scale. But what does that actually mean for the general public?
9: Yeah. So level 3 really means sort of it's insider trading for CDC. So like what they do to actually assess the level of emergency. It's less about the virus and more the level of emergency. The signal really is that, you know, CDC is going to really be focusing on a targeted intervention on something that's focused on the people with the exposure from the ship. It's signaling that, like so many other infectious disease and other experts are saying, that they're not at the moment concerned that this is going to have wide community spread. So I think it is, you know, metering the response based on the potential of the virus and the situation. I think, again, if not exposed on the

0: states have been releasing health alerts to the medical providers, informing them of what to do. Generally speaking, this is something that you get from exposure to rodents. And it's not something that is very commonly transmitted person to person. This virus, this Andes virus version of a hantavirus, is known to spread person to person. So really it's, listen, have awareness, be alert for any changes that public health may tell you are occurring. Everyone is really basing their recommendations on what we know today, and things may change, but I don't think they're going to change in a way where we should expect very wide community transmission of this virus.
1: It's a really good reminder and important to emphasize that it is not airborne. It is not an airborne virus. All right, doctor, thank you so much. Dr. Dimitri Deskalakis, thanks so much for your time.
0: Great, thank you so much.
1: Now to the war in Iran. The U.S. military hit two Iranian-flagged oil tankers, accusing them of trying to evade the U.S. blockade. The Pentagon released video of that hit showing smoke coming from those vessels. You see it there. And it comes as the U.S. and Iran try to agree on a framework for peace talks. Here's Chief Global Affairs anchor Martha Raddatz.
2: Tonight, as the U.S. awaits Iran's answer on peace talks, American forces firing on two Iranian oil tankers, an effort to enforce the blockade of Iranian ports. CENTCOM releasing this video, a flash of flame followed by smoke pouring from the back of the tanker. Adding to the show of force, this Pentagon video showing three American destroyers patrolling the Arabian Sea. Iran blasting the American strikes as a reckless military adventure at a delicate time. The two countries trying to agree on a framework for peace talks. The U.S. has submitted a one-page proposal. Secretary of State Marco Rubio saying he expected an answer from Iran today.
3: We should know something today. I mean, we're expecting a response from them. We'll see what the response entails. The hope is it's something that it can put us into a serious process of negotiation.
2: But that answer still has not come. Today, a spokesman for Iran's foreign ministry saying, we are not bound by their deadlines.
1: And Martha Raddatz joins us now. Martha, the president is preparing for a big trip next week. What do we know?
4: He sure is, Stephanie. We talk about deadlines. President Trump may be looking at a deadline of his own. He leaves for China next week to meet with President Xi. He's eager for progress with the Iranians before he arrives, hoping this new show of force will push things along. But the Iranians seem in no hurry. Stephanie?
1: All right. We will see how this plays out. Martha Raddatz reporting from Washington. Thank you, Martha. The Pentagon today released a trove of declassified files on UFOs. The files, which were posted on a new government website, included videos, photos, and documents spanning as far back to the 1940s up to present day. ABC's Jay O'Brien has more on their release.
5: Tonight, extraterrestrial enthusiasts of all kinds are poring over unexplained videos, photos, and reports released today by the Pentagon on the order of President Trump. More than 160 files, sightings of unknown flying objects, some made public for the first time, officially called Unidentified Anomalous Phenomena, or UAPs, better known as UFOs. This infrared video taken by the U.S. military somewhere in the Middle East in 2013, appearing to show a star-shaped object leaving behind a trail in the sky. This one showing a white dot seen darting through a wind farm. Another flying fast west to east, spotted by U.S. Central Command over rooftops in Iraq. Also in the files, audio of Gemini 7 astronaut Frank Borman detailing a sighting of an unidentified object during the 1965 mission, calling it a bogey.
6: So we have a bogey at 10 o'clock time. So we have several, looks like debris up there, actual sighting.
5: Apollo 17 astronauts taking this photo on the moon, showing three dots in a triangular formation, the crew describing very bright particles of light rotating way out in the distance. President Trump, who after prodding from congressional Republicans, declassified the files, touting complete and maximum transparency, writing it's up to the public to decide for themselves what the hell is going on.
7: 70, the government touted these files as never before seen, but some of them had been public in the past. The military acknowledges, though, that many are unresolved. They cannot be explained. And tonight the Pentagon is saying that there will be more releases of files to come. Stephanie.
1: There's a lot of interest in this. Jay O'Brien for us. Thank you, Jay. We, of course, will have a closer look at these files and their significance coming up later in the show. And we move on now to the massive cyber attack against Canvas. That's an online platform used by schools and universities. Hackers targeted the platform, ransoming the personal data of millions of teachers and students.

0: 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ABC's Matt Rivers has more.
1: Tonight, more than 275 million people's data stolen in a massive cyber attack that shut down Canvas, an online tool used by schools across the country, middle schools, high schools, and colleges, in the middle of final exams.
2: It's unbelievable.
1: The program is used by teachers and students to upload assignments, communicate with each other, study, and check grades.
3: All my lecture materials on.
1: Some students logging on yesterday were greeted by this ransom note from the hacking group Shiny Hunters, warning their schools to negotiate a settlement. You have till the end of the day by 12 May 2026 before everything is leaked.
4: My computer turned black and it said, warning, because your institution refused to pay the ransom, we will release the information.
1: The hackers say they accessed users' personal data, including names, email addresses, student IDs, and several billions of private messages among students and teachers.
5: It's kind of scary to think about how close we are to the finish line, really, and having to worry about our information getting leaked.
0: Certainly is. Our thanks to Matt Rivers for that report. Now to that major ruling in Virginia, the state Supreme Court striking down a congressional map approved by voters in a setback for Democrats less than 6 months from the midterm elections. It comes as other states are scrambling to redraw their maps across the South. Here's ABC's Jonathan Carl.
6: Today, a big blow to Democrats. With the midterms fast approaching, Virginia's Supreme Court struck down a new congressional map that would have created four House seats that Democrats likely would have won. Virginia voters approved the new map last month.
7: A big victory for America and a big victory for democracy.
6: But today, the court ruled that the Virginia legislature violated the state's constitution when it put the map on the ballot and struck it down. President Trump called the decision a huge win for the Republican Party and America. But California Governor Gavin Newsom fumed that Republicans were overturning the will of the voters, saying that's been their playbook in other states too, writing, quote, MAGA has rigged the system. This comes as both parties battle for advantage, an unprecedented race to redraw congressional lines before November's elections. Republican lawmakers are now racing to redraw districts in the Deep South. This was the scene today in Louisiana. The Republican effort there comes after the Supreme Court rolled back a key provision of the Voting Rights Act that had led to majority black districts across the South.
0: And John Carl joins us now from the White House. Bottom line, John, what does this all mean for who will control the House of Representatives next year?
8: Well, Stephanie, this sets the stage for an all-out battle for control of Congress in November. Democrats are still widely considered the favorites to retake the House, but that effort just got a little harder. And Virginia Democrats, meanwhile, say that they will appeal today's ruling to the U.S. Supreme Court.
0: All right. We will watch it. John Carl for us there at the White House. Thanks, John.
8: Thank you.
0: Sources tell ABC News the Trump administration is nearing a deal with TikTok to resolve a lawsuit over alleged child privacy violations in exchange for a $400 million settlement payment, which would be used to fund President Trump's Washington, D.C. beautification projects. The settlement to end the lawsuit brought against the social media company during the Biden administration is not expected to include an admission of wrongdoing, according to sources. White House officials have discussed whether the payments could legally be used to pay for the president's proposal to build a 250-foot triumphal arch near Arlington National Cemetery. Now to the chilling discovery nearly 30 years after the disappearance of Kristen Smart. The new evidence on the case as authorities moved in on a key location. Here's ABC's Trevor Ault.
9: Tonight, the major revelation in the search for Kristen Smart. Investigators now say they found evidence suggesting human remains were present at the home of her killer's mother.
10: We believe that a human remains were there at one time or still there. So we can't call it Kristen, but, you know, we think there's evidence to support human remains.
9: It's been 30 years since Smart disappeared. Paul Flores was convicted of her murder in 2022, but her body was never recovered. The San Luis Obispo sheriff now says new information allowed authorities to execute a search warrant this week at the home of Flores's mother, Susan. Investigators are using forensic technology, including ground-penetrating radar and soil analysis, to detect potential traces of human remains. The sheriff vowing to leave no stone unturned.
10: We are not leaving that house until we are sure that we have checked everything. We have not recovered Kristen yet, but our search goes on.
0: Our thanks to Trevor Ault for that update. Online shoppers, beware. A new AI trend is tricking customers into buying from fake businesses. An ABC News investigation found that some of the online people and stories used to sell these products are not real. Our chief investigative correspondent, Aaron Katursky, has this story.
2: My name's Walter.
11: Have a listen to a story that tugs at the heartstrings. An aging craftsman and small business owner can't keep up with the times. After 50 years in business, Walter says he's ready to retire and is selling his remaining inventory at a discount.
2: I've been making flat caps and newsboy caps by hand since 1973.
11: When Danny Svela of Rockford, Illinois saw Walter online, the story felt personal.
12: I've been in business for 50 years as myself. You know, you're trying to help a small business guy.
11: It wasn't until his cap shipped he realized something seemed off.
12: I eventually got an email with a tracking number, and I tracked it down, and it eventually showed me that it was coming from mainland China.
11: Walter on this website, and Henry on this one, and George on this one, don't exist. They're generated by artificial intelligence, by a growing number of online retailers playing on consumer emotions by falsely portraying themselves as down-on-your-luck small businesses.
13: People can do this at scale, create these images, create these websites, put them up quickly, take them down quickly.
11: ABC News identified dozens of sites selling everything from clothing to jewelry to lamps linked to holding companies or businesses overseas. This company claimed to be a family-run business selling handmade lamps closing after two decades. It listed an address on one of New York City's most expensive streets. For a small family business, the Alun Lighting Company has sure chosen some pretty fancy real estate here on Madison Avenue. There's Chanel there, Versace's up there. This is 745 Madison Avenue we're looking for. That's 741, that's 743, 747's up there. There is no 745 Madison Avenue. The website has since been taken down. On TikTok and YouTube, videos promoting these kinds of sites go viral. Check out this example. Here are four different sellers of collectible lamps. Notice the similar backstory. It's getting harder to spot AI-generated videos.
14: Are we going to reach the point where we just can't tell?
13: I mean, I think we already are pretty much at that point.
0: Incredible reporting. Our thanks to Aaron Katursky. And tonight, signs of resilience in the U.S. labor market. U.S. employers added 115,000 new jobs in April, despite the economic impacts of the Iran war. Hiring beat expectations, and the unemployment rate stayed at 4.3%, and that is according to the Labor Department. In Italy, Pope Leo celebrated his one-year anniversary as leader of the Catholic Church. He spent part of his day at a church in Pompeii, delivering a homily calling for peace and unity. The Pope also visited Naples, the birthplace of pizza, where he was hand-delivered a pie. Coming up, is there anybody out there? We dive into the Pentagon's release of declassified files related to UFOs, what the files show, and their significance by the numbers. Plus, the WNBA kicking off tonight, the two new teams joining the league this season. And the 17-year-old star student who was once homeless and then got into 65 colleges will tell you this remarkable story when we come back.
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20: So you hijacked the plane?
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22: How did he get that plane in the airplane? How did no one know?
19: Hey, you think this thing can do a barrel roll?
23: Trying to figure out how to use the autopilot first.
19: Boring.
24: He's going upside
25: holy
24: down.
25: Roll. Holy
26: can we cut the cameras?
19: This is probably like jail time for life, huh?
27: Hang on.
28: There is a child whose past holds the key to the future of the galaxy.
29: Everything depends on him.
30: So do we run or do we fight?
28: Star Wars, The Mandalorian and Grogu, rated PG-13. 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Make me
31: feel. Dreams do come true.
32: We could all use a little bit of fun, but not too much fun.
31: Let's do this. Let's start, shall we?
33: I've waited my whole life for this moment.
34: I already need a martini.
35: The enthusiasm paid off.
31: Do we feel ready to work, or do we feel ready to play?
36: There was only one Richard Simmons.
37: It's sweating time!
36: A megastar, adored by millions. Then, one day, he disappeared for a decade.
38: Where is Richard Simmons?
36: Now, after almost 2 years seeking out his closest family and friends, they speak.
39: He had to be in a lot of pain.
36: And what does Richard's live-in housekeeper, the last person to see him alive, now say happened behind closed doors?
40: This is the first time I'm talking about this.
36: The Mystery of Richard Simmons, a Diane Sawyer special, Tuesday night.
0: Welcome back. Today, the Pentagon released its first set of declassified files on UFOs, revealing unresolved cases spanning as far back as the 1940s through this year. And it comes months after President Trump ordered the release of files on UFOs, UAPs, and extraterrestrial life. This initial set, which the Pentagon said included never-before-seen files, was uploaded on a new government website, with more to be released on a rolling basis. Let's look at this release by the numbers. At least 160 declassified files are now available on that new website. That's including photos, videos, audio, and documents. The files came from four different federal agencies. Six images in the release were photos from the Apollo 12 and 17 missions on the moon. Meanwhile, one video in the release was said to have been taken this year from a U.S. military platform. A 2023 Ipsos poll said 42% of Americans surveyed reported that they believe in UFOs, and 1 in 10 reported having seen one. We should note that the Pentagon's All-Domain Anomaly Resolution Office has been reviewing these documents and releasing public summaries and reviews. And so far, none of the reviews have found anything leading them to conclude that UFOs or UAPs are extraterrestrial in origin. And joining me now is ABC's senior Pentagon reporter, Louis Martinez. Louis, great to see you. Thanks so much for joining us. There are a lot of documents, videos, and photos in this latest batch. So why is the Pentagon releasing these files now?
41: Well, Stephanie, it all has to do with President Trump. Back in mid-February, he announced via Truth Social that he was going to order the federal government to release all of its documents related to UFOs. or unidentified anomalous phenomena, as the Pentagon now calls them. And it all has to do with some lobbying from members of Congress who are really keen on this issue, and they urged the president to release whatever documents they had, and he agreed, and he ordered the federal agencies to release their documents. Now, the Pentagon is doing this because they're the ones that actually have something, that arrow, that office that you talked about. This is the office that looks and investigates at historical information as well as new incidents being reported by military personnel and civilians as well. And they're the ones that try to determine whether what was reported is actually extraterrestrial in nature or can be explained by terrestrial answers. And in some cases, they found answers that have determined that, yes, there are explanations for this. But what we've seen today on these more than 160 documents is that they are issues that have been unresolved. So that's one of the reasons why this is out there publicly available to everybody now.
0: Many unresolved issues. And where were the sightings in these files being reported?
41: Well, they come from all over. Some, most of them are domestic, some are from overseas. We're noting that about the 30 or so videos that were publicly released, the ones that we're seeing on our screen all day, are coming from some of the recent, recent incidents. And the majority of those recent incidents are coming from, of all places, the Middle East. Now, there might be an explanation for that, and that is that there is a sizable U.S. military presence that has been in the Middle East now for close to two decades. You're seeing new technologies like Reaper drones, the Predator drones. We're seeing other aircraft that have sensitive sensors, and they're probably detecting things that would not have been seen before. So when we have a lot of military personnel in one part of the world, you're seeing a lot of anomalies that may not be explained. And in previous times where as maybe there was a stigma attached in reporting some of these incidents, now the influence now is, hey, let's report it and see if we can answer it. And so that's one of the reasons why, for me, I was struck by the fact that so many came from the Middle East.
0: So interesting. Is there anything in this most recent disclosure that gets us any closer to answering the question of, are we alone in this universe?
41: Well, there are a lot of questions being raised about some of the videos that we're seeing today, some of which have never been seen before.
1: ABC News, I'm Dave Packer. An urgent response to the hantavirus outbreak on a cruise ship as the ship prepares to mourn the Canary Islands this weekend, with evacuations taking place in a cordoned-off area. Dr. Michael Wadman, the medical director of the National Quarantine Unit.
2: All of these passengers will be monitored for symptoms. They're all well at this time and will be coming to us for monitoring. We have protocols in the quarantine unit that provide for safe care of these persons.
1: Three passengers have died in the outbreak and several others are sick. Democrats facing a blow to the midterm elections Friday. Virginia's Supreme Court striking down a new voter-approved congressional map that would have created four House seats that Democrats likely would have won. The Pentagon releasing a new batch of files on UFOs, the release part of a broader transparency effort involving the White House, the NSA, FBI, and U.S. intelligence agencies. Officials say the public can draw its own conclusions. This is ABC News.
0: Lucky contestant who came away with the largest one-game haul in the show's history. That story up next.
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12: 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Dear Killer Hernandez is very, very near to the life experience that I had. 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
0: Welcome back to Prime. Here's a look at the stories making headlines right now. Spanish authorities are set to receive more than 140 passengers and crew on board the cruise ship at the center of the deadly hantavirus outbreak. The ship is expected to anchor just offshore of the Canary Islands this weekend. CDC personnel will meet the Americans on board and bring them back to the States where they will be quarantined. Meanwhile, U.S. officials are tracking 9 potential infections in 6 states. As of today, 3 passengers have died, with 13 suspected or confirmed cases of the virus. And a judge issued 2 key rulings in the case against Tyler Robinson, the defendant accused of killing conservative activist Charlie Kirk. The judge allowed cameras in court during the high-profile trial. The defense had claimed live media coverage could interfere with his right to a fair trial. The judge also granted a defense request to delay a preliminary hearing to July 6th, which gives the defense more time to prepare. And some bad news for gamers. Starting this September, it will cost you more to purchase the popular Nintendo Switch 2 console. Nintendo is raising the price to $500. That is $50 more than its launch price last year. The company said the price hike is in response to various changes in market conditions. Coming up here on Prime, just in time for Mother's Day this Sunday, we ask, are we doing enough to support moms in America? The founder and CEO of Moms First joins us. And we reveal the most popular baby names for 2025, and they may sound familiar.
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1: Where will Pedro Pascal be Monday morning? And next week, Sigourney Weaver's here too. What will they reveal about The Mandalorian and Grogu? And we're taking you behind the scenes of Rivals next week on Good Morning America.
0: Welcome back. The state of California announced a first-in-the-nation program providing free diapers for new parents. The plan, called the Golden State Start, will give 400 diapers to parents for every newborn. The program is set to begin this summer and will first serve low-income parents. The initiative will then expand to more hospitals and families statewide. That's certainly some good news, just in time for Mother's Day this Sunday. And also this Sunday, a day I hope many of us will spend surrounded by love, flowers, cards, and family time. Our next guest wants us to ask ourselves a more difficult question. After all the celebrating is done, what does America really do for its mothers? Reshma Sajani, a lawyer, activist, and the founder and CEO of Moms First, is the subject of a new documentary called No Country for Mothers. In the film, she explores what she calls America's failure to support moms and families and sheds a light on the challenges mothers are facing across the country. Take a look.
2: What if you had a society where all your income didn't pay for childcare? What if we had a society that didn't penalize you for being a mom?
0: Reshma Sajani joins us now. Reshma, thank you so much for joining us. So great to have you on the show. You've said that you only have one wish for Mother's Day this Sunday. And these are your words. Here's what you said, that we stop making it so hard to be a mom in America. So what would that actually look like?
2: Well, I'll tell you what the problem is. I mean, motherhood in America is impossible by design. It's a feature, not a bug, right? Why is school pickup at 3:30 and the workday end at 6? You know, why do we spend more for our childcare than our mortgage? Why do we have to go back to work 2 weeks after having a baby? And we tell moms that you are broken, but you are not broken. The system is broken and we're way too divided to fix it. And that's what I want to change.
0: Yeah, so many good questions. What would it take to have fully funded childcare and universal paid family leave? What will it take for that to become reality in America, and what's standing in the way?
2: Well, I think what's standing in the way is the culture wars. Every time mothers make progress, you know, we're given a culture war. Right now, it's trad wife versus girl boss. And I've traveled across the country, and I have yet to meet somebody who wants to spend their time milking a cow or hustle so hard they don't see their kids. Like, most American moms can't afford to be a trad wife or a girl boss. They're just trying to make it through the week without their kid getting sick or their car breaking down. And so the reason why these culture wars are so effective is it distracts us. And we spend all of our time trying to defend our choices in the comment section on Instagram rather than fighting for paid leave and childcare. So how do we get there? We come together. We get unified. We stop being divided by these distractions that we're given, and we finish the fight. I think we're so close on childcare. We're so close, I can taste it.
0: Yeah. And you know, I've got two boys. My oldest is 15, and so much has changed over the years. And I remember those early years. It was so challenging. And I have tons of women, young women, reach out to me and say, how do you do it all? Working here at ABC, working for the Army, and having a family. How do you do it all? It is such a delicate balance. Sometimes there isn't much of a balance, but it is difficult. In your opinion, has anything improved for moms in recent years, or do you think we're moving backwards?
2: No, here's the thing. I think they're trying to move us backwards, but I think we see the light. This system is set up to make me feel like I'm doing it all wrong. And it's not me. I'm not broken. And so I think COVID gave us a window into everybody's lives. And we realized that we are America's social safety net. And so the progress that's been made is, like, I always say, like, there's nothing more powerful than a pissed off mom. Moms are pissed off. We realize that we've been getting conned and we've been getting tricked and that we deserve more.
0: You've been advocating for moms for years. Making this documentary, you've been able to speak to working moms and stay-at-home moms across the country, as you mentioned. Did you learn anything new about the struggles they are facing today?
2: You know what I learned is that we're all feeling lonely by the judgment. You know, whether it's whether we work or we're at home, whether we vaccinate or don't vaccinate, whether we breastfeed or don't breastfeed, like, there's just this constant sense of judgment is creating so much isolation. And I think moms are just desperate to be seen and to realize like their story is real, like their suffering is real, and they just want someone to see it and to do something about it.
0: Reshma, thank you so much on shining a light on all the things that moms are doing and how we can all move forward. And happy Mother's Day. Coming up here on ABC News Live Prime, the unexpected guest singing the national anthem at a minor league baseball game. And an inside look into the off-Broadway hit Mexodus, the musical telling the story of a largely unknown chapter of our history.
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9: Where will Pedro Pascal be Monday morning? And next week, Sigourney Weaver's here too. What will they reveal about The Mandalorian and Grogu? 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
0: A new WNBA season, America's most popular baby names, and a Price is Right record. These stories and more in tonight's rundown. The WNBA's 30th season begins tonight with a three-game slate featuring the league's biggest stars, including Caitlin Clark and four-time league MVP Asia Wilson. Two new teams will join the league this season, the Portland Fire and Toronto Tempo. Check out this surprise reveal during the national anthem at a minor league baseball game.
22: For the land of the
0: A man dressed as the McDonald's mascot gave a stirring rendition of the national anthem before the AAA game, part of an annual charity event sponsored by the Ronald McDonald House. Players reacting with amazement. The Charlotte Knights posted the video saying, "You never know what you'll see in the ballpark." The most popular baby names are here, and they might look familiar. For the seventh year in a row, Olivia and Liam are the most popular baby names in the U.S. That's according to the Social Security Administration. Charlotte and Noah were the second most popular names in both groups. These lucky North Carolina State University graduates received more than just their diplomas. Check out this moment during their commencement.
26: My wife, Marilyn, and I are providing a graduation gift to cover all the final year education loans incurred by the Wilson College graduates during the 25-26 academic year.
0: You heard that right. The graduation speaker, Wilson College of Textiles donor Anil Kokar, says he and his wife would cover all student loan payments taken out by Wilson College at NC State graduates this academic year. He made the gift to honor his father, who attended NC State. After more than five decades, a new single-day record on The Price is Right on today's Mother's Day episode. Vanessa from Virginia winning more than $240,000.
28: Almost a quarter mil.
0: The veteran was on a hot streak, correctly guessing grocery prices and nabbing a mother-daughter trip to Morocco. The last two numbers she picked, her daughter's birthday.
10: Notre Dame, Dartmouth, and then Columbia.
0: A 17-year-old California student has his pick of colleges. He was accepted to 65 schools.
10: I felt proud, you know. I never thought I would make it that far to be able to go into Ivy League, especially New York City.
0: Lamont Newells grew up in Los Angeles experiencing homelessness. Now a valedictorian with a 4.4 GPA, he plans to attend Columbia University on a full scholarship to study industrial engineering.
11: There were times where we didn't have like a roof over our head, but we had a car.
12: As a parent, it is your duty to find out what your kids are good at. And I knew my son academically was a high achiever from a very young age.
0: Congratulations to Lamont and his mom. Hire Heroes USA has helped more than 100,000 of my fellow veterans find jobs and transition into civilian life. The nonprofit held its annual gala Thursday night. It was my honor to serve as host for the third time and celebrate all of their great work. You may have learned about the Underground Railroad, which helped enslaved people in the U.S. find freedom in northern states and Canada. But did you know there was a path to liberation going south to Mexico as well? The musical play, Nexodus, provides the audience a history lesson on how two cultures came together through adversity with some style. Here's a look.

0: Oh, that is good. Joining us now are the creators of Mexodus and the performers, Brian Quijada and Nigel D. Robinson. Thank you both so much for coming in. Thanks for your time.
1: Thank you.
0: Absolutely. How did you two come together?
2: February 17th, 2020, we were guest speaking at an actor musician conference here in the city. And I was talking about bringing an instrument into an audition where there was an accompanist and like how to talk to these folks and how to communicate and collaborate in real time.
1: And Brian, I was talking about looping, which is the art of layered music making. You take piano, you lay down four bars, then you can put the piano down, move to the guitar, put that down, and incrementally layer music. But he came over and we jammed. We had a little sesh. I pitched him this idea that I'd been sitting on about the Underground Railroad that led south to Mexico, which when I found out about it was like, how have we never heard about this?
2: Yeah.
1: And then you read it and you're like, oh, duh. Mexico abolished slavery 30 years before the United States did. And so it made sense that if you're a slave in Texas and you need to escape, that you would go.
0: You would go south.
1: Correct.
0: And the show was in the theater last year for about 10 weeks.
1: Yes.
0: You took a break and you were able to come back. Talk to us about that. Yeah. The folks wanted more.
1: Oh, my God. It never happens.
0: Theater fans wanted more.
1: It never happens. You put on a show and you're like, cool, we set it to rest. But this show was just people were like, we got to continue. That's it. We couldn't see it or we want to see it again. And so now we're at the Joe Roth for 16 weeks.
2: Yeah.
1: And it's kind of,
2: it's really dope.
1: Amazing.
0: What would you want both communities to walk away with after seeing this show, the Latino community and the African-American community?
2: I want Black people to leave the show feeling proud of themselves.
1: Same.
2: There was a young man named Mason Norton that we were doing a residency in Indiana, and we did a version of the show, and he was like, this show made me proud to be me. And I have yet to get over that. It's my favorite thing I've ever heard someone say. And I was like, if this stopped tonight, that would be enough that you said that. I'm doing this because my folks sacrificed so much to have me be able to come to New York and do this. So I'm going to do this thing yet again, but I'm going to acknowledge these people that made it possible for me to do it. And I ask, what are you doing with the days your ancestors have earned you? So I'm hoping that everyone walks out of that being like, what am I doing with the days that they earned me? And I hope I'm not living in vain.
0: You've created a beautiful outlet. What's next for the show? Is the goal Broadway or are you happy where you are? What is that?
1: Your mouth, God's ears.
2: You know, I like to say, start a rumor that it's going to Broadway. Will it on to Broadway?
1: Yeah. The next steps are we're going to go on tour. We're going to go to L.A. next.
0: Okay.
1: After this run. It's going to make some stops in Atlanta and Boston.
2: Chicago.
1: We're continuing to kind of try to plan it out and try to have as many people watch this show so that we can bring it to so many more communities.
0: Guys, thank you so much. You're so talented. Congratulations.
1: Stop it. You're so talented.
0: You really are. You created a whole show and you're educating and you're entertaining the audience. This is incredible. Nigel D. Robinson and Brian Quijada, thank you so much for joining us.
2: Thank you.
0: You can purchase tickets to watch Mexodus online now. Lisa Kudrow is giving the comeback one last hurrah, reviving her role as Valerie Cherish for a third and final season. Valerie is another one of her beloved characters, like Phoebe in Friends, that helped make her a legend. Now, Kudrow could bring another iconic persona back to life. Our Lindsay Davis sat down with Kudrow for the latest edition of All Access, and she asked, could there be one more high school reunion on the horizon?
3: At this point, what is next for Lisa Kudrow? What are you working on that you can share?
4: Oh, well, I don't think I'm allowed to say, but there's serious talk about a sequel to Romeo and Michelle's high school reunion.
5: Michelle, after all these years, you still take my breath away.
4: Thanks. With Mira Sorvino and I, original writer, wrote a great script. So yeah, let's see. It looks like it's coming together, but it's not definite.
0: Oh, that would be fun. Don't miss our latest All Access featuring Lisa Kudrow right here on ABC News Live Monday at 8 p.m. Eastern. And then that is our show for this hour. I'm Stephanie Ramos. Stay tuned to ABC News Live for more context and analysis of the day's top stories. 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
46: This is a cautionary tale, y'all.
47: Pablo Escobar was a psychopath with a God complex.
48: My real name was Juan Pablo Escobar, and I am the son of Pablo Escobar. Dear Killer Hernandez is very, very near to the life experience that I had. The level of violence that I witnessed was very, very accurate.
46: This is real things that were said. This can't be made up.
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51: Reporting from the fire line of the Franklin Fire in Malibu, California, I'm Trevor Ault. Wherever the story is, we'll take you there. You're streaming ABC News Live.
0: Hi, everyone. Welcome to All Access. I'm Lindsay Davis. Serving on the highest court in the land, Neil Gorsuch holds one of the most consequential seats in American life, where words are weighed and decisions can echo for generations.
52: I, Neil M. Gorsuch, do solemnly swear.
0: The Colorado native was appointed to the bench in 2017 by Donald Trump at a moment when the court and country stood at a crossroads. Often described as a conservative voice, he might just as accurately be called a steward of language, a textualist, an originalist, someone who returns again and again to the precise words of the law and the Constitution. And now that reverence for language finds a new form. The husband and father of two is also an author, co-writing a children's book, Heroes of 1776, an invitation to look back to the moment when a fraught and fragile idea became a nation, a story of voices.
53: From ABC News, I'm Dave Packard.
1: As the Hunter virus-infected cruise ship prepares to moor in the Canary Islands this weekend, more than a dozen Americans prepare to return home under the careful watch of the country's health experts. ABC's Maggie Rooley is in the Canary Islands.
2: The CDC emergency response is classified as a level 3, the lowest risk to the public. The president saying he's been briefed.
3: It's very much, we hope, under control.
2: Health teams now monitoring 9 Americans across half a dozen states, including 2 people from New Jersey who were potentially exposed to an infected cruise ship passenger during a flight, along with the 7 Americans who returned from that cruise 2 weeks ago.
1: At the Alabama State House in Montgomery.
4: I'm not going to stand for it. I'm not going to stand for it.
1: Demonstrators gathered Friday to protest redistricting maps the state drew following last week's Supreme Court decision barring race as a consideration for congressional maps. This as Virginia's highest court Friday struck down the redistricting referendum that voters narrowly approved last month. ABC's Jonathan Curl.
5: President Trump called the decision a huge win for the Republican Party and America. But California Governor Gavin Newsom fumed that Republicans were overturning the will of the voters, saying that's been their playbook in other states, too. Writing, quote, MAGA has rigged the system.
1: The Trump administration now forced to bide their time as peace talks with Iran appear to have come to a halt. The two countries trying to agree on a framework for a peace talk, and the U.S. has submitted a one-page proposal. Secretary of State Rubio saying he expected an answer from Iran on Friday, but that never came.
6: As the U.S. awaits Iran's answer on peace talks, American forces firing on 2 Iranian oil tankers, an effort to enforce the blockade of Iranian ports. Iran blasting the American strikes as a reckless military adventure at a delicate time.
1: That's ABC's Martha Raddatz. 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
1: Officers in Santa Clara, California are searching for a suspect they believe fatally shot a person and then may have set a nearby house on fire Friday afternoon. Santa Clara Police Lieutenant Eric Lattergren says that officers were originally called to the scene from neighbors who reported hearing gunshots.
9: When officers arrived on scene, they located a victim on the ground who was suffering from at least one gunshot.
1: Extraterrestrial enthusiasts poring over newly released information from the Pentagon documenting unexplained events in the sky. ABC's Jay O'Brien.
10: More than 400 incidents, sightings of unknown flying objects made public for the first time, officially called Unidentified Anomalous Phenomena, or UAPs, better known as UFOs. Apollo 17 astronauts on the moon showing 3 dots in a triangular formation, the crew describing very bright particles of light rotating way out in the distance. President Trump, who after prodding from congressional Republicans, declassified the files, touting complete and maximum transparency, writing it's up to the public to decide for themselves what the hell is going on.
1: A Florida jury convicted 4 men of conspiracy in the 2021 assassination of Haitian President Jovenel Moise. Moise's death set off ongoing turmoil and gang violence in the Caribbean nation. The 4 defendants could face life sentences. Dave Packer, ABC News.
11: We can look to them. So in the Civil War, and we talk about this in the book, Lincoln could appeal to the nation to end slavery because of the Declaration.
12: Right.
11: He could say, we need to come back to the Declaration. The women's suffrage movement could appeal to the Declaration and say, yeah, all men are equal. All men and women are equal, right? Martin Luther King could stand in front of Lincoln's memorial down the mall here in 1963 and say, that's a promissory note that must be kept. And the truth is, those ideas are not inevitable. They were not inevitable then. We almost didn't declare independence. We tell the story about the debate that led up to it. Almost didn't go through, right? None of this is inevitable. And it won't, and it isn't inevitable that it will survive. America's biggest enemy is itself, I believe. We have to recommit in every generation. We have to relearn those ideas and the history, complex as it is, generation after generation, if we're going to carry those ideas forward.
0: You mentioned the word debate, and I'd love you to talk about July 2nd in particular, when it became clear that all of the colonies were unanimously going to support independence. And you highlight a letter that John Adams wrote to his wife, Abigail, who says about that day that the greatest question was decided which ever was debated in America, and a greater perhaps never was or will be decided among men. Do you feel that that still holds today? Do you think that there is a debate that rises to that level?
11: Well, first of all, I can't agree with Adams entirely. He said July 2nd would be remembered. He was wrong about that. That's when they voted for the Declaration. But it's July 4th when the Declaration itself gets approved that is remembered. So Adams was known for a little bit of hyperbole from time to time. And boy, did he love Abigail. Mm. They were just a tremendous united couple. He failed her. You know, she wrote Remember the Women when he was working on this. And he failed her on that. Those three ideas, that we're all equal, that we all have inalienable rights, that we have the right to rule ourselves, I think those are three perfect ideas. And they are something that speak to every human soul. And they exclude no one. They're totally inclusive. And yes, I think those ideals are perfect.
0: In the book, you also recount a particular letter that Thomas Jefferson wrote to John Adams. You talk about how they had actually had a disagreement and stopped speaking for about a decade, but in the waning days of their life, they kind of pick up the friendship again. And at one point, he writes, "What was most valuable to man was his right to self-governance, meaning, of course, as it's written in the Declaration of Independence, the government exists to serve the people, not the other way around." You've also talked publicly about democracies potentially falling apart from the inside. You've also said that you need to tend to this garden of democracy. How does one tend to it?
11: Well, I think you have to learn the history, right? You need to know where all these ideas came from. And I think you're going to find enormous inspiration in the people in the pages of our history. I mean, people like M.K. Goddard are inspirational. Emily Geiger was an 18-year-old spy.
0: Right.
11: I think she's just incredible, right? So there are just so many of those stories that young people can find some connection to and maybe inspiration to play their own part in ensuring the country's future. But yes, our democracy depends on people who know their history, who care for those ideas, and are willing to be brave enough to stand up to carry them forward.
0: During the end of the book, you write a personal note where you say, "The truth is the work is never done, and the torch passes to each new generation to defend the Declaration's ideals and help make our nation truer to them still." What can you say to younger generations that you feel can help them to stay truer to those founding principles?
11: Well, I think you need, as we just discussed, to really learn the history, where they came from, the struggles that have been taken place to realize those ideals more and more. You can't change things if you don't know why they are the way they are. So start there. Prepare yourself. You know, Jefferson said that if we expected the nation to be ignorant and free, we wish for something that never was in the history of the world and never will be. Washington, when he was

0: that the person sitting across from me loves his country every bit as much as I do, that they love the Constitution and the Declaration, and that they're doing their level best to honor their oath to them. Never. Never. So I worry about that. What gives me hope? Goodness. When you go through these stories and you see how Jefferson and Adams squabbled, for example. They were best of friends during the Declaration. They argued over who should do the drafting, and they kept trying to defer to one another. There's a wonderful anecdote there where, you know, Adams says to Jefferson, "You should write it." And Jefferson says, "No, no, you should write it." And Adams says, "No, no, no, no. There are three reasons why you should write it. One, I'm obnoxious," which might have been true. And two, "You're a Virginian. And a Virginian should be seen to be the head of this thing because it was the most populous colony at the time and the wealthiest. And three, you write 10 times better than I do." And so that's why Jefferson. So you see that friendship, and then you see they completely fall apart over much of their professional career. They differed vigorously just about everything. And they threw insults at one. And then they became friends at the end of their life again. A rich correspondence, like 140, 150 letters over the end of their life. Just beautiful. Jefferson writing to Adams after the death of Abigail to console him is one of the most beautiful condolences you'll ever read. And gives me hope is knowing that as tough as our times might seem, they're not a patch on what's come before.
1: Good perspective.
0: Yeah.
1: You mentioned earlier, and you talk about a great deal in the book, how nearly one-third of the signers of the Declaration of Independence, they suffered. They had their homes damaged or destroyed. They died. They sacrificed, all in pursuit of their freedom. Fast forward 250 years, and I'm not asking you about the event itself, but of course recently there was this what appeared to be an attempted assassination, but at the celebration of freedom of the press. And I'm curious just in general what you think, what you make of this current climate that is not just about politics, but has extended even toward potential violence to the court.
0: Yeah. Well, I'm heartbroken by these events. And there have been too many of them. And I know you were there that night. And my heart goes out to you.
1: Thank you.
0: We have to learn how to talk to one another. We just have to learn how to talk to one another. And we have to remember the Adams and Jefferson at the end of their life. The beginning and the end. It can happen. We can talk to one another. And when you realize, as Jefferson and Adams did, that though they disagreed about everything, one wanted a strong central government, the other a weak. They couldn't have differed more on all the major issues of the day. War and peace, free speech they disagreed on, item after item. But as they realized at the beginning and end of their life, more united them than separated them. They shared those three big ideas in the Declaration. That's what really mattered, they realized. And that was their real legacy.
1: Still ahead, in a moment when the nation feels deeply divided, what does it mean to pursue a more perfect union from the bench when the decisions themselves can spark backlash? Our conversation continues with Supreme Court Justice Neil Gorsuch. Given the climate in March, Chief Justice Roberts said on the record that the personal attacks against judges and justices is dangerous. It must stop. Do you agree?

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4: 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Santa Fe, New Mexico. Raleigh, North Carolina.
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9: There was only one Richard Simmons.
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9: The Mystery of Richard Simmons, a Diane Sawyer special, Tuesday night.
15: This girl is on fire.
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19: 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You don't.
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9: There was only one Richard Simmons. Then one day, he disappeared for a decade. Why? A Diane Sawyer special, The Mystery of Richard Simmons, Tuesday, May 12th.
3: Where will Pedro Pascal be Monday morning? And next week, Sigourney Weaver's here too. What will they reveal about The Mandalorian and Grogu? 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
38: Because the news never stops.
4: What strikes me is just your excitement and your energy as you're telling these stories. There was a recent survey that found nearly 80% of civics teachers self-censor in class because they're concerned about controversy and pushback. Yeah. What advice would you give to explain how important it is to still teach civics lessons like these?
39: So first of all, you put your finger on an even bigger problem. They aren't teaching it at all. Surveys I've read suggest that eighth graders, only about 13% are proficient grade level in U.S. history. Only about 22% of kids at eighth grade are proficient in civics. And it's not like it gets better when you get older. Only 6 in 10 Americans can pass the citizenship test my wife took. And I can tell you it's not hard. But you raise an important question. History's complicated. There are difficult things in this book. There are difficult things in our history. We need to be able to teach it all and to talk about it all. And that's the only way forward, because we are a creedal nation, right? Those three ideas in the Declaration, those three big ideas, that each of us is equal, that we all have inalienable rights given to us by God, not from government, and that we have the right to rule ourselves. Those are three ideas that speak to every human heart. And they have the power to unite us. And when we're on our journey, 250 years in, are we at our destination? No. It's always to form a more perfect union. But we have guideposts. We have a report card. We can ask ourselves, how are we doing?
4: How do you view yourself as the 113th Supreme Court Justice in this pursuit and struggle for a more perfect union? Do you see your position as a courageous stand for liberty?
39: I think each of us has a role to play. You have a role to play. Everyone in this room has a role to play. We're all equal. We all have rights, and we have the right to rule ourselves. Okay, now what does a judge do in that? Okay. Well, that's talked about in the Declaration, too. One of the colonists' complaints about Britain was that the judges weren't independent, and they wanted independent judges, and they wanted juries of their peers, not some faraway off group of people in Britain to decide their cases. And so my role is important, but it's limited. Right, my job's not to make law, right? You don't want nine old people making all the rules you live by. That would be crazy. That's not self-rule. But you might want nine old people to apply the law independently with life tenure so they don't care what anybody thinks. And that's exactly what the Declaration hoped for us. So I have a very small role to play. I'm just one of nine. I can't do anything by myself, right? I mean, you have to have five to decide where to go to lunch. And good luck getting five of you to agree where to go to lunch.
4: Given the climate in March, Chief Justice Roberts said on the record that the personal attacks against judges and justices is dangerous. It must stop.
0: Judges around the country work very hard to get it right. And if they don't, their opinions are subject to criticism. But personally directed hostility is dangerous, and it's got to stop.
4: Do you agree?
39: I completely agree with what the chief said. I'd also say, you know, part of the job of a judge is to accept criticism, right? Everybody's got a right to free speech. You know, Sam Adams and John Hancock were pretty rabble-rousing types up there in Massachusetts. Really, all of the signers were, okay? Rabble-rousers. And it's a raucous thing, the democracy. And that's good. That's great. And part of that is part of our story. But part of our story, too, is realizing, again, that the person sitting across from you probably loves this country every bit as much as you do.
4: Given that environment, I'm curious. And I'm not asking about any political case or politics, but when you have the President of the United States who singles you out or another judge that he has appointed to the Supreme Court and says, oh, they're bad for our country, they sicken me, they're embarrassments to their family, how do you react to that just as a human, just as an American?
39: Well, I think I come back and think about these ideas, one of which in the Declaration was, hey, we want independent judges. People who are fearless and able to apply the law without respect to persons, as our judicial oath says, right? That's why we're given life tenure. And it's quite an honor. It's a humbling privilege to be able to serve in this capacity. And I'm just one link in a long chain.
4: Lastly, both of us have written children's books before, and you mentioned a C.S. Lewis quote that I think is very applicable to this book. Explain that.
39: Well, your books are beautiful, too.
4: Oh,
39: I had a chance to read them this last week. C.S. Lewis said something like, a good children's book isn't for children alone. And I do hope that parents and children will learn something together through these pages. And learn a little bit about our history, about the courage and sacrifice of those who came before us, and about the wonderful inheritance we have. Imperfect as our country is, I hope they learn that they share something pretty unique in human history.
4: I can tell you. I enjoyed the book a lot. I didn't know, and enjoyed the anecdotes too.
39: Thank you.
4: Justice Gorsuch, we thank you so much.
39: Yeah.
4: Our thanks to Justice Gorsuch for that conversation. You can pick up Heroes of 1776 wherever you purchase your books. That is All Access. I'm Lindsay Davis. Thanks so much for watching.

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19: Tonight, hear the breaking news. The American passengers trapped, now set to be brought off that ship in hazmat suits. Amid this deadly virus outbreak tonight, the new plan now to bring home the Americans. The state here in the U.S. where they will be brought and who will be watching over them, as the authorities here already monitor 9 other Americans here in the U.S. Also tonight, the students targeted across this country. The massive cyber attack targeting Canvas, an online platform used by thousands of students, K-12, colleges, universities. The attack happening just as final exams are underway. What hackers say they stole, the personal data and their threat. Tonight, the UFO files, the never-before-seen images now made public. The Pentagon releasing the first wave, the images, dozens of videos going back decades, showing mystery sightings in the skies over the U.S. And you'll see it all right here tonight. Tonight, the war in Iran, the Pentagon releasing videos showing the U.S. military hitting 2 Iranian-flagged oil tankers. Iran tonight calling this reckless military action at a delicate time. Tonight, the major state Supreme Court ruling delivering a blow to Democrats ahead of the midterm elections. Virginia's Supreme Court now striking down that state's new congressional map that voters themselves just passed, as state lawmakers make their own moves in other states. Tonight, the breaking headline, a chilling discovery nearly 30 years after the disappearance of Kristen Smart. The new evidence.
20: ABC News, I'm Dave Packard. Dozens of passengers on board the MV Hondius are preparing to moor at the Canary Islands this weekend before they're whisked away for quarantine after that hantavirus outbreak that was discovered on board. ABC's Maggie Ruley.
4: The U.S. State Department says it's in direct communication with Americans on board. A CDC team will meet them and escort them onto a charter flight heading to the National Quarantine Unit in Omaha, Nebraska. It's unclear how long they will stay. It's the same facility used to quarantine COVID patients in those early days of the outbreak.
20: Virginia's highest court Friday struck down the redistricting referendum that voters narrowly approved last month. Iran never delivered the response Friday that Secretary of State Marco Rubio said he expected regarding the one-page framework for a peace deal. A massive cyber attack targeting Canvas, the online platform used by thousands of universities, colleges, schools across the U.S., ransoming personal data of millions of students and teachers. This is ABC News.
7: Everyone on board will receive medical exams, including the 18 Americans who will then be brought off the ship in hazmat gear and then placed on military planes. Those American passengers will be taken to the National Quarantine Unit in Nebraska, the same facility used during the early days of the COVID pandemic. ABC's Maggie Rulli leading us off tonight from the Canary Islands.
4: Tonight, protests on Tenerife in Spain's Canary Islands. Port workers worried about the spread of hantavirus as the ship at the center of that deadly outbreak arrives this weekend. Police here now preparing for the ship with 140 on board, including 18 Americans.
8: Right now we're in the port where the ship won't even be allowed to dock. We expect it to anchor in the water right here. Everyone on board will be given a medical assessment before being ferried off in small groups, taken to the port here in hazmat suits, and then boarded onto military guarded buses and taken to the airport.
4: A doctor on board sharing these new images from the ship showing medical teams suited up during the evacuation of sick patients a few days ago. Tonight, the U.S. State Department says it's in direct communication with Americans on board. A CDC team will escort them onto a charter flight heading to the National Quarantine Unit in Omaha, Nebraska. It's the same facility used to quarantine COVID patients in the early days of the outbreak.
13: Should one of these individuals develop symptoms concerning for hantavirus, they will be assessed by our team and transferred into our biocontainment unit for care.
4: The CDC emergency response is classified as a level 3, the lowest risk to the public. The president saying he's been briefed.
14: It's very much, we hope, under control.
4: Tonight, a Spanish woman with symptoms is being tested after traveling on the same flight as a sick passenger from the ship who later died. So far, there have been no confirmed infections beyond the ship. Health teams now monitoring 9 Americans across half a dozen states, including 2 people from New Jersey who were potentially exposed to an infected cruise ship passenger during a flight, along with the 7 Americans who returned from that cruise 2 weeks ago. None have shown symptoms. Kristen Musson survived hantavirus in 2023 and knows just how fast it can strike.
21: It was just labeled as an unknown lung condition, and I didn't know if it was going to be transferred to my family. I think within 2 hours, I was put under life support.
4: For many Americans, hantavirus is triggering flashbacks to COVID.
22: I can't do it. I can't. I gave you my one lifetime pandemic, and that was coronavirus. Like, I can't do another one.
4: But tonight, experts believe this outbreak will not be another pandemic.
23: No lockdowns coming. COVID spread very, very easily, and it spread even when you didn't have symptoms. None of that is true for hantavirus. So this is something that is going to kind of burn itself out in the upcoming weeks or months.
8: And then, David, we were at the port earlier and watched as police cordoned off a large area, getting ready for those passengers. And they told us that on arrival, everyone will be in those hazmat suits and then sectioned off into 5 different groups based on their level of risk. David.
7: All right. Maggie Rulli live there in the Canary Islands tonight. Maggie, thank you. The other major story this Friday night, tens of thousands of students affected across this country in a massive cyber attack against Canvas, an online platform used by thousands of students, K through 12, colleges, universities. The attack happening just as final exams are underway and what hackers say they stole, the personal data belonging to students, text messages, and their threat. Here's Matt Rivers now.
24: Tonight, more than 275 million people's data stolen in a massive cyber attack that shut down Canvas, an online tool used by schools across the country, middle schools, high schools, and colleges, in the middle of final exams.
25: It's unbelievable.
24: The program is used by teachers and students to upload assignments, communicate with each other, study, and check grades.
26: All my lecture materials on it.
24: Some students logging on yesterday were greeted by this ransom note from the hacking group Shiny Hunters, warning their schools to negotiate a settlement. You have till the end of the day by 12 May 2026 before everything is leaked.
27: My computer turned black and it said, warning, because your institution refused to pay the ransom, we will release the information.
24: The hackers say they accessed users' personal data, including names, email addresses, student IDs, and several billions of private messages among students and teachers.
0: It's kind of scary to think about how close we are to the finish line, really, and having to worry about our information getting leaked.
24: David, tonight, Canvas is back online, but with questions about the safety of students' data. Some universities still postponing their final exams. Canvas's parent company, Instructure, saying they, quote, found no evidence that the threat actor currently has access to the platform, and they are putting additional protections in place. David?
7: Yeah, this was really rattling for so many students and their families. Matt, thank you. Tonight here, the UFO files, the never-before-seen images just made public. The Pentagon releasing the first wave, dozens of videos going back decades, showing mystery sightings in the skies over the U.S., even American astronauts and what they reported seeing from the surface of the moon. Here's Jay O'Brien tonight.
1: Tonight, extraterrestrial enthusiasts of all kinds are poring over unexplained videos, photos, and reports released today by the Pentagon on the order of President Trump. More than 160 files, sightings of unknown flying objects, some made public for the first time, officially called Unidentified Anomalous Phenomena, or UAPs, better known as UFOs. This infrared video taken by the U.S. military somewhere in the Middle East in 2013, appearing to show a star-shaped object leaving behind a trail in the sky. This one showing a white dot seen darting through a wind farm. Another flying fast west to east, spotted by U.S. Central Command over rooftops in Iraq. Also in the files, audio of Gemini 7 astronaut Frank Borman detailing a sighting of an unidentified object during the 1965 mission, calling it a bogey.
2: So we have a bogey at 10 o'clock high. So we have several, looks like debris up there, actual sighting.
1: Apollo 17 astronauts taking this photo on the moon, showing three dots in a triangular formation, the crew describing very bright particles of light rotating way out in the distance. President Trump, who after prodding from congressional Republicans, declassified the files, touting complete and maximum transparency, writing it's up to the public to decide for themselves what the hell is going on.
3: And David, the government touted these files as never before seen, but some of them had been public in the past. The military, though, acknowledges that many are unresolved, that cannot be explained. And tonight, the Pentagon is promising more releases of files to come. David.
7: A lot of interest for sure. Jay O'Brien, thank you. We turn now to the war in Iran tonight. The Pentagon releasing new video showing the U.S. military hitting two Iranian-flagged oil tankers accused of trying to avoid the U.S. blockade. Iran tonight calling this reckless military action at a delicate time. Here's Martha Raddatz.
5: Tonight, as the U.S. awaits Iran's answer on peace talks, American forces firing on two Iranian oil tankers, an effort to enforce the blockade of Iranian ports. CENTCOM releasing this video, a flash of flame followed by smoke pouring from the back of the tanker. Adding to the show of force, this Pentagon video showing three American destroyers patrolling the Arabian Sea. Iran blasting the American strikes as a reckless military adventure at a delicate time. The two countries trying to agree on a framework for peace talks. The U.S. has submitted a one-page proposal. Secretary of State Marco Rubio saying he expected an answer from Iran today.
9: We should know something today. I mean, we're expecting a response from them. We'll see what the response entails. The hope is it's something that it can put us into a serious process of negotiation.
5: But that answer still has not come. Today, a spokesman for Iran's foreign ministry saying we are not bound by their deadlines.
10: But David, President Trump may be looking at a deadline of his own. He leaves for China next week to meet with President Xi and is eager for progress with the Iranians before he arrives, hoping this new show of force will push things along. But the Iranians seem in no hurry. David?
7: Martha Raddatz live in Washington. Martha, thank you. Next tonight, the major blow for Democrats with the midterms approaching. Virginia's Supreme Court striking down that state's new congressional map that voters themselves just passed. As state lawmakers in other states tonight make their own moves affecting congressional districts with those midterms coming. Here's John Carl.
25: Today, a big blow to Democrats. With the midterms fast approaching, Virginia's Supreme Court struck down a new congressional map that would have created four House seats that Democrats likely would have won. Virginia voters approved the new map last month. But today, the court ruled that the Virginia legislature violated the state's constitution when it put the map on the ballot and struck it down. President Trump called the decision a huge win for the Republican Party and America. But California Governor Gavin Newsom fumed that Republicans were overturning the will of the voters, saying that's been their playbook in other states, too, writing, quote, MAGA has rigged the system. This comes as both parties battle for advantage, an unprecedented race to redraw congressional lines before November's elections. Republican lawmakers are now racing to redraw districts in the Deep South. This was the scene today in Louisiana. The Republican effort there comes after the Supreme Court rolled back a key provision of the Voting Rights Act that had led to majority black districts across the South.
6: All this sets the stage for an all-out battle for control of Congress in November. Democrats are still considered the favorites to win back control of the House, but that effort just got a little harder. Meanwhile, Virginia Democrats say they will appeal today's ruling to the U.S. Supreme Court. David?
7: John Carl with us tonight as well. John, thanks. Now to the breaking headline tonight, a chilling discovery nearly 30 years after the disappearance of Kristen Smart. The new evidence here as authorities move in on a key location in California. Here's Trevor Ault.
11: Tonight, the major revelation in the search for Kristen Smart. Investigators now say they found evidence suggesting human remains were present at the home of her killer's mother.
12: We believe that a human remains were there at one time or still there. So we can't call it Kristen, but, you know, we think there's evidence to support human remains.
11: It's been 30 years since Smart disappeared. Paul Flores was convicted of her murder in 2022, but her body was never recovered. The San Luis Obispo sheriff now says new information allowed authorities to execute a search warrant this week at the home of Flores's mother, Susan. Investigators are using forensic technology, including ground-penetrating radar and soil analysis, to detect potential traces of human remains. The sheriff vowing to leave no stone unturned.
12: We are not leaving that house until we are sure that we have checked everything. We have not recovered Kristen yet, but our search goes on.
15: David, the sheriff says this search could still take quite some time. The Smart family says they are hopeful this could finally solve the mystery. David?
7: Trevor Ault back with us tonight. Thank you, Trevor. Late today, a judge in Utah issuing two key rulings in the case against Tyler Robinson, the defendant accused of killing conservative activist Charlie Kirk. The judge allowing cameras in court during this high-profile trial. The defense had claimed live media coverage would interfere with his right to a fair trial. The judge also granting a defense request, delaying a preliminary hearing until July, giving the defense more time to prepare. There is news tonight about the U.S. economy and American jobs amid this war in Iran. The Labor Department reporting the U.S. added 115,000 jobs last month, better than expected. Unemployment remains at 4.3%, the market hitting new highs today. When we come back here tonight, a Delta worker has been killed at the airport, the truck hitting a passenger bridge, what we've learned. Also, the disturbing scene, at least three hikers killed while climbing an erupting volcano. The suspected deadly bear attack here in the U.S. at Glacier National Park, a hiker has been killed, what we've learned about this. The U-Haul truck overturning during a wild police chase, the suspect in that truck right there. And tonight, the first American Pope, Pope Leo, celebrating his first anniversary as Pope. That was a fast year. The surprise gifts, even the Pope was smiling, and why it just might have him thinking of his hometown of Chicago tonight. We'll be right back.

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36: Tonight, three hikers have been killed in an explosive volcanic eruption in Indonesia. Hikers captured video showing a column of ash and volcanic rock blasting some 32,000 feet into the sky from Mount Kono. Three victims among a group of 20 climbers. Authorities say the group scaled the volcano despite the warnings there. Meantime, back here in the U.S. tonight in Montana, a man has been killed in a suspected bear attack in Glacier National Park. The Park Service says search teams found the hiker's body Wednesday with injuries pointing to a bear attack. The park temporarily closing Mount Brown Trail where the man's body was found. The last deadly bear attack in Glacier National Park was back in 1998. When we come back here tonight, we have learned a Delta Airlines worker has been killed at the airport, a truck hitting a passenger bridge, what we've learned. And Pope Leo celebrating his first anniversary as Pope. The surprise gifts, even the Pope was smiling, but was it as good as the deep dish back home in Chicago? In a moment.

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8: To the index of other news tonight, a Delta Airlines worker has died on the job at Orlando International Airport. The FAA says the employee was killed when a towing vehicle hit a boarding bridge late Thursday, Delta briefly pausing operations as investigators arrived in the tarmac. There's no word tonight on the exact cause of death. Police are calling this accidental. A wild chase in Atlanta, a U-Haul truck overturning. Dashcam video showing the U-Haul hitting a pickup truck and driving erratically on Wednesday, deputies maneuvering to try to stop the driver, sending the U-Haul off-road, tumbling and coming to a stop in front of a church. The driver, Damian Jones, facing hit-and-run and reckless driving charges now. In Italy, Pope Leo marking his first anniversary as leader of the Catholic Church, the first American pope, spending part of the day at a church in Pompeii, where he delivered a homily calling for peace and unity. The pope's trip, including a visit through the streets of Naples, the birthplace of pizza, where he was greeted with gifts of pizza along the route, appropriately enough. The question is it as good as the pizza back home? The first American pope. You saw he was smiling there. When we come back here tonight, the Mother's Day surprise. She has worked in a maternity ward for years, and even she was not expecting this in a moment.
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18: There was only one Richard Simmons.
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25: Because the news never stops.
8: Finally tonight here on this Mother's Day weekend, the little package is arriving at home just in time, and the mom tonight with three incredible reasons to celebrate. Tonight on this Mother's Day weekend, a first-time mom and maternity nurse who has cared for so many other babies for years, now getting her own surprise of a lifetime, expecting twins herself, but now seeing triple. Maggie Shoemate has been a labor and delivery nurse at Children's Memorial Hermann Hospital in Houston for years. She and her husband, Trent, were so excited they would first meet their twins at Maggie's hospital. But along the way, they were shocked during a follow-up scan, discovering Maggie was carrying a rare set of mixed triplets, identical girls and a fraternal brother. The odds, about 1 in 800,000. At 32 weeks, the triplets were born, Paisley, Margot, and Callum. Spending weeks in the NICU, Maggie's care team, the same nurses and doctors she's worked with for years. Tonight, the hospital documenting her Mother's Day gift, getting to bring the triplets home.
26: Hi.
27: Hi, Mom.
26: Yeah. Yeah.
8: All three triplets ready.
28: We're going home with your brother and sister.
8: Maggie's co-workers gathering to say goodbye.
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8: Dad with baby Callum first, then mom with Paisley, both in the stroller.
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8: Dad holding Margot.
31: Look at Margot.
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30: Yeah.
8: Right here tonight.
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8: Mom and Dad and the triplets.
30: This is Callum.
32: And then we have Miss Margot and Miss Paisley.
30: We're also thankful to be home this Mother's Day. 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
8: And joining us too.
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8: The care team with a message for all moms on this Mother's Day.
35: Happy Mother's Day to all the moms out there, and triple the wishes to our favorite triplet mom, Maggie.
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0: The CDC planning to evacuate 18 Americans from that cruise ship at the center of the scare, expected to arrive in the Canary Islands this weekend. Those passengers will be taken to the National Quarantine Unit in Nebraska, the same facility used during the early days of the COVID pandemic.
1: I'm Maggie Rooley in Tenerife, where that ship is expected to arrive this weekend. Health officials in the U.S. are now monitoring 9 people across 6 states for signs of the virus. I'll have the latest.
0: Tonight, as the U.S. awaits Iran's answer on peace talks, new images of American forces firing on 2 Iranian oil tankers in an effort to enforce the blockade of Iranian ports. Iran saying, "We are not bound by their deadlines." Martha Raddatz reports. The massive cyber attack affecting thousands of schools and universities, many in the midst of finals week.
36: From ABC News, I'm Dave Packer. An urgent response to the Hantavirus outbreak on a cruise ship as that ship prepares to moor in the Canary Islands this weekend, with evacuations taking place in a cordoned off area. Dr. Angela Hewitt, the medical director for the University of Nebraska Medical Center's biocontainment unit.
3: All of these passengers will be monitored for symptoms. They're all well at this time and will be coming to us for monitoring. We have protocols in the quarantine unit that provide for safe care of these persons.
36: 3 passengers have died in the outbreak and several others are sick, but the World Health Organization says the risk to the wider public is low, as does President Trump.
4: We seem to have things under very good control. They know that virus very well. It's been around a long time, not easily transferable.
36: Democrats facing a blow to the midterm elections Friday, a new court decision threatening to undo a voter-approved congressional map ahead of the midterms.
5: Virginia's Supreme Court struck down a new congressional map that would have created 4 House seats that Democrats likely would have won. Virginia voters approved the new map last month. But today, the court ruled that the Virginia legislature violated the state's constitution when it put the map on the ballot and struck it down. President Trump called the decision a huge win for the Republican Party and America.
36: ABC News Chief Washington correspondent Jonathan Carl. Secretary of State Marco Rubio said he was expecting Iran's response Friday to a U.S. peace proposal, but it never came. In Rome, Rubio talking about the latest back and forth in the Strait of Hormuz.
7: Of course we fired back at them. They were shooting at us. That's what I would expect to do. Only stupid countries don't shoot back when you're shot at, and we're not a stupid country.
36: The Pentagon releasing a new batch of files on UFOs, the release part of a broader transparency effort involving the White House, NASA, the FBI, and U.S. intelligence agencies. Officials say the public can draw its own conclusions. You're listening to ABC News.
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36: The education tool Canvas was the target of a cyber attack this week. The hacking group Shiny Hunters urging students to tell their schools to negotiate with the group or risk millions of messages being leaked. Student Ashley Minningfield telling ABC News she saw what she tried to log on to Canvas this.
12: When I logged in, I got a warning sign. My computer turned black and it said, "Warning, because your institution refused to pay the ransom, we will release the information."
36: A new lawsuit accusing the country's largest bowling company of creating an illegal monopoly.
13: A group of bowling enthusiasts are suing Lucky Strike for allegedly monopolizing the industry and ramping up prices to, quote, squeeze as much money as possible out of hardworking families once they're in the door. The lawsuit alleged Lucky Strike has run a, quote, Wall Street-engineered unlawful merger-driven playbook to buy up and consolidate 35% of bowling alleys across the country and raise prices. The publicly traded company says they plan to fight the case, which they described as meritless. Peter Haralambos, ABC News.
14: A federal judge denied defense attorney's request to ban cameras in the courtroom for the trial of accused Charlie Kirk killer Tyler Robinson. The 22-year-old is accused of assassinating Kirk during an event at Utah Valley University in September. Robinson's attorneys argued that media coverage of court proceedings could create bias and violate his right to a fair trial. Dave Packer, ABC News.
1: Yeah, it was definitely, we were at the port earlier today and watched as police cordoned off this large area getting ready for those passengers. And they told us that on arrival, they'll be in those hazmat suits and then they'll be sectioned off into five different groups based on their level of risk. Stephanie?
15: All right. Thank you so much, Maggie. And for more, we're joined by Dr. Dimitri Deskalakis, the former director of infectious diseases at the CDC. Doctor, thank you so much for joining us. I'm sure you're very busy these days talking about this. As more cases of the hantavirus seem to become known, what is the number one thing people need to know about this virus and how it spreads?
16: I think the most important thing to know is that the risk for most people is very, very low, extremely low. This is really about people who have a known exposure, specifically those individuals who have been on this ship, and also potentially others who may have been exposed to folks who were on the ship. So this is not COVID. And I think that we heard that just in the segment before, but this is not COVID. This is a virus that we know. It's not something new. We do know that person-to-person spread is possible, but we also know that it's much harder to transmit person to person than any of the respiratory viruses that we normally think of.
15: And you're saying that it's very low, and we know that the CDC categorized it as the lowest level at a level 3. So what are some symptoms that should immediately raise red flags for doctors and patients?
16: Right, so for most people, without an exposure, there's really nothing to really worry about. So for individuals who have potentially had an exposure, this can start like any old viral syndrome, like fever. You can have a cough, et cetera, muscle aches, kind of like the flu, sometimes belly pain. And it can then progress to pretty severe illness that affects your heart and your lungs. Again, if you have a cough or the normal things that you think about an upper respiratory infection, it's always good to talk to your physician. But without the exposure, it's probably just a regular cold, respiratory symptoms, or in this era, this time of year, allergies. But if you were on the boat, if you're on the ship, if you've been contacted by local health and saying that you're going to be monitored for this infection, your concern should be much higher.
15: And doctor, we know that Americans from the cruise ship will disembark at the Canary Islands and make their way to that national quarantine unit in Nebraska. How long would you expect them to be there for?
16: Yeah, I mean, this is a tricky virus. It has a very long incubation period. And so the CDC experts will definitely formulate a very clear plan for monitoring. Incubation period tends to be around 18 days. That means from the time of exposure to when symptoms develop, and it can be as long as 6 weeks. So I think that they're probably right now formulating the plan for how long folks may need to be monitored. And I think, as we heard, they may be creating different sort of strata, different risk levels that may have differential monitoring depending on the situation of the patient.
15: And as you know, there are a lot of Americans that are concerned about this virus. And we were just talking about the risk level. The CDC, of course, put the risk of the hantavirus at level 3, the lowest on the scale. But what does that actually mean for the general public?
16: So level 3 really means sort of it's insider trading for CDC. So like what they do to actually assess the level of emergency. It's less about the virus and more the level of emergency. The signal really is that, you know, CDC is going to really be focusing on a targeted intervention on something that's focused on the people with the exposure from the ship. It's signaling that, like so many other infectious disease and other experts are saying, that they're not at the moment concerned that this is going to have wide community spread. So I think it is, you know, metering the response based on the potential of the virus and the situation. I think, again, if not exposed on the ship or on airplanes, exposed to someone with known disease, the risk for everybody is extremely, extremely low. This is not COVID.
15: Well, that's certainly good to hear. But what would it take for there to be an increased risk to the public? How many more people would need to come into contact with this virus?
16: Yeah. So really good to level set that, you know, there may be more cases that come here, right? So I think it's very possible, based on the folks that were on the ship, the exposure on the ship, potentially other exposures, that we may see more cases. So unless there's evidence of, you know, more community spread outside of where we would expect, I think that the risk level would likely remain very low, extremely low for the general population.
15: And you hear a lot of people talk about COVID-19 and the pandemic. It's still fresh on a lot of people's minds. What are some precautions people can take to stay safe from this virus, even though it is at the lowest level right now? What are some things people can do to stay safe?
16: Right. I mean, I think really the thing to do is to listen to local public health and to your state and your local health department. I know that many of the states have been releasing health alerts to the medical providers, informing them of what to do. Generally speaking, you know, this is something that you get from exposure to rodents, and it's not something that is very commonly transmitted person to person. This virus, this Andes virus version of a hantavirus, is known to spread person to person. So really, it's, you know, listen, have awareness, be alert for any changes that public health may tell you are occurring. You know, everyone is really basing their recommendations on what we know today, and things may change, but I don't think they're going to change in a way where we should expect very wide community transmission of this virus.
15: It's a really good reminder, and important to emphasize that it is not airborne. It is not an

0: Tonight, as the U.S. awaits Iran's answer on peace talks, American forces firing on two Iranian oil tankers, an effort to enforce the blockade of Iranian ports. CENTCOM releasing this video, a flash of flame followed by smoke pouring from the back of the tanker. Adding to the show of force, this Pentagon video showing three American destroyers patrolling the Arabian Sea. Iran blasting the American strikes as a reckless military adventure at a delicate time. The two countries trying to agree on a framework for peace talks. The U.S. has submitted a one-page proposal. Secretary of State Marco Rubio saying he expected an answer from Iran today.
1: We should know something today. I mean, we're expecting a response from them. We'll see what the response entails. The hope is it's something that it can put us into a serious process of negotiation.
0: But that answer still has not come. Today, a spokesman for Iran's foreign ministry saying we are not bound by their deadlines.
2: And Martha Raddatz joins us now. Martha, the president is preparing for a big trip next week. What do we know?
3: He sure is, Stephanie. We talk about deadlines. President Trump may be looking at a deadline of his own. He leaves for China next week to meet with President Xi. He's eager for progress with the Iranians before he arrives, hoping this new show of force will push things along. But the Iranians seem in no hurry. Stephanie?
2: All right. We will see how this plays out. Martha Raddatz reporting from Washington. Thank you, Martha. The Pentagon today released a trove of declassified files on UFOs. The files, which were posted on a new government website, included videos, photos, and documents spanning as far back to the 1940s up to present day. ABC's Jay O'Brien has more on their release.
4: Tonight, extraterrestrial enthusiasts of all kinds are poring over unexplained videos, photos, and reports released today by the Pentagon on the order of President Trump. More than 160 files, sightings of unknown flying objects, some made public for the first time, officially called Unidentified Anomalous Phenomena, or UAPs, better known as UFOs. This infrared video taken by the U.S. military somewhere in the Middle East in 2013, appearing to show a star-shaped object leaving behind a trail in the sky. This one showing a white dot seen darting through a wind farm. Another flying fast west to east, spotted by U.S. Central Command over rooftops in Iraq. Also in the files, audio of Gemini 7 astronaut Frank Borman detailing a sighting of an unidentified object during the 1965 mission, calling it a bogey.
5: So we have a bogey at 10 o'clock time. So we have several, looks like debris up there, actual sighting.
4: Apollo 17 astronauts taking this photo on the moon, showing three dots in a triangular formation, the crew describing very bright particles of light rotating way out in the distance. President Trump, who after prodding from congressional Republicans, declassified the files, touting complete and maximum transparency, writing it's up to the public to decide for themselves what the hell is going on.
6: 70, the government touted these files as never before seen, but some of them had been public in the past. The military acknowledges, though, that many are unresolved. They cannot be explained. And tonight the Pentagon is saying that there will be more releases of files to come. Stephanie.
2: There's a lot of interest in this. Jay O'Brien for us. Thank you, Jay. We, of course, will have a closer look at these files and their significance coming up later in the show. And we move on now to the massive cyber attack against Canvas. That's an online platform used by schools and universities. Hackers targeted the platform, ransoming the personal data of millions of teachers and students. ABC's Matt Rivers has more.
7: Tonight, more than 275 million people's data stolen in a massive cyber attack that shut down Canvas, an online tool used by schools across the country, middle schools, high schools, and colleges, in the middle of final exams.
8: It's unbelievable.
7: The program is used by teachers and students to upload assignments, communicate with each other, study, and check grades.
9: All my lecture materials on.
7: Some students logging on yesterday were greeted by this ransom note from the hacking group Shiny Hunters, warning their schools to negotiate a settlement. You have till the end of the day by 12 May 2026 before everything is leaked.
10: My computer turned black and it said, warning, because your institution refused to pay the ransom, we will release the information.
7: The hackers say they accessed users' personal data, including names, email addresses, student IDs, and several billions of private messages among students and teachers.
11: It's kind of scary to think about how close we are to the finish line, really, and having to worry about our information getting leaked.
2: Certainly is. Our thanks to Matt Rivers for that report. Now to that major ruling in Virginia, the state Supreme Court striking down a

0: congressional map approved by voters in a setback for Democrats less than 6 months from the midterm elections. It comes as other states are scrambling to redraw their maps across the South. Here's ABC's Jonathan Carl.
1: Today, a big blow to Democrats. With the midterms fast approaching, Virginia's Supreme Court struck down a new congressional map that would have created four House seats that Democrats likely would have won. Virginia voters approved the new map last month.
2: A big victory for America and a big victory for democracy.
1: But today, the court ruled that the Virginia legislature violated the state's constitution when it put the map on the ballot and struck it down. President Trump called the decision a huge win for the Republican Party and America. But California Governor Gavin Newsom fumed that Republicans were overturning the will of the voters, saying that's been their playbook in other states too, writing, quote, MAGA has rigged the system. This comes as both parties battle for advantage, an unprecedented race to redraw congressional lines before November's elections. Republican lawmakers are now racing to redraw districts in the Deep South. This was the scene today in Louisiana. The Republican effort there comes after the Supreme Court rolled back a key provision of the Voting Rights Act. It had led to majority black districts across the South.
0: And John Carl joins us now from the White House. Bottom line, John, what does this all mean for who will control the House of Representatives next year?
3: Well, Stephanie, this sets the stage for an all-out battle for control of Congress in November. Democrats are still widely considered the favorites to retake the House, but that effort just got a little harder. And Virginia Democrats, meanwhile, say that they will appeal today's ruling to the U.S. Supreme Court.
0: All right. We will watch it. John Carl for us there at the White House. Thanks, John.
3: Thank you.
0: Sources tell ABC News the Trump administration is nearing a deal with TikTok to resolve a lawsuit over alleged child privacy violations in exchange for a $400 million settlement payment, which would be used to fund President Trump's Washington, D.C. beautification projects. The settlement to end the lawsuit brought against the social media company during the Biden administration is not expected to include an admission of wrongdoing, according to sources. White House officials have discussed whether the payments could legally be used to pay for the president's proposal to build a 250-foot triumphal arch near Arlington National Cemetery. Now to the chilling discovery nearly 30 years after the disappearance of Kristen Smart. The new evidence on the case as authorities moved in on a key location. Here's ABC's Trevor Ault.
4: Tonight, the major revelation in the search for Kristen Smart. Investigators now say they found evidence suggesting human remains were present at the home of her killer's mother.
5: We believe that a human remains were there at one time or still there. So we can't call it Kristen, but, you know, we think there's evidence to support human remains.
4: It's been 30 years since Smart disappeared. Paul Flores was convicted of her murder in 2022, but her body was never recovered. The San Luis Obispo sheriff now says new information allowed authorities to execute a search warrant this week at the home of Flores's mother, Susan. Investigators are using forensic technology, including ground-penetrating radar and soil analysis, to detect potential traces of human remains. The sheriff vowing to leave no stone unturned.
5: We are not leaving that house until we are sure that we have checked everything. We have not recovered Kristen yet, but our search goes on.
0: Our thanks to Trevor Ault for that update. Online shoppers, beware. A new AI trend is tricking customers into buying from fake businesses. An ABC News investigation found that some of the online people and stories used to sell these products are not real. Our chief investigative correspondent, Aaron Katursky, has this story.
6: My name's Walter.
7: Have a listen to a story that tugs at the heartstrings. An aging craftsman and small business owner can't keep up with the times. After 50 years in business, Walter says he's ready to retire and is selling his remaining inventory at a discount.
6: I've been making flat caps and newsboy caps by hand since 1973.
7: When Danny Svela of Rockford, Illinois saw Walter online, the story felt personal.
8: I've been in business for 50 years myself. You know, you're trying to help a small business guy.
7: It wasn't until his cap shipped he realized something seemed off.
8: I eventually got an email with a tracking number, and I tracked it down, and it eventually showed me that it was coming from mainland China.
7: Walter on this website, and Henry on this one, and George on this one, don't exist. They're generated by artificial intelligence, by a growing number of online retailers playing on consumer emotions by falsely portraying themselves as down-on-your-luck small businesses.
9: People can do this at scale, create these images, create these websites, put them up quickly, take them down quickly.
7: ABC News identified dozens of sites selling everything from clothing to jewelry to lamps linked to holding companies or businesses overseas. This company claimed to be a family-run business selling handmade lamps closing after two decades. It listed an address on one of New York City's most expensive streets. For a small family business, the Alun Lighting Company has sure chosen some pretty fancy real estate here on Madison Avenue. There's Chanel there, Versace's up there. This is 745 Madison Avenue we're looking for. That's 741, that's 743, 747's up there. There is no 745 Madison Avenue. The website has since been taken down. On TikTok and YouTube, videos promoting these kinds of sites go viral. Check out this example. Here are four different sellers of collectible lamps. Notice the similar backstory. It's getting harder to spot AI-generated videos.
10: Are we going to reach the point where we just can't tell?
9: I mean, I think we already are pretty much at that point.
0: Incredible reporting. Our thanks to Aaron Kutursky. And tonight, signs of resilience in the U.S. labor market. U.S. employers added 115,000 new jobs in April, despite the economic impacts of the Iran war. Hiring beat expectations, and the unemployment rate stayed at 4.3%, and that is according to the Labor Department. In Italy, Pope Leo celebrated his one-year anniversary as leader of the Catholic Church. He spent part of his day at a church in Pompeii, delivering a homily calling for peace and unity. The Pope also visited Naples, the birthplace of pizza, where he was hand-delivered a pie. Coming up, is there anybody out there? We dive into the Pentagon's release of declassified files related to UFOs, what the files show, and their significance by the numbers. Plus, the WNBA kicking off tonight, the two new teams joining the league this season. And the 17-year-old star student who was once homeless and then got into 65 colleges will tell you this remarkable story when we come back.

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19: Bow to me.
20: What in the world is going on here?
21: Something was screaming at me, no, but I ignored it. There was brainwashing,
22: mind manipulation. He was king, he was God.
23: SWAT team.
24: Damn, don't shoot God.
21: You had to be destroyed.
25: Nothing dies in nature.
26: When I was little watching American Idol, I was sure that I was going to find a way onto that stage.
27: This audition is the first page of my story.
28: I believe in myself.
26: I could do this.
29: I belong here.
30: Holy crap, I'm auditioning for American Idol.
31: Wow.
30: Beautiful.
31: That's what it's all about.
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34: Who would murder this beautiful mother?
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41: Welcome back. Today, the Pentagon released its first set of declassified files on UFOs, revealing unresolved cases spanning as far back as the 1940s through this year. And it comes months after President Trump ordered the release of files on UFOs, UAPs, and extraterrestrial life. This initial set, which the Pentagon said included never-before-seen files, was uploaded on a new government website, with more to be released on a rolling basis. Let's look at this release by the numbers. At least 160 declassified files are now available on that new website. That's including photos, videos, audio, and documents. The files came from 4 different federal agencies. 6 images in the release were photos from the Apollo 12 and 17 missions on the moon. Meanwhile, 1 video in the release was said to have been taken this year from a U.S. military platform. A 2023 Ipsos poll said 42% of Americans surveyed reported that they believe in UFOs, and 1 in 10 reported having seen one. We should note that the Pentagon's all-domain anomaly resolution office has been reviewing these documents and releasing public summaries and reviews. And so far, none of the reviews have found anything leading them to conclude that UFOs or UAPs are extraterrestrial in origin. And joining me now is ABC's senior Pentagon reporter, Louis Martinez. Louis, great to see you. Thanks so much for joining us. There are a lot of documents, videos, and photos in this latest batch. So why is the Pentagon releasing these files now?
0: Well, Stephanie, it all has to do with President Trump. Back in mid-February, he announced via Truth Social that he was going to order the federal government to release all of its documents related to UFOs or unidentified anomalous phenomena, as the Pentagon now calls them. And it all has to do with some lobbying from members of Congress who are really keen on this issue, and they urged the president to release whatever documents they had, and he agreed, and he ordered the federal agencies to release their documents. Now, the Pentagon is doing this because they're the ones that actually have something, that arrow, that office that you talked about. This is the office that looks and investigates at historical information as well as new incidents being reported by military personnel and civilians as well, and they're the ones that try to determine whether what was reported is actually extraterrestrial in nature or can be explained by terrestrial answers. And in some cases, they found answers that have determined that, yes, there are explanations for this. But what we've seen today on these more than 160 documents is that they are issues that have been unresolved. So that's one of the reasons why this is out there publicly available to everybody now.
41: Many unresolved issues. And where were the sightings in these files being reported?
0: Well, they come from all over. Some, most of them are domestic, some are from overseas. We're noting that about the 30 or so videos that were publicly released, the ones that we're seeing on our screen all day, are coming from some of the recent, these recent incidents. And the majority of those recent incidents are coming from, of all places, the Middle East. Now, there might be an explanation for that, and that is that there is a sizable U.S. military presence that has been in the Middle East now for close to two decades. You're seeing new technologies like Reaper drones, the Predator drones. We're seeing other aircraft that have sensitive sensors, and they're probably detecting things that would not have been seen before. So when we have a lot of military personnel in one part of the world, you're seeing a lot of anomalies that may not be explained. And in previous times where as maybe there was a stigma.
1: ABC News, I'm Dave Packer. An urgent response to the hantavirus outbreak on a cruise ship as the ship prepares to mourn the Canary Islands this weekend, with evacuations taking place in a cordoned off area. Dr. Michael Wadman, the medical director of the National Quarantine Unit.
2: All of these passengers will be monitored for symptoms. They're all well at this time and will be coming to us for monitoring. We have protocols in the quarantine unit that provide for safe care of these persons.
1: Three passengers have died in the outbreak and several others are sick. Democrats facing a blow to the midterm elections Friday, Virginia's Supreme Court striking down a new voter-approved congressional map that would have created four House seats that Democrats likely would have won. The Pentagon releasing a new batch of files on UFOs, the release part of a broader transparency effort involving the White House, the NSA, FBI, and U.S. intelligence agencies. Officials say the public can draw its own conclusions. This is ABC News.
0: Again, it makes you think, what exactly is it? Is that dot just is like a little artifact in front of those cranes, or is it just really something that's flying through them? Unclear to me.
41: Wow. Still so many questions. All of it very fascinating. And hopefully we have some explanations to all of this at some point. We look forward to that. Louis, thank you so much.
0: Thanks, Stephanie.
41: Coming up here on Prime, a first-of-its-kind program to provide free diapers for parents of newborns. And the price was certainly right for one lucky contestant who came away with the largest one-game haul in the show's history. That story up next.

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15: Welcome back to Prime. Here's a look at the stories making headlines right now. Spanish authorities are set to receive more than 140 passengers and crew on board the cruise ship at the center of the deadly hantavirus outbreak. The ship is expected to anchor just offshore of the Canary Islands this weekend. CDC personnel will meet the Americans on board and bring them back to the States where they will be quarantined. Meanwhile, U.S. officials are tracking 9 potential infections in 6 states. As of today, 3 passengers have died, with 13 suspected or confirmed cases of the virus. And a judge issued 2 key rulings in the case against Tyler Robinson, the defendant accused of killing conservative activist Charlie Kirk. The judge allowed cameras in court during the high-profile trial. The defense had claimed live media coverage could interfere with his right to a fair trial. The judge also granted a defense request to delay a preliminary hearing to July 6th, which gives the defense more time to prepare. And some bad news for gamers. Starting this September, it will cost you more to purchase the popular Nintendo Switch 2 console. Nintendo is raising the price to $500. That is $50 more than its launch price last year. The company said the price hike is in response to various changes in market conditions. Coming up here on Prime, just in time for Mother's Day this Sunday, we ask, are we doing enough to support moms in America? The founder and CEO of Moms First joins us. And we reveal the most popular baby names for 2025, and they may sound familiar.
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26: Where will Pedro Pascal be Monday morning? And next week, Sigourney Weaver's here too. What will they reveal about The Mandalorian and Grogu? And we're taking you behind the scenes of Rivals next week on Good Morning America.
15: Welcome back. The state of California announced a first-in-the-nation program providing free diapers for new parents. The plan, called the Golden State Start, will give 400 diapers to parents for every newborn. The program is set to begin this summer and will first serve low-income parents. The initiative will then expand to more hospitals and families statewide. That's certainly some good news, just in time for Mother's Day this Sunday. And also this Sunday, a day I hope many of us will spend surrounded by love, flowers, cards, and family time. Our next guest wants us to ask ourselves a more difficult question. After all the celebrating is done, what does America really do for its mothers? Reshma Sajani, a lawyer, activist, and the founder and CEO of Moms First, is the subject of a new documentary called No Country for Mothers. In the film, she explores what she calls America's failure to support moms and families and sheds a light on the challenges mothers are facing across the country. Take a look.
27: What if you had a society where all your income didn't pay for childcare? What if we had a society that didn't penalize you for being a mom?
15: Reshma Sajani joins us now. Reshma, thank you so much for joining us. So great to have you on the show. You've said that you only have one wish for Mother's Day this Sunday. And these are your words. Here's what you said, that we stop making it so hard to be a mom in America. So what would that actually look like?
27: Well, I'll tell you what the problem is. I mean, motherhood in America is impossible by design. It's a feature, not a bug, right? Why is school pickup at 3:30 and the workday end at 6? You know, why do we spend more for our childcare than our mortgage? Why do we have to go back to work 2 weeks after having a baby? And we tell moms that you are broken, but you are not broken. The system is broken and we're way too divided to fix it. And that's what I want to change.
15: Yeah, so many good questions. What would it take to have fully funded childcare and universal paid family leave? What will it take for that to become reality in America, and what's standing in the way?
27: Well, I think what's standing in the way is the culture wars. Every time mothers make progress, you know, we're given a culture war. Right now it's trad wife versus girl boss. And I've traveled across the country and I have yet to meet somebody who wants to spend their time milking a cow or hustle so hard they don't see their kids. Like, most American moms can't afford to be a trad wife or a girl boss. They're just trying to make it through the week without their kid getting sick or their car breaking down. And so the reason why these culture wars are so effective is it distracts us. And we spend all of our time trying to defend our choices in the comment section on Instagram rather than fighting for paid leave and childcare. So how do we get there? We come together. We get unified. We stop being divided by these distractions that we're given and we finish the fight. I think we're so close on childcare. We're so close, I can taste it.
15: Yeah, and you know, I've got two boys. My oldest is 15, and so much has changed over the years. And I remember those early years. It was so challenging, and I have tons of women, young women, reach out to me and say, how do you do it all? Working here at ABC, working for the Army, and having a family, how do you do it all? It is such a delicate balance. Sometimes there isn't much of a balance, but it is difficult. In your opinion, has anything improved for moms in recent years, or do you think we're moving backwards?
27: No, here's the thing. I think they're trying to move us backwards, but I think we see the light. This system is set up to make me feel like I'm doing it all wrong. And it's not me. I'm not broken. And so I think COVID gave us a window into everybody's lives. And we realized that we are America's social safety net. And so the progress that's been made is, like, I always say, like, there's nothing more powerful than a pissed off mom. Moms are pissed off. We realize that we've been getting conned and we've been getting tricked and that we deserve more.
15: You've been advocating for moms for years, making this documentary. You've been able to speak to working moms and stay-at-home moms across the country, as you mentioned. Did you learn anything new about the struggles they are facing today?
27: You know what I learned is that we're all feeling lonely by the judgment. You know, whether it's whether we work or we're at home, whether we vaccinate or don't vaccinate, whether we breastfeed or don't breastfeed, like, there's just this constant sense of judgment is creating so much isolation. And I think moms are just desperate to be seen and to realize, like, their story is real. Like, they're suffering is real, and they just want someone to see it and to do something about it.
15: Reshma, thank you so much on shining a light on all the things that moms are doing and how we can all move forward. And happy Mother's Day. Coming up here on ABC News Live Prime, the unexpected guest singing the national anthem at a minor league baseball game. And an inside look into the off-Broadway hit Mexodus, the musical telling the story of a largely unknown chapter of our history.
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15: A new WNBA season, America's most popular baby names, and a Price is Right record. These stories and more in tonight's rundown. The WNBA's 30th season begins tonight with a three-game slate featuring the league's biggest stars, including Caitlin Clark and four-time league MVP Asia Wilson. Two new teams will join the league this season, the Portland Fire and Toronto Tempo. Check out this surprise reveal during the national anthem at a minor league baseball game.
11: For the land of the free.
15: A man dressed as the McDonald's mascot gave a stirring rendition of the national anthem before the AAA game, part of an annual charity event sponsored by the Ronald McDonald House. Players reacting with amazement. The Charlotte Knights posted the video saying, "You never know what you'll see in the ballpark." The most popular baby names are here, and they might look familiar. For the seventh year in a row, Olivia and Liam are the most popular baby names in the U.S. That's according to the Social Security Administration. Charlotte and Noah were the second most popular names in both groups. These lucky North Carolina State University graduates received more than just their diplomas. Check out this moment during their commencement.
3: My wife, Marilyn, and I are providing a graduation gift to cover all the final year education loans incurred by the Wilson College graduates during the 25-26 academic year.
15: You heard that right. The graduation speaker, Wilson College of Textiles donor Anil Kokar, says he and his wife would cover all student loan payments taken out by Wilson College at NC State graduates this academic year. He made the gift to honor his father, who attended NC State. After more than five decades, a new single-day record on The Price is Right on today's Mother's Day episode. Vanessa from Virginia winning more than $240,000.
11: Almost a quarter mil.
15: The veteran was on a hot streak, correctly guessing grocery prices and nabbing a mother-daughter trip to Morocco. The last two numbers she picked, her daughter's birthday.
12: Notre Dame, Dartmouth, and then Columbia.
15: A 17-year-old California student has his pick of colleges. He was accepted to 65 schools.
12: I felt proud, you know. I never thought I would make it that far to be able to go into Ivy League, especially in New York City.
15: Lamont Newells grew up in Los Angeles, experiencing homelessness. Now a valedictorian with a 4.4 GPA, he plans to attend Columbia University on a full scholarship to study industrial engineering.
16: There were times where we didn't have, like, a roof over our head, but we had a car.
17: As a parent, it is your duty to find out what your kids are good at. And I knew my son academically was a high achiever from a very young age.
15: Congratulations to Lamont and his mom. Hire Heroes USA has helped more than 100,000 of my fellow veterans find jobs and transition into civilian life. The nonprofit held its annual gala Thursday night. It was my honor to serve as host for the third time and celebrate all of their great work. You may have learned about the Underground Railroad, which helped enslaved people in the U.S. find freedom in northern states and Canada. But did you know there was a path to liberation going south to Mexico as well? The musical play, Mexodus, provides the audience a history lesson on how two cultures came together through adversity with some style. Here's a look.

0: Oh, that is good. Joining us now are the creators of Mexodus and the performers, Brian Quijada and Nigel D. Robinson. Thank you both so much for coming in. Thanks for your time.
1: Thank you.
0: Absolutely. How did you two come together?
2: February 17th, 2020, we were guest speaking at an actor musician conference here in the city. And I was talking about bringing an instrument into an audition where there was an accompanist and like how to talk to these folks and how to communicate and collaborate in real time.
1: And Brian, and I was talking about looping, which is the art of layered music making. You take piano, you lay down four bars, then you can put the piano down, move to the guitar, put that down, and incrementally layer music. But he came over and we jammed. We had a little sesh. I pitched him this idea that I'd been sitting on about the Underground Railroad that led south to Mexico, which when I found out about it was like, how have we never heard about this?
2: Yeah.
1: And then you read it and you're like, oh, duh. Mexico abolished slavery 30 years before the United States did. And so it made sense that if you're a slave in Texas and you need to escape, that you would go.
0: You would go south.
1: Correct.
0: And the show was in the theater last year for about 10 weeks.
1: Yes.
0: You took a break and you were able to come back.
1: Unbelievable.
0: Talk to us about that. Yeah. The folks wanted more.
1: Oh my God. It never
0: theater
1: happens.
0: Theater fans wanted more.
1: It never happens. You put on a show and you're like, cool, we set it to rest. But this show was just people were like, we got to continue. That's it. We couldn't see it or we want to see it again. And so now we're at the Joe Roth for 16 weeks.
2: Yeah.
1: And it's kind of,
2: it's really dope. It's amazing.
0: What would you want both communities to walk away with after seeing this show? The Latino community and the African-American community.
2: I want Black people to leave the show feeling proud of themselves.
1: Same.
2: There was a young man named Mason Norton that we were doing a residency in Indiana. And we did a version of the show. And he was like, this show made me proud to be me. And I have yet to get over that. It was my favorite thing I've ever heard someone say. And I was like, if this stopped tonight, that would be enough that you said that. I'm doing this because my folks sacrificed so much to have me be able to come to New York and do this. So I'm going to do this thing yet again, but I'm going to acknowledge these people that made it possible for me to do it. And I ask, what are you doing with the days your ancestors have earned you? So I'm hoping that everyone walks out of that being like, what am I doing with the days that they earned me? And I hope I'm not living in vain.
0: You've created a beautiful outlet. What's next for the show? Is the goal Broadway or are you happy where you are? What is that?
1: Your mouth, God's ears.
2: You know, I like to say, start a rumor that it's going to Broadway. Will it on to Broadway?
1: Yeah. The next steps are we're going to go on tour. We're going to go to L.A. next.
0: Okay.
1: After this run. It's going to make some stops in Atlanta and Boston.
2: Chicago.
1: We're continuing to kind of try to plan it out and try to have as many people watch this show so that we can bring it to so many more communities.
0: Guys, thank you so much. You're so talented. Congratulations.
1: Stop it. You're so talented.
0: You really are. You created a whole show and you're educating and you're entertaining the audience. This is incredible. Nigel D. Robinson and Brian Quijada, thank you so much for joining us.
2: Thank you.
0: You can purchase tickets to watch Mexodus online now. Lisa Kudrow is giving the comeback one last hurrah, reviving her role as Valerie Cherish for a third and final season. Valerie is another one of her beloved characters, like Phoebe in Friends, that helped make her a legend. Now, Kudrow could bring another iconic persona back to life. Our Lindsay Davis sat down with Kudrow for the latest edition of All Access, and she asked, could there be one more high school reunion on the horizon?
3: At this point, what is next for Lisa Kudrow? What are you working on that you can share?
4: Oh, well, I don't think I'm allowed to say, but there's serious talk about a sequel to Romeo and Michelle's high school reunion.
5: Michelle, after all these years, you still take my breath away.
4: Thanks. With Mira Sorvino and I, original writer, wrote a great script. So yeah, let's see. It looks like it's coming together, but it's not definite.
0: Oh, that would be fun. Don't miss our latest All Access featuring Lisa Kudrow right here on ABC News Live Monday at 8 p.m. Eastern. And that is our show for this hour. I'm Stephanie Ramos. Stay tuned to ABC News Live for more context and analysis of the day's top stories. Thank you for streaming with us. We'll be right back.
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13: Hi, everyone. Welcome to All Access. I'm Lindsay Davis. Serving on the highest court in the land, Neil Gorsuch holds one of the most consequential seats in American life, where words are weighed and decisions can echo for generations.
14: I, Neil M. Gorsuch, do solemnly swear.
13: The Colorado native was appointed to the bench in 2017 by Donald Trump at a moment when the court and country stood at a crossroads. Often described as a conservative voice, he might just as accurately be called a steward of language, a textualist, an originalist, someone who returns again and again to the precise words of the law and the Constitution. And now that reverence for language finds a new form. The husband and father of two is also an author, co-writing a children's book, Heroes of 1776, an invitation to look back to the moment when a fraught and fragile idea became a nation, a story of voice.
15: From ABC News, I'm Dave Packard. As the Hantavirus-infected cruise ship prepares to moor in the Canary Islands this weekend, more than a dozen Americans prepare to return home under the careful watch of the country's health experts. ABC's Maggie Rooley is in the Canary Islands.
16: The CDC emergency response is classified as a level 3, the lowest risk to the public. The president saying he's been briefed.
17: It's very much, we hope, under control.
16: Health teams now monitoring 9 Americans across half a dozen states, including 2 people from New Jersey who were potentially exposed to an infected cruise ship passenger during a flight, along with the 7 Americans who returned from that cruise 2 weeks ago.
15: At the Alabama State House in Montgomery.
18: I'm not going to stand for it. I'm not going to stand for it.
15: Demonstrators gathered Friday to protest redistricting maps the state drew following last week's Supreme Court decision barring race as a consideration for congressional maps. This as Virginia's highest court Friday struck down the redistricting referendum that voters narrowly approved last month. ABC's Jonathan Curl.
19: President Trump called the decision a huge win for the Republican Party and America. But California Governor Gavin Newsom fumed that Republicans were overturning the will of the voters, saying that's been their playbook in other states, too, writing, quote, MAGA has rigged the system.
15: The Trump administration now forced to bide their time as peace talks with Iran appear to have come to a halt. The two countries trying to agree on a framework for a peace talk, and the U.S. has submitted a one-page proposal. Secretary of State Rubio saying he expected an answer from Iran on Friday, but
20: that never came.
21: As the U.S. awaits Iran's answer on peace talks, American forces firing on two Iranian oil tankers, an effort to enforce the blockade of Iranian ports. Iran blasting the American strikes as a reckless military adventure at a delicate time.
20: That's ABC's Martha Raddatz. You're listening to ABC News.
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20: Officers in Santa Clara, California are searching for a suspect they believe fatally shot a person and then may have set a nearby house on fire Friday afternoon. Santa Clara Police Lieutenant Eric Lattergren says that officers were originally called to the scene from neighbors who reported hearing gunshots.
24: When officers arrived on scene, they located a victim on the ground who was suffering from at least one gunshot.
20: Extraterrestrial enthusiasts poring over newly released information from the Pentagon documenting unexplained events in the sky. ABC's Jay O'Brien.
25: More than 400 incidents, sightings of unknown flying objects made public for the first time, officially called Unidentified Anomalous Phenomena, or UAPs, better known as UFOs. Apollo 17 astronauts on the moon showing three dots in a triangular formation, the crew describing very bright particles of light rotating way out in the distance. President Trump, who after prodding from congressional Republicans, declassified the files, touting complete and maximum transparency, writing it's up to the public to decide for themselves what the hell is going on.
20: A Florida jury convicted four men of conspiracy in the 2021 assassination of Haitian President Jovenel Moïse. Moïse's death set off ongoing turmoil and gang violence in the Caribbean nation. The four defendants could face life sentences. Dave Packer, ABC News.
26: We can look to them. So in the Civil War, and we talk about this in the book, Lincoln could appeal to the nation to end slavery because of the Declaration.
27: Right.
26: He could say, we need to come back to the Declaration. The women's suffrage movement could appeal to the Declaration and say, yeah, all men are equal. All men and women are equal, right? Martin Luther King could stand in front of Lincoln's memorial down the mall here in 1963 and say, that's a promissory note that must be kept. And the truth is, those ideas are not inevitable. They were not inevitable then. We almost didn't declare independence. We tell the story about the debate that led up to it. Almost didn't go through, right? None of this is inevitable. And it won't, and it isn't inevitable that it will survive. America's biggest enemy is itself, I believe. We have to recommit in every generation. We have to relearn those ideas and the history, complex as it is, generation after generation, if we're going to carry those ideas forward.
27: You mentioned the word debate, and I'd love you to talk about July 2nd in particular, when it became clear that all of the colonies were unanimously going to support independence. And you highlight a letter that John Adams wrote to his wife, Abigail, who says about that day that the greatest question was decided which ever was debated in America, and a greater perhaps never was or will be decided among men. Do you feel that that still holds today? Do you think that there is a debate that rises to that level?
26: Well, first of all, I can't agree with Adams entirely. He said July 2nd would be remembered. He was wrong about that. That's when they voted for the Declaration. But it's July 4th when the Declaration itself gets approved that is remembered. So Adams was known for a little bit of hyperbole from time to time. And boy, did he love Abigail. Mm. They were just a tremendous united couple. He failed her.
0: You know, she wrote "Remember the Women" when he was working on this, and he failed her on that. Those three ideas, that we're all equal, that we all have inalienable rights, that we have the right to rule ourselves, I think those are three perfect ideas. And they are something that speak to every human soul, and they exclude no one. They're totally inclusive. And yes, I think those ideals are perfect.
27: In the book, you also recount a particular letter that Thomas Jefferson wrote to John Adams. You talk about how they had actually had a disagreement and stopped speaking for about a decade, but in the waning days of their life, they kind of pick up the friendship again. And at one point, he writes, "What was most valuable to man was his right to self-governance," meaning, of course, as it's written in the Declaration of Independence, the government exists to serve the people, not the other way around. You've also talked publicly about democracy is potentially falling apart from the inside. You've also said that you need to tend to this garden of democracy. How does one tend to it?
0: Well, I think you have to learn the history, right? You need to know where all these ideas came from. And I think you're going to find enormous inspiration in the people in the pages of our history. I mean, people like M.K. Goddard are inspirational. Emily Geiger was an 18-year-old spy.
27: Right.
0: I think she's just incredible, right? So there are just so many of those stories that young people can find some connection to and maybe inspiration to play their own part in ensuring the country's future. But yes, our democracy depends on people who know their history, who care for those ideas, and are willing to be brave enough to stand up to carry them forward.
27: During the end of the book, you write a personal note where you say, "The truth is the work is never done, and the torch passes to each new generation to defend the Declaration's ideals and help make our nation truer to them still." What can you say to younger generations that you feel can help them to stay truer to those founding principles?
0: Well, I think you need, as we just discussed, to really learn the history, where they came from, the struggles that have been taking place to realize those ideals more and more. You can't change things if you don't know why they are the way they are. So start there. Prepare yourself. You know, Jefferson said that if we expected the nation to be ignorant and free, we wish for something that never was in the history of the world and never will be. Washington, when he was leaving office, wanted to create a national university to teach people how to run a republican form of government, how to be good stewards of the Constitution and the Declaration. And I'd say prepare yourself. Don't be one of those kids who doesn't know his history or civics. Really prepare yourself, because it's a big job ahead of you. And somebody has to run the zoo. Somebody has to run this. Somebody's going to run the zoo. So why not you? And if you're going to do it, why not be really prepared?
27: For those who see this book potentially as a rallying cry for courage to defend our founding ideals, what gives you hope about America's future, and what keeps you up at night?
0: Well, what keeps me up at night is disagreements that we have and our sometimes incapacity to realize the humanity of the people we disagree with. When I disagree with my colleagues, as we do from time, you give us the 70 hardest cases in the nation, we're going to disagree on some of them. But I never question that the person sitting across from me loves his country every bit as much as I do, that they love the Constitution and the Declaration, and that they're doing their level best to honor their oath to them. Never. Never. So I worry about that. What gives me hope? Goodness. When you go through these stories and you see how Jefferson and Adams squabbled, for example, they were best of friends during the Declaration. They argued over who should do the drafting, and they kept trying to defer to one another. There's a wonderful anecdote there where, you know, Adams says to Jefferson, "You should write it." And Jefferson says, "No, no, you should write it." And Adams says, "No, no, no, no. There are three reasons why you should write it. One, I am obnoxious," which might have been true. And two, "You're a Virginian, and a Virginian should be seen to be the head of this thing because it was the most populous colony at the time and the wealthiest."

0: generously, just about everything. And they threw insults at one, and then they became friends at the end of their life again. A rich correspondence, like 140, 150 letters over the end of their life. Just beautiful. Jefferson writing to Adams after the death of Abigail to console him is one of the most beautiful condolences you'll ever read. And what gives me hope is knowing that as tough as our times might seem, they're not a patch on what's come before.
1: Mm. Good perspective.
0: Yeah.
1: You mentioned earlier, and you talk about a great deal in the book, how nearly one-third of the signers of the Declaration of Independence, they suffered. They had their homes damaged or destroyed. They died. They sacrificed, all in pursuit of their freedom. Fast forward 250 years, and I'm not asking you about the event itself, but of course recently there was just what appeared to be an attempted assassination, but at the celebration of freedom of the press. And I'm curious just in general what you think, what you make of this current climate that is not just about politics, but has extended even toward potential violence to the court.
0: Yeah. Well, I'm heartbroken by these events. And there have been too many of them. And I know you were there that night. And my heart goes out to you.
1: Thank you.
0: We have to learn how to talk to one another. We just have to learn how to talk to one another. And we have to remember the Adams and Jefferson at the end of their life. The beginning and the end. It can happen. We can talk to one another. And when you realize, as Jefferson and Adams did, that though they disagreed about everything, one wanted a strong central government, the other a weak. They couldn't have differed more on all the major issues of the day. War and peace, free speech, they disagreed on. Item after item. But as they realized at the beginning and end of their life, more united them than separated them. They shared those three big ideas in the Declaration. That's what really mattered, they realized. And that was their real legacy.
1: Still ahead, in a moment when the nation feels deeply divided, what does it mean to pursue a more perfect union from the bench when the decisions themselves can spark backlash? Our conversation continues with Supreme Court Justice Neil Gorsuch. Given the climate in March, Chief Justice Roberts said on the record that the personal attacks against judges and justices is dangerous. It must stop. Do you agree?
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0: By the third year, I'd be worried.
1: And for the first time, after 10 years of silence, a phone call. Richard Simmons reached out to Diane Sawyer and wanted to share his story. What was he finally ready to reveal?
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35: What strikes me is just your excitement and your energy as you're telling these stories. There was a recent survey that found Nearly 80% of civics teachers self-censor in class because they're concerned about controversy and pushback. Yeah. What advice would you give to explain how important it is to still teach civics lessons like these?
0: So, first of all, you put your finger on an even bigger problem. They aren't teaching it at all. Surveys I've read suggest that eighth graders, only about 13% are proficient grade level in U.S. history. Only about 22% of kids in eighth grade are proficient in civics. And it's not like it gets better when you get older. Only 6 in 10 Americans can pass the citizenship test my wife took. And I can tell you it's not hard. But you raise an important question. History's complicated. There are difficult things in this book. There are difficult things in our history. We need to be able to teach it all and to talk about it all. And that's the only way forward, because we are a creedal nation, right? Those three ideas in the Declaration, those three big ideas, that each of us is equal, that we all have inalienable rights given to us by God, not from government, and that we have the right to rule ourselves. Those are three ideas that speak to every human heart, and they have the power to unite us. And when we're on our journey, 250 years in, are we at our destination? No. It's always to form a more perfect union. But we have guideposts. We have a report card. We can ask ourselves, how are we doing?
35: How do you view yourself as the 113th Supreme Court Justice in this pursuit and struggle for a more perfect union? Do you see your position as a courageous stand for liberty?
0: I think each of us has a role to play. You have a role to play. Everyone in this room has a role to play. We're all equal. We all have rights, and we have the right to rule ourselves. Okay, now what does a judge do in that? Okay. Well, that's talked about in the Declaration, too. One of the colonists' complaints about Britain was that the judges weren't independent, and they wanted independent judges, and they wanted juries of their peers, not some faraway off group of people in Britain to decide their cases. And so my role is important, but it's limited. Right, my job's not to make law, right? You don't want 9 old people making all the rules you live by. That would be crazy. That's not self-rule. But you might want 9 old people to apply the law independently with life tenure so they don't care what anybody thinks. And that's exactly what the Declaration hoped for us. So I have a very small role to play. I'm just 1 of 9. I can't do anything by myself, right? I mean, you have to have 5 to decide where to go to lunch. And good luck getting 5 of you to agree where to go to lunch.
35: Given the climate in March, Chief Justice Roberts said on the record that the personal attacks against judges and justices is dangerous. It must stop.
2: Judges around the country work very hard to get it right. And if they don't, their opinions are subject to criticism. But personally directed hostility is dangerous, and it's got to stop.
35: Do you agree?
0: I completely agree with what the chief said. I'd also say, you know, part of the job of the judge is to accept criticism, right? Everybody's got a right to free speech. You know, Sam Adams and John Hancock were pretty rabble-rousing types up there in Massachusetts. Really, all of the signers were, okay? Rabble-rousers. And it's a raucous thing, a democracy. And that's good. That's great. And part of that is part of our story. But part of our story, too, is realizing, again, that the person sitting across from you probably loves this country every bit as much as you do.
35: Given that environment, I'm curious. And I'm not asking about any political case or politics, but when you have the President of the United States who singles you out or another judge that he has appointed to the Supreme Court and says, oh, they're bad for our country, they sicken me, they're embarrassments to their family, how do you react to that just as a human, just as an American?
0: Well, I think I come back and think about these ideas, one of which in the Declaration was, hey, we want independent judges. People who are fearless and able to apply the law without respect to persons, as our judicial oath says, right? That's why we're given life tenure. And it's quite an honor. It's a humbling privilege to be able to serve in this capacity. And I'm just one link in a long chain.
35: Lastly, both of us have written children's books before, and you mentioned a C.S. Lewis quote that I think is very applicable to this book. Explain that.
0: Well, your books are beautiful, too. I had a chance to read them this last week. C.S. Lewis said something like, a good children's book isn't for children alone. And I do hope that parents and children will learn something together through these pages. And learn a little bit about our history, about the courage and sacrifice of those who came before us, and about the wonderful inheritance we have. Imperfect as our country is, I hope they learn that they share something pretty unique in human history.
35: I can tell you, I enjoyed the book a lot. I didn't know, and enjoyed the anecdotes too.
0: Thank you.
35: Justice
0: thank you
35: Gorsuch,
0: much.
35: We thank you so much.
0: It. Yeah.
35: Our thanks to Justice Gorsuch for that conversation. You can pick up Heroes of 1776 wherever you purchase your books. That is All Access. I'm Lindsay Davis. Thanks so much for watching.
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7: This is Nightline. Tonight, a dream vacation turning into a floating nightmare. The cruise ship marooned by an outbreak of the deadly Hanta virus.
8: What's happening right now is very real for all of us here. We're not just a story. We're not just headlines. We're people.
7: At least three dead. Authorities now working to stop the spread and track down passengers who've already left the ship, including to the U.S.
9: We do know on board that there has been some close contact between individuals where we believe the virus is transmitted.
7: And the looming question, could this become the next pandemic? Plus, we're at the all-star judges of American Idol, looking back on nearly 25 years ahead of the dramatic season finale.
10: It's kind of the ultimate real-life Cinderella story.
7: The star power whose big dreams came true.
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12: 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Carrie. For sure. I mean, that's just stupid talent.
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7: From ABC News headquarters in New York, this is Nightline. Good evening. Thank you for joining us. Tonight, nearly 150 passengers hanging in the balance.
16: News. I'm Dave Packard. Dozens of passengers on board the MV Hondius are preparing to moor at the Canary Islands this weekend before they're whisked away for quarantine after that Hanta virus outbreak that was discovered on board. ABC's Maggie Rooley.
17: The U.S. State Department says it's in direct communication with Americans on board. A CDC team will meet them and escort them onto a charter flight heading to the National Quarantine Unit in Omaha, Nebraska. It's unclear how long they will stay. It's the same facility used to quarantine COVID patients in those early days of the outbreak.
16: Virginia's highest court Friday struck down the redistricting referendum that voters narrowly approved last month. Iran never delivered the response Friday that Secretary of State Marco Rubio said he expected regarding the one-page framework for a peace deal. A massive cyber attack targeting Canvas, the online platform used by thousands of universities, colleges, schools across the U.S., ransoming personal data of millions of students and teachers. This is ABC News.
26: I knew these people.
9: We do know on board that there has been some close contact between individuals where we believe the virus was transmitted.
17: Those on board now distancing from each other and confined to their rooms, some posting videos to social media.
8: What's happening right now is very real for all of us here. We're not just a story. We're not just headlines. We're people.
17: The ship marooned for days off the coast of Africa, now sailing to Spain's Canary Islands, and expected to evacuate all remaining passengers this weekend. Officials in a race against time to try to contain any more spread of the virus.
11: We have very good people looking at it. It seems to be okay. They know the virus very well. They've worked with it for a long time.
14: For the most part, we see cases that come from rodents. So rodent urine or droppings or saliva. The bulk of cases are not actually human to human, which means that this current situation is pretty unusual. The concern, of course, is not necessarily the initial symptoms, but it's the progression of symptoms where severe respiratory distress could mean need for supportive therapies like oxygen, need to be in the ICU. And unfortunately for hantavirus, there is no cure.
17: Roughly 35% of prior U.S. hantavirus cases have been fatal. There are now 6 confirmed cases linked to the ship. 7 others are suspected to have the virus. The MV Hondius set sail on April 1st for a 41-day-long trip, departing from southern Argentina, carrying 147 passengers and crew.
18: رحلتنا على السفينة بدأت من جنوب الأرجنتين والخطة كانت إنه نقطع المحيط الأطلسي مرورا ببعض الجزر المعزولة عشان نشوف فيها الطبيعة والحياة البرية وتنتهي رحلتنا في دولة الرأس الأخضر الموجودة في القارة الأفريقية.
17: On April 6, a 70-year-old Dutch passenger aboard the ship became sick with a fever and headache. Then on April 11th, he died. The cause of death wasn't determined. The next day, the captain making the announcement.
19: This is my sad duty to inform you that one of our passengers sadly passed away last night. Tragic as it is, it was due to natural causes, we believe, and also whatever health issues he was struggling with. I'm told by the doctor were not infectious. So the ship is safe when it comes to that.
17: Passenger Ruhi Chenet took that video.
20: Since we were not informed of any contagious disease, everyone was relaxed.
17: According to Oceanwide Expeditions, the company operating the cruise ship, at least 30 passengers disembarked on April 24th on the island of St. Helena, including 6 Americans, the body of the deceased passenger and his 69-year-old wife.
20: Her health deteriorated very fast. She was struggling to stand upright on her last week on board, and she looked very ill. We thought it was because she was having a very deep grief. Everyone was trying to support her socially, giving her hugs, talking to her at every meal. And that's when it got really dangerous.
17: The next day, the wife became sicker during a flight to Johannesburg, South Africa. She attempted to board another flight to the Netherlands, but was removed. She died at a Johannesburg hospital on April 26.
20: After she passed away, even though I'm not on board anymore, I heard from the passengers that they are now in isolation and they're wearing masks. They're not having meal times altogether. So they are in their cabin. But these kind of cautions are taking place, but they are late.
17: Then another seriously ill passenger, a British national, was evacuated to South Africa in critical condition, where he too was diagnosed with hantavirus. He is now in stable condition. On May 2nd, a third death, a German woman who showed signs of pneumonia, dying on board. On May 4th, South African officials confirmed the wife of the Dutch passenger tested positive for hantavirus. A doctor on board sharing these new images from the ship showing medical teams suited up during the evacuation of sick patients a few days ago.
21: Biz Kanarya Adaları'na doğru gidiyoruz. 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Herkes
22: çok şükür sağlıklı.
21: İyi durumda, sağlıklıyız.
17: At least 7 American passengers who left the ship at some point after the April 1st sail date are being monitored across 5 states, California, Arizona, Texas, Virginia, and Georgia. So far, none have shown any symptoms. And now 2 more in New Jersey who may have come into contact with an infected ship passenger.
14: There is actually a long incubation period for hantavirus. It actually could be between a week to 8 weeks. Now, the flip side here is that most of the time transmission is occurring when you're symptomatic. And that's really important. So harder to transmit this infection when you're asymptomatic and not showing symptoms.
0: Having hantavirus was definitely one of the scariest experiences in my life.
17: Jordan Herbst knows firsthand the horrors of hantavirus. The California native was only 14 years old when he contracted it, he believes, from deer mice near his home.
0: I started feeling just like fever, flu symptoms initially. Maybe 2 days into me having a pretty high fever, my mom started to notice that I was having trouble breathing.
17: With Jordan's condition rapidly deteriorating, he was airlifted to a hospital where he spent roughly 2.5 days on life support before stabilizing.
0: I am really, really, really lucky that I made it through without any serious brain damage. My heart really goes out to everybody on the ship and anyone affected, hoping that everyone can have the same kind of, you know, luck that I did.
17: 18 Americans are still on the ship waiting to deboard this weekend in Tenerife in Spain's Canary Islands.
1: Right now we're inside the port, and this is the first piece of land that those passengers will get to touch when they finally get off the ship. Now the ship won't even be allowed to dock here. Instead, we expect it to anchor somewhere in the water right here. They'll ferry small groups of passengers here to the port dressed in hazmat suits before boarding military guarded buses and being taken to the airport.
17: The CDC says it will bring the Americans back to the National Quarantine Unit in Nebraska.
2: How do you feel being here in Tenerife, knowing that that cruise ship with hantavirus is going to be anchoring offshore soon?
22: I feel perfectly fine.
2: Yeah,
22: because I know they're going to quarantine everyone. They're going to make sure everything is safe for everyone to continue to enjoy their holidays here.
17: Some Tenerife locals are nervous. Tonight, protests on Tenerife. Port workers worried about the spread of hantavirus.
23: La gente está asustada, la gente está preocupada y creo que España es un país grandísimo donde hay muchísimos puertos en los que podría ir el crucero.
24: People like us, like the teenagers, like some adults, it's not really scared.
2: What have older people said to you?
24: They don't want the ship here.
17: Still, officials urge calm.
14: We have to remember that we are not dealing with another COVID, another flu, another measles event. This is not something that is going to take hold across populations. And overall, the general public should rest easy that this is not going to become a major issue.
7: Our thanks to Maggie. We'll, of course, continue to follow the story as it develops. When we come back, we're with the judges of the show known for coaching talent into stardom, American Idol. How do they know who's got the right stuff?
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15: Can we cut the cameras?
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31: My real name was Juan Pablo Escobar, and I am the son of Pablo Escobar. Dear Killer Hernandez is very, very near to the life experience that I had. 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
29: Pablo Escobar was a psychopath with a God complex.
31: He was the most wanted man in the world.
29: Second worst last name you can have in the 20th century. After Hitler is Escobar.
31: My real name was Juan Pablo Escobar, and I am the son of Pablo Escobar. Dear Killer Hernandez is very, very near to the life experience that I had. The level of violence that I witnessed was very, very accurate. No! No! No!
16: Him sharing all the details and stories of their private life that's never been shared before, it was incredible. I was like, wait a minute. This is real things that were said. 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
7: Welcome back. 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Equally gifted, the panel of judges tasked with finding these diamonds in the rough and coaching them to stardom. Here's American Idol host Ryan Seacrest.
65: American Idol is the ultimate real-life Cinderella story.
66: The winner of American Idol 2002 is Kelly Clarkson. Ruben Studdard. Fantasia Barrino.
67: I remember telling my mom, like, I want to do that. I want to sing on stage and make people feel something.
68: It's the singing competition that redefined the music industry.
66: This is American Idol.
69: Don't you die, walk away from me.
0: The opportunity is what makes it work, you know? You can't lose here. I mean, it just propels your entire career.
1: Jordan Sparks!
67: I just remember thinking, oh my gosh, my whole life has just changed. Everything has just changed in a split second, but in those few seconds, my life was never the same.
2: I learned so much on the show that set me up for everything that would follow. But it was just a crazy, amazing time in my life.
68: Creating the artists who shaped our generation.
3: Kelly Clarkson, for sure. Adam Lambert, Carrie, for sure. I mean, that's just stupid talent. Willie and Jamal, Jennifer Hudson.
4: We do search the country for people who have not had a chance to come out to Hollywood or L.A. to audition for something, but they've always dreamt of doing it.
3: We're not looking for singers. We're looking for stylists. We're looking for people who stand out. Amazing singers are coming out of karaoke. This is not that. We're looking for careers.
68: A legacy cemented in pop culture.
5: It involved the viewers to be a part of the experience, even watching from home. And they got to know the contestants and decide whether they wanted to see that person become a star.
67: And this was before social media, so that you really felt like you were helping them live their dream. And oh, I got goosebumps.
68: Hopefuls with a dream lining the streets.
6: What I've learned through the years, don't judge a book by its cover. Let everybody tell their story. And at any moment, the person in the back of the pack can rise to the front of the pack. It's a little microcosm of what life's about.
8: When they walk in that first audition, it tells me everything.
9: You should try out. Look, I'll take your place.
8: I study how they walk, how they talk, what they say, how they answer the questions, looking for that conviction.
10: You're here because you think you're the next American Idol.
9: Yes, I do.
4: Jennifer Hudson, to look at her success and the way the universe has worked for her, she's become the youngest female EGOT winner ever. And it's pretty wonderful to see and to hear her speak about how American Idol was that catalyst at the beginning for her success when she came back.
0: The show has shaped my career in many ways. I always say, even to this day, when I am performing for Lord knows what, if I'm nervous, I always say, if I can get through American Idol, I can get through anything.
11: I remember stepping, I had my flip, I love flip-flops, I still like flip-flops. I remember stepping, yeah, that was just terrifying.
6: Watching Benson Boone come out and do a backflip, that was pretty special. E.M. Tongi, that audition, I mean.
12: So daddy, won't you just close your eyes? Don't be afraid, it's my turn.
6: I don't think I was prepared to get this emotional watching the show.
3: It's just so amazing to discover that diamond in the rough.
68: To secure the hottest golden ticket to Hollywood.
13: I'm going to Hollywood!
14: There's a reason why Idol's been around for 24 years. It's because it's about the kids. The stories that we can relate to.
3: You fall in love, man. You know, and I didn't realize that that was going to be the case where those kids become our kids. And our job now is to make them stronger than they were before they walked in.
67: Idol made me see that I could do it. I could believe in my dreams and that I did have a good voice. Whitney told me to never compare myself to anybody else and to stand 10 toes down and do what I do. And so those two moments really, really shaped me.
68: And the impact returning home to the Idol stage.
15: I remember going, oh my God, Carrie, on stage. And like to see the beauty of people actually living their dream. It's incredible.
65: I do not take my role in American Idol lightly. I think it is people's lives. It's their hopes. It's their dreams. You know, they quit their jobs. They're away from their families. And they're chasing their dreams. So I'm the one when we're in deliberations that like wants to talk about everybody.
12: I promise you.
68: As your 24th American Idol is about to get crowned.
12: And it gets stronger every day.
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7: 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When we come back, a milestone birthday for renowned BBC wildlife presenter David Attenborough, who has opened the world's eyes to wondrous scenes you never would have witnessed without him.
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26: Seattle ground, about to take off, it's going to be crazy.
27: He was not the type of person to behave like that.
28: We had a very serious situation.
26: I did a kind of a bad thing.
29: So you hijacked the plane is what you're saying?
26: Yeah.
30: This is a major metropolitan area. Thousands of people could be killed. He hasn't flown an airplane before.
31: How did he get that plane in the air by himself? I couldn't believe it.
26: I play video games, so, you know, I know what I'm doing a little bit.
32: Do you have an idea of how much fuel you have left?
26: Holy smokes, this is going down quick.
30: In an hour, he's going to fall out of the sky. The only way out where nobody dies is if he lands the plane successfully.
26: You're probably going to send some jets because, you know, I could be a bad guy.
34: I'm requesting military assistance. He just made a threat.
35: I've never heard him say that.
36: He could never be a bad guy. He was always a good guy.
26: I got a lot of people that care about me. It's going to disappoint them.
34: 15 minutes of fuel.
26: One of my engines is going out or something.
37: Oh, my God, he's going to crash.
26: Oh, man, I'm sick. I want you to whisper sweet nothing through my ear.
32: I don't think I can do that for you.
26: Damn it, people's lives are at stake here. Hey, you think this thing can do a barrel roll?
38: Try to figure out how to use the autopilot first.
26: Boring.
39: He's going upside down. Holy!
40: Can we cut the cameras?
26: This is probably like jail time for life, huh?
33: 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Most honored, most watched. Thank you for making ABC News America's number one news. 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
7: And finally tonight, happy 100th to the world's most famous wildlife presenter, Sir David Attenborough. It's tonight's Nightlight. 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
39: Isolated sea mounts like this one create oases where life can flourish in the comparatively empty expanses of the open ocean.
7: Sending a birthday audio message to fans saying his centennial is a little more high profile than he'd planned.
39: I had rather thought that I would celebrate my 100th birthday quietly, but it seems that many of you have had other ideas.
7: British cinemas have been screening his films this week in celebration of the man whose lifetime of enthusiasm for the natural world has infected legions of fans.
39: These crabs seem to be afraid of the water.
7: And the BBC is hosting Attenborough's birthday bash at the Royal Albert Hall. And that's Nightline for this evening. Thanks for the company, America. Have a good...
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0: 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And hip-hop beats.
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12: All across America.
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15: Hi.

0: GMA.
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0: It's an invitation to come together.
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0: Brighten your morning.
3: I'm George. How are you?
0: And the day ahead.

0: it was after 1 a.m. We heard this popping sound. We didn't know what was going on at first. And I looked out the back door, and we could see the flames coming out of the house over here. And so I called 911 just to think that it could go up that fast. It's horrifying. I just figured the whole house was going to go.
1: We had a call roughly 1:35, give or take a few minutes, for possible structure fire.
2: Structure fire.
3: When we hear structure fire for a call, it's kind of just dangerous for everybody. It kind of clicks you over into, like, it's game time.
4: From ABC News, I'm Dave Packer. An urgent response to the Hantavirus outbreak on a cruise ship as that ship prepares to moor in the Canary Islands this weekend, with evacuations taking place in a cordoned-off area. Dr. Angela Hewitt, the medical director for the University of Nebraska Medical Center's biocontainment unit.
5: All of these passengers will be monitored for symptoms. They're all well at this time and will be coming to us for monitoring. We have protocols in the quarantine unit that provide for safe care of these persons.
4: Three passengers have died in the outbreak and several others are sick, but the World Health Organization says the risk to the wider public is low, as does President Trump.
6: We seem to have things under very good control. They know that virus very well. It's been around a long time. Not easily transferable.
4: Democrats facing a blow to the midterm elections Friday, a new court decision threatening to undo a voter-approved congressional map ahead of the midterms.
7: Virginia's Supreme Court struck down a new congressional map that would have created four House seats that Democrats likely would have won. Virginia voters approved the new map last month. But today, the court ruled that the Virginia legislature violated the state's constitution when it put the map on the ballot and struck it down. President Trump called the decision a huge win for the Republican Party and America.
4: ABC News Chief Washington correspondent Jonathan Carl. Secretary of State Marco Rubio said he was expecting Iran's response Friday to a U.S. peace proposal, but it never came. In Rome, Rubio talking about the latest back and forth in the Strait of Hormuz.
8: Of course we fired back at them. They were shooting at us. That's what I would expect to do. Only stupid countries don't shoot back when you're shot at. And we're not a stupid country.
4: The Pentagon releasing a new batch of files on UFOs, the release part of a broader transparency effort involving the White House, NASA, the FBI, and U.S. intelligence agencies. Officials say the public can draw its own conclusions. You're listening to ABC News.
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4: The education tool Canvas was the target of a cyber attack this week. The hacking group Shiny Hunters urging students to tell their schools to negotiate with the group or risk millions of messages being leaked. Student Ashley Minningfield telling ABC News she saw what she tried to log on to Canvas this.
11: When I logged in, I got a warning sign. My computer turned black and it said, warning, because your institution refused to pay the ransom, we will release the information.
4: A new lawsuit accusing the country's largest bowling company of creating an illegal monopoly.
12: A group of bowling enthusiasts are suing Lucky Strike for allegedly monopolizing the industry and ramping up prices to, quote, squeeze as much money as possible out of hardworking families once they're in the door. The lawsuit alleged Lucky Strike has run a, quote, Wall Street-engineered unlawful merger-driven playbook to buy up and consolidate 35% of bowling alleys across the country and raise prices. The publicly traded company says they plan to fight the case, which they described as meritless. Peter Haralambos, ABC News.
4: A federal judge denied defense attorneys' request to ban cameras in the courtroom for the trial of accused Charlie Kirk killer Tyler Robinson.
2: The 22-year-old is accused of assassinating Kirk during an event at Utah Valley University in September. Robinson's attorneys argued that media coverage of court proceedings could create bias and violate his right to a fair trial. Dave Packer, ABC News.
13: It's about 1:14-ish in the morning, 1:15 in the morning, when they initially show up. It's an infrared camera, so it's kind of black and white, but it appears that they're wearing some sort of like Tyvek suit.
14: The male arsonist has a couple of gas cans with him, and they walk up to the house, and they come right to the front door.
13: They go into the house. It doesn't appear anybody kicks the door or does anything like that. They kind of walk, meander through the house, but one of the subjects in the house, who we believe is a male, carries out a TV. They carry it out the back door. So they got this Tyvek suit to cover themselves up, but the hair and the face are exposed.
14: Right on camera, a camera angle that she walks under, she has all of this long, curly blonde hair that's hanging out. The male does the majority of the pouring of the gas that could be seen on surveillance.
13: And ultimately ignited the house on the backside.
14: Here you can see how quickly it goes up. So you essentially had kind of like an explosion in the middle of the fire, which pushed out the front of the building. It is an absolutely massive fire.
13: Paul Hicks is very stern in his beliefs right away as we're reviewing the surveillance. He has his theory.
14: And he identifies the female arsonist. That's definitively her. And he's identifying her based upon her size, her facial features, her hair, what her nose looks like.
13: That person stopped, looked at the surveillance camera, and almost looked at the camera in a sense of, here I am, this is who I am.
15: After immediately pointing the finger, he's also saying that she's done this before.
14: He's basically saying that she is violent, out to get him, and she would do this type of thing.
13: That was kind of our first level of what's going on here. It kind of made us think twice.
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28: This is a cautionary tale, y'all.
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30: 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Dear Killer Hernandez is very, very near to the life experience that I had. 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
6: There are some odd things that are immediately apparent to the investigators as they're looking through all of the surveillance video that they have.
7: Did pass the smell test, if you will. They take precautions to cover themselves up, but the hair and the face are exposed, and the hair is almost laying on the shoulders in display. If your hair was that unique, why would you not take the time to conceal it?
8: You would typically think that if someone's committing an arson and there's neighboring properties and potential witnesses, that they are going to be in and out, do it quickly, get out, and that's not what you see on the video for this fire.
7: They definitely seemed very calculated and very smooth in their moves.
6: The owner of this house, Paul Hicks, he immediately tells them that he believes that the woman in this video is his ex-girlfriend, Kelly. He says they've been having problems, especially child custody issues, and he immediately points police in her direction.
9: Okay, it's June 18th, 2015, approximately 10:10. I'm at a house fire determined to be incendiary fire. I'm with the homeowner, Paul Hicks.
7: Mr. Hicks had told us that he had a bad relationship with the mother of his child. His ex, Kelly, has been blowing him up for multiple calls, continued to call all night.
10: Has told her, stop calling me. And then she called, I think, 95 times in a row.
9: Okay. And this was last night.
10: Yes.
7: When we got the phone records back, it appeared that Kelly's phone had called his phone in excess of 100 times.
9: So you've had some problems with her in the past.
10: Oh, yeah.
9: She has been threatening to you in the past.
10: Oh, God, yes.
8: Paul had said that this isn't the first time that Kelly has been out to damage my house. And he's saying, I also have this on surveillance, that she came out to my property. She actually came out twice in one day.
9: You got the video of her chopping up the hot tub.
10: Mm-hmm. 2 months ago, since when she did that.
7: You referenced a prior criminal damage that had happened at that same residence earlier in the year. That kind of supported his reason why he said he needed the surveillance system. And with that hot tub incident, it was very similar. The hair was on display. The body type was the same. Because of the prior hot tub incident, Goshen Township Police Department had put a warrant out on the ex.
6: So at this point, investigators want to confront Kelly, and they set things up with Paul Hicks to have her meet him for a child custody exchange of their son.
7: We did that at a Kroger's. Once she went there to meet him, we arrested her on the outstanding warrant.
11: So I didn't do anything wrong. I'm handcuffed like a criminal. I have no record at all.
12: What you have is a criminal damaging warrant. So it's not, you know, if you haven't gone out and killed anybody or anything, it's just a criminal damage warrant. Okay.
11: Well, then take these off.
12: No, I have to leave the cuffs on, unfortunately.
11: But I did nothing.
13: From that day forward, she remains anonymous, never publicly revealing herself. Until now.
14: Right here, too. It was a little chilly.
15: I sat down with Kelly to talk about all of this, her first time on national television, and she remembers this day very clearly.

0: And before I know it, both my doors were open and there was taser guns pointed at me and my mom's head.
1: And what did they say?
0: They didn't tell me anything until I got, after they arrested me.
1: What are you thinking is happening?
0: What did Paul do?
2: Yes, it's being recorded. Is that cool?
3: Oh, yeah.
2: Good.
1: Authorities obscured Kelly's face in this video.
2: Now, do you have your records from the June 17th that night?
4: Yeah.
2: Because the records I find is that you made a lot of phone calls to him. You guys have been texting back and forth on the 17th, so this was the night before the fire.
4: Here's the whole text message conversation.
2: Okay. I know he's talking about, hey, he's going to go for full custody and all that stuff. And then after that, after between about 8 o'clock and 10 o'clock that night, there's numerous phone calls from your phone to his phone.
4: Oh, no, that's what I was just showing you right here.
2: Okay.
4: I never called him at all after the last time that I spoke with him is at 6:25.
2: Okay.
4: And after that, his number's nowhere. I never called him at all.
2: So there was no phone calls?
4: None, zero, none. I never called him at all.
1: They tell you about a woman who was caught on tape who looked like you. What are you thinking?
0: There's no way that's me. I was at my mom's house sleeping, and she lives 35 minutes away.
1: Did it resemble you? From what you could see?
0: A
1: from
0: little
1: a distance?
0: Bit. If you didn't know me, you'd be like, oh, that might, you know. Like, yeah.
1: So was your head spinning? Like, who could this be?
0: Yes. It was wild.
5: She was surprised. And she was very stern and adamant that she had no involvement in the arson and that hot tub incident.
6: She said just, I was in bed. I wasn't out, you know, out in the country in Goshen committing this arson.
4: This is the girl that is,
2: right.
4: They're trying to say it's me, but it's not me.
2: Mm-hmm.
4: And here's the obvious.
2: And you guys do resemble each other.
4: Just like the eyes, the cheeks, and the eyebrows. Other than that, I don't have that distinctive chin.
5: So after the Kelly interview, we start trying to just do our background on both of them. We learned that neither one of them were really in the area of the residence. She told us she was over in the Norwood area, which was consistent with the records we got. And Paul Hicks told us he was up in the Bluffton location, and we were able to verify that too.
1: If it's not Paul who's there, and it's not Kelly who's there, who is this woman? Investigators are about to uncover something that is pretty stunning.
0: Kept telling people, like, before the final straw, telling you, he's going to do something, something's going to happen.
6: The results come back. To this day, is the most incredible response I've ever gotten.
5: It's in black and white. That was the game changer for me, for sure.
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0: AMA.
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0: Brighten your morning.
3: I'm George, how are you?
0: And the day ahead.
4: This is a cautionary tale, y'all.
5: Pablo Escobar was a psychopath with a God complex.
6: My real name was Juan Pablo Escobar, and I am the son of Pablo Escobar. Dear Killer Hernandez is very, very near to the life experience that I had. The level of violence that I witnessed was very, very accurate.
4: This is real things that were said. This can't be made up.
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9: When I was little watching American Idol, I was sure that I was going to find a way onto that stage.
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0: All across America.
44: Good morning.
45: Hello.
0: Wherever we are.
46: Welcome home.
0: It feels like home.
45: Oh, yeah. Like a river
47: connects to the ocean. This
48: thank you.
49: Man,
1: it's good to be home.
0: GMA, it's an invitation to come together.
2: Hey, George, how are you?
3: Good morning!
0: And brighten your morning.
4: Good morning, America!
3: Yeah!
5: I'm your old wiring. And while you're obsessing over polar whisper and white delight, well, you're forgetting what's hiding behind your wall.
6: Save money and be protected from mayhem. Yeah, like me.
7: I'm Zachary McCune. I'm a partner with Rolfus Henry, which is a law firm in Cincinnati, Ohio. A significant portion of my practice relates to fires and explosions and representing insurance companies in relation to those.
8: Zach McCune is not someone who's got the same powers as a police officer, but he emerges as the super sleuth of this case.
7: You have a very small universe of people who could have been involved in this. It's either him or it's her. Kelly was extremely cooperative. She came in and gave a voluntary sworn statement.
32: Kelly tells me that when she first met Paul, she thought he was the kind of guy she'd been looking for.
9: He was tall, he was handsome, and he was funny.
10: Dance, dude!
32: Did you feel like you kind of had met a Prince Charming or a guy who was could possibly
9: I did.
32: Be
9: I've never met anyone who had like seemed like they had their life together. I ended up pregnant within 3 or 4 months.
32: That had to be a surprise.
9: Yeah, so.
32: But he wanted you to move in with him?
9: Yes.
32: And did you know right away that you wanted to stay with him? What were the plans?
9: Oh, we were excited at first, you know, because I thought, oh, you know, at the beginning, all that, everything's perfect. You know, until things start to show.
32: Kelly says she and Paul would be on and off again for the next 7 years, connected by their son Daniel, even as she says the relationship grew more volatile.
11: She told us about prior domestic violence scenarios.
7: There was an incident where he, from her perspective, threw a gas can at her and said, "I wish you would burn." There was an incident where she said he left the bar, came home, took her clothes out in the front yard, and lit them on fire.
32: Paul denies those domestic violence allegations and was never charged in connection with them.
9: He would break stuff, or he would say he's going to get custody and things like that. And I was just done. And he knew it.
32: So it was an ugly breakup.
9: Yeah.
8: This fire comes at a really pivotal time in the relationship between Paul and Kelly. They've broken up. They share a child. And they are at a flashpoint in their child custody battle where it's about to be time for child support payments to be coming from Paul Hicks.
7: And then another concern was there were these really odd cell phone communications the night of the fire. His iPhone's incoming call logs show that she had called him 90 some odd times, but then her cell phone records came back and it showed that she only had 5 cell phone communications with him that night.
9: They pulled the records and they figured out it wasn't me.
7: So that's really where the ball got rolling. Like, what's going on here?
32: At first glance, it appears somebody is going to great lengths to harass Paul Hicks. But then investigators begin wondering, could that person be Paul Hicks himself?
11: When we realized that the hard records didn't match, somewhere along the line in a conversation with Kelly, there was mention of spoof card.
7: What spoof card is? It's a company that would allow you to change the number that shows up on their caller ID.
32: How did you know that he was using that?
9: I've seen him do it. He told me.
7: So spoof cards' legal compliance were actually great in responding. All that information comes back. This program was used. This is the real number that made all those calls. They faked Kelly's number. That was not Kelly.
8: Once investigators have this piece of the spoofing of a phone number, they're able to trace it to an IP address. And that IP address belongs to a woman who they don't know much about and how she's connected to this case.
7: It takes a number of subpoenas to figure out who this woman is. She comes in. And he says, "Yes, I do know Paul Hicks. We were in a relationship, but I don't have a cell phone. I don't have any cell phone communications. I had this."
0: ABC.
1: ABC News, I'm Dave Packer. An urgent response to the Hantavirus outbreak on a cruise ship as the ship prepares to mourn the Canary Islands this weekend, with evacuations taking place in a cordoned-off area. Dr. Michael Wadman, the medical director of the National Quarantine Unit.
2: All of these passengers will be monitored for symptoms. They're all well at this time and will be coming to us for monitoring. We have protocols in the quarantine unit that provide for safe care of these persons.
1: Three passengers have died in the outbreak and several others are sick. Democrats facing a blow to the midterm elections Friday. Virginia's Supreme Court striking down a new voter-approved congressional map that would have created four House seats that Democrats likely would have won. The Pentagon releasing a new batch of files on UFOs, the release part of a broader transparency effort involving the White House, the NSA, FBI, and U.S. intelligence agencies. Officials say the public can draw its own conclusions. This is ABC News.
8: Photograph of any individual, and that company will print out a mask of that person's face.
3: And we were able to send a subpoena to That's My Face, and the results came back. To this day is the most incredible response I've ever gotten from a subpoena. It showed that a mask was purchased under this woman's name, and it had all of these photographs of Kelly's face. A number of these pictures we had seen either on Paul Hicks' physical cell phone or in his social media accounts.
4: They find a custom-made mask that is made to look like you. What the heck did you think was going on?
9: I was in shock. Who even does that? This is not the movies.
12: For his part, Paul Hicks has denied any connection to the purchases of that wig and the custom mask.
8: You have the surveillance video, and you have a woman who's looking at the camera with curly hair out and face bare. It makes you put the pieces together. That could be the reason that she was fine with showing her face on camera.
3: The insurance company, they decide that there's no coverage for the claim for this fire. Paul Hicks sues them for breach of contract and bad faith, and then Allstate countersues him for, among other things, fraud.
8: The civil lawsuit ultimately ends in favor of the insurance company.
3: Paul Hicks, he agreed that there would be a judgment against him and in favor of Allstate for $400,000.
12: So the civil case is wrapped up, but investigators are still considering criminal charges in that fire. And across the state, another set of investigators are also looking into Paul Hicks.
8: A decade or so earlier, he was connected to something much darker that was still unsolved.
4: Did you start to think that he could be capable of murder?
11: They were dealing with a monster.
13: If I were to describe this case in three words, I would call it brutal, intimate, and cruel.
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10: You want to know what I've been doing for the last 4 years? 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
11: Who am I?
12: Nature Boy.
10: You know this is not how life's supposed to be.
13: Where Nature Boy is, that's where I'll find my truth.
14: I am your Messiah.
10: Bow to me.
15: What in the world is going on here?
16: Something was screaming at me no, but I ignored it. There was brainwashing,
17: mind manipulation. He was king, he was God.
18: Watching
19: him, don't shoot God.
16: He had to be destroyed.
20: Nothing died.

0: After Kelly's arrest, Paul Hicks, her ex, files for temporary custody of their son. Kelly says even as investigators began to doubt her role in the fire, the allegations still followed her for years in family court.
1: He tried to destroy my whole world, and he got away with it for a long time, taking my son from me, so...
0: He essentially had your son, Daniel.
1: Yes. It was horrible. It was a nightmare. Like, he's everything to me. It took 2 years just to be able to see him without supervision. And you want to tell me that I need supervision for my own child?
2: The initial allegations and accusations against Kelly pertaining to the arson, we never ended up charging her. We never got to a point where we believed that she was the person held responsible. The hot tub incident, she wasn't the person involved in that, and those charges were ultimately dismissed on her behalf as well.
3: After the civil case is over, criminal investigators are able to charge Paul Hicks with aggravated arson, perjury, and insurance fraud. Paul Hicks pleaded not guilty to that.
0: Are you thinking now that he's going to be held accountable? Maybe he's going to go to jail.
1: I was thinking, hopefully, finally, you know, justice is finally happening.
4: 43-year-old Paul Hicks accused of organizing the elaborate scheme to have his house set on fire.
5: Deputies say Hicks told them his ex-girlfriend was one of the two people, but detectives say she is innocent and they do believe that Hicks is behind this plot.
3: Paul Hicks was making a lot of headlines in Ohio for the arson case. What was actually happening not too far from there is another type of investigation that involves something that happened back in 2001.
2: Mr. Hicks was originally from Willard, Ohio, or Huron County. I ended up speaking to the elected sheriff. They told me that from 2001, they had a victim by the name of Regina Hicks, who was Paul Hicks's first wife, and she was the victim of a homicide.
6: Willard is rural. It's a railroad town. It's a hard-working town.
7: Not too far from Cedar Point. Everybody knows where that's at. Everybody knows everybody. If you want to know something about somebody, just ask somebody. They'll tell you.
8: Regina was a tomboy, so she was used to working on like four-wheelers and dirt bikes and things like that, and she enjoyed it. Her parents bought her a Grand Am. We would drive around the back roads and listen to country music. Hank Williams Jr., Regina loved, that was her favorite. You would feel protected around Regina. She would always make you feel safe, wanted, loved.
7: Regina met Paul Hicks in school and they started dating each other. I think she was like 16.
3: They went on after high school to get married. They had a son together.
7: Regina was a great mom. She would take Montana everywhere she went.
8: Once she met Paul Hicks, Regina couldn't hang out as much. And when we did hang out together, Paul would always have to be there.
7: She had to sneak and see us.
8: Before Paul, she was loud, happy, and more vocal. Paul made her more silent, more small.
0: Then at some point, there's a fire that happens at their home.
6: There's a fire at their house in the summer of 2001. The fire happened around 11 o'clock at night. Paul Hicks decides, I'm going to go fishing. Regina goes with him. When they come back, the house is on fire. It was determined that it was an electrical fire that started in the bathroom shortly after they left.
8: Regina was really upset about that fire. Her dad's things that she was given to remember him by was in that house.
6: After they split the insurance proceeds of $60,000, they start to live separate lives and she starts to do her own thing.
8: That money really changed Regina's life. She was able to break away from Paul and get some independence.
7: She finally started acting like herself again and doing stuff and buying stuff and going places.
8: With the money, she went and she bought a white Camaro.
7: she wanted a fast car. And everybody knew that that was hers. There wasn't any other white Camaros in town.
3: She was ready to turn the page on the chapter of Paul Hicks and just living it up.
7: She finally met somebody. She had filed for divorce, and she was smiling like herself again, laughing.
0: It's a clear, crisp October evening in 2001. Regina Hicks has got her car, she's got her freedom, and she's got plans for the evening ahead.
3: She is expecting to pick her son up from Paul Hicks. Then she is going to go to her mother's and drop off her son, and then end the night with a guy that she is dating with a night on the town.
6: She has to pick Montana up at 8 o'clock.
8: Our mutual friend called me and asked me if I had heard from Regina or if I had seen Regina. She was supposed to go pick up her son, and Montana was 4 years old. She did not pick up her son.
7: She would have never left Montana. There's no way she was going to leave her little boy and not pick him up when she was supposed to.
3: No one believed that Regina would just disappear on her own. And everyone was on the lookout for her signature white Camaro. Where was it? Where was she?
8: Almost instantly, you knew something was really bad.
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0: My real name was Juan Pablo Escobar, and I am the son of Pablo Escobar. Dear Killer Hernandez is very, very near to the life experience that I had. The level of violence that I witnessed was very, very accurate.
33: This is real things that were said. This can't be made up.
1: Although his dad was a monster, he was still his dad.
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10: You want to know what I've been doing for the last 4 years? 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
3: Who am I?
4: Nature Boy.
10: You know this is not how life's supposed to be.
13: Where Nature Boy is, that's where I'll find my truth.
14: I am your Messiah.
10: Bow to me.
16: What in the world is going on here?
17: Something was screaming at me no, but I ignored it. There was brainwashing,
18: mind manipulation. He was king, he was God.
19: Watching.
14: And don't you God.
17: You had to be destroyed.
14: Nothing dies in nature.
5: Your 9 a.m. is here. Layoffs, downsizing. The clock is ticking.
6: Flatten's carrying that football into the end zone.
5: So beautifully put.
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17: 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We have work to do. And by we, I mean you. 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
8: Fashion. This is what runway does best.
11: My boss is badder than your boss.
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15: Regina Hicks, you have 10 unheard voice messages.
27: Hey, Regina, it's me, honey. I need to get home. Please give me a call. Sorry. I'm pretty worried about it. Please give me a call. I'm going to get this message along with the other 20 people who are looking for you. Regina, I don't know where you're at or what you're doing, but I pray to God you're not hurt.
31: Four days have now gone by since Regina Hicks has gone missing, and understandably, her relatives are frantic with worry.
28: This is my son's field right here. He had a four-wheeler. He rode around to the end of the property, and when he come up on top of the pond here, he seen something out in the center of the pond.
31: Something that was unusual.
28: Yeah, well, he just didn't know whether it was a plastic bag or what, but it's something that shouldn't have been there. And come up the farm and told me. Monday morning, we came down here. He reaches down the water up to here, and we was thinking maybe it was a jet ski, but
31: you didn't know.
28: We didn't know. And he said, Dad, it's not a jet ski. And so I run up the farm and got a chain real quick. And we hooked onto it, and he drove the truck. When he started to pull, I was standing on the bank, and I hollered at him, oh, it's a car. I drove to the farm and called the sheriff.
34: All of the different agencies descend on this scene.
35: You had the Huron County Sheriff's Office, a crime scene unit from BCI, Willard Fire Department, and the divers.
36: The dive team go into the pond to determine if there was a body in the pond.
35: They tried to search the driver's side compartment, and they initially thought they may have felt something, but they realized it wasn't anything. And then they went to the passenger side of the vehicle and reached in and felt the shoulder of a person.
37: I said, do we have a body? They're like, oh yeah, we have a body in there.
31: So when they pulled this car out, it's a white Camaro.
35: Yeah.
31: Regina drove a white Camaro.
35: Correct.
31: It's pretty clear they found Regina's body.
35: Absolutely.
38: My mom called me late, and she says, Lisa, I need you to promise that you're going to stay home, but they think they found Regina's car. And your heart just drops.
37: People are showing up, standing out the yellow tape line at the street.
39: They said they found a car in a pond. And then when we all got out there, it was Regina's. But she was on the passenger side. They didn't cover her up until everybody saw.
37: Because of the people there, we left her in the car and we just towed the car to the local police station.
38: When you find out that she was left in that car, and I know they had the protocol to follow, but it's just, it's a sickening feeling.
37: We put it in a garage bay, removed her from the car there, and sent her to autopsy.
34: The next thing that is really critical to the case is the positioning of her body inside of that car.
36: Her feet were clearly underneath the passenger side console.
37: For her to start in the driver's seat and float over and end up in that position, probably next to impossible odds. That meant someone else was driving when it went in. The driver's side, the seat appeared to be pushed all the way back. She was a smaller person, so obviously somebody bigger had driven the car.
36: She was covered in mud to the point of being caked inside of the back of her folded jeans, mud inside the back of her boots.
35: There were no gunshot wounds, stab wounds, anything like that. There was some minor bruising, but nothing that really stuck out.
34: Deputies start to trace the steps of Regina the day that she disappeared. One of the pieces of evidence from the vehicle included some receipts, one where she went shopping at JCPenney.
35: She went shopping to Mansfield, Ohio with her boyfriend, Mikey Perkins, and then went back to town to drop Mikey off. She was supposed to pick up Montana at 8 o'clock at the Steve Gates property where Paul was located.
0: Steve Gates would be Paul Hicks' best friend. They did everything together.
34: Steve Gates tells police that Paul Hicks was at his house with their son Montana, and they were all waiting for Regina to come pick up her son, but he said that never happened.
35: Obviously, that was completely out of the norm. Paul Hicks was a person of interest, and Mikey Perkins, her new boyfriend, was also a person of interest.
34: Paul is someone that the investigators want to talk to, and they tell him to come down to the sheriff's office.
1: Regina was supposed to come pick up Montana at Steve's house?
2: Yeah.
1: And she never showed up?
2: Never showed up.
1: What'd you do with Montana then?
2: I took it back to my sister's, and I figured if she was going to show up, she'd show up there, show up the next morning.
35: Paul had an alibi. He indicated that he tried to get a hold of Regina when she didn't show up on time.
3: Ask me, Paul, should you be here at 8:39? Give me a call. Bye.
15: End of message.
1: You said earlier you thought maybe she just didn't show. She was maybe partying or something.
2: Yeah, she didn't party.
1: Where did she
2: party at? All bars, people's houses, wherever there's a party.
37: He was putting a lot of impetus on, she did drugs, so this could have been, she getting drugs and it didn't go right.
2: I don't know if she was taking it or what she was doing. The pills should be at the house if she didn't sell them. And then, she got busted today.
1: Which she didn't charge her. What kind of dope she
2: had? Charged her with nothing.
38: Regina didn't do drugs, so none of that made sense.
2: She's got a demented twist to her, I guess you could say. That she don't want to see me here.
37: No emotion to the fact that she's deceased now. So there was observations and behaviors there that made you wonder exactly where he was coming from.
31: And now investigators are also about to get Regina's autopsy back, which will reveal just how she died.
37: Was she deceased prior to going into the water? Or was she alive and then drowned in the car?
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35: We're on the property of the Huron County Sheriff's Office, and so here today what we have is we have the Camaro that Miss Regina Hicks was driving back on October 18th of 2001.
6: This is the car that was pulled from the lake?
35: Yes, ma'am.
6: 20-plus years ago?
35: Yes.
6: It's still covered in mud inside and out, pretty much preserved, it looks like. What did you notice right away?
35: When I started looking at the vehicle, obviously I realized that the passenger side seat was laid back and the vehicle was actually stuck in second gear. And the driver's side window was down.
6: And Regina's positioning in the passenger side of the car convinces investigators that she was placed there by someone, then driven into the pond.
37: Whoever drove the car was pretty big. The wheels tilted up, so they needed space.
9: ABC News. I'm Dave Packard. As the Hunter virus-infected cruise ship prepares to moor the Canary Islands this weekend, more than a dozen Americans prepare to return home under the careful watch of the country's health experts. ABC's Maggie Rooley is in the Canary Islands.
10: The CDC emergency response is classified as a level 3, the lowest risk to the public. The president saying he's been briefed.
13: It's very much, we hope, under control.
10: Health teams now monitoring 9 Americans across half a dozen states, including 2 people from New Jersey who were potentially exposed to an infected cruise ship passenger during a flight, along with the 7 Americans who returned from that cruise 2 weeks ago.
9: At the Alabama State House in Montgomery.
14: I'm not going to stand for it. I'm not going to stand for it.
9: Demonstrators gathered Friday to protest redistricting maps the state drew following last week's Supreme Court decision barring race as a consideration for congressional maps. This as Virginia's highest court Friday struck down the redistricting referendum that voters narrowly approved last month. ABC's Jonathan Curl.
16: President Trump called the decision a huge win for the Republican Party and America. But California Governor Gavin Newsom fumed that Republicans were overturning the will of the voters, saying that's been their playbook in other states, too. Writing, quote, MAGA has rigged the system.
9: The Trump administration now forced to buy their time as peace talks with Iran appear to have come to a halt. The two countries trying to agree on a framework for a peace talk, and the U.S. has submitted a one-page proposal. Secretary of State Rubio saying he expected an answer from Iran on Friday, but that never came.
18: As the U.S. awaits Iran's answer on peace talks, American forces firing on 2 Iranian oil tankers, an effort to enforce the blockade of Iranian ports. Iran blasting the American strikes as a reckless military adventure at a delicate time.
9: That's ABC's Martha Raddatz. 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
9: Officers in Santa Clara, California are searching for a suspect they believe fatally shot a person and then may have set a nearby house on fire Friday afternoon. Santa Clara Police Lieutenant Eric Lattergren says that officers were originally called to the scene from neighbors who reported hearing gunshots.
21: When officers arrived on scene, they located a victim on the ground who was suffering from at least one gunshot.
9: Extraterrestrial enthusiasts poring over newly released information from the Pentagon documenting unexplained events in the sky. ABC's Jay O'Brien.
0: More than 400 incidents, sightings of unknown flying objects made public for the first time, officially called Unidentified Anomalous Phenomena, or UAPs, better known as UFOs. Apollo 17 astronauts on the moon showing three dots in a triangular formation, the crew describing very bright particles of light rotating way out in the distance. President Trump, who after prodding from congressional Republicans, declassified the files, touting complete and maximum transparency, writing it's up to the public to decide for themselves what the hell is going on.
9: A Florida jury convicted four men of conspiracy in the 2021 assassination of Haitian President Jovenel Moïse. Moïse's death set off ongoing turmoil and gang violence in the Caribbean nation. The four defendants could face life sentences. Dave Packer, ABC News.
3: You miss her, huh?
7: Lisa was strong. She wasn't going to give up until she got justice for her daughter. She just ended up getting cancer before that happened. I mean, she was pretty sick. She only weighed about 87 pounds. Lisa told me to never give up on finding who did it to Regina, who killed her. I mean, even till she died, she kept fighting.
8: She never got the answers that she was so desperately seeking for.
11: And this case goes cold. There's not any development in it for over a decade.
17: I was assigned to the Special Investigations Unit. The Huron County Sheriff at that time asked us to take over the Regina Hicks cold case homicide. So BCI, we accepted that request and then started the investigation.
22: The sheriff provided us with all of the investigative material. We had boxes and boxes of investigative files that were all transported back to our office here at BCI.
23: In this world of investigations, we tend to look at patterns. With Paul's relationships after Regina's passing, there's that consistent pattern there of mental and physical abuse.
17: He finds women, he pays them attention, maybe buys them things, and then when he's done, he moves on to the next adventure and still wants to control their lives, as he did with Regina.
24: When you heard about those details, broken relationship, you know, domestic violence, a custody battle, did you start to think that this is a real pattern with this man?
25: Oh, yeah. It's all control.
6: In the 7 years that passed between Regina's death and Paul meeting Kelly, she says rumors swirled around him.
24: Did people talk? Did people say anything to you about...
25: Oh, he would leave the room and people would come up behind me like, you know, he killed his wife. I'm like, what?
24: People would say to you,
25: yes,
24: he killed his wife? And what did you think?
25: I'm like, what the hell? And then, you know, he'd be like, oh, people just, they're just jealous of me. That's all that is.
6: That was Paul's story, but BCI was actually looking into him for Regina's murder. And then he's indicted on arson charges for that Claremont County fire back in 2015.
25: I actually thought, well, if he doesn't go to prison for killing Regina, at least he'll go to prison for arson.
26: Paul Hicks eventually pleads to an insurance fraud and he's sentenced to probation.
6: It's a break for Paul. The perjury and arson charges are dropped.
8: He just has to pay back the insurance company that he defrauded. And it was a huge letdown.
24: How'd you feel?
25: I just shot down, broken, again, waited for so long, and nothing.
23: Paul wasn't being held accountable for everything that Paul was doing, and people were getting tired of it.
6: But things are about to change. Someone new steps into the picture who's going to shine a light on Regina's cold case.
8: Regina deserves somebody to fight for her.
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0: I'm Regina's cousin. We grew up together. We'd have, you know, summer parties, get-togethers. We would just have so much fun laughing and talking.
1: When Regina would laugh, it would just light up a room.
0: I miss that sound.
2: Knowing the person that you love is murdered and that everything seems to be pointing to her husband, but there's no evidence. It's frustrating and it's hard.
3: Good evening. Welcome to Allegedly with Ashley Ford.
2: Ashley Ford is a podcaster, and for some reason, you either really love her or you just don't like her.
3: My podcast is called Allegedly with Ashley Ford. I have no criminal justice background. I have no law enforcement background. I don't like when things are unfair. If I see something that's solvable, I can't leave it alone.
4: You know, I'll take a look at this.
5: She's someone who looks closely at unsolved cases. Ashley Ford calls herself a troublemaker, and she's someone who is controversial, especially to law enforcement. She goes further than just talking about it on her podcast. She calls out people.
2: One of my friends was like, wow, Ashley's really riling people up. And I'm like, Ashley who? And she's like, Ashley Ford. So she's like, you got to check it out.
3: People started asking me to look at Regina Roe Hicks' case.
2: Going to Ashley Ford, we had nothing really to lose because nothing was happening. What would it hurt getting somebody talking about Regina? Regina deserves somebody to fight for her.
3: Regina's mom, LaCella Holbrook, had a massive file of everything that she could get her hands on for 15 years. I looked at the files and I agreed with them. It was enough.
6: It's been 24 years since Chad Roe got a call his sister Regina was found dead in a pond. And now local podcaster Ashley Ford wanted to help find out.
3: I wanted to see if we could get some attention to a cold case that definitely deserves justice.
7: I think most of the family felt like finally somebody's listening, opening doors.
3: I'm investigating a case that is 23 years cold, and it makes it a little bit difficult, specifically for the main reason I wasn't there.
2: In the beginning,

0: arresting until later on when she was doing more digging.
1: Everything kept coming back to Stephen Gates.
2: He was Paul's good buddy during the time.
3: BFF back in the day. They were as tight as you could get.
1: Regina was supposed to pick up her son from her estranged husband at Stephen Gates' home.
4: She was supposed to come pick my son up. She called me at 7:53. That's what my cell phone said. I don't know exactly what she exactly said, but she goes, I'll be there.
1: It was Stephen Gates and Paul Hicks' testimony in 2001. She never showed up. I pulled every report I could find that mentioned Paul Hicks and Stephen Gates.
2: And she finds something pretty interesting. A sheriff's report from just weeks before Regina went missing.
5: We have to consider this tip that was called in like 30 days before Regina actually was found dead.
2: In September of 2001, Regina Hicks is pulled over by Willard police. They search her car and they find marijuana and pills. She says she believes that they were planted by her estranged husband to try to set her up. Regina is never charged.
1: I realize that Stephen Gates called in a tip that Regina was coming back with a load of drugs, told them exactly where she was. It looked to me like they were trying to get her arrested.
2: And remember, Paul had mentioned this to investigators when he first talked to them.
4: She had marijuana and she was going to Kentucky. And
6: she got busted with dope?
4: No, she got busted here in Willard.
5: Stephen Gates is the property owner of property that Regina was headed to when she went missing.
1: If it were my daughter, I would want to expose whoever had to be exposed to get to justice.
7: And she doesn't back off of sharing his name publicly in a way that hadn't been shared before.
1: I found that releasing the information about Stephen Gates brought more information forward.
7: Behind the scenes, the Bureau of Criminal Investigation there in Ohio, they are also simultaneously working on their own criminal investigation.
8: We had a very long list of individuals that we wanted to interview or re-interview, to include Steve Gates. We needed to ask the tough questions. Did you see her there? Can you tell us if she was there?
2: But he hasn't said anything all these years. Why is he suddenly going to talk now?
3: Well, we felt that he would. We had a try. I called Bernard Davis, his lawyer, talked to him on the phone, set up a meeting.
9: Steve had been holding this in for 24 years.
8: He said, I'm ready and I need to tell you everything that happened.
9: At that point, he becomes very emotional.
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7: Is there anything about Pat Summitt fans would not know?
8: This is where my basketball career started. Hard to believe in.
9: I had to work a lot harder. I had a lot more responsibility.
10: She could coach any team.
11: Pat put it out there that women can do whatever they want to do. She was such a radical. She saw beyond basketball.
10: How do you beat Pat Summitt? You don't.
12: What else do you need in your life?
13: Just more time.
14: She's on fire.
15: When I was little watching American Idol, I was sure that I was going to find a way onto that stage.
16: This audition is the first page of my story.
17: I believe in myself.
18: I could do this.
19: I belong here.
20: Holy crap, I'm auditioning for American Idol.
21: Wow.
22: Beautiful.
21: That's what it's all about.
23: That was impressive.
24: There was a date and time that was set up for special prosecution, our investigative team, to meet with Steve Gates in Mansfield, Ohio. When we arrived there, there was somewhat of a hesitation of how the meeting would go. What is he going to say? One of the first things he said is, "I'm ready and I need to tell you everything that happened."
25: He wanted to give us information on what actually happened the night of the incident, which is what we've been waiting for and praying for, I guess, the whole time. For it actually to come was pretty exciting.
26: His lawyer told us, look, my guy's going to give you Paul Hicks, but he wants immunity.
27: After 24 years earlier, he told them her Camaro never arrived on his property. Steve Gates wants to make sure that he has immunity so that he doesn't get charged in any way for lying to police in the initial investigation.
28: What does he tell you?
26: So they made an arrangement where Regina's going to pick Montana up. He had just turned 4. So Regina drives to Steve Gates' property, parks her car, and immediately gets into an argument with Paul Hicks. The two are yelling at each other. He tells us that he had seen and heard so many arguments between the two of them, he didn't want to get involved in it. So he walked into his garage, he turned on WIOT, and was turned on his tractor and was working on his tractor.
24: Eventually, he came out of the barn and he noticed Regina Hicks's white Camaro was now parked in a different area of the driveway, closer to the road. According to Steve Gates, he said he's seen the dome light on, he's seen the passenger side door open, and he's seen Paul Hicks standing next to the passenger side door. He noticed that the driver's side window was down. He looked in, he seen Regina, questioned what was wrong with her. And according to him at that time, he was told that she was dead.
29: When he gets to that point in his interview, the emotions really hit Steve. And he becomes very emotional.
26: Steve Gates, he immediately says, you got to call 911, we got to get her help. Paul Hicks says no. They get into a little argument.
29: Paul told Steve, you're now involved and we need to get rid of this.
26: Paul Hicks gets in Regina's car. Steve Gates gets in Paul Hicks's car with Montana in the back seat sleeping.
24: According to Steve Gates, he eventually followed Paul Hicks to the pond location where, according to Steve Gates, Paul Hicks drove the white Camaro into the pond.
0: So he drove her into that pond, jumped out of the car, escaped the car himself, left her there to die.
26: Correct.
0: And then got back in the car with Steve Gates.
26: On the way back to Steve Gates' house, Paul Hicks calls Regina.
1: Hey, it's me, Paul. Just want to know, should you be here at 8:30 tonight?
24: Steve Gates said, I couldn't understand why he took his phone out and called Regina Hicks' cell phone. Well, that would make sense why her phone records indicate a call after the time she was supposed to pick her son up.
0: What was Steve like revealing all of this?
26: Very remorseful, emotional, remorseful. And then I said, well, who else have you told? He said, well, other than my lawyer, I haven't told anyone.
0: He lived with this information all these years.
26: Correct.
0: And never shared it.
26: Correct. I said, did you tell your wife? He said, no. I said, you're going to tell her tonight.
24: So he had been carrying the information that he knew within himself for decades, out of concern for his own safety and well-being, out of fear for his family, for his children.
2: And then I come around the corner,
3: okay. And
2: that's when I was like...
5: As a condition of this immunity deal, Steve Gates has to provide investigators with a tour of his property where Regina Hicks would have been hurt.
2: They were like standing maybe here somewhere. I just remember this little swale. They were in this little, and they were like yelling at each other.
26: And you were over there. So when you came out of the garage, where were they at?
2: Down there, down by the fence, or behind the dump trailer. I just remember being like amped up and just not thinking clear at that point because I'm like,
3: right,
2: you know, you're involved and everything else, you know, and just...
26: How long do you think you were standing by the car with Hicks?
2: Minutes.
26: And then you get in his car and follow.
24: He was very specific, and we were able to corroborate that.
26: The Attorney General Dave Yost and Prosecutor Sirley got together, had a discussion. The agreement was made that we would give him immunity. Nothing he could say to us could be used against him. Unless he lies to us.
12: I'm glad Steve Gates came forward. And I think it did take some courage to say, yeah, I sat on this, and here's the truth. And he gets points for that. But it wasn't courageous to ask for an immunity deal. It wasn't courageous to say, talk to my lawyer. He was a witness.
0: Steve Gates was the key to solving this case all these years.
26: Correct.
0: And once he gave you his story, everything changed.
26: Everything changed.
1: All right, we're lighting them up.
0: And now, after 2 decades, 24 years, everything is about to change for Paul Hicks.
26: Come on, step out.
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19: 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Two, when it's time, just say, play Hot Mics on TuneIn. 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
34: Something was screaming at me, no, but I ignored it. 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
35: 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He was king. 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
36: Watching. Damn, don't shoot God.
34: He had to be destroyed.
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38: Is there anything about Pat Summitt fans would not know?
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43: 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She saw beyond basketball.
44: 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You don't.
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49: All right, here we go.
50: He's been walking the streets.
51: We're going to go over here to the cruiser.
52: Yep, sure.
50: He's been vacationing in Hawaii with a girlfriend, vacationing in Florida with a girlfriend. He's been living his life for 24 years while Regina's been encased in a coffin outside of Willard, Ohio. April 22nd, 2025, he's indicted.
51: Paul, I don't know if they told you yet, but we had a warrant for your arrest.
53: Nope, nobody's told me that.
51: So
53: what am I being arrested for?
51: There was an indictment.
54: So Paul Hicks is finally arrested.
55: Finally. What did you think?
56: I had a panic attack. Because I was excited and terrified at the same time.
54: Charged with the murder of his wife. You filed for emergency custody, by the way.
56: Oh, the very next day. And I went straight up there and got Daniel.
53: Oh!
57: I don't think he saw it coming. And I think it was a surreal moment for us at that point.
29: Paul was ultimately transported back to the Huron County Sheriff's Office. And myself and Chris attempted to interview Paul.
58: ABC News, I'm Dave Packard. Dozens of passengers on board the MV Hondius are preparing to moor at the Canary Islands this weekend before they're whisked away for quarantine after that hantavirus outbreak that was discovered on board. ABC's Maggie Rooley.
59: The U.S. State Department says it's in direct communication with Americans on board. A CDC team will meet them and escort them onto a charter flight heading to the National Quarantine Unit in Omaha, Nebraska. It's unclear how long they will stay. It's the same facility used to quarantine COVID patients in those early days of the outbreak.
58: Virginia's highest court Friday struck down the redistricting referendum that voters narrowly approved last month. Iran never delivered the response Friday that Secretary of State Marco Rubio said he expected regarding the one-page framework for a peace deal. A massive cyber attack targeting Canvas, the online platform used by thousands of universities, colleges, schools across the U.S., ransoming personal data of millions of students and teachers. This is ABC News.
60: Paul Hicks is accused of killing his ex-wife and the mother of his child, Regina Roe Hicks.
54: The day after his arrest, Paul Hicks pleads not guilty to the murder and kidnapping charges.
0: 24 years later, what was that moment like for you to come in and now make this kind of a leap in a long, cold case?
50: I had made arrangements for two of Regina's family members to meet with them. They were emotional, and that something's finally been done. At least now we're in the system. At least now he's been charged.
1: Now a jury is finally hearing a case over what happened to Regina Hicks.
2: 24 years is a long time to wait for a case and a trial to get started. There's a big question that hangs over it of what's different now.
50: This was a case that was made without any forensic evidence.
0: No DNA or anything like that?
50: No DNA, no fingerprints, no hairs, straight witness testimony, and some circumstantial evidence.
0: What was your biggest worry going to trial?
50: Cooperating with Steve Gates told us. The jury almost had to believe Steve Gates.
3: All rise, please.
1: Right out the gate during the opening statements, the prosecution lets the jury know that their star witness is a known liar.
50: Steve Gates discussed what happened on October 18th, but he lied. And he's going to get up on the witness stand, and he's going to admit to you that he lied. He lied to the sheriff's department. He lied for 24 years.
1: The prosecution laid out for this jury the potential motive for Paul Hicks to kill Regina. He had lost his job, had blown through a lot of that insurance settlement money that they got from the fire at their home, and he was getting closer to having to pay some steep child support payments to Regina.
0: The defense doesn't make an opening argument.
50: Correct. That was the first time in 37 years I've experienced that.
4: All right, Mr. Xerius, first witness.
5: There was a lot of information that came to light in regards to Regina Hicks and Paul Hicks' relationship.
4: What was he controlling as far as their relationship went?
6: Yes, like she would only talk to her mom when he wasn't home. And she was kind of on end things because she knew he was with Jansen. And he pretty much told her that nobody would want her if he couldn't have her, nobody could.
5: A lot of witnesses, a lot of family and friends that had firsthand knowledge and had seen not only these domestic altercations, but the emotional abuse that they say Regina Hicks endured throughout this relationship.
6: He was always yelling at her, fighting with her.
7: Did you witness an incident like 4 or 5 months before her death that turned physical?
6: Yeah, he pulled her hair and smacked her at her house.
0: Prosecutors have got a witness contradicting Paul Hicks' claim that Regina never arrived at Gates' place.
8: Jimmy Patrick, Regina's uncle, he had saw Regina's car at Steve Gates' house around 8 o'clock on that Thursday evening, October 18th of 2001.
9: I was driving by Gates' house. I just glanced over and looked and I said, that looks like her car.
4: When you had seen that car, you said it was getting dark.
9: It dusty dark.
0: At the time, Jimmy Patrick's statement couldn't be corroborated by investigators.
50: The statement called Crystal Hicks.
8: So Crystal Hicks, that is Paul Hicks' sister. So she was very reluctant to speak with investigators. Getting off of work the night of the 18th of October 2001, she actually got home earlier than what she had anticipated. Paul was living at her house at the time.
6: I came home to a mess in my house, and I was headed to the bathroom, and he tried to cut me off.
50: Who's he?
6: My brother. And he said it was a mess, I would be mad. And when I proceeded to go to the bathroom anyhow, his muddy clothes were floating in the bathtub. We've been trying to clean them.
50: And how much mud was in the bathtub?
6: A lot.
50: Have you ever seen that much mud before?
6: No.
50: And who was at your house when you came home?
6: Steve Gates and my brother.
50: And what were they doing?
6: Steve was sitting on the couch, and like I said, I think I surprised them both because I got up earlier than normal.
50: Did you notice anything about the defendant's face or neck area?
6: He had scratches on his, I believe it was his neck, or part of his face, somewhere in this area. He said a tree had fallen on him, scratched him.
0: At the time Regina disappeared, Paul Hicks had moved on. He had a new girlfriend. And she's about to tell the jury something unusual she remembers him telling her.
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39: 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Now play.
40: When I was little watching American Idol, I was sure that I was going to find a way onto that stage.
41: This audition is the first page of my story.
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43: I could do this.
44: I belong here.
45: Holy crap, I'm auditioning for American Idol.
46: Wow.
47: Beautiful.
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48: That was impressive.
49: Is there anything about Pat Summitt fans would not know?
51: This is where my basketball career started.
52: Hard to believe in.
53: I had to work a lot harder. I had a lot more responsibility.
55: She could coach any team.
56: Pat put it out there that women can do whatever they want to do. She was such a radical. She saw beyond basketball.
61: How do you beat Pat Summitt? You don't.
62: What else do you need in your life?
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65: All right, where's my LGBTQ? Where are you? Thank you very much. Thanks for coming out and also coming to the show. Hey! Shut up! I'm pissed off so often lately, you guys, I swear. Because I'm a grown-ass woman in America, and I'm paying attention. If I had known we were headed toward The Handmaid's Tale, and I was going to be wearing that big red cape, I wouldn't have cut out carbs.

0: following a once cold case out of Ohio.
1: Courtrooms can be really intense places. You had a packed gallery of people who were supporting Paul Hicks and Regina's loved ones. They were all there in the same space waiting to see if there was going to be justice one way or another.
2: It's day three of testimony, and the jury is hearing from Jansen Phipps, Paul's girlfriend at the time of Regina's disappearance. And she remembers some strange things from that night.
3: What happened after you went to bed?
4: I went to sleep. I woke up, and Paul was gone, but I didn't think anything of it, and I went back to sleep.
3: What did he tell you about Muddy Boots?
4: That he had a pair of Muddy Boots from the day that Regina went missing, because they were digging the pond, and he put them on his sister's back porch, and somebody stole them.
5: He gets up in the middle of the night. He does something with the boots. She also testified to what he did that weekend. They went to a dance. They were together Friday night, Saturday.
2: Even though his estranged wife is missing.
5: Correct.
1: Jansen Phipps on the stand told this jury that she remembers conversation from Paul Hicks, where he said that he could beat a polygraph examination.
3: Did he talk to you about things like breathing techniques, things like that?
4: Yeah, he had a book. I feel in my memory like it had a yellow covering. It was a softback, it wasn't a hardback book. But yeah, it was how to beat a lie detector. He told me he was just trying to protect himself.
3: Did he also watch crime shows?
4: We watched a lot of like Forensic Files and just shows about how people would get rid of evidence and things like that.
1: During cross-examination, the defense was able to highlight the things that the prosecutors lacked.
6: There's nothing that you found when you reviewed the DNA to implicate Paul Hicks. Isn't that true?
7: There's nothing at all that I can compare to anybody. It's just simply not sufficient for comparison purposes.
6: You didn't find any DNA of Paul in the car.
7: I didn't find any DNA of anybody.
6: Nothing to implicate Paul in regards to the testing of the soil samples.
5: That's correct.
6: Okay. There was no DNA linking Paul to this case.
5: Yes, sir.
6: Good. You would agree with me that there were no hair samples that linked Paul to this case.
5: That's correct, sir.
1: During the cross-examination of the sheriff, the defense asked a lot of questions about why there are all of these other potential suspects who were not investigated further.
6: You testified you're trying to rule people out. You got her best friend telling you she's having sexual relations with four guys and you don't send anything to BCI in regards to those four men.
5: We did not send anything in regards to those four men, that's right.
6: So then, as you sit here today, you didn't rule out those four potential men as suspects in this case.
5: Nothing led us to believe those four people were suspects.
1: The defense was really suggesting that these investigators had tunnel vision when they walked in on Paul Hicks.
8: Paul, I don't know if they told you yet. We got a warrant for your arrest.
9: Okay. Nobody's told me this.
6: The state conceded that Steve Gates has lied for 24 years. Is that your position?
5: That's what I've been told, sir.
6: And you can't rule out, as you sit there, that he is going to lie tomorrow.
5: I can't. No, sir, I can't.
10: State's next witness.
11: Steve Gates, who does not want to be recorded in any way.
10: All right, no audio, no video for this witness.
1: In the state of Ohio, they do allow cameras inside of the courtroom, but if a witness wants to opt out of being shown, the court will grant that.
2: So this guy comes to court, and he's lied to law officers before, and now you are asking a jury to believe him.
5: You have to have credibility with the jury. You can't pull punches or try to pull a wool over anyone's eyes. And that's what we said about Steve Gates. Look, he's a liar. He lied in 2001, he lied in 2002. I'm not going to sugarcoat it, but he's not lying now.
12: Sitting in the courtroom, that was the one testimony I wanted to hear. I wanted to hear from Steve's mouth what happened, and we would get answers, we would know.
2: Gates tells jurors exactly what he told investigators, that Regina did, in fact, come to his home to pick up her son, and that she and Paul got into an argument.
1: He said he saw Regina's body crumpled on the floorboard of her Camaro. Stephen Gates said Paul Hicks told him that she is dead. Gates doesn't mention that he in any way was involved in Regina's death, but he does say that he followed the instructions of his friend and that he did keep his mouth shut.
12: He gave the bare minimum information, but it was more of what he left out. It's like, you know, where was Montana at during this time that they were fighting? I mean, but you're not going to ask, what happened? What did you do? He could have gotten help. Somebody could have called 911.
10: Mr. Rich, are you ready with your clothes?
9: Yes, sir.
10: All right, you may proceed.
1: The defense highlighted that he had multiple opportunities over the years to tell the truth to police, and that he continued to say that Regina was never there.
9: Their whole case is based upon speculation and conjecture.
1: The defense spoke to the jury for the first time during their closing arguments. He said the prosecution's case is full of holes and did not have any substance.
9: Remember back in the 70s or 80s with the where's the beef commercials? Where's the beef? Where's the beef? But let's get to the beef in the case. Zero forensic evidence linking Paul to the alleged crime scenes. More importantly, far more importantly, zero forensic evidence to corroborate the scientifically unverified fiction of charlatan Gates. If lying was an Olympic event, that guy wins the gold, the silver, and the bronze. Thank you, Governor.
10: Thank you. Are you prepared with your rebuttal?
9: Yes, Your Honor.
1: The state in their closing argument wanted to make sure that the jury understands that everything in this case points to Paul Hicks and no one else. If not Paul Hicks, then who?
11: Motive, motive, motive. That's what it's about here. Regina's independence. Regina wanted child support. Regina wanted custody. Regina fought back. You don't fight back against Paul Hicks.
10: At this time, then, we will take a time for the jury to begin their deliberations.
1: When everything is in the hands of the jury, it's one of those anxious moments because you never know.
13: All right, please.
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31: Because the news never stops.
32: All right, folks, we have breaking news out of Ohio. The jury has reached a verdict in the murder trial of Paul Hicks.
33: There are some cases where jury deliberations can take days, weeks. But in this case, this jury came back within 3 hours.
34: All right, please.
35: The emotions that you have as an investigator when you're sitting there waiting for the verdict, I truly can't explain.
10: In the state of Ohio versus Paul Daniel Hicks, the jury finds the defendant guilty.
12: That was a great moment. When they said guilty, it was a huge weight lifted. A big sigh of relief. Finally, we got justice. And Paul's reaction was priceless. He just threw his head back, like he couldn't believe it.
36: The Rowe family have suffered immensely. They've gone so many years without answers. To be able to watch them get that verdict, it seemed like justice.
37: It was like probably the best Christmas present ever. My sister, Lysella, and Regina loved Christmas. And after Regina got killed, Lysella never celebrated Christmas. So for them to do it, and they were playing Christmas music outside, it was kind of like perfect.
38: What was that moment like for you?
39: Winning, finally. My baby's home, we're safe. He's where he belongs. He's going to be where he belongs.
40: For Kelly, life is finally moving forward. Though amazingly, to this day, investigators haven't definitively determined who the two people were that set that fire.
33: After the verdict comes down, then is the matter of sentencing. This is the opportunity for the victim's loved ones, Regina's family, to be able to address the court and share some things that they haven't been heard publicly on for over two decades.
10: We appreciated, obviously.
12: I made sure I made eye contact with him. I would lean in so he would know I was talking to him.
41: Regina was intelligent, far more intelligent than you. She had a rare kindness and a heart that would have only grown stronger with time.
12: I wanted Paul to know how angry and horrible all of this was.
41: She would have made a real impact on this world.
40: During sentencing, Paul and Regina's son, Montana, is offered an opportunity to speak. He doesn't come in person. He gives a letter to a victim's advocate to read.
33: When he gives his victim impact statement, he reminds the court that he is the victim who lost the most here. I can't escape this. To me, there is no justice as to lack of evidence. Nothing has been solved, and nothing will be until the truth comes out about who really did this to my mother. He also says that now I have to hear what has to be decided for my dad. Do I feel like he should be punished? No. But anyone who committed a crime should pay. I lost my mom, and now I'm losing my dad.
12: I'm glad that it was solved. I'm glad that people are talking about Regina again. But I just hate that her son is learning all the things that he's learning and in so much pain.
35: You know, I think we need to realize what Montana's been through throughout this entire, not only this entire process, but the last 24 years, and what he's going to have to live with for the rest of his life.
1: There is no reason for any leniency in this case. The defendant had the benefit of roaming free for the last quarter of a century before facing justice here today.
2: Paul Hicks sentenced to life in prison with a possibility parole after 25 years. 15 years for the murder and 10 years for the kidnapping.
12: I want her to be remembered as Montana's mom. She loved him. She would have loved him deeply.
37: She would do anything for anybody. She was just caring, and she loved her family.
12: I want people to remember that she was a human, not just a victim. And there's so much that she could have accomplished and been had Paul not taken that from her.
40: So many lives altered, David, by the acts of one man. Regina Hicks would have celebrated her 50th birthday this year.
4: So hard for her loved one. She's been gone 25 years now. And we should note tonight that since his conviction, Paul Hicks has filed a notice of appeal with the court. That's our program for tonight. Thanks for watching. I'm David Muir.
40: And I'm Deborah Roberts. From all of us here at 2020 and ABC News.
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13: 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She's beautiful. She's sexy. She is Las Vegas.
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16: Debbie was never late to practice. She was always on time. But then the last practice before the opening act, Debbie didn't show up. Red flags immediately started popping off.
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7: From ABC News, I'm Dave Packer. An urgent response to the coronavirus outbreak on a cruise ship as that ship prepares to moor in the Canary Islands this weekend, with evacuations taking place in a cordoned off area. Dr. Angela Hewitt, the medical director for the University of Nebraska Medical Center's biocontainment unit.
18: All of these passengers will be monitored for symptoms. They're all well at this time and will be coming to us for monitoring. We have protocols in the quarantine unit that provide for safe care of these persons.
7: Three passengers have died in the outbreak and several others are sick, but the World Health Organization says the risk to the wider public is low, as does President Trump.
19: We seem to have things under very good control. They know that virus very well. It's been around a long time. Not easily transferable.
7: Democrats facing a blow to the midterm elections Friday, a new court decision threatening to undo a voter-approved congressional map ahead of the midterms.
20: Virginia's Supreme Court struck down a new congressional map that would have created four House seats that Democrats likely would have won. Virginia voters approved the new map last month. But today, the court ruled that the Virginia legislature violated the state's constitution when it put the map on the ballot and struck it down. President Trump called the decision a huge win for the Republican Party and America.
0: ABC News Chief Washington Correspondent Jonathan Carl. Secretary of State Marco Rubio said he was expecting Iran's response Friday to a U.S. peace proposal, but it never came. In Rome, Rubio talking about the latest back and forth in the Strait of Hormuz.
3: Of course we fired back at them. They were shooting at us. That's what I would expect to do. Only stupid countries don't shoot back when you're shot at. And we're not a stupid country.
0: The Pentagon releasing a new batch of files on UFOs, the release part of a broader transparency effort involving the White House, NASA, the FBI, and U.S. intelligence agencies. Officials say the public can draw its own conclusions. 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
0: The education tool Canvas was the target of a cyber attack this week. The hacking group Shiny Hunters urging students to tell their schools to negotiate with the group or risk millions of messages being leaked. Student Ashley Minningfield telling ABC News she saw what she tried to log on to Canvas this.
35: When I logged in, I got a warning sign. My computer turned black and it said, warning, because your institution refused to pay the ransom, we will release the information.
0: A new lawsuit accusing the country's largest bowling company of creating an illegal monopoly.
21: A group of bowling enthusiasts are suing Lucky Strike for allegedly monopolizing the industry and ramping up prices to, quote, squeeze as much money as possible out of hardworking families once they're in the door. The lawsuit alleged Lucky Strike has run a, quote, Wall Street-engineered unlawful merger-driven playbook to buy up and consolidate 35% of bowling alleys across the country and raise prices. The publicly traded company says they plan to fight the case, which they described as meritless. Peter Haralambos, ABC News.
0: A federal judge denied defense attorneys' request to ban cameras in the courtroom for the trial of accused Charlie Kirk killer Tyler Robinson. The 22-year-old is accused of assassinating Kirk during an event at Utah Valley University in September. Robinson's attorneys argued that media coverage of court proceedings could create bias and violate his right to a fair trial. Dave Packer, ABC News.
37: For the red carpet opening.
22: The final rehearsal is going to be at midnight. Very, very normal for a Las Vegas show.
37: And Debbie didn't show up.
9: I'm like, this is not right. It's not right at all. There's no way she's going to give up her dream opportunity and not show up for rehearsals.
23: It was just so surprising because Debbie is a very timely and professional person.
40: Everybody was looking for her, all the dancers.
24: Debbie doesn't just miss midnight rehearsal. She can't be found. And when she doesn't show up to the premiere, the show has to replace her.
37: I get a call from my mom and she says, hey, I'm worried. I haven't heard from your sister. Been trying to call her. I immediately called my sister and went straight to voicemail. And I sent her a Facebook message and I said, hey, mom and dad are looking for you. Just please call them back.
22: As fantasy goes on without her, Debbie has not been heard from for 24 hours.
37: Nobody knew anything. I decided to call her roommate, who then told me, I put a missing report out on your sister. I haven't heard from her. This is serious.
25: Hi, I need to file a missing person report.
26: And who is the person you need to file it on?
25: My roommate.
26: Okay. How long has it been since you saw this person?
25: 48 hours. Sunday night. At around like 7 o'clock was the last time I saw her.
26: And what is this person's name?
1: Flores.
2: I started getting anxious. I went on her Facebook and I put a message out saying, if anybody's heard from my sister, just let me know. Debbie without a phone or her social media was unheard of.
4: She was so very active on social media. She had a Facebook account with so many fans, and she took pictures every night. And that was a dangerous thing to do because you're letting thousands of people know where you work.
9: It can be very, very, very dangerous for many showgirls in Las Vegas. These women are exposing themselves physically to much of male audiences.
4: I was certain that someone had snatched her. One of her fans, maybe someone was rejected and decided to maybe seek revenge.
2: She's a beautiful woman. She's a dancer. She's missing.
5: Surveillance footage of Debbie leaving her apartment, walking out into the Vegas night, where she disappears without a trace.
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18: This is a cautionary tale, y'all.
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20: 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Dear Killer Hernandez is very, very near to the life experience that I had. 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
3: Throw those in there. I am making pollo guisado con arroz y gandules, which is a Puerto Rican stew, and it is very popular in Puerto Rico. Debbie was always extremely proud to be Latina. She loved a good chicken dish. Some of her favorites was pollo guisado, arroz con habichuela, arroz con pollo, which is rice and chicken, arroz con pollo. My sister was a terrible cook. There were times when she would try to make a meal for like her boyfriend. We were both born in Puerto Rico. My mom was a housemaker, taking care of me and my sister and my father. He worked for the military. And when we were 7 and 8, we moved to Maryland, which was completely new to us. We were in a different world. We didn't speak English, so it was like, oh my God, two new girls, and they don't speak English. We want to know what they're like. My sister and I were really close. My mother always dressed us alike. We were only a year and 4 months apart, so we always had twin outfits on. She was just like a little ball of fun. She was just tiny, little Debbie. Everybody always called her Little Debbie. When we were little, we would always perform in front of my mom. I just remember doing these like Michael Jackson dances that we would practice in our room. And then we would go present these dances to my mom. She just loved it.
4: I met Debbie in 7th grade. I think I fell in love with Debbie probably the moment I met her. Before you even see her, you're going to hear her voice. She has this very, very loud, raspy voice.
5: Even the way she talked, it had this like accent, it had this like spiciness to it.
6: Debbie really did love her friends. If I told her that I needed something for anything, she was like, I got you.
7: Debbie always had a smile on her face, but she also had a very sexy look to her. She could really charm you with just a single look.
4: When you look at her, you see this dark hair and these dark eyes, and she's beautiful. She is beautiful.
8: Of course, as friends, we all talked about goals and things we want to do. And she said she wanted to be a dancer, but I think she didn't think that dancing would pay the bills, let's say. So she buckled down, did good in school, went to college, got her degree.
3: Debbie went to school for international business, and during that international business, she fell in love with law. And she took several classes.
8: She was working at a very prominent firm in Baltimore downtown and was doing very well, very well. She had a nice condo, you know, things like that, all the things that you aspire, except she wasn't fulfilled. That one thing I think was missing, that was the dancing. Dancing at night in a club is fun, but it didn't fulfill her.
3: She would go to salsa classes, and while she was working, she also decided to try to audition for the Redskins cheerleaders and ended up as a Redskins ambassador.
9: Debbie was hired as a cheerleader ambassador. That's a very important public-facing role, really just a brand ambassador for one of the league's leading franchises. It's a big role to fill.
10: She loved being with other girls, you know, like wearing the cheerleader outfit. Who doesn't love a good cheerleader skirt? She loved keeping the fans happy, you know, making them smile. People are cheering you on, and that's what she wanted.
3: I couldn't believe it, but it let me know how much potential

0: she had.
1: But still, this was not enough for Debbie.
0: I remember her personally calling me one day and saying, "Hey, Celeste, I'm thinking about moving to Vegas. What do you think?" I told her absolutely not.
2: I was so upset with her. I'm like, "You're going over there by yourself?"
0: My thoughts of Vegas was Sin City. You don't know anybody out there. Your friends ain't there. Your family's not there. Who is out there?
2: Nobody wanted her to go.
3: But Debbie would not be discouraged. She was going to take a big risk. She was convinced she could do it. She was going to head west. And she was going to go and follow her dreams to Las Vegas.
4: I first met Debbie after our initial auditions for what was the Michael Jackson's This Is It release of his documentary film. What stood out to me about Debbie when we first met was how much she talked. She just had so much to say, so many questions to ask, and so many ideas. When you're in a situation of creating a project like that, it's wise to keep your place. But Debbie was one to always just like jump in and say, "Why don't we do this way?"
2: Debbie's specific goal at that time was to be at the front of the dance line. Every time she had a big show, she was just so excited, so excited.
1: And then, of course, Debbie's promoted to that feature role with Cisco. So for those that know her, when Debbie doesn't show up for the final rehearsal, they know something must be wrong.
5: And the alarm started going off.
6: She would have never not showed up. Or there's no other reason that she came to Vegas except to be at this point in time.
3: Debbie's been missing now for 24 hours. And the police are involved after the roommate called 911.
7: "Hi, I need to find a missing person real quick."
8: "And what is this person's name?"
7: Debbie, Flores, F-L-O-R-E-S.
3: So detectives go to the apartment to talk to Debbie's roommate to learn more about what happened the night Debbie disappeared.
9: "The roommate said she was going to visit her boyfriend and then was going to work, but she never showed up to work."
1: Detectives then obtain the surveillance video from the apartment complex, and it shows Debbie leaving her apartment just before 6 p.m.
9: The security footage shows Debbie dressed nicely, and she's walking down the hallway and gets into the elevator in her apartment complex.
10: She was wearing knee-high boots, dark-colored clothing. She carried a bag with her. In my opinion, it was going to be her dance clothes to go to the rehearsal late at night.
9: Further on, there's footage of her vehicle driving out of the parking area.
3: If Debbie was planning to stop by her boyfriend's place on the way to this final rehearsal, detectives are going to have to go find that boyfriend and find out what he knows.
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0: And the day ahead.
3: This is a cautionary tale, y'all.
4: Pablo Escobar was a psychopath with a God complex.
5: My real name was Juan Pablo Escobar, and I am the son of Pablo Escobar. Dear Killer Hernandez is very, very near to the life experience that I had. 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
3: Hello.
0: Wherever we are.
3: Welcome home.
0: It feels like home.
3: Oh, yeah.
47: Like a river connects to the ocean. This
3: Man,
1: it's good to be home.
0: GMA, it's an invitation to come together.
2: Hey, George, how are you?
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0: And brighten your morning.
5: Me personally, I'm thinking Debbie must have needed a break. She probably just left, didn't want to tell anybody. Parents haven't talked to her either. Nobody in Vegas has talked to her either. Well, nobody in Baltimore has talked to her.
6: It's Christmas holidays. I should be thinking about my son's gifts and Christmas and family. And no, on my mother's birthday, I flew out there. My main focus was to find where my sister was. I didn't care who, what, when, where. I just wanted to find her alive. I was out there night and day. From the moment I woke up in the morning, I was constantly driving around. I was putting her face out there, setting up volunteer groups to pass out flyers. Anytime that I would go outside, I would see the desert. And I'm like, could she be out there somewhere?
7: Look, this is Vegas. What's the old slogan they were using? That what goes in Vegas stays in Vegas or something like that? Since Vegas was invented, it was a place that people disappear to. And it's, you know, by extension, a place that people disappear from. And it doesn't mean that a crime's been committed.
8: Again, she could have just left. There could have been some issue. We don't know. The media is all over this. There's pressure from every direction.
5: Debbie's disappearance attracted so much media attention. On the news, Nancy Grace.
9: What happened to Debbie Flores? She doesn't show up for rehearsals. She doesn't show up for a show.
5: Seeing Celeste crying and begging for her little sister's return was so hurtful.
10: There's no hope for her. She is okay.
5: She was everybody's sister, everybody's friend. She couldn't have an enemy. So, absolutely, let's find this girl.
11: Detectives learned from Debbie's roommate that she left her apartment prior to her final rehearsal for her show to visit her boyfriend. He was another successful Vegas performer, Jason Griffith. He was also called Blue Griffith.
12: So when you become an artist, you have a nickname as you evolve as an artist in the entertainment industry. And so Jason Blue Griffith is known as Blue.
6: I learned that Jason was a very skilled and trained and professional dancer. I learned that they were dating, and they were dating for a while.
12: He danced with Toni Braxton, and he was in Cirque du Soleil Love. And, you know, these are like major shows in Las Vegas.
13: ABC News, I'm Dave Packer. An urgent response to the hantavirus outbreak on a cruise ship as the ship prepares to mourn the Canary Islands this weekend, with evacuations taking place in a cordoned-off area. Dr. Michael Wadman, the medical director of the National Quarantine Unit.
14: All of these passengers will be monitored for symptoms. They're all well at this time and will be coming to us for monitoring. We have protocols in the quarantine unit that provide for safe care of these persons.
13: Three passengers have died in the outbreak and several others are sick. Democrats facing a blow to the midterm elections Friday. Virginia's Supreme Court striking down a new voter-approved congressional map that would have created four House seats that Democrats likely would have won. The Pentagon releasing a new batch of files on UFOs, the release part of a broader transparency effort involving the White House, the NSA, FBI, and U.S. intelligence agencies. Officials say the public can draw its own conclusions. This is ABC News.
15: The interesting thing about her car, it was kind of hidden in the backyard of an abandoned house. So it couldn't be seen from the street, but a neighbor had realized that it shouldn't have been there and called it in.
16: I noticed that there was a maroon car parked over there. Grabbed my binoculars, and I went out. So I looked through the binoculars, and I wrote down the license plate number. First thing I noticed, that it said Maryland. I called Tuesday morning. I noticed that the license plate was missing Wednesday morning. So sometime between Tuesday night and Wednesday morning, somebody come and took the plate.
15: When officers in that area of town recovered the car, they found clothing in the back seat that matched the clothing on the video that she had been wearing. They found the boots that she was wearing when she left her apartment the night that she went missing.
5: When the police found her car, it was very upsetting. She would never leave her purse, her dance bag, you know, those types of things in the car. She's a girl, you know, I gotta have lipstick. I gotta have my whatever you need.
12: that was a shock for me. I had been in that car many, many times with Debbie and with her belongings in it and everything. That to me was, that just indicated that this wasn't going to be good. It wasn't going to turn out good.
8: They searched the car, they searched the trunk. The properties around it were searched. We looked for video, nothing. There was no forced entry into the car. There was no blood in the car, except for the plate being removed and put inside the trunk. There wasn't much there.
15: Discovery of Debbie's car was a critical piece of information in this investigation, and it also started steering the investigation towards a homicide rather than just a straight-out missing person case.
6: My parents are in distress. They're anxious, they're worried, but they're hopeful. There were times where they kind of gave up in thinking that she had already passed. And I wouldn't allow that.
7: So the days pass. There's no body. There's no obvious crime scene. It's as if Debbie just up and vanished into thin air. So detectives hold a news conference, and they want to encourage the public to come forward. Has anybody seen her? Heard from her? Anything that they could go on that might be a lead.
1: Good morning. Thank you for attending this press conference this morning to discuss the disappearance of Deborah. We believe that Deborah was last seen on Sunday, December 12th. If anyone has any information regarding the disappearance of Deborah, that they please contact the police department through Crime Stoppers.
2: While detectives wait for tips to come in, they decide to pay Jason Griffith another visit.
8: All we really knew at this point was he was the last person reportedly to have seen her alive. During the interview with Jason, he did indicate that he knew that there was a domestic violence case where Debbie had been beaten.
2: And Jason suggests to police that if anyone had a reason to hurt Debbie, it might be her former boyfriend.
4: I mean, I could make that assessment that, like, you know, this is somebody that hurt her.
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19: I think it's a horrible feeling when you don't know where your loved one is and you don't have no answers. Because the longer you're out there looking for her, the more you're thinking of possibilities, and you just keep going and going and going. Could she be out there somewhere?
20: What we know is on December 14th, a missing persons report was filed by Deborah's roommate, stating that she had not seen Deborah for a couple of days.
21: Investigators are looking at Debbie's romantic relationships to unearth any clues that might help them figure out where she is, including Jason Blue Griffith.
22: Jason Griffith was Debbie's last known boyfriend when she disappears, and he is completely willing to cooperate with the investigation.
23: All we really knew at this point was he was the last person reportedly to have seen her alive. They have surveillance video of her leaving her apartment alone in her Geo Prism, and she tells everybody she's going to Jason's house and they're going to watch Dexter. It's a TV show. And that's the last time anybody sees her.
24: We're never hopeful to discover someone dead. But at this point, we have a firm belief that Debbie is, in fact, dead, not just missing. We have some inconsistencies in how she was last seen, i.e. Jason Griffith's house. We have her car hidden on a different area of town from where she went missing and where she's last seen. So at this point, we're suspecting foul play.
25: The reason we're here is Deborah, a very close friend of yours, has gone missing. And from all accounts that we have at this point, you're the last person to have seen her. Is it correct as far as you know?
26: Yes, as far as I know.
23: We all sat down and we did a rather lengthy interview of Jason Griffith.
25: She's standing at your door. You answer the door. You say, oh, you're there. What is she wearing? As much as you can remember, it'd be extremely helpful for us.
26: Hair was down, wearing black.
25: Okay, some kind of a black shirt.
26: Some kind of a black top with everything else was black. There was nothing that stood out.
23: So I was like, everything you say to us is going to be extremely important to us. And I let him talk as much as he wanted to talk. There was no confrontation of any kind, and we just gathered information.
22: Jason tells detectives that Debbie left his apartment that night and he never saw her again.
23: During the interview with Jason, he did indicate that he knew that there was a domestic violence case where Debbie had been beaten.
26: It was hard for her because she had went through an abusive relationship.
21: Jason brings up a situation from over a year prior between Debbie and one of her ex-boyfriends named Jameel McGee.
26: I was just told that that he had beat her up.
0: So there was a lawsuit that was going on. We can't overlook anything. You have to run everything down.
26: She said that she was, you know, beat up, bruised and stuff like that. And then she had told me that she had a case coming up.
1: So Debbie and Jamil, they met in Baltimore and they dated for a while. And he was on the show, So You Think You Can Dance.
2: I'm just going to show the world what I got, you know what I'm saying?
21: They both decide to move across the country to Las Vegas in search of achieving their dancing dreams. But it isn't as romantic as it seems.
3: They had a relationship that at times was slightly tumultuous.
1: Debbie liked broken birds, as I would say. When she saw something wrong with someone, she always tried to do the most in trying to fix people.
25: Was she afraid?
26: I could make that assessment that, like, you know, this is somebody that hurt her, this is somebody she would be afraid of.
22: According to family and friends, the relationship was a concern.
10: And I remember her getting, like, just crazy calls from him. And I would go to her apartment and stay with her. And I would just, like, be there just to stay with her, just so a guy can be there with her.
1: There was an allegation of abuse on his part, and he put his hands on my sister, and she took him to court.
21: Debbie was granted a judgment of $250,000. In the suit, she claims that Jamil committed battery against her, leaving physical scarring that limited modeling and dance work that she would have been able to be hired for. Jamil denied those claims in court.
13: He had really messed up things with her career because the things that she was doing, you know, she wouldn't be able to do anymore. That's what she thought.
22: But Debbie had healed enough to be back on stage. Those close to Debbie say she was planning to collect on that $250,000 judgment before she went missing.
1: Wait a minute, that's $250,000. People have gone missing, have gotten hurt for less than that. That to me is a huge flag.
0: Detectives did look at him. He alibied. He was not in Las Vegas at the time, but he was fully investigated.
22: Jamil is completely cleared, so investigators decide to circle back and take another look at Jason. He was her most recent love interest. Who is Jason Blue Griffith?
16: Debbie seemed to be attracted to Jason and only Jason, or Jason was attracted to all pretty girls.
21: But if Debbie wanted a monogamous relationship, Jason was not the guy for that.
0: I mean, at one point he told me he had 6 or 7 girlfriends going at the same time. And his excuse for this was, this is Vegas, baby.
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35: 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Layoffs, downsizing. The clock is ticking.
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41: Jason Blue Griffith. Everyone loved him. He was very well respected in the dance community.
10: People had nothing but great things to say about him as a person, as an artist.
13: Debbie called me and she said, I met this guy, he's a dancer like me.
16: What drew the two of them together initially was the fact that they were both dancers in top physical shape, good at what they did, and they were both fairly attractive.
41: Not many people understand being an entertainer and using your body to express yourself creatively and in a passionate way. And both Blue and Debbie expressed themselves in that way. When it came to Blue, Debbie really loved his passion and how talented he was, how much fun they would have together, how much they laughed, their inside jokes. She felt like they were soulmates.
42: The problem here was that while Debbie may have felt that she and Jason were soulmates, Jason was playing the field.
16: Debbie seemed to be attracted to Jason and only Jason. Jason was attracted to all pretty girls.
43: I learned that he was a playboy. He had several girlfriends.
10: Debbie did want her relationship with Blue to be exclusive.
43: There were rumors that there was another girl or there was others and she was being cheated on, and Debbie didn't like that. She loved him. She cared about him deeply.
0: He told me he had 6 or 7 girlfriends going at the same time. And his excuse for this was, this is Vegas, baby.
21: One of those many girlfriends is Anyez Rue, an aerialist at a show called Zoomanity, and she seems to have captured Jason's heart.
10: She was French, such a sweetheart. I remember her and I did a couple industrial gigs together in Las Vegas, and I just loved her. She's very talented.
16: you do want to look at Anya's to see if maybe she could be involved in Debbie's disappearance, or even if she can just provide information.
1: I wanted to start off by asking about your relationship with Jason Griffith, who you know as Blue, B-L-U.
2: I know his girlfriend.
1: Okay. And how has your relationship with Blue progressed? How has it been recently?
2: Recently.
1: In the last couple of months.
2: Ah, okay. No, because I was very, very happy with him for the first 6 months when I discovered that he in fact kept at least three other girls at the same time as me. One is Debbie Flores Narvaez.
21: Debbie learns about Anya's and Jason dating, and she calls her.
2: Debbie has always kind of been in contact with me since the first 3 weeks we started dating.
16: Anya's did receive a phone call from Debbie, where Debbie is warning her about being involved in a relationship with Jason.
2: She was warning me because she had been hearing from common friends that I was a great girl, and she was like warning me not to do the same mistake she did.
42: It seems that Debbie wants Anya's to know who Jason really was. In her mind, he was a serial dater.
3: Certainly Debbie was not okay with Jason seeing any other women. She was aware of them. You know, she was aware of Anya's, and Anya's was aware of Debbie, and there was conflict in their relationship on both relationships because of the other woman. They weren't okay with it, but apparently that's how Jason wanted to live his life, and if they wanted to be with him, they were going to have to deal with it.
16: At some point, Anya's had enough of Debbie and the volatility of that particular relationship, and so she had broken things off with Jason.
21: Anya's and Jason get back together just in time to celebrate Jason's birthday on December 10th, the same weekend Debbie goes missing. They spend parts of the weekend together at a hotel.
2: We slept at an hotel called Rumor. We wanted to do something different for his birthday. He's not partying or he's not going out to club and stuff. So we went to eat and we went to sleep at Rumor.
1: What did he say about Debbie that night?
2: Well, that night he was saying that he explained her for real, that not even to be friends is cool. He's telling me that that he explained her and that she understood.
1: And then did you have any contact from Debbie after that?
2: No.
21: Detectives quickly determined that Anya's is not a suspect.
16: She was pretty much cleared as being a person of interest or, you know, possibly being a suspect.
21: Police are stuck. At this point, they have no solid leads. And then, just before Christmas, they receive a call from the Arizona State Police.
16: Metro received notification that there had been a burned body found over the state line just past the Hoover Dam on the Arizona side of the river.
0: A female with long dark hair with a very thin build, which matched the description of Debbie Flores.
16: The body had been just dumped in the middle of nowhere, just off the highway, and doused with a flammable liquid and set on fire.
4: A gruesome discovery today, investigating a possible connection between the missing dancer and a body found out at Hoover Dam.
43: We heard that they found the body in Arizona. I was scared.
4: A source close to News 3 saying it's likely the body belongs to missing dancer Debbie Flores Narvaez.
43: Everyone was on pins and needles to find out if this was Debbie or not.
16: At this point, we're suspecting foul play. This is going to be Debbie.
43: Every second is agonizing.
16: The body is brought back to Las Vegas, Clark County Coroner's Office.
0: At autopsy, I learned that it was not Debbie.
43: When it was confirmed that it was not Debbie, it kind of gave people a sigh of relief. There was a glimmer of hope that my sister's still out there. She's alive.
0: We have to find her.
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21: What investigators are learning is that as a couple, Debbie Flores Narvaez and Jason Griffith may have brought out the very best and also the very worst in each other.
16: We learned that Jason and Debbie's relationship was toxic.
3: The more we learned about their relationship, very contentious, very volatile.
9: I don't give a f-. I know legally the law, and I know what is legally wrong.
16: And he recorded her, unbeknownst to her, and he questioned her.
3: He videotaped her confession. Yeah, I slashed your tire. I mean, he got the whole thing on tape.
11: My tires is not legal. Right. Slashing my tires is not legally.
9: It is damage to property that no one witnessed.
12: From ABC News, I'm Chuck Severson.
14: We've got smoke in the aircraft. We're going to evacuate on the runway.
12: Denver International Airport and Frontier Airlines say a Frontier jetliner leaving Denver for Los Angeles last night hit a person on the runway.
14: South Frontier 4345, we're stopping on the runway. We just hit somebody. We have an engine fire.
12: Tower radio from ATC.com. The pilot aborted takeoff, evacuated passengers. One passenger was injured, but not seriously. The person on the runway was killed. The CDC is alerting doctors and health departments around the U.S. to be aware of the potential for imported hantavirus cases from that outbreak on the Dutch cruise ship in the Atlantic. But federal health officials say the risk of a broad spread to the U.S. is considered extremely unlikely. A cruise ship on which three people died with 140 people on board, including some Americans, now headed for Spain's Canary Islands. The Americans will go on a charter flight to a quarantine unit in Omaha, where one of the doctors who will monitor them is Deli Davies, the University of Nebraska.
15: Just to be clear, these are 17 healthy individuals.
12: The State Department says it's in contact with the Americans on board. A change at the annual Victory Day parade in Moscow, commemorating the defeat of Nazi Germany in World War II. This year, for the first time in nearly two decades, the parade took place without tanks, missiles, and other heavy weapons. Russian officials say additional security measures have been taken in response to the threat of Ukrainian attacks. Rent freeze possible for nearly a million rent-regulated apartments in New York City. Following a preliminary vote from the city's Rent Guidelines Board, reaction on the streets.
17: A rent freeze would be great in this economic environment right now.
18: Yes, a rent freeze and a rent rollback. How about that, too?
17: Definitely.
18: Some people are really struggling, especially the elderly and the disabled.
12: You're listening to ABC News.
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10: Guns could be mailed through the Postal Service under a new Trump administration proposal. As part of anti-crime efforts, Congress a century ago barred the mailing of concealable firearms unless the senders were licensed dealers. Frank Albergo, head of the National Postal Police Union.
13: There's no reason to think that these parcels will be stolen. I mean, mail theft right now is out of control, and something needs to be done.
10: Democratic attorneys general in two dozen states oppose the Trump administration plan. Tips on how to keep safe during extreme heat with a chance of triple-digit temperatures in the West beginning tomorrow. Luca Lorenzi of the Red Cross in Central California.
20: Additionally, it's important to be checking your urine color. This is also another important indicator of dehydration. If you have darker urine, that is a sign that you should probably be intaking more water.
10: And you also recommend limiting time outdoors, drinking a cup of water every 20 minutes to stay hydrated. Launching a new year-long trial of drone delivery over the East River, the Port Authority of New York and New Jersey aims to shuttle small parcels, including medical devices, between Manhattan and Brooklyn in a fraction of the time of ground delivery.
22: Together, as these routes evolve through the corridors, whether it's from New Jersey to Brooklyn or from other locations in Manhattan to Brooklyn, I think we'll really see that value unlocked.
10: James Greenway, a remote pilot with the UK-based Skyports Drone Services, has helped running the trial. Chuck Sievertson, ABC News.
16: His face, he grabbed her and threw her down, and he ended up pulling some of her hair out. So at that point, she had contacted the police, and he was arrested for domestic violence. When Jason was arrested, she had got a restraining order against him. And even though he wasn't supposed to be anywhere near her, she would come to his house to watch TV.
21: It's been almost a month since Debbie's disappearance. Police don't have a body. They don't have a crime scene. They don't even have proof that Debbie's been harmed until they receive a tip about a woman who has information vital to solving the case.
3: And when we were talking to her, and that was my first thought, is why didn't you tell somebody about this?
23: I'm scared making a statement to you.
21: And what she tells detectives is bone-chilling.
23: Because obviously if Blue can do that to her, he could do it to me.
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12: Four weeks after Debbie's disappearance, Las Vegas detectives tracked down a former girlfriend of Jason Griffith in a suburb outside of Vegas. And Kaleigh Casorso reveals information that will break the case wide open.
13: We tracked her down at her place of work and got an interview from her.
14: I'm just nervous. I'm scared.
15: She wanted to remain anonymous, which tells me that she has information that she wants to put out there, but she wants to protect herself as well.
14: I'm scared making a statement to you, because obviously if Blue can do that to her, he could do it to me. They know where I live.
15: She has been involved in a relationship with Jason, so she knows how he is.
12: Kaleigh explains that she is terrified because she believes that Jason killed Debbie and that someone else may be involved.
14: Him and his roommate.
16: Which roommate are you talking about, Louie?
14: Yeah, the big Puerto Rican guy.
17: Louis Colombo was Jason's roommate. Jason was popular, would have a lot of women. Louis Colombo was complete opposite, but he really cared about Jason. They were best friends. And he was willing to pretty much do anything that Jason asked him to do.
13: It was imperative to us, find Louis Colombo. That was our goal.
18: I talked to the phone, Daniel Kelly.
19: Apologize.
20: It cannot be overstated how important Louis' interview was to ultimately finding Debbie. There was just an avalanche of information that Louis gave to the police, helped give Debbie's family some well-deserved answers.
18: Now you have the opportunity to do the right thing and have that girl's family know what happened and at least have that closure.
13: You could tell he was scared. But he was playing the, you know, I don't know what you're talking about. You know, I don't get it. I don't know why I'm here.
15: Louis Colombo did not want to be involved in the investigation at all.
18: So what do you want? Tell us what you want right now.
21: I just don't want to be involved.
18: Go ahead. It's too late. What he's trying to tell you is it's too late for that.
15: We knew he was going to be the weak link, but we had to have something to entice him with, and the deal was the enticement.
13: We made the decision. We're going to tell him we're not going to arrest him.
18: I can guarantee this. You tell us what happened, and you're not getting arrested. That's my guarantee to you.
22: I don't know if he would have ever talked if we didn't give him the deal.
15: No. I don't want to say you're making a deal with the devil, but we wanted the information that he had.
18: We know you wish you could rewind it, but you can't. Now you got to go forward, and you need to tell us what happened. From the beginning all the way to the end. Louis, did you kill Devin?
23: No.
18: Then talk to him. You need to tell us what happened.
13: Early on in the interview, it was obvious that he 100% knew what had taken place.
15: Debbie showed up to the house. There was an argument.
18: Just walk us through what were they arguing about?
21: I don't know. They were just arguing. They were just yelling at each other.
18: Okay.
21: You know, there was pushing and shoving. You know, he grabbed her, she grabbed him. I split them apart. I saw him choke her.
18: During the argument?
21: During the argument, and I pulled him off her. That's why I got her some water, and I asked him if they were going to be all right. I tried to tell her, no more arguing, no more fighting.
18: She's still breathing, she's still talking.
21: She is. She
18: all right.
21: Is.
18: What'd she say to you?
21: She said that she was all right.
22: He's worried, and he asks both of them, can I leave you two here alone, and can you two be civil with each other? And they both say yes.
1: Colombo says he leaves the house for about 2 hours.
15: When he came home, he saw Debbie laying on the floor with a plastic bag over her head, and she was not moving and did not appear to be breathing.
18: That's what they say.
21: He was like, what are you talking about? And then we watched the studio and I saw it. Like, I was in shock. I was shaking. He was like, this is one of those diaper change moments.
13: Jason said something to Louis about this being a change your diaper moment. So we had him explain that was a change your diaper moment. You know, like, hey, when I raised you, I used to change your diapers, and now it's payback time. You know, I took care of you. Now it's time to take care of me.
21: Well, he's done a lot for me, like favors and stuff, like financially and stuff.
18: Okay.
21: So he was like, this is one of those moments.
22: He was very specific about what happened afterwards. He said they had a big bin that they wind up putting her in there.
18: You helped put her in the bin?
21: Yeah.
18: Was she cold? Was she?
21: Yeah, she was.
13: You know, Debbie had driven her car over to the house to watch Dexter. And so Jason decides that we need to get rid of her car. And so Jason drove her car clear across town with Louie following him, just parked her car there in this little desert dirt lot kind of area. And then Jason gets in the car with Louie and they drive back to the house.
2: That night, Colombo goes to his job as a bouncer at a club.
17: Jason had a date that night. He and Louis Colombo placed my sister

0: happens.
1: How long do you let it set?
2: Until the next day.
1: Okay.
2: I think that's when we rented the U-Haul.
1: We rented the U-Haul and what else?
2: A dolly and a hand truck.
3: They rent the U-Haul, and then Jason comes with a plan. They then drive it out to Jason's ex in Henderson.
4: He called and asked me if I would store some stuff for him. I said, all right, you know, what is it? He's like, it's just a tub.
5: And she sees a U-Haul truck, and she looks inside, and she sees Louie and Jason trying to manhandle this big blue Sterilite storage tub.
4: So I'm like, whoa, what is that? Because I kind of got a bad feeling. And he just gave me this look like, do you want me to tell you? And I was like, yeah, you think you're storing that at my house? You're going to tell me what it is. And he was like, it's Debbie. And I was like, whoa, that. No, you need to go right now. And I was very upset.
6: So once they leave Calais, they have to do something immediate. What they did was found this house that they knew was abandoned on Bonanza Way.
5: The body has been in this container now for a few days, and it's starting to decompose, and now you have all this decomposition fluid starts leaking out of the crack in this tub.
2: Yeah, so it leaked out a little bit.
5: And there's a trail of it from the sidewalk all the way up to the front door and inside the house.
3: And then Jason came up with plan B. And they bought more bins. They bought more cement. They bought a mini sledgehammer.
2: So we basically broke it out of the concrete.
1: By?
2: By.
1: Okay, so you actually break up the cement.
2: Break up the cement.
1: And take her out.
2: Take her out.
1: What does she look like?
3: Louis tells us that he can take us to where the body is.
1: So it's like an abandoned house. Now, the big question is, where's the house?
2: On Bonanza.
1: Take us to it? You don't have to go in, but can you take us to the house? We gotta go. We've gotta get it.
7: Louis Colombo leads detectives to a vacant house. And what they find inside takes this case from missing to monstrous.
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2: Is there anything about Pat Summitt fans would not know?
3: This is where my basketball career started. Hard to believe in.
4: I had to work a lot harder. I had a lot more responsibility.
5: She could coach any team.
6: Pat put it out there that women can do whatever they want to do. She was such a radical. She saw beyond basketball.
5: How do you beat Pat Summitt? You don't.
7: What else do you need in your life?
8: Just more time. She's on fire.
9: When I was little watching American Idol, I was sure that I was going to find a way onto that stage.
10: This audition is the first page of my story.
11: I believe in myself.
12: I could do this.
13: I belong here.
14: Holy crap, I'm auditioning for American Idol.
15: Wow.
16: Beautiful.
15: That's what it's all about.
17: That was impressive.

0: Jason Griffith and Louis Colombo's problems are mounting. The bin they have Debian is cracked and it's leaking all over the wood floors in the living room of a vacant house.
1: They came up with a plan. They bought more bins. They bought more cement, gloves, bleach, sealant, plastic bags, garbage bags. They bought a wood saw, a mini sledgehammer to chip her out of the cement, and a crowbar. Louis says that they chipped her out of the cement, and then Jason dismembered her by cutting her legs off.
2: He had to go into two separate bins. And he cut her legs off. Well, she cut her legs off.
3: He did? Yeah. Okay.
2: With what? A saw.
3: Okay, then what?
2: Put it in plastic bags, then put it in the bin and put more concrete on it.
3: Okay.
2: You know, and put it in the closet.
1: They put the legs in one bin and then her upper body in the other bin and put cement in with those.
4: Then they take all the tools that they used and put in the closet of the other bedroom and seal that closet door closed as well. But they leave all the cleaning agents and odor masking agents that they had to buy so that they could work with the body. They leave that all out in plain view in the living room.
3: So you stored her in the closet and let it set?
2: In the closet. Then he asked me to go back a couple days later just to check on it. So I bought some great stuff, like door sealant, because it's in the closet. I don't want it smelling, so I sealed the door. Like, that was it.
0: It takes a lot of coaxing for Louis Colombo to reveal what happened. And police tell him that because he cooperated, he won't be criminally charged. And while that's a relief, he is haunted.
2: That doesn't change how responsible I feel. Like, you could say, oh, you don't have to feel responsible. It doesn't change the things that I've done that I had to live with for the rest of my life. It doesn't change any of that. It doesn't change, you know, the sleepless nights that I'm going to have.
3: Yes.
2: The smell that I still smell, and it doesn't change any of that. Like, no, only thing that changes is Jay goes to jail, possibly for the rest of his life, and, like, now I feel like that's my fault, too.
4: He admits to his involvement to the detectives, and he admits that he knows where the body's at. So he ultimately takes two of our detectives to the location of the body.
1: They have a house where they can put her body, and it's not going to be connected to them, supposedly.
5: They knew somebody that had this house that had been deported and that the house was empty.
1: After the interview with Louis, he jumped into my truck, and we had a caravan going. He was directing me, and he pointed out the house, and he said, 100% she's in there.
6: So we're pulling into the neighborhood. This is Bonanza Way. This is where the house is. And we pulled up, and Louis told me that's the house where her body will be, this house right here.
4: It's one of the original houses built downtown, probably back in the 30s or 40s. It's just this tiny two-bedroom house, but it had wood flooring throughout.
5: When we got here, they opened the door. There was an odor of decomp, but it was mixed with chemical. You could literally smell it from my vehicle. You could smell bleach and other chemicals. And they noticed that there was decomp drips on the walkway itself. I walked in, there was the original bin, which was this gigantic bin that they had about 600 pounds of cement in with her that you couldn't lift. That was in the living room. First thing I saw was the long black hair. You could see her hair mixed in with the cement because it removed all the hair from her body. There was chunks of cement that were in the bin and some plastic. The two smaller green 45-gallon bins were stacked inside of one of the closets, which had been sealed. And they had taken them out and got them open enough to where they found the body. She had been dismembered in two parts and put in the two bins with cement and plastic, thinking that would help with the odor. But it never does.
7: They literally did the whole Dexter thing.
4: If you know anything about Dexter, the way he disposed of bodies was dismembering them.
8: It's kind of fitting, don't you think?
4: And that was Jason's favorite TV show.
0: After almost a month missing, Debbie is finally found.
9: January 7th, I was in a car with my friend at the time. She had taken me out to kind of relax a little bit. And I get a call on my phone and it says private number. And I knew right away. I answered. And he said, "This is detective." And I said, "You found her?" I knew it was that phone call.
10: One of my friends called and said, you know, they found Debbie. And I'm thinking, good, where the hell has she been? She's like, she's not here with us anymore. Okay, what does that even mean? And she said, yeah, like they found her body and they definitely confirmed that it's her. But somebody with such a big personality, you don't picture things like that happening to them. I did not fathom that that was where it was going to go.
11: When I found out what happened to her, I couldn't sleep. It was all over the news 24/7.
12: The remains of a missing local dancer have been discovered.
13: Sources have confirmed that the body of that missing dancer, Debbie Flores Narvaez, was found dismembered in tubs filled with concrete.
11: I can't believe this has got to be a bad dream. And I was hoping that Debbie would call me one day and say, "You ready to rehearse?" But I never got that call. All I have is memories of her.
4: You have someone who dances for a living. Their job depends on their beauty, their athleticism, their gracefulness. And to have a body just destroyed in the manner that her body was destroyed, it's a cruel irony. It's horrible.
0: Detectives now have Debbie's body. And with the evidence pointing firmly to Jason, it's time to quickly move in. As Jason finishes his evening performance, detectives haul him back to the station for another chat.
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10: Stay calm, Mr. Johnson. 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
19: How do you beat Pat Summitt? You don't.
20: What else?
21: ABC News, I'm Chuck Severson. A Frontier jetliner leaving Denver for Los Angeles hit a person on the runway last night. See the airline and Denver International Airport.
22: Tower Frontier 4345, we're stopping on the runway. 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
21: 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The pilot aborted takeoff, evacuated the plane, one passenger injured, but not seriously. Person on the runway was killed. No word who they were. The CDC is alerting doctors and health departments around the U.S. to be aware of the possibility for imported hantavirus cases from the outbreak on the cruise ship in the Atlantic, but they say the risk is low. The cruise ship with some Americans on board headed for Spain's Canary Islands. At the annual Victory Day parade in Moscow, commemorating the defeat of Nazi Germany in World War II, a change. Parade included no tanks, missiles, or heavy weapons. Russian officials say additional security is because of the threat of Ukrainian attacks. This is ABC News.
23: To play them a little bit. You got to give them enough rope to run with before you can yank them back to reality.
24: On that night when she came over, there was an argument and it became physical, and ultimately she didn't live through it. And this is, you guys are putting this together based on a lot of things, but that she didn't live through it.
23: If you come in mean, angry, are heavy-handed, they're not going to cooperate with you. They're going to shut down. And the ultimate goal is to elicit a confession.
24: We're in a situation where if when confronted with some things, that you end up saying, okay, look, this is what happened. It went too far. It was an accident. I didn't realize what happened, and then I panicked.
25: I see what you guys are saying, and like we're just at a point, like, what are you reaching for right now?
24: I'm not reaching for anything other than the truth.
23: And now the interview becomes an interrogation, and everything changes in the interview, and now you start hitting them with facts, and you ask them direct questions.
24: Did you kill Debbie?
25: No, I didn't kill Debbie.
24: Not on purpose or an accident?
25: Not on purpose or not an accident.
24: You didn't strangle her to the point where she stopped breathing?
25: No.
23: There came a point in the interview where Jason decided that he wanted his lawyer present before answering any other questions.
25: You guys are going to do your jobs. You're going to do what you're supposed to do. I don't have anything else.
24: Sorry.
26: And so we shut it down. He was placed under arrest.
24: You are under arrest for Debbie's murder.

0: At the end of the interview, he was taken into custody, booked into the Clark County Detention Center.
1: 4 days later, Jason was charged with Debbie's murder. However, he was not charged with dismembering her body.
2: Morning, Judge. We received a copy of the indictment. We waive its formal reading. It's going to be a not guilty plea.
3: I was scared to go to the arraignment. I didn't know what I was going to face, but I was sitting there, and I'm looking at this evil person, and I was trying to control myself, and I just couldn't, to the point where I just couldn't, and I screamed out. I hope you rot in hell, because exactly where I wanted to put him was in hell, and I just wanted him to rot in there the way that he allowed my sister to rot for weeks.
0: Most of the families we have to deal with, this is the worst day of their life, the losing of a loved one. And I can only imagine what goes through victims' minds when they see the killer for the first time.
3: And for those 2 seconds, it felt so good. But at the same time, I was stuck in a situation where I couldn't do anything about it, and I had to wait.
4: Most people would be very surprised to know how much has to go on behind the scenes in order to get a case to trial. The delays in the criminal justice system can be difficult for families.
3: When you watch Law and Order, it takes like 2 weeks, right? Reality is that it took about 4.5 years to go to trial.
0: He had no defense to, I didn't kill Debbie. The evidence was overwhelming. And so then how do you beat self-defense? In Nevada, we have to disprove self-defense beyond a reasonable doubt.
5: This isn't going to be a case about self-defense. It's going to be a case about murder. A choice to commit that murder because he wanted something. Thank you.
6: Let's go ahead and have you proceed, Mr. Banks.
7: The government does not have proof of criminal intent for first-degree murder.
8: Our main points were Jason was afraid, and there's a hell of a lot more going on in this case. This guy killed his girlfriend, tried to hide the body. It's not that simple.
7: It's a case about state of mind, self-defense, and it's about second-guessing.
9: And the evidence is going to show
7: that he was scared, that he was afraid, that she was violent, and that Jason Griffin was defending himself in December 12, 2010.
10: Prosecutors call almost 2 dozen witnesses to help reconstruct the events leading up to Debbie's death and its aftermath. One of those witnesses was Kalei Casorso.
0: Kalei Casorso was a former lover of Jason, who both Jason and Louis Colombo were going to attempt and store Debbie's body in the cement on her back patio.
4: What did you do seeing this item that they wanted to place in your house? Of course, they didn't tell her immediately that Debbie was inside.
11: Asked what the heck it was.
4: And what did the defendant say?
11: He asked if I really wanted to know. And I said, yes, if you're going to put that here, I need to know what it is. And he just said, it's Debbie.
4: And what was your reaction?
11: I was shocked. My head kind of started to spin. I couldn't comprehend it.
6: State's next witness.
5: Louis Colombo.
0: Louis Colombo was present for the beginning of the incident and was one of the essential witnesses to what happened that night.
12: When I walk in the door, I just look at him for a second. He was just sitting there, and then he said something like, he's like, I messed up.
5: When you walk back to the studio, what did you see?
12: I saw Debbie laying on the ground in the studio.
5: Did she appear alive or dead to you?
12: No, she appeared dead.
5: Who does the cutting?
12: Jason did.
5: What did he use?
12: A handsaw.
10: On cross-examination, Jason's attorneys don't hesitate to tell the jury that Louis Colombo was given immunity in return for his cooperation in this case.
8: Our attempts to undercut the credibility of testimony is, number one,
13: anytime a person testifies with a grant of complete immunity, that automatically makes that person's testimony potentially suspect. That is a big factor in what a jury will look at on whether they believe Mr. Colombo or not.
3: I was so upset that he was on the stand. Did he take her breath? No. But do I consider him just as bad as Jason? Absolutely.
0: Ultimately, could he have been prosecuted? He could have, and that's often the case in the criminal justice system. We oftentimes have to make that choice, which is, how badly do we need this person?
4: It cannot be overstated how important Louis' statement was with regard to the prosecution of Jason.
0: So after 4 days of presenting evidence, we were confident that there was no doubt that the jury knew Jason killed Debbie. It was really at that point we turned it over to the defense that the real fight in the trial started.
4: Jason was a born performer. He was comfortable in front of a crowd. And certainly as he made his calculation about whether or not he should take the witness stand, I'm sure he looked at those jurors and he thought to himself, I got this.
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31: Is there anything about Pat Summitt fans would not know?
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40: Because the news never stops.
3: It was about 2.5 weeks, I think, the trial lasted. And I have to portray this strong woman when inside I'm breaking down slowly, but I'm still holding it together, hoping that we will get justice for my sister.
41: I ask at this time if the defense is prepared to call their first witness.
42: We are, Judge.
10: While the defense calls Debbie's ex-boyfriend, Jamil, and they call Jason's ex-girlfriend, Agnes, to the stand, their case really comes down to just one person.
43: The defense calls Jason Griffith.
44: In claiming self-defense, Jason was compelled to testify, and his lawyers quickly sought to portray Debbie as someone that he was genuinely fearful of.
0: And we never argued to the jury that Jason is, Mother Teresa, an upstanding citizen. What we argued to the jury is he acted reasonably.
1: Do you recognize that?
2: It was a note that was left on my car at the Mirage.
1: What's your understanding of who left you this?
2: Debbie left me that note.
4: I will kill you before I let another bitch have you. I will find you wherever you hide. Love always your destiny. Is that what it says, Jason?
2: Yes, sir.
0: The prior acts of domestic violence and the 911 calls would lead any reasonable person to believe when there's another incident of violence that perhaps your life might be at risk.
5: What's going on?
6: My ex-girlfriend has came to my job today, harassed me at work. She's been making threats. She's been following me around town, harassing stuff. Need to stop.
0: You said on the 911 call that Debbie was making threats. Tell the jury what kind of threats she was making to you.
2: Oh, she talked about slashing my tires again. She talked about burning my house. Talked about killing me. Kill you. I'm not going to let nobody be with you.
7: The volume of calls, I thought we did a decent job at showing that was part of a pattern. He's on the receiving end of the harm.
8: Debbie's history and Jason's history and the tumultuous nature of it was particularly relevant in this case to the defense because they, of course, wanted Debbie to look as crazy as possible, as volatile as possible.
3: Throughout the trial, I would see that my mother was angry. I would just kind of grab her and hold her arm, like, I know, mommy, and don't let this make you emotional.
9: It was the cross-examination of Jason that the whole case was probably going to come down to. Some of the stuff Debbie did was true, right? She did slash his tire and all of this other stuff. But when it came to the one thing he's hung his hat on, he was lying, and I could prove it.
8: So what he testified to was that one night he came out of the Mirage, and he came to his car, and there was a note on his car.
11: You find that note on your car, right? And so now you believe it's Debbie, what you've said so far.
2: Yes.
11: Correct. And you guys continue to have conversations, but at least now, unlike before,
12: you have a written threat to kill you, correct?
2: Yes.
8: And he told the jury that that was written by Debbie, that he was absolutely terrified, that this was proof that she wanted to kill him.
11: Before I get to this, do you have a chance to change your answer?
2: I don't need to change the answer, sir.
11: You recognize that number?
2: Yes, I know that number.
11: Whose number is it?
2: It's Lou's number.
11: The morning of May 22nd of 2010.
2: Okay.
11: Okay, so that's the morning that the incident with the car occurs.
2: Yep.
11: Here's Mr. Colombo's text to you. I really thought you would know it was me.
8: The note was actually written as a joke by Louie. And what we knew from the text messages is that Jason knew that the note was written by Louie. And he absolutely knew it as he sat on the witness stand and he testified before the jury.
9: His entire testimony, both direct and his cross-examination, there was no way around it. He lied.
41: I'm going to ask the officers of the court to please come forward and be sworn to take control and custody of the jury.
8: Once you have given the evidence to the jury and you've given the case to the jury, you literally just sit and wait.
3: And the anxiety of, what if this doesn't go the right way? What if he gets away with it?
8: There is a roller coaster of emotions while you're waiting for a verdict. Time kind of stands still.
3: It just felt like forever. And the jury stood up and when the verdict came in and they said,
13: guilty of murder of the second degree.
3: It was a moment of justification that everything I did for her was for that moment. I was able to breathe and just let go for a second. And I just remember thinking to myself, I hope that I did her proud.
9: The judge didn't have a lot of discretion. A second-degree murder conviction, there's two possible sentences. There's a life sentence And then there's a term of years, which is 25 years. Both of them have minimum parole eligibilities after 10 years. Jason was sentenced for second-degree murder to 10 years to life.
3: And I've already had to go to parole twice to plead with the parole board to keep him in.
9: There is no sense of closure for them, but I certainly think it's better for them to have to show up to a parole hearing than having to realize that he's completely free of the criminal justice system.
44: Today, Jason continues to serve out his sentence at High Desert State Prison, waiting for his chance at freedom. Many of the people who helped put him behind bars have long since moved on from the case, but there's one final twist to the story.
5: Hello. This is a prepaid debit call from an offender of the Nevada Department of Corrections, High Desert Correctional Center.
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24: This call is from a correction facility and is subject to monitoring and recording.
10: Since his conviction for the murder of Debbie Flores Narvaez in 2014, Jason Griffith has been waiting for his chance at parole.
25: Here I am 15 years later with excellent behavior, no infractions, no trouble, working 7 days a week, taking classes, doing everything I can, and they won't give me a second chance.
10: Jason has never agreed to a television interview before. He called 2020 from prison to speak for the first time.
25: Debbie Flores is dead, and she did not deserve to die. I'm not trying to get out of responsibility. I'm not trying to diminish what this situation is by any means.
44: Jason's most recent parole hearing was in 2025. Debbie's sister Celeste was there, ready to oppose his release.
3: I knew that I would be facing parole for him. And this time around, when I walk in, the assistant at the front desk told me, well, you're the first one here. We're also waiting for his wife. I'm sorry, what? Yeah, his wife, Calais. I thought I was hearing things when she said his wife, and then she said her name, Calais. There's only one Calais. I was damn near shaking because I had to deal with this woman again who knew of my sister for 3 weeks that she was missing. There are no words. I couldn't speak. I was so angry.
44: At the parole hearing, Calais spoke on Jason's behalf.
3: And all I heard was, we just want to apologize to you, Celeste, and I'm sorry. And I just lost it. And I just kept crying. I will never accept your apology, ever. They both deserve each other. And I hope karma finds them and delivers it every day fresh on a plate.
25: I put myself in that situation. If it was my sister, how would I feel? So I hope if never accepting my apology also provides her a level of peace, then that's what she deserves.
0: If there was anything I could say to Blue, I would let him know that you hurt a lot of people. You took someone from this earth that was very loving, caring, and meant a lot to a lot of people. Why? There wasn't any other way to resolve whatever it was in that moment. Killing somebody is not the way to resolve anything.
25: I want to say that I am sorry that this situation ended the way that it did. And I'm sorry that it cost everyone involved. It cost them so much hurt, so much pain, so much loss. And I'm responsible for that. I should have been better. I should have done better. I should have figured out something else, anything else.
3: Depression is, it's an everyday fight. The more I talk about my sister, the easier it has become. The more I talk about my emotions. I think I thought that if I bottle it in, I don't have to feel it. I don't have to show it. When I should have been talking about it and screaming about it and yelling about it and crying about it.
1: I just really miss my friend. I wish she was here.
4: Are you taking this?
6: No.
7: You can hear Debbie come into a room before you see her. You smile before she even walks into a room if you hear her voice. You already know what's coming in, this energy, this love, this caring person.
12: She was so beautiful inside and out. Her spirit was so warm, so welcoming.
18: It's so tragic that her life was cut so short. It's very heartbreaking, and she had so much to live for. She was a star.
3: Took her home to Puerto Rico. And we took her to her cemetery where she lays to rest. And she sits on this beautiful mountain where she oversees like this beautiful valley. I always visit her and I talk to her. I definitely feel as though her spirit is still with me.
20: It's so clear that Debbie's spirit is still being felt. By now, Jason Griffith has served 15 years of his sentence. He's been denied parole twice, most recently in 2025.
26: And David, Debbie's sister Celeste says while it's painful, she is attending every parole hearing in hopes that Jason will spend the rest of his life behind bars. That's our program for tonight. Thanks so much for watching. I'm Deborah Roberts.
20: And I'm David Muir from all of us here at 2020 and ABC News. Good night.
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35: I do not intend to hurt anyone. I'm just out for some sightseeing. I play video games, so, you know, I know what I'm doing a little bit.
2: Do you have an idea of how much fuel you have left?
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5: In an hour, he's going to fall out of the sky. The only way out where nobody dies is if he lands the plane successfully.
35: You're probably going to send some jets because, you know, I could be a bad guy.
6: I was requesting military assistance and just made a threat.
8: I've never heard him say that.
9: He could never be a bad guy. He was always a good guy.
11: I don't know why he snapped.
35: I got a lot of people that care about me. 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
6: 15 minutes fuel.
35: One of my engines is going out or something.
13: Oh, my God, he's going to crash.
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35: Damn it. People's lives are at stake here. Man, I'm sorry about this. I hope this doesn't ruin your day. Hey, you think this thing can do a barrel roll?
14: Try to figure out how to use the autopilot first.
35: Boring.
13: He's going upside down. Holy.
15: Can we cut the cameras?
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1: 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We need to get outdoors.
19: From ABC News, I'm Chuck Sievertson. A Frontier jetliner taking off from Denver last night hit somebody on the runway. See the airline at Denver International Airport.
35: Frontier 4345, we're stopping on the runway. 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
19: 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The pilot aborted takeoff and evacuated the plane. One passenger was injured, but not seriously. The person on the runway was killed. No word yet who they were or how they got on an active runway. The CDC alerting doctors and health departments around the U.S. to be aware of the potential for imported hantavirus cases from the outbreak on the Dutch cruise ship in the Atlantic. ABC's Michelle Franzen.
21: Health experts say the threat to the general public is very low, and hantavirus is not easily passed from person to person as COVID or the flu. The CDC is treating the outbreak as a level 3 emergency response. The risk to the public remains low, but is being closely monitored.
19: The cruise ship on which three people died with 140 on board, including some Americans, is now headed to Spain's Canary Islands. The Americans will go on a charter flight to a quarantine unit in Omaha, where one of the doctors who will monitor them is Deli Davies of the University of Nebraska.
22: The quarantine unit is a place where you put people when you're observing them, where they may get disease, but the vast majority in general do not go on to develop disease.
19: Change at the annual Victory Day parade in Moscow today, commemorating the defeat of Nazi Germany in World War II. The first time in nearly two decades, the parade did not feature tanks, missiles, and other heavy weapons. Russian officials say the additional security is in response to the threat of Ukrainian attacks. Ending the outgoing Prime Minister Viktor Orban's autocratic dominance, Hungary's new National Assembly took their oaths of office today, including new Prime Minister Peter Magyar, confirming a majority for his center-right party. You're listening to ABC News.
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0: 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Learn more about BRICS, industry leaders, and their market predictions for the future, along with what you might expect to see in terms of precious metal performance in the weeks and months ahead. 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
19: Despite the Iran war and lingering impacts from higher U.S. tariffs, China reports its exports rose slightly, over 14% last month compared to a year ago. That data being released just days ahead of a planned meeting next week between President Trump and Chinese leader Xi in Beijing. Convicting two soccer players and a betting agent with bribing other players to rig matches in an operation involving tens of thousands of dollars, a court in Hong Kong. Tips on how to keep safe during extreme heat with a chance of 100-degree-plus temperatures in the West beginning tomorrow. Luca Lorenzi of the Red Cross in Central California recommends limiting time outdoors and finding cool places indoors.
3: For instance, libraries, malls, or checking online for the city of Fresno's cooling centers to see if there are any open and any nearby.
19: Thousands of students worldwide have now regained access to the online learning system Canvas after a cyber attack demanding ransom suddenly shut them out on Thursday.
4: Hacker groups as a rule, as a whole, are basically companies like ours. You know, we have team members, we have promotions, we have positions, we have days where we do recruiting, and we have outings and things like that.
19: Caleb Jacob, head of the cybersecurity firm Eagle Network Solutions. Saturday, May 9th, on this date in 1960, the pill was conditionally approved by the Food and Drug Administration, the first oral contraceptive. Chuck Sievertson, ABC News.
7: Okay. All right, okay. Where are we going?
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10: Yeah.
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10: 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You guys, Mother's Day is coming up. I just want to remind everyone that could be for the mother figure in your life, your grandmother, your wife, if she is the mother of your child, you know, like things like that. 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
5: This is so
7: really
5: good.
7: Cool.
10: I know. Leslie may get
7: Yes, they look gorgeous.
10: Leslie may get 100% off. She may take those.
7: On you, Leslie.
10: Yeah, there we go. See, I told you, Gio's the best.
5: He's the best.
10: Okay, so now we're going to talk about your nails. Now that we've got diamonds, we want to shine on our nails. And this brand, Zoya, they are vegan. 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You know, it's like a better fit for your nails than like a gel manicure or something like that. 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So you can take a break from doing those salon gel.
5: That's what I like, Gio.
7: Oh, and you also have the light to dry it,
10: yeah.
7: Right?
10: Cool. But this is a, I want to say it's like a more natural approach to doing that. And you get to do it at home.
5: That's nice.
10: So we love that. You can save up to 40% off here from Zoya. I was a beauty editor for many years.
5: My other hand, my left hand.
10: This brand, though, is like beloved.
7: My sister loves this brand.
10: Yeah, no, experts love it. Okay, so another thing experts love, SolaWave.
7: Yes.
10: You guys, I'm going to have one right here for you. 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So this, Leslie, if you want to just hold it. 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I know you have makeup on, but you would do it on clean skin. But this targets signs of aging around your eyes.
7: Yes.
10: You can use it 3 minute sessions using four wavelengths. 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
7: That's a good deal.
10: Okay, so Leslie got really excited when she saw New Lastin was here because the ladies who know. 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
0: I mean, $75, that's a great deal.
1: Yeah, okay, this is really cool, you guys. This is from the Magic Tap. 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It is a hands-free drink dispenser. So you see here I have my glass.
2: My
1: I'm going to put this here.
2: Isn't that so cool?
1: Kids will never spill if you have arthritis, if you've like homemade your own thing. 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
2: What a good idea.
1: Tipping, making a mess. It's fantastic, and you can save 52%.
2: I wish
0: $7
2: I thought of it.
1: $7.
2: Somebody's
1: very smart there. Yeah. Okay. Everybody on set could not believe how lifelike these were.
0: They really are.
1: They're not the real thing. 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
24: All right, welcome back to the ABC Secret Savings May special. Now, the temperatures, well, they're rising, and our deals are finally heating up, too. This is very exciting.
26: And by now, you know the drill. When you see something you love, scan that QR code right there on your screen or go to abcsecretsavings.com. All right, Lori, you know this. Cozy Earth is one of my favorites.
24: Yes, Gio actually introduced me to Cozy Earth by way of Oprah. For those of you who watch, you know. Okay, so this is a fan favorite. So you guys know and love Cozy Earth. You've had a lot of their bedding. But these are their stretch knit pajamas. Super soft. Aren't they so soft?
27: Those
24: breathable, luxurious. Yeah, joggers, shorts. You can mix and match. They have different loungewear styles. I love these pajamas too. And again, just a reminder, Mother's Day is coming. Oh, graduations are coming. 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And you can save 50% on a huge assortment. And those are for men and women.
26: But you also have athletic wear too.
24: Yeah, I mean, it's all really just incredible, and they maintain that incredible Cozy Earth softness.
26: Okay, what is this?
24: Speaking of
26: the red light.
24: Soothing, right? You want to get some soothing relief, you can get it with copper compression. So you guys, these have antimicrobial and antibacterial properties, and these are really going to help with compression. You can wear sleeves, braces, and more. You can keep pain away. So it has everything too, Leslie.
27: It feels warm.
26: It warms up.
24: It feels warm,
27: yeah, and
24: right?
27: It's vibrating.
26: Oh, cool.
27: And I think there's something else in there, but it feels really nice. Well, so if you have arthritis, I could see how this could really be nice.
26: Yeah, yeah, yeah.
24: Exactly. So it's a copper therapy relief for wherever you need it. You can see we have so many things on the table here. There's incredible soothing coming your way, and you can save up to 60% on these.
26: I love this giant red light pad. Okay,
24: I know. Okay, so this is incredible, and this is the sort of comfort that I need. This is the Miko Gaze Eye Massager. So this combines air pressure and gentle heat.
26: Oh,
24: it alleviates eye discomfort. You guys, we all suffer from this, right? Due to digital strain, or if you get like tension headaches or something,
27: also,
24: you can enjoy
26: This is
24: awesome. I know, isn't that incredible?
26: Oh,
24: and look how cool Gio looks.
26: Does I look like... a RoboCop or
24: you
26: something?
24: You do. You look futuristic, Gio. The future we're all hoping for. 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I think you look so cool.
26: But you know what it's doing? It's massaging the temples over here. It's like, this is crazy.
24: This is incredible. I do have to ask you to take it off so we don't have any danger as we walk to the next product, which I want you to use if you're so willing. Come on. Where is it?
26: It's right here.
24: Oh, it's right there. Okay, perfect. Okay, so this will help you understand what's going on in your body, make sure you're primed for optimal health. This uses 8 electrodes for a clear understanding of the distribution of things like body fat, muscles, and more on your body, delivering 7 different metrics, Gio. So BMI, body fat, muscle mass, bone mass, body water, all on the Runstar scale. It's connected to an app where you can get 28 analytics.
26: Oh, so it goes right to your phone.
24: Yes, boom, boom, boom. To be viewed and tracked. This is great for the whole family. Tommy could make it competitive.
0: Yeah, otherwise, you'd have to go to somebody that's a professional with this machine. So
24: exactly.
0: Nice
24: And for this, Leslie, you can get up to 50% off.
0: Wow.
24: So really incredible. Okay. Next up from Serotone. 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
26: And they sure do work.
0: They
26: I just tried that on right
0: now. It's a nice little case, too. That's nice.
26: Really nice case.
24: No, this is a great thing to have. Okay, so if you have a ceiling fan, Barnacle, and you should have a ceiling fan if you don't get one, Barnacle puts a new spin on allergy relief, you guys, at home. So these are ceiling fan filters, and they're just going to...
26: That is so smart.
24: Isn't that brilliant? Don't you wish we thought of that,
0: guys?
24: Did
0: you see the dust?
26: Oh, my gosh.
0: Out of the air.
26: And how you have to go clean it all the time.
24: Well, this
26: will
24: 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They're temperature regulating.
26: Really cool.
24: 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Every single thing from Nestle, at least 50%
0: all the colors.
24: 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Cool. I know, we love a good. What's your preference?
0: I'm just white. I like the white sheet.
24: She's a minimalist, ladies and gentlemen.
26: Oh, Lori, great stuff.
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0: And thanks for shopping with us. It's been a whole lot of fun, Lori. Gio, thanks. This is my first go around.
26: It's your first.
0: It was a lot of fun.
26: You nailed it.
0: Thank you.
24: Truly.
26: And now your bank account needs some help.
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3: Coming up on The Weekend View, the epic and scandalous legal battle between Blake Lively and Justin Baldoni has finally been settled. Who came out on top and whose public image took the bigger hit? Olivia Rodrigo and Billie Eilish are both singing the same song over a guy they say is born under a bad astrological sign. And Real Housewives of Atlanta sneak peek of an attempted apology that set off a whole new brawl. It all starts now on The Weekend View.

0: this audience has energy. So the ugly legal battle between Blake Lively and Justin Baldoni that began on the set of their 2024 movie It Ends With Us, good title for this, was finally settled this week. If you need a reminder of how bad things got, here's a recap from GMA. Watch.
1: 2 weeks before the celebrity trial of the season in Manhattan federal court, Blake Lively settled her lawsuit against Justin Baldoni's production company that accused him of trying to smear her reputation. Lively alleged she was sexually harassed on the set of It Ends.
2: ABC News, I'm Chuck Sievertson. Shock and a mystery on an aborted takeoff from Denver by a Frontier jetliner last night.
3: Frontier 4345, we're stopping on the runway. We just hit somebody. We have an engine fire.
2: 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The takeoff was stopped. The airline and airport say the plane was evacuated. One passenger injured, but not seriously. The person on the runway was killed. No word who they were or how they got on an active runway. The CDC alerting doctors and health departments around the U.S. to be aware of the potential for imported hantavirus cases from the outbreak on the Dutch cruise ship in the Atlantic. They consider the possibility unlikely. A ceasefire appears to be holding after the U.S. attacked two Iranian oil tankers. Missing today at the annual World War II Victory Day parade in Moscow, there were no tanks, missiles, and other heavy weapons. Russian officials cite additional security because of the threat of Ukrainian attacks. This is ABC News.
0: Late Blake Lively than I did.
4: Yeah. Than you ever wanted to know.
5: Yeah, everything I know about this was against my will, but like if you're on social media, you could not get away from this. And what started as something that's serious, like sexual harassment claims, I think we all care about that and think it's a serious issue, felt like it devolved into like publicity and counter publicity and trying to smear the other person. It's been reported they each side spent tens of millions of dollars on legal fees reportedly neither saw a dime in the settlement money. Right. So dragging themselves, their family, their friends, Taylor Swift through this saga over the last like
0: Do
5: year
0: plus. Do they have
5: plus.
0: That much money to spend?
5: Blake has tons of, Blake and Ryan have a lot of money.
6: He's married to Ryan Reynolds.
5: Yeah.
6: And he's a big
5: producer.
6: And he became involved in this in a, I think, a protective way, but I think everyone lost, but
7: I do too.
6: I think there was a lot of reputational damage to go around. So they lost money, but they also had this reputational damage that I think is very difficult to combat ultimately because some of the reputational damage was that Blake Lively was difficult to work with and that Ryan Reynolds sort of meddled in it and used his Hollywood heft to try to belittle this other guy, Justin Baldoni, that not that many people actually knew about. Yeah. And all of the claims, Blake's claims against Justin, were dismissed except for claims against his company. For me, I almost feel like Blake and Ryan had more to lose going in and reputationally probably
0: lost. You know, Sonny, you know much too much about this topic.
7: I do. You couldn't get away from it. And I just wonder, was it all worth it? Because what started to come out beyond any serious claims, let me disclaim that, it became like a smear campaign on both sides. Like, who could do worse? And as it did it, like in legal things, a lot of evidence had to come out and it wasn't, no one looked good.
5: Yeah.
7: I think that's the problem. And when you're looking at the fact that Blake and Ryan had more to lose, I also think not many people knew Justin Baldoni and he was kind of this, but he was this kind of like faux feminist that a lot of the things that came out undid any image he had. And then there on the, like, it just,
6: and I did Blake almost lose her friendship with Taylor Swift.
5: It's unclear if they ever resolved, but one of the things too that stood
6: out
5: to
6: didn't
5: me is
6: to get
5: like,
6: involved in it.
5: Who does
6: want
5: to? Like a legal
6: don't
5: proceeding.
6: Drag me into this mess.
5: But the thing is that changed, kind of affected my opinion. Like, I've loved Blake Lively since Gossip Girl, but everything that was kind of came out in the aftermath of this was her in her own words, which was tough. So there were a lot of these videos that I've never seen that were her in interviews being terrible to people. And we've all had bad days. I say that. But when there's one after the other, it's like this starts to feel like a pattern. Maybe you don't treat people super kindly. And none of this would have happened had they just resolved this.
7: Well, and beyond the video, the text messages. So it's literally also in your words. So there wasn't a way
0: to
7: say.
0: You read all that?
7: Again, against my will. But I think
0: that doesn't sound like it's against anybody.
8: You and I got the same breaking news alerts and we were like, next.
7: Yeah, no, we've been inundated with it. And I think when you're seeing it in someone's words, we live in a time right now where so much is out of context or it's a headline. But when you're seeing this stuff laid out, there's no real spin you can put on it. Yeah. And that was probably the heaviest landing for both of them.
0: Here's another story. Maybe you'll like this one, Anna. An article in Cosmo claims that two of the biggest pop stars out there are doing their fans a public service by warning them about getting mixed up with a man whose astrological sign is Gemini. Clap if you're a Gemini.
7: Do we have any male Geminis?
5: But I'm female.
7: No, female.
6: Oh, there's one over there.
7: Oh, we got one.
0: One male.
7: This is about you, sir.
0: Okay. The article claims that these guys pull you in with their charm before losing interest and dropping you.
7: Ooh.
0: Olivia Rodrigo sings about being swept off her feet by one in her new single titled Drop Dead.
6: Oh my gosh.
0: That's subtle. Watch.

0: Okay, now Billie Eilish also chimed in on this in a recent Ask Me Anything interview with Elle magazine. Watch.
1: If somebody brought up astrology, I would be like, oh my God, please shut the fuck up. And then I met a Gemini man and I dated his ass. And then I believed in astrology. And since then, no matter what, without a doubt, I can recognize a Gemini from a mile away. Girl Geminis, amazing. Life of the party, my favorite people in the world. Male Geminis, go to hell.
0: Well, men born roughly between May 21st and June 20th.
2: Our president is a male Gemini. I am a female Gemini.
3: When is his birthday?
2: It's sometime in June. It's near mine, I think.
0: It's May 21st or June 20th.
2: Okay, yeah,
0: I don't know.
3: Oh, gosh.
0: Well, so do you put any... I don't believe in astrological signs.
4: I believe in it now.
0: Well, now that, yeah.
3: You know, I don't believe in it now, but when I was a kid growing up, in every Latin household, everybody would wake up and the first thing you would do is read Walter Mercado.
4: Yes.
3: And then he was on
4: Libra,
3: TV.
4: Virgo.
3: And he was like this larger than life Puerto Rican diva with capes.
4: Oh, amazing.
3: And, you know, mucho, mucho amor. And we all were into it. But nowadays, I don't feel like it's a big deal to me.
4: He would say, Libra, Virgo, Leo. that was much see TV in my house.
3: You know, after Walter died, my interest in astrology died.
4: I actually don't really buy into it, but Manny is a Virgo.
5: Yeah.
4: I don't know.
1: Virgo.
4: Virgo.
3: Well, are you a Virgo? Is that what you're?
2: Yeah, that was the Virgo. Yeah, that's my club.
3: No. Brian is a Virgo.
2: Yeah. Yeah. Oh, that's unfortunate.
4: You know what? And I'm a Libra. I'm a Libra, and Virgos and Libras, it's very difficult for them to live together.
2: I know. My mom's a Libra.
0: Yeah. Well, I'm a Libra, but I used to be a Virgo.
4: It is everything everything that I was told.
0: That ship has sailed. Honey, please, you haven't been a Virgo since last century.
1: No, but...
0: The 1900s.
1: Max was really into love matches, like astrological love matches. So the first email he ever sent me or on the app was, are you a typical Virgo?
2: Oh.
1: And I was like, are you a... chick? Like, I'd never heard of a man that's stereotyping, but I was like, who asked that? You know?
4: Yeah.
1: But so I never believed in it, but then we had our son, and he's a Pisces male.
5: Yeah.
1: No, that's not where I was going.
0: Where are you going?
1: Well,
4: far, far away.
2: What is Max?
1: Max is Capricorn, and Capricorn and myself, we're compatible. I guess I fit the bill on Max's ass.
3: I'm not
1: ass,
3: sure about that, because I'm a Capricorn, too.
1: That still fits the bill.
3: Okay.
1: But our Pisces little boy, when you read the description, there are times where in the throes of not knowing what to do or how to handle things, Max is like, it's the Pisces male.
2: Right?
1: And I was like, he said that when we were having him. He's like, oh, it's a Pisces. I go, here you go with these signs again.
4: Wow, he really believes in it.
3: But have you ever read an astrological description that there isn't something there that applies?
1: Sometimes, but like, I mean, my dad's a Leo. And when you read about a Leo, my dad doesn't fit a Leo.
4: Gabriel's a Leo and Paloma is a Taurus, a bull.
5: Yes.
4: Yeah. Mm-hmm. And it fits. Now, I don't believe in a lot of the write-ups. I don't know if you guys know that
2: I was trying to say this. Call him out.
4: Our executive producer used to write
2: horoscopes
4: for his college. And if he found a girl that he liked, he would write the horoscope to entrap her. Am I right? Am I right, Brian?
6: No,
4: So what was your... astrological knowledge.
6: Well, I had none, and I just made stuff up. But occasionally, or I copy them from newspapers. But if there was somebody in my life, I wanted to manipulate.
3: Make one up on the fly right now.
6: If there was a girl that I was hanging out with, and I was trying to get her to look at our relationship in a different way, I would say some version of, you know, there's someone in your life that you haven't thought of in this aspect, but.
2: Or sometimes
6: take a chance on someone you might have thought
2: was
6: just a friend.
2: You.
6: And it worked all the time.
4: You see?
6: And it doesn't say much for these women.
4: That's
6: what
4: they do with these horoscopes.
2: Yeah. That's the thing. I don't totally believe in them, but I do choose to believe them when they say what I want them to. And
4: the one time,
2: me in fortune cookies, right? Totally. You're like, yes, girl. But before my husband and I got together, seriously, I had a horoscope that said you're about to, you know your soulmate, but you're about to realize he is your soulmate. So Who knows? Maybe
3: I don't know.
2: Yeah, and Brian definitely wrote that. Leo and Gemini are good.
3: If you need any more evidence that horoscopes are, Brian used to write them.
2: Yes,
4: Brian.
0: Well, I'm a Libra. And
2: you're Libra,
0: I found out that Librans, like ourselves...
4: I'm a Virgo.
0: She's a Libra.
2: Yeah.
0: ...are the least likely to hold grudges.
4: That's true.
0: Which I is true of me.
3: Which pisses me off about you.
0: I don't hold a grudge.
2: That is not true about you.
1: Holds a grudge.
2: You said you go to the Earth's core on a grudge.
4: Oh, no. I don't hold on to it. I let it go. I go to the Earth's crust and I confront it.
2: And then it's done.
4: It. And then it's over. I have my words, and then it's done.
2: Then it's done.
0: I mean, the whole thing is based on stars, but when they say things like your moon is in Uranus, they lose things.
2: Sometimes your moon is in Uranus.
0: What?
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0: In a recent article in The Guardian, a woman revealed how she and her partner put the spark back in their sex life. They used the Notes app. There's such a thing as a Notes app.
2: Yes, there is.
0: On their phones.
2: You have it, too.
0: To send each other an intimacy menu of things that they're in the mood for, like sharing fantasies, showering together, and the kind of sex they have in mind.
2: Oh, okay.
0: Well, what's on your menu, Sarah?
2: Well, so if you break it down, my appetizer is a craft cocktail at home. So
0: there it
2: maybe
0: is.
2: A dirty martini.
0: We have some...
2: Yeah.
1: A little Bridgerton binge, specifically episode 5, season 1.
3: Episode 5, season 1. That's
1: and then afterwards, my dessert is sleep.
3: Wait, though. But are you doing these things with Max? Max watches Bridgerton?
1: No, he doesn't need to. I need to watch it.
3: Like that?
1: He doesn't struggle the way I do.
3: Oh, okay, got
1: he
3: it.
1: He just wakes up wanting all the time.
3: So you're doing this. So you're eating solo, and then you're in the mood.
1: I'm getting there. It's my foreplay.
0: So in other words, you have to watch a little porn. Is that the point?
1: It's not porn. It's a love story that has sex.
3: It's a love story with sex.
0: Whatever.
3: I mean,
1: porn doesn't do the same thing for not.
3: I decided to play along, so I do have a little appetizer thing.
1: I want
3: to
1: see it.
0: What do you got?
3: My appetizer is finding a good deal on the Real Real. I like a deal, and I like thrift shopping. I like winning a board game because I'm very competitive, and that will put me in the mood.
0: Binging.
3: And then I do like to binge and on an agreed upon series.
1: That's legal talk.
3: And if we can agree on a nice series, then he can get some.
0: So,
2: it's a tall order.
0: Right? Anna, what's yours?
4: I forgot what I said it was.
2: Well,
4: somebody remind me.
0: There it is.
4: Oh, like but taking Chacha for a walk together. Like if Al says, I'll come with you and walk Chacha and we go around the neighborhood, you know, then we talk. Eating a meal I made from scratch, I get in a good mood when I'm cooking from scratch and chopping.
1: Uh-huh. Yeah.
4: And watching TV, again, it's so damn hard to find something that we both want to watch.
2: Yes. Yeah. Well, I have two major impediments to my sex life. The dogs always want to come into the room, which is tough. And then we have a baby. So
4: baby
2: we find
4: burps.
2: Ourselves literally saying there's no time for sex today. But in an ideal scenario, my husband walks in and gently whispers, the dogs are walked, the baby is burped.
4: Perfect.
2: And then we together put the baby to bed. And then he whispers, do you want to go to bed even though it's still light outside? And I say yes. But then unfortunately I'll fall asleep before we actually do anything.
1: That's so cute.
4: But how about you, Brian? I want to hear a male voice on this.
3: Yeah, what's your menu?
4: What's on your menu?
5: Whatever they're serving.
2: He'll take what he can get.
3: That's the guy's answer.
0: That's the answer. Where's mine? There it is.
2: Here we go.
0: That is a serious
2: World War II movie. It's nothing like Nazis to get everyone turned on.
4: Okay, that's kind of hilarious. So your main course would be cuddling up with a nice World War II movie.
3: And your dessert is reading my first ex-husband.
2: You literally plugged your play in the dessert.
3: Tickets at my first ex-husband.
0: Shameless plug by Miss Behar. Now, here we go.
4: It'll be in London in June.
0: June. And also in White Plains this summer.
2: Oh,
0: it's moving around.
3: It is.
0: On a sneak peek of the next episode of The Real Housewives of Atlanta, Shamia's attempt at an apology ends up leading to another fight.
1: Oh,
0: watch.
1: Unfortunate.
6: You know I don't got no problems with her for real. Can talk to me whenever.
7: But I've apologized. You can choose to accept it or not, and you've chosen not to accept it.
6: So did you receive this apology? I didn't receive it because she said I apologized, but...
7: Okay. And then I followed up and said, I apologize for the butt. It almost feels like at this point, Drew, you want a problem.
6: I really don't like Tom.
8: Yeah, me neither.
9: Shamia, her apology was definitely bull. Like that mohawk bob that she walked into Portia's house with. That's how I feel about it.
4: Can I just say,
0: no
4: bigger lie has ever been spoken than a Real Housewife saying, I don't like drama.
2: No, I thought the same thing.
4: The entire franchise is based on drama.
2: Yes.
0: But I mean, they're talking about apologizing correctly. People are never satisfied with whatever you say.
3: But I don't think you can say, I apologize, but... You know, you did.
0: That doesn't fly. What do you have to say?
2: There can be no but. It has to be an unequivocal.
1: No
2: I'm
1: but.
2: Sorry, and then you move forward.
0: So I'm sorry. I'm period. That's it.
2: Yes. Yeah, can't we move forward?
0: I think you have to have the right face. You can't go, I'm sorry.
2: I also think you can't say, I'm sorry you feel that way.
3: You can't do that.
1: There
3: that
1: are some, it. Like, don't do that. Because
0: how about, I'm sorry I feel this way?
4: I have never been waiting for an apology, and the amount of content.
2: Have you ever apologized?
4: No. No, actually.
2: That part tracks.
4: But I don't expect an apology from anybody.
2: It
4: happens, and you just continue, and you talk about it. But this idea of having an apology that has to meet certain semantics.
0: Oh, you know what? Let's practice. Make believe you offended me.
4: Oh, God, not a psychodrama.
2: I love the psychodrama.
0: So you said something very mean about me. I think you should say apologize.
2: That was mean, Anna.
4: I'd say, bitch, are we still fighting?
3: That's exactly what she would
4: That's
3: do.
4: That's exactly what I would. Bitch, yes. are you so? Bitch,
0: yes,
4: would
0: you say, hurt me so badly.
4: I would say, bitch, are you so pissed at me?
0: You hurt me.
3: That's
0: you
3: hurt exactly my what, feelings. That's exactly what she would say.
1: This is how not
4: And I would say,
1: it.
4: Here, you want some popcorn? And you always get emotional when you're hungry.
3: And then you know it's over.
1: For what it's worth, it does help put a period on a fight. I also think there's an element for me, I tend to apologize when it's like, I want to take responsibility because I know I overstepped or did something I shouldn't. It's a little bit for my own soul that it's like, oh, I shouldn't have done that.
5: So I don't run around having people apologize me or me apologize. Apologies have come most pivotally in my intimate situation.
1: Yeah.
5: My partner and my children and my parents, maybe. They should be apologizing.
4: Okay, we'll be right back.
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0: Alyssa was on the Webby Award-winning Behind the Table podcast this week and talked about some unfortunate photo ops. Watch.
18: Olivia Wilde was on a red carpet recently and got attacked by people online saying she looked like Gollum from Lord of the Rings. Olivia Wilde is gorgeous, by the way.
5: Yes.
18: She laughed off the attacks on an Instagram post.
20: Olivia Wilde, do you care to address recent rumors that you're a resurrected corpse?
30: Listen, that is a fisheye lens. And I admit, is that my best angle? Was that my best ever look? No. No. It's startling. It's a startling image.
1: I've had more bad photos than good photos. I felt so bad for her in this. She's one of the more beautiful actresses out there.
18: She is.
1: And I was like, it was literally camera angle and lighting. Like, bad lighting can do terrible things to you. You kind of just have to embrace it. I think I'll pull some classics, but like, you have to just accept that, like, you know, you look better maybe than that. Although it's like, you can't make it go away is the problem.
18: It can hurt for a while.
1: It can hurt.
18: A bad photo can stay with you. My wife is a very discerning photographer, so she is just brutal to me about I'm squinting. And I know I am. I often am. I can't help it.
1: But that's actually kind, because some partners like will not, they'll put a photo up where they look good and you look brutal. Justin generally looks out for me, but if he looks really good, I could look like Quasimodo and he would still post it.
0: Don't we have some lousy photos of everybody? We're starting with
1: Sarah Hayes.
5: Oh, so, no, it's an awful picture. That is my passport picture.
1: Oh. You only have it for a decade.
5: Oh, and that was my license. So every time I had to show
0: her. How old were you there, though? You were a kid.
5: No, I wasn't. I
1: was going to say she looks older than she is now.
5: Yeah, but literally, I remember every time I'd pull it out, I was like, I'm so sorry for what you're about to see. That was one of my favorite haircuts.
4: I kind of like it. Yeah.
5: Shut up. No one liked it.
4: I
5: got trolled by even the TSA.
0: Yeah.
4: That was
0: Oh my God.
17: Yeah, exactly.
0: Who is that?
4: That's
0: that?
4: Harvey Guillen, who is starring right now in the Rocky
17: that's
4: Horror
17: a cute
4: show.
17: That's cute.
4: That's become a meme, actually.
17: Why is that bad?
4: And there, I'm like, who is the white girl pretending to be Anna Navarro? It's like, I look like I haven't seen the sun in 100 years.
17: It's just how dark your
4: and
17: hair
4: I have rosacea, and so, I mean, I don't know what the hell's wrong with me. In that rosacea.
2: Mine is also passport, and my husband, anytime I pull it out and we're traveling abroad, says I should be on a no-fly list because of how bad it is. This angle.
0: That's bad.
2: It's so bad.
0: That's a bad one.
17: That is wow. Hilarious.
2: I enjoy crying.
0: This is when I was 25 pounds fatter.
2: Whoa. Oh, that's bad. But
0: and people put these things, these words under my picture.
17: My dermatologist.
2: You look
17: no
2: cute there. You're bigger, but you look cute.
3: That is hilarious.
0: People do that.
2: You're
0: my
2: very
0: dermatologist.
2: Memeable.
4: But if you go online and you say bad pictures of Sunny Hawson or
3: there
4: Joy Behar, there's,
3: must
4: yeah.
3: Be
0: all right,
3: oh,
0: take
3: that
0: it
3: sounds
0: away.
3: Like fun.
17: I'm yeah.
3: Yeah. I'm sure there are bad pictures.
0: All right, that's all we got today. Behind the Table streams wherever you get your podcasts, or you can watch us on YouTube. Happy Mother's Day. Yes, this week.
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3: Coming up on ABC News Live Weekend, immigration court scams, how authorities say con artists are tricking people into hiring fake lawyers and even holding fake hearings. And a baby is born twice, the groundbreaking surgery to save a life. And here's the story of a lovely lady who's bringing up three very lovely girls. The Brady Bunch house is now opening for tours. We'll take you inside. ABC News Live Weekend starts right now. Hi, everyone, and thank you so much for streaming with us this weekend. I'm Morgan Norwood, and welcome to ABC News Live Weekend. Let's take a look at some of your top headlines. A man is dead after authorities say he drove an SUV packed with explosives into an athletic club. This video, obtained by the Oregonian, appears to show the moment.
4: From ABC News, I'm Chuck Severson. A scary aborted takeoff for those aboard this jetliner in Denver last night's being investigated. No word who the person on the runway was or how they got there.
5: Frontier Flight 4345, bound for Los Angeles, was well into its takeoff roll when a frantic call came from the cockpit.
6: Caller, Frontier,
5: The plane had not yet left the ground.
6: We're stopping on the runway. We just hit somebody. We have an engine fire.
5: The audio from ATC.com, the unidentified person was sucked into one of the plane's two engines and killed instantly. The crew of the Airbus jetliner deployed the slides. All 231 people were evacuated with one minor injury. Jim Ryan, ABC News.
4: CDC alerting doctors and health departments around the U.S. to be aware of the potential for imported hantavirus cases from the outbreak on the Dutch cruise ship in the Atlantic. They consider the possibility unlikely. That cruise ship on which three people died with 140 on board includes some Americans. It's now headed for Spain's Canary Islands. ABC's Michelle Franzen.
7: The State Department says it is in contact with Americans on board. CDC personnel will then accompany them onto a charter flight to the National Quarantine Unit in Omaha, Nebraska. The facility was used during the early stages of the COVID outbreak.
4: So far, the Iran war ceasefire is holding a day after the U.S. military said it disabled two Iranian tankers trying to blow through the American blockade of Iran's ports. In the small, glitzy, rich Gulf island of Bahrain, the Ministry of Interior says it has arrested 41 people it alleges are part of a group affiliated with Iran's Revolutionary Guard. There were the usual big crowds and a speech by Putin, but what was missing today at the annual Victory Day parade in Moscow, commemorating the defeat of Nazi Germany in World War II? There were no tanks, missiles, and other heavy weapons. Russian officials cite additional security because of the threat of Iranian attacks. You're listening to ABC News.
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4: Guns could be sent through the mail under a new Trump administration proposal, making it a Second Amendment issue. Congress a century ago barred it unless the senders were licensed dealers. It was an anti-crime effort.
10: It seems like a bad idea if mail theft is out of control, which it is.
4: Frank Albergo, head of the National Postal Police Union. The move faces opposition from Democratic attorneys general in two dozen states. Warnings to stay safe during extreme heat with a chance of triple-digit temperatures in the West beginning tomorrow. Eddie Zamora, Red Cross volunteer in Central California.
11: People that work in agriculture, for instance, that work outdoors, athletes, students that are outside, and also older adults. Those are people that we can definitely check in on.
4: The Red Cross recommends limiting time outdoors and drinking a cup of water every 20 minutes in order to stay hydrated. A new year-long trial of drone delivery over the East River between New York and New Jersey is underway by the Port Authority. It aims to handle small packages, including medical devices, in a fraction of the time of ground delivery in the area.
1: If this is viable and if this is what the community understands to be valuable for the area, we can focus on other routes as well. So the goal certainly is to reduce the transit time for a package to make it as green as possible.
4: James Greenway, a remote pilot with the UK-based Skyports Drone Services, is helping run the trial. Chuck Sievertson, ABC News.
2: Robes and law enforcement uniforms and appeared in front of backgrounds that resembled courtrooms and government offices, including featuring agency seals and flags. Prosecutors said one victim ended up skipping a real immigration hearing and was deported.
12: This case came to our agent's attention in September when...
2: And in Orlando, four people are facing charges accusing them of setting up a fake law firm and extorting more than $20 million from victims. Law enforcement officials involved in raiding the firm, seen here, said the suspects were accused of improperly filing immigration applications and charging significant fees. They have not yet entered pleas. In Miami, Rivera says some victims are showing up in person at his office.
13: They'll travel to our office. And they'll say, okay, but what happened to my case? We paid for the case. And they thought that they were dealing with us.
14: It's been very challenging and damaging to our reputation and to the reputation of other attorneys, because if they impersonate you, then people think that you defrauded them when you have nothing to do with what's going on.
2: Rivera says the Trump administration's immigration policies are creating a perfect storm for scammers.
13: With the current administration, a lot of doors have closed. Undoubtedly, it's more difficult to be able to resolve your immigration status.
2: In a statement to ABC News, the Department of Homeland Security said scammers are pretending to be federal immigration officials to trick people into giving them money. The agency said officials will never call out of the blue, demand money, or accept payments using gift cards or cryptocurrency. The scammers are also cashing in on the good name of those who want to help, like Catholic Charities.
15: When did you first start hearing about scams associated with the kind of help you're providing?
16: It's really been over the past year or so that we started hearing reports of people claiming to be Catholic Charities and other organizations that provide legal services to immigrants and refugees, and using social media to fraudulently offer services, express urgency, ask for money.
15: And they're trading on your good name in some cases, right?
16: They are. They're posing as, at times, Catholic Charities agencies, Catholic Charities USA. But what is so distressing to us is that these are families, and when they're looking for help, they're being taken advantage of and defrauded.
2: For Edith, time is running out.
17: Le entregué toda mi confianza a ella y como que vino y me falló y se siente muy feo.
2: She shared this voice message that she says she received from the woman telling her not to lose faith and that God will reward her.
18: Con mucho gusto. Al igual, todo que en manos de Dios, que todo nos vaya muy bien y no pierdas la fe.
2: But her faith is slipping. Last week, an immigration judge ordered her husband deported. Edith went to police, hoping others will avoid putting trust in the wrong people.
17: Ojalá y la puedan encontrar o investigar dónde está para que ya no siga haciendo lo mismo otras personas.
2: We tried to get in contact with the woman who allegedly took advantage of Edith.
15: You're going to try and message this woman.
19: That's right. So I have a message ready. It says, hi, good afternoon. I am reaching out to consult you about your legal services that you are offering. I'd appreciate any information about pricing and the legal services that you offer. Now, should we send?
15: Let's send it.
2: She did not respond to ABC News. Edith has no resources to pay a real lawyer, so she is waiting for word her husband is sent back to Guatemala.
17: Es muy feo y no se lo deseo a nadie, más a una persona sola y sin apoyo. No es fácil esto.
3: Important information there. Our thanks to Aaron for that report. Well, 1,500 beagles from a troubled research facility in Wisconsin are getting a new lease on life. These young dogs were bred for medical research, but after months of negotiations, they are finally free. Argio Benitez has their story.
20: Hundreds of beagles getting their first taste of freedom after being rescued from a research lab in Wisconsin. 200 dogs arriving at Big Dog Ranch, which has facilities in Florida and Alabama, where they will be available for adoption soon.
21: They need just somebody to love them. They get to have a family, get to be a dog.
20: They're expecting 100 more in the coming weeks. This is just the start of a massive effort to rehome 1,500 beagles from Ridgeland Farms Research Facility. Hundreds more being taken by bus and even plane to animal rescues around the country. This comes after animal rights activists tried to storm the facility to free the dogs, which have been bred for medical research. Video released by activists shows dogs inside the facility pacing in numbered cages. Last fall, Ridgeland Farms was accused of performing procedures that constituted animal mistreatment, which the company denies. But they agreed to sell the dogs to two rescue organizations for an undisclosed amount of money.
22: I'm just so happy for each and every one of them.
3: And our hope is that they all get adopted. Our thanks to Gio for that report. Well, still to come here on ABC News Live Weekend, a growing trend in school districts across the country. The four-day school week, could this become the new normal? We'll take a look at some of the possible benefits and downsides. And the miracle baby who was born not once but twice, the groundbreaking surgery that saved little Cassian's life. Stay with us.
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3: Welcome back to ABC News Live Weekend. Arizona is set to expand the number of schools offering a four-day school week. The Tucson District approved the shorter schedule for one of its magnet schools, which has some families questioning the choice. But the school says students won't lose out on learning time. Our Sophie Flay has more.
27: It's an idea that would make Ferris Bueller smile.
28: Bueller. Bueller.
27: Cutting back school from 5 days a week to just 4 days a week. It will soon be a reality at this school in Arizona. But the principal says students won't lose out on learning time.
29: We added minutes. You know, we are offering an opportunity to provide one-on-one instruction on Friday for kids who need help.
27: The school day, Monday through Thursday, will now run longer, from 8:10 to 4:10. Each class will be 60 minutes. On Fridays, students can go to school for extra help, to catch up on credits, or use the day to work a part-time job and balance family responsibilities. More schools nationwide are embracing the idea, especially in rural areas. More than 2,000 schools in 26 states are now on a four-day schedule. Studies show mixed academic results. Critics argue struggling students can fall behind and families face childcare challenges. But south of Tucson, Patagonia Public Schools are reporting positive results after switching to a four-day week 2 years ago. Math scores are up 7%. And as school districts across the country face a teacher shortage, teachers here say they're happier and feel less burned out.
30: To be honest, I was looking at my retirement package or when I could retire before we went to 4 days. It's just so nice to have that time to decompress and get ready for the next week.
3: Our thanks to Sophie for that story. Well, our next story is about a medical miracle. Listen to this. A baby was born twice undergoing a groundbreaking surgery to treat a rare and often deadly condition weeks before officially arriving into the world. He was partially delivered, then put back in the womb. And our Hannah Bata has this story.
0: The family of 8-month-old Cassian has two times the reason to be grateful. Thanks to a groundbreaking surgery that allowed him to be born not once, but twice.
1: Not a lot of women get to have a C-section, but they're still pregnant after.
0: At 19 weeks pregnant, Kashira and

0: the airway, causing fluid to become trapped in an unborn baby's lungs.
1: Their lungs get bigger, tighter, more pressure. It begins to squeeze the baby's heart. Most of these babies die.
2: No one ever wants to hear that this baby has a very real chance of, you know, dying in the womb, not even making it to birth.
3: We had about, I'd say, conservative to say, 20 to 25% chance of positive outlook before our first surgery.
0: After one procedure proved unsuccessful, Dr. Emmanuel Vlastos at Orlando's Winnie Palmer Hospital opted to try an extraordinary alternative. At 25 weeks, he partially delivered Cassian via C-section, his head and neck outside of the womb, but still connected to the placenta, as the medical team worked to place a temporary tube in his airway.
1: Then we replaced the baby back into the uterus and we closed the uterus, and mom stayed in the hospital until delivery.
0: It's the first time a surgery like this has been successful for a baby like Cassian. The medical team even taking this photo of Cassian during the procedure.
2: It was a glimpse of the future. It was a glimpse of a little baby boy that I would eventually take home from the hospital.
0: At 31 weeks, Kashira's water broke and Cassian came back into the world. And after 132 days in the NICU, he was ready to go home.
4: Congratulations, Cassian.
2: What greater triumph was it than that we could finally take our baby home?
0: Cassian and his family are now preparing to celebrate his upcoming first birthday. Or is that birthdays?
2: We're planning a small party for his first birthday, anniversary of the surgery that saved his life. And then, of course, for his birthday, we're going to have another birthday bash for him there to celebrate the whole year.
5: And little Cassian definitely deserves two birthday cakes for his first birthday. Our thanks to Hannah Batop. Well, still to come here, we're with Christopher Knight, Peter Brady himself from the Brady Bunch, in the house where everything Brady happened. We'll show you what it looks like now and how you can see it in person.
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13: Is this hard to talk about?
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4: And welcome back into ABC News Live Weekend. So there's groovy news for those who grew up with Brady. The Brady Bunch house is opening for tours, where you can stand where Peter broke Carol's favorite vase, where the kids built that house of cards, and even where Marsha famously hurt her nose. And thanks to the painstaking work of one Uber fan, it's exactly how you remember it. Here's ABC's Trevor Ault.
5: This is the Studio City neighborhood in Los Angeles. This was, from 1969 to 1974, the outside of the home of the Brady Bunch. And not only have they maintained the outside, but the inside has been renovated to be an exact replica of how it looked in the show.
6: And there to greet me at the door...
7: Trevor!
5: How we doing?
7: Welcome.
5: Thank you. It's great to be here.
6: Peter Brady himself, Christopher Knight. He's here to help celebrate the opening of the Brady Experience.
8: Here's the story of a lovely lady.
6: So, here's the story of a house named Brady.
9: They say it's the second most photographed house in America.
5: That's what I've heard.
6: Second only to the White House. This month, the Brady Bunch house will be open to the public. The experience is part of a wave of nostalgia for cult TV shows that left their mark on American culture, like the Friends Experience.
10: Oh my God.
6: Fans are eager for the chance to immerse themselves in the fictional worlds created in their favorite shows. But the difference with the Brady Experience is that it's permanent and built in the actual home used as the exterior from the beloved TV show.
11: The Brady Bunch was really about three boys and their father who became a family with three girls and their mother. And this series and the storylines still resonate with people.
6: Even though it only ran for five seasons, the Brady Bunch lived on in syndication for decades, earning generations of viewers.
12: Growing up in the 80s, you have three channels, so after school, I watched the reruns.
6: Tina Trahan now owns the house and runs the Brady Experience.
12: This is an art installation. That's how I view it.
6: In 2023, she bought the house from HGTV, which had purchased the home in 2018, updating it for their series of Very Brady Renovation, in which they replicated the studio set interior.
12: When you walk into the house, it's a time machine. It's just this crazy feeling that you're in your childhood TV set or you're a guest on the show. It's wild.
11: I think Brady Bunch fans are going to freak out when they enter this house. There's something to remind fans of every episode.
12: This is the phone where Jan gets the call from George Glass. Hi, George.
13: Oh, hi, George. Sure, I can talk. It's so sweet of you to call, George.
6: Of course, the story about Jan's fake boyfriend, Glass. George Glass, was George repeated Glass. In the 1996 movie A Very Brady Sequel. This scene was the origin of the now-beloved meme known as Sure Jan.
13: He's really good-looking, and he thinks I'm super cool. Sure Jan.
12: And of course, the football. We all know about the football when Peter hits Marsha in the nose.
13: Out of my nose! Out of my nose!
6: Up those stairs where the whole family would line up in the opening credits, the bedrooms filled with even more treasures.
12: There was an episode where Jan got this locket. It was sent from someone. It was anonymously sent.
13: You sent me the locket.
12: She found out Alice sent it to her.
14: I'm the guilty party.
12: There's a little picture of Jan and a picture of Alice.
6: And in the boys' bedroom.
12: There was an episode where Bobby plays pool with one of Mike's friends.
15: Thanks, Mr. Matthews. I really enjoyed it.
16: Yeah, how many packs of gum do I owe you?
12: And the whoever won got
16: 256 packs of gum you owe Bobby.
5: True to form, there are
17: 256 packages of gum you won in our pool game.
5: 256 packs of gum in here, even though we can't see it.
12: Right, and this is exactly what it looked like when it came to the house.
17: Now that's really nice.
5: Why is the detail so important to you?
12: I have to do it justice, you know? Too many people mentally grew up in this house for me to mess it up.
6: Christopher Knight, who played middle brother Peter Brady, essentially did grow up in this house.
5: So I know that you're Chris, but in here, are you still Peter a little bit?
9: I left here as Peter. I do come back as Chris. That was a sign that I made
5: right
9: at home. Yeah. It said, no girls allowed, I think, on their side, and keep off.
6: He was 11 years old when the Brady Bunch premiered in 1969, and 16 by the series finale.
5: How distinct are your memories from the time period of being on the set of this exact house?
9: Very distinct.
5: Yeah.
9: I mean, I could probably remember the difference between 8 and 10 much better than I can discern the difference between 38 and 40. This was such a special place that I generally certainly recognize it.
6: It was at this desk where a nervous 12-year-old faced down his biggest challenge.
9: Peter became a
5: Scoop Brady.
9: Scoop Brady, yeah. Right there. I didn't have a whole lot of talent, and I wasn't very experienced, and I had ADD. They were a little concerned.
5: Yeah.
9: Could he do it? That was the hero episode.
2: I've got to get this car over to my editor right away.
5: Can you believe how much of an impact that show still has on people?
9: No, certainly couldn't have predicted it. And it seems that the times that it has the biggest effect is when there's a lot of angst, generally, in society.
11: The intent of the show, which was to celebrate blended families and large families, it just with pure intention and heart, that still comes across.
9: For 60 years, have been meeting people who treat me as though I'm a member of the family. I don't even know their name yet, and I could be invited to Thanksgiving dinner.
6: The Brady Experience gives people the gift of fond memories while also giving back. Proceeds will go to Wags and Walks, a nonprofit that saves at-risk dogs.
9: Tina's desire is to have the house be effective in raising money for charity.
6: And Tina Trahan has now taken an extra step to ensure this landmark lasts. 2 months ago, the Los Angeles City Council designated the home a historical cultural monument, protecting it from demolition.
5: What were the reasons that you believed that it deserved to be considered a landmark?
7: Well, it has to be over 50 years old, which it is. It was built in 1959. I'm just trying to preserve it because I know how much happiness it brings people. To me, it is really important because it brings people together.
4: Our thanks to Trevor for that. And thank you for streaming with us. I'm Morgan Norwood. Remember, ABC News Live is here for you with the latest context, news, and analysis. 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Keep it locked right here on ABC News Live Weekend.
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5: 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I'm Ashin Singh.
25: And I'm Lori Bergamotto. Right now we're backstage at GMA, one of our favorite places. Mm-hmm. And coming up on GMA Life, we've got one of our favorite traditions, a very special Mother's Day surprise for a very deserving mom.
0: And I know your kids have already got you sorted out.
25: Well, I hope so.
0: But first, our series, 50 States in 50 Weeks, America the Beautiful. And this week, Becky Worley is in Washington.
1: Welcome to Washington, the only state named after a U.S. president. The Evergreen State became the 42nd admitted to the Union in 1889. Washington is home to 29 federally recognized Native American tribes and boasts the largest temperate rainforest in the continental U.S., 5 active volcanoes, and millions of tulips.
3: ABC News, I'm Chuck Siebertson. A scary moment that turned into an aborted takeoff for a Frontier flight in Denver last night.
8: Tower Frontier 4345, we're stopping on the runway. We just hit somebody. 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
3: 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The airline and airport say one passenger injured, but not seriously. The person on the runway was killed. CDC alerting doctors and health departments of the potential for imported hantavirus cases from the outbreak on the cruise ship now headed to Spain's Canary Islands. They consider it unlikely the Americans aboard would be flown to a quarantine unit in Omaha. The Iran war ceasefire appears to be holding despite recent attacks. The Persian Gulf nation Bahrain says it arrested 41 people it claims are affiliated with Iran's Revolutionary Guard. Missing from the annual World War II Victory Day parade in Moscow today, where tanks, missiles, and other heavy weapons, Russian officials cite the threat of Ukrainian attacks. This is ABC News.
1: You're in the state. And hey, Washington, proud home to the reigning Super Bowl champs.
25: Thank you, Becky. Now let's head over to Ginger.
10: It's Small Business Week, in case you didn't know, and this segment is sponsored by Chase for Business, doing their part to keep Main Street alive. Just around the corner from the famous Arthur Ave in the Bronx is Borgatti's, a fresh pasta shop that's been serving up a taste of Italy for more than 90 years.
13: What we're most known for is our ravioli. 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
10: This National Small Business Week is all about putting a spotlight on stores like Borgatti's.
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29: 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We're striving to serve 10 million small businesses across the country. 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
10: The initiative aiming to provide resources to small businesses.
29: We're going to hire 1,000 more bankers across the country who can serve them. Over the next 10 years, we aspire to lend out $80 billion in credit to small businesses. We have 87 small business coaches around the country. We're going to double that over the next 10 years. We also support a number of philanthropic causes like community development financial institution who help support small businesses.
10: Now, Borgatti's is expanding their business using social media and online shopping to reach pasta lovers all over the country.
13: We have had people now who come in from California and they'll be like, I saw your Instagram videos, your TikTok video, and they're like, I wanted to get your pasta.
10: For the family, this store is more than just about the pasta. It's about their pride.
26: Someone thanks me for being here. I says, well, thank you for coming because it gives me a purpose.
13: We're the little guys. We're the heart of New York in a sense. And, you know, who doesn't like the underdog story? And that's what every small business is.
4: I think we can all say that that is important and so wonderful to see that this neighborhood staple has survived for so many decades. You can learn more by heading to GMA's Facebook and Instagram pages.
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5: 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This, to me, is like the Super Bowl. When we talk about how much fun it is to work at GMA, it's not because of the glamorous trips or the hair and the makeup. 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
25: Exactly. 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
25: You and I share that in right? common. 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
36: So my skin's doing well and I am protecting myself.
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5: Free shipping.
25: Thank you.
5: Crushed.
25: All right, Nicole, you are not going to sacrifice your beauty
37: Absolutely.
25: Sleep.
37: And we all wake up super early here, and I just do not play about my sleep. 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
1: So I feel like between the slippers and all of the faux minky fur, and then the ability to swap up the colors right up your alley.
37: It's perfect.
1: So good, right? 50% off plus from Peachkin Sheets.
37: Free shipping.
1: That's a good one.
3: By the way, Nicole is a Scorpio. She is not going to lie about any of this stuff.
1: Exactly. Okay, so Sabrina saw a segment that we did where we talked about one of Oprah's favorite things. Mm-hmm. You're a busy mom. This became a favorite for you.
7: Yeah, I mean, I listened to Oprah. I listened to Tori, so I had to try it. And it gets everything out. Like, it's a spot remover. I spray it. My kids have spilled berries, chocolate, pizza. Gets everything out. Even, like, a glass of red wine that got splattered across my white curtains got it all out.
1: Which I believe saved your marriage.
7: Yes, yeah. I was so mad at my husband. I was so mad. So he's very lucky it came out.
1: Well, I love this. We learned it from Oprah because she admitted that she got a little chocolate Snickers on some white pants at a Broadway show. Went backstage. The costume designer sprayed this right on it. It was a miracle. It disappeared. Became one of her favorite things. So you and Oprah in good, great company.
7: Yeah.
1: And it's all 50% off from Stingray. So good one.
3: By the way, Sabrina is the brains behind GMA Life.
7: Oh, yeah.
3: So the only thing that works harder than this is you. So
7: thank you for the tip.
1: Plus two kids. I mean, like,
3: she's
1: a lot.
3: She does it all.
1: She does it all. This is another one who does it all,
3: yes,
1: Angela.
3: She does.
1: I am excited because you love peepers.
8: I love peepers so much. Honestly, it's thanks to Tori. Five years ago, COVID, peepers were the thing. The blue light, it's blocking. All the screens that we look at, all the screen light that it's emitting, the blue light, yes. We have readers. My mom loves those. I love the sunnies. Will, I think these will be great for you.
3: Thank you very much. Yeah. I thought you'd never ask.
8: I had about 10 and counting, so we're getting up there, but they're light, they're durable, they're anti-scratch, so just throw them in your bag and keep them moving.
3: Wow.
1: And I like you do what Oprah says she does, because peepers are a favorite of hers, too. Match your outfit and your glasses.
8: I get compliments every day. You know, we're doing it. As you should.
1: Yeah. Good day to stock up, and they're all 50% off.
8: We love that.
1: Amazing. Thank you.
3: Thank you.
1: Okay. Nicole is George's producer, and as I said to George, that is amazing that she has no wrinkles on her face, no stress lines whatsoever.
9: I'm actually 85 years old.
1: There you go. And you give some credit of that to number 7.
9: I absolutely do. It's my favorite product I've ever gotten from Deals and Steals. I use it every single day of my life. I have acne-prone skin. It's hormonal, so I'm very careful with everything I put on my skin. And I've never had a breakout with a number 7 product ever, which is amazing. So I'm going to talk about a couple of my favorites. One of them is the Future Renew Damage Reversal Serum. This stuff is awesome. It helps with the fine lines and wrinkles, and it just keeps your skin tone looking very fresh. I love it so much. Another one of my favorites is this Vitamin C Moisturizer. This stuff is amazing. It has all the benefits of a vitamin C serum, so it gets rid of your dark spots from sun damage, and then it's all the benefits of a normal moisturizer. And then my all-time favorite is the Retinol Night Cream. This stuff is amazing. It's so thick and luxurious. You put it on right before you go to bed. You wake up, you can still feel it on your skin. Gives you glass skin.
1: Don't have long hours of sleep like you,
9: you need
1: things that are working for you 24/7.
9: 100%. I slept for about 3 hours last night, and this is what
1: you
9: got me through.
1: Gorgeous. Yeah. All right, so you guys, the purple collection, when you look online, everything from number 7, 50% off, plus from this brand.
9: Free shipping.
1: Got it. And finally, our fearless leader, the captain of this
3: ship. Yes.
1: Simone, I'm so excited that you did this because this is a true favorite. I hope we have the picture of you in a marathon because it's proof that these Love and Fit leggings, like, they go with you everywhere.
10: They do go with me everywhere. They've been with me through many races. They've been with me through, that's actually part of the relay for the marathon. I want to be clear, I did not run the whole marathon,
1: but I did run
10: a great 3.1 miles in these leggings, and they're awesome because they have the silicone inside that grips. It does not fall down. They are very soft. They are not sheer. And I've put these through the laundry so many times, and they're great.
1: Wow. And most importantly?
10: Two pockets for my two phones, which I do run with, as Will knows, because I've called him while I'm running.
3: And I've called you while you're running.
10: Yes.
1: I know. I love that that you told George that you answer his phone call on Saturday on one, and then look at his text on the other. So
10: that's right.
1: She is like, this woman is always on the ball. Mm-hmm. And now you know why. It's the secret of the two phones.
10: Yep.
1: Right?
10: Yes.
1: I think it's a little more than the two phones. I will give you more credit than just the leggings. But we love you, and you are a big champion of Deals and Steals.
10: We love you, too.
1: And I am grateful for that. I'm grateful to all of you.
3: Yes.
1: We've had a lot of fun. 50% off on Love and Fit.
3: Thank you, Tori. Thank you, Simone. We have partnered with these companies on these great products, and you can get them at gmadeals.com. That QR code on the screen, well, it'll take you right there. Now to Damon Wayans, who's had audiences laughing for decades as he broke barriers while shaping the world of comedy, but he's taking on a serious topic and sat down with Lori Bergamotto to talk about a condition that disproportionately affects people of color. Take a look.
0: His new role is focused on empowerment and education for people who may be impacted by a serious and often overlooked eye condition called diabetic macular edema. It's one of the leading causes of vision loss among people with diabetes. This segment is sponsored by Genentech, and they're teaming up with Damon as a spokesperson to spread the word.
2: Don't mess with me, man!
4: Damon Wayans is comedy royalty, breaking barriers on TV shows like In Living Color.
6: Homie, don't play that.
2: War had made me very paranoid.
4: And through films like Major Pain, using laughter to spark dialogue.
0: What does it mean to you to touch so many people through your comedy?
12: It's a blessing to be able to laugh. It's even more of a gift to be able to make other people laugh.
4: Comedy runs in the family, but so does diabetes.
12: I have type 2. It was devastating, you know, just to hit, because it runs in both sides of my family. So I've seen people who didn't take care of it the way they should have and what the ramifications are.
4: Now, as a spokesperson for our sponsor, Genentech, Damon is raising awareness about diabetes-related risks, like vision loss.
12: Well, I'm partnering with Genentech on the All Eyes on DME campaign, which is to bring awareness to diabetic macular edema, which is a disease of the eyes that affects disproportionately people of color. As someone living with diabetes type 2, I know that, you know, there's a bit of a stigma attached to it. This campaign is about alleviating some of that fear.
4: Ophthalmologist Dr. Matthew Cunningham, also a spokesperson, specializes in DME.
13: Diabetic macular edema. It is the leading cause of vision loss due to diabetes and affects nearly 1 million patients in America. People of color have 2 to 3 times increased risk of developing vision-threatening issues due to diabetes.
0: And what are the early symptoms and signs?
13: DME can present in a variety of ways: sudden vision loss, blurred vision, double vision, distorted vision. The effects of DME can certainly be managed, but early action and treatment is critical to remember. Really critical to see your eye care provider to have the conversation.
4: It's a charge Damon is taking personally after sharing his story at a community event with experts and those at risk for DME.
12: I did a keynote, a comedic TED Talk about my journey with type 2 diabetes, and, you know, just to kind of bring a little levity to it. And then I sat on this amazing panel. Lately, I've been having my own issues with depth perception, tripping up stairs and bumping into, you know, doors. So when I go back to LA, first thing I'm doing is going to the ophthalmologist because I got to get myself checked.
0: How do you plan on using comedy to bring awareness to DME?
12: Comedy is the key to unlock the door to conversations. I think people are just more receptive to hearing, you know, about treatment. And there's a wonderful website called AllEyesOnDME.com that people could visit and, you know, get more information. Because life is hard enough without being able to see how hard it is.
0: Turning comedy into conversation. Our thanks to Damon for sharing his story and to our sponsor, Genentech. You can learn more on GMA's social pages.
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25: I do love this tradition, and Sam Champion traveled to Atlanta for the big surprise. Take a look.
18: All right, let's cue the Atlanta Braves drumline. Rose, let's take this blindfold off and get this party started. Happy Mother's Day, Rose. I think you're going to recognize a whole lot of people walk this way with me. You look a little surprised. Take a look at the folks that are there. Of course, we can't do a breakfast in bed if we didn't have a bed. So we had to set all this up right here in the park for you. Look at that. The fire department's here. Some of your friends are here. The drum line's back there playing you out. This is your, oh yeah, Jennifer, your friend Jennifer, that's the reason we were able to surprise you. She was in on all this and kept you in the apartment this morning. But now, I need you to get in that bed right now and relax and just, right here, this is your spot. This is your throne. Get comfortable. All right? Are you comfortable? How are you? Here, let me put another pillow back behind you so you can sit up a little bit. How's that? Is that better? You're probably wondering right now, how did we find you? Well, we found you because your kids put the submission in. And I wish they could be here because I know they live so far away. But wait a minute. Didn't I just see them this morning? Tanya, Unique, aren't you here? Where are you right now? Aren't you? There they are. And your brother's here. The family's here. Happy Mother's Day.
19: Love you.
18: How do you feel right now?
20: Oh my God. They are the worst.
18: I think we'll warm you up a little bit as we reveal more surprises, but this is, we have another person who wants to say hello. You know what? Before we even do that, we already know how wonderful you are. We've been telling everybody this morning, not only your family, but the more than 300 kids that you decided to take in as your own and give them a start in life. The fact that you started your own nonprofit that is helping kids now.
20: Yes.
18: So I want America to see why we love you. Here's your story.
14: Just who is Rose Diggs?
21: I literally call her a supermom.
20: Magical. Out of this world.
14: Well, it depends on who you ask.
22: Enormously giving.
23: One of a kind.
24: She's special.
14: She's a CEO, a mom, and to over 300 foster kids, a lifeline.
20: Our anniversary is October 12, 2016, and that is a special day because that is the day I went to her home because I was in foster care.
14: Diamond met her granny Rose when she was just 13. At the time, she was a new mom to a one-month-old baby boy.
26: Stir your pancakes.
20: For me, what makes her magical is because I can call her whenever I need to, and seeing her make things happen is magical.
22: We exponentially multiply her and put her throughout the nation. I truly think that those efforts would overcome the need to even have a court system, because that's what a young person in those teenage years and those young years, they need that.
14: Today, Diamond is a college student with her own apartment, but her relationship with Miss Rose, well, it's as strong as ever and always just a phone call away.
20: everywhere I go. That's my granny. She's a beautiful sunflower. I don't know. She just blooms. Her aura, everything about her is mind-blowing. Like, she is a perfect figure to look up to.
5: Miss Rose's passion to help surprises no one really, least of all, her family.
7: She taught us to be dignified people and raised us to be that way. When dealing with these kids who are going through something, she is so aware of what small things can help them feel dignified despite the circumstances.
8: The place that they're at isn't just a temporary stop along their journey. Even if it is, it might only be a night, it might be a week, it might be a month, it might be several years. Children are made to feel important and given respect. She makes sure that they feel at home.
5: And her dedication to helping kids expands to her nonprofit, Down 7, Up 8, up and thriving now for a decade.
9: She's just always there for everybody, and it doesn't matter if she don't know or have it, she'll find a way to get it for you.
17: We surprised her with our Smyrna Citizen of the Year designation, and I can't think of anybody who has been more deserving over my time in office. Every community wants a Rose Diggs.
5: On this Mother's Day, what makes Miss Rose a one-of-a-kind isn't just the number of children that she's helped, but rather it's the way she makes those around her feel.
19: I love her, and I'm very proud of her, and thank God for a person like her on this earth.
8: She makes everyone feel accounted for, important, special, worthy. That's from the time you say hello. She'll greet you with a smile, a kind smile, and a warm heart.
7: I am so proud to be your daughter. I'm just so happy for you to experience this moment. I love you.
20: Surprise, Granny. Happy Mother's Day.
19: Surprise, big sister.
20: Happy Mother's Day, Miss Rose.
7: My beautiful, wonderful Mother Rita. I am so proud of you.
23: Happy Mother's Day, Mom. We love you.
24: Happy Mother's Day!
14: 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And happy Mother's Day to all the moms out there, especially you, Lori.
25: 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And happy Mother's Day to all of you guys. That's all for GMA Life.
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25: Thank you so much for joining us. 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
14: And good morning, America. So great to have you with us on this Saturday. Also great to have Rachel on the desk with us once again. Yes. How about those Knicks?
34: Oh, my gosh. On fire. Jalen Brunson, 33
14: points.
34: Oh, we're going to have more of that coming up. But we do have a lot of news to get to this morning, including the ship at the center of the hantavirus outbreak, now heading to the Canary Islands in Spain. There are plans for the passengers on board to be transferred to the port in full protective gear. We'll have a little bit more on that coming up.
35: But we do begin here with the breaking news overnight at Denver's International Airport.
0: report, a Frontier Airlines jet struck and killed a person who was on the runway during takeoff. Everyone on board evacuated onto the tarmac. An investigation, of course, underway right now. And ABC's Andrew Dimbert has more on what we saw. Tragic and terrifying all at the same time.
1: It really was, yes. Good morning, Gio. A horrifying and deadly tragedy on the tarmac in Denver. Authorities say this Frontier Airlines plane hit and killed a person on the runway, sparking a fire and forcing an emergency evacuation.
2: From ABC News, I'm Chuck Sievertson. The jetliner slamming on the brakes on takeoff in Denver last night and an investigation.
3: Frontier 4345, we're stopping on the runway. We just hit somebody. We have an engine fire.
4: Seconds after aborting its takeoff roll and slamming on the brakes, the crew of Frontier Flight 4345 called the control tower.
3: There was an individual walking across the runway.
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6: We've got smoke in the aircraft. We're going to evacuate on the runway.
4: Emergency slides were deployed, and passenger Andrew Garcia captured video of the scene.
10: Everybody get away from the aircraft.
4: Investigators will try to determine how the person, who was killed instantly, ended up on the runway. Jim Ryan, ABC News.
2: The CDC alerting doctors and health departments around the U.S. to be aware of the potential for imported hantavirus cases from the outbreak on the cruise ship in the Atlantic. They consider it unlikely. The ship with 140 on board, including some Americans, is headed for Spain's Canary Islands, where ABC's Maggie Rulli is.
11: Now, the ship won't even be allowed to dock here. Instead, we expect it to anchor somewhere in the water. They'll ferry small groups of passengers here to the port dressed in hazmat suits before boarding military-guarded buses and being taken to the airport. The
2: Americans will be flown to a quarantine unit in Omaha. So far, the Iran war ceasefire is holding. The Gulf Island nation Bahrain says it has arrested 41 people it alleges are part of a group affiliated with Iran's Revolutionary Guard. There were the usual big crowds, but what was missing today at the annual Victory Day parade in Moscow commemorating the defeat of Nazi Germany in World War II? There were no tanks, missiles, and other heavy weapons. Russian officials cited additional security because of the threat of Ukrainian attacks. In his speech, Russian President Putin declared, "Victory has always been and will be ours." For the first time, the parade featured troops from North Korea, which sent its soldiers to fight alongside Russians in Ukraine. You're listening to ABC News.
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2: Guns could be sent through the Postal Service under a new Trump administration proposal that cites the Second Amendment. It was prohibited by Congress a century ago unless senders were licensed dealers as an anti-crime effort. Frank Albergo, head of the National Postal Police Union.
15: There's no reason to think that these parcels will be stolen. I mean, mail theft right now is out of control and something needs to be done.
2: Some Democratic attorneys general oppose the plan. Thousands of students worldwide have now regained access to the online learning system Canvas after a cyber attack demanding ransom suddenly shut them out on Thursday.
16: One of my finals yesterday was also based online on Canvas. So our professors were all scrambling. They're trying to switch to paper exams, get them, to us in time, because the finals blocks are very highly structured. So it's really hard to reschedule something like that.
2: St. Anselm College Junior Beau Mance. Other schools targeted included Harvard, Columbia, and the U of New Hampshire. Despite the dire humanitarian crisis across the Gaza Strip, a handful of Palestinian surfers are finding joy and relief riding the waves of the territory's Mediterranean coastal waters. So few because there's a shortage of surfboards and the materials needed to fix damaged ones. It's also risky because of Israeli patrols. It's Saturday, May 9th. On this day in 1914, President Woodrow Wilson, acting on a joint congressional resolution, signed a proclamation designating the second Sunday in May as Mother's Day. Chuck Sievertson, ABC News.
5: Back in the Canary Islands, despite all the precautions, workers at the port here protesting the ship's arrival. This resident says people are scared, but this tourist from Ireland says she's not worried.
7: I feel perfectly fine.
8: Yeah,
7: because I know they're going to quarantine everyone. They're going to make sure everything is safe for everyone.
5: The World Health Organization stressing this is not a new COVID.
9: The risk to the public remains low, but we're following that, reassessing that regularly.
34: And guys, we're hearing that those repatriation flights could start landing as soon as tonight. The goal here, guys, is to get everyone off that ship and home before Tuesday when bad weather is supposed to hit.
17: Really an alarming situation. Maggie, really for us, we appreciate it. Now to the Trump administration waiting for Iran's response to the latest White House proposal to end the war as commercial shipping remains under attack in the Strait of Hormuz. ABC News senior White House correspondent Selena Wang is joining us now with the latest. Selena, good morning.
18: Yeah, wait, good morning to you. The U.S. is still waiting for Iran's answer on those peace talks. The president has said a response was supposed to come last night, but as of now, nothing. And Iran's foreign ministry is now saying they're not bound by America's deadlines. But here's what we know is on the table, a one-page proposal from the Trump administration that gives both sides a month to work through the thorniest issues, including the future of Iran's nuclear program. And during that window, the U.S. would gradually lift its blockade on Iranian ports if Iran allows ships to move freely through the Strait of Hormuz. But for now, the U.S. is still enforcing that blockade. And on Friday, American forces opened fire on two Iranian oil tankers. The Pentagon releasing this video. In the video, you can see the tankers getting hit with smoke pouring from the back of the tanker. Iran is calling those strikes a reckless military adventure. The war is now in its 10th week, and President Trump is pushing for progress before he leaves for Beijing in just a few days, early next week, Gio.
0: 10 weeks in. All right, Selena, thank you so much. Meanwhile, Virginia Democrats say they plan to appeal a state Supreme Court ruling that dealt a blow to their efforts at redistricting ahead of the midterm elections. Virginia Supreme Court striking down a plan approved by voters last month to redraw the state's congressional maps, giving Democrats an edge in four new districts. Now, the court said that the measure violated procedural requirements, President Trump calling the decision a huge win for the Republican Party and America. Rachel?
34: Okay, Gio. Now we turn to the release of federal government files on UFO sightings. Some compelling and mysterious video has been included. ABC's Christian Cordero has the details. Christian, this has a lot of people talking this morning.
19: It sure does, Rachel. Good morning to you. So the government has officially named these mysterious objects unidentified anomalous phenomena, or UAPs, better known as UFOs. Whatever you call them, the release of these images is reigniting that age-old question of, is anyone else out there?
20: This morning, a trove of images showing decades of unidentified objects is sparking curiosity among starry-eyed enthusiasts. The Pentagon releasing photos, videos, and reports of some 400 unresolved UFO sightings from the past 80 years, including this infrared video from 2013, taken somewhere in the Middle East by the U.S. military. It appears to show a star-shaped object flying erratically and leaving a trail behind. And in this audio from 1965, astronaut Frank Borman can be heard documenting an unidentified object while aboard Gemini 7. NASA transcripts from 4 years later are also part of this release. Buzz Aldrin telling the government he saw a possible laser in space. And these images, taken from the Apollo 17 mission in 1972, show strange lights observed in space from the moon. Every Apollo mission has reported similar lights.
21: There are these really cool snapshots of what it's like to be an astronaut, exploring new things for the first time, and then to see things that they at first couldn't explain.
20: The Pentagon says this is the first of what will be several declassified document dumps about the unidentified object sightings at the direction of President Trump. The president now touts complete and maximum transparency, writing it's up to the public to decide for themselves what the hell is going on.
21: These files released by the Pentagon do not give any solid evidence for life beyond Earth or alien life in general. But that doesn't mean we aren't continuing the investigation and the search for life.
19: Now, while this release gives a new way for people to view these files, a large portion of the incidents themselves have been publicly available, and many were taken from military bases, which tend to have a higher level of surveillance. So, with no certainty, The search and the speculation continues.
17: Okay, my curiosity is piqued. Mm-hmm. Thank you very much. We appreciate it. All right, this morning there are new details in the 30-year-old case of missing California college student Kristen Smart. A man was convicted of killing her, but her body was never found. ABC's Jacqueline Lee joins us now with more on the renewed search. Jacqueline, good morning.
1: Wait, good morning. Kristen Smart's family has never given up looking for her body. The San Luis Obispo sheriff saying the mother of the convicted killer is considered a person of interest, but they have no lawful reason to detain her at this point.
8: This morning, authorities sharing new details in the search for the remains of Kristen Smart as they scour the property of her convicted killer's mother.
14: We have not recovered Kristen yet, but our search goes on, and I don't know how long we're going to be there.
8: Investigators say they are using ground-penetrating radar to search for Smart at the California home of Susan Flores, the mother of Paul Flores. Paul was convicted of Smart's murder in 2022. Authorities issuing a search warrant of the property Wednesday and revealing new evidence show signs of human remains there.
14: We can't call it Kristen, but there's evidence to support human remains there at one time.
8: The 19-year-old college freshman went missing 3 decades ago after leaving a party, but her body has never been found. Prosecutors say Flores, who was Smart's classmate, murdered and buried her on property that belonged to his family. Police interrogated Flores back in 1996.
22: But I remember her walking away, though.
23: Some of the things you're telling us aren't adding up.
8: Flores wasn't arrested until 2021, when a viral podcast called Your Own Backyard helped crack the case open with new witnesses. Flores' father, Ruben, was also charged but acquitted as an alleged accessory to Smart's murder. A judge sentencing Flores to 25 years to life in prison.
24: It is necessary to remove you from society so that you can no longer prey on and victimize women.
8: Susan Flores has never been charged with a crime. In a statement, the Smart family telling ABC News, "We remain hopeful that this current search will be successful and look forward to the outcome."
1: We reached out to Susan Flores for comment, but did not hear back. The sheriff saying they plan to search her property until they either find Kristen or are satisfied with the evidence they've uncovered. Gio.
0: And let's hope they find her. All right. Thank you so much, Jacqueline. Now to the massive security breach that impacted millions of students and teachers worldwide, just as many head into those final exams. And ABC's Morgan Norwood is here now with the latest on that. Morgan, good morning.
25: Good morning to you, Gio. And you're right. The cyber attack hit at one of the worst possible times, right as students across the country prepare for those final exams. Well, this morning, we're learning more about the hackers behind the attack, their ransom demands, and the personal data they claim to have stolen from more than 275 million users. This morning, millions of students and teachers across the country recovering from a digital nightmare right before finals week. A massive cyber attack shutting down the online learning platform Canvas, used by more than 8,000 K-12 schools and colleges to post assignments, check grades, and communicate with students and parents.
26: It's kind of scary to think about how close we are to the finish line, really, and having to worry about our information getting leaked, about our classes being delayed.
25: The breach targeting thousands of schools nationwide, including Harvard, UPenn, and University of Maryland. Hackers claim they stole the personal data of more than 275 million users, names, emails, student IDs, along with private messages between students and instructors. This ransom note popping up from the hacking group Shiny Hunters, warning their schools to negotiate a settlement. You have till the end of the day by May 12, 2026, before everything is leaked.
27: I got a warning sign. My computer turned black, and it said, "Warning, because your institution refused to pay the ransom, we will release the information."
25: Canvas first reported an unauthorized user on April 29th. Hackers targeting the platform's Free for Teacher account. And with finals just underway, some students worried about more than just their grades.
28: We're just trying to push through our last weeks of school. You know, everyone's already so stressed, and this just added so much more to it.
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3: My real name was Juan Pablo Escobar, and I am the son of Pablo Escobar. Dear Killer Nannies is very, very near to the life experience that I had. The level of violence that I witnessed was very, very accurate.
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0: right, let's take a look at some of the other stories we're following here on this Saturday morning. Russia holds a scaled-down Victory Day parade as a ceasefire with Ukraine reportedly goes into effect. The event marking the Soviet Union's victory over Nazi Germany is usually an elaborate display of military might. Russian officials announced this year that they left out tanks, missiles, and other military hardware. This follows President Trump's Friday announcement that Ukraine and Russia agreed to a three-day ceasefire that could include a large-scale prisoner swap.
1: Actor Dave Coulier sharing a health update after his back-to-back cancer battles. He revealed on Instagram, due to extensive radiation, he has lost 45 pounds and is unable to eat solid foods, the treatment also impacting his ability to speak. Coulier is in remission after previous diagnoses for lymphoma and throat cancer. He says he wanted to address the recent concerns over his appearance and health.
2: In the NHL playoffs, the Vegas Knights take the series lead over the Ducks. Mitch Marner pulled off a hat trick, his first ever in the postseason. The feat fueling the Knights' win over Anaheim 6-2. And Montreal evens the series against Buffalo. The Canadiens scored early in the first period and topped it all off with a shot on an empty net in the third. Tough night at home. Ice for the Sabres. The Canadiens win 5-1.
0: Okay, turning now to the WNBA and the league's 30th season, tipping off overnight, including an impressive opening home win for the New York Liberty. And Breonna Stewart recording the season's first double-double, and so much excitement as well for the return of another one of the W's biggest names, Caitlin Clark, after injuries sidelined her for much of last season. And she recently sat down with ESPN's Malika Andrews to share her goals with the Indiana Fever.
3: What does a successful third season look like for you?
4: I mean, hopefully a championship. I feel like we have all the pieces kind of put together now. We have had our core together for 3 years. Obviously, last season I didn't get to play many games, but still what we were able to do was absolutely incredible. I think having Steph, and that was her first year in our coaching staff, going into year three, you kind of had that culture and that foundation kind of laid, and we went through so much adversity.
0: Gosh, she's always so well thought out when she speaks. So from one ESPN superstar, we go to another one. ESPN basketball analyst Andrea Carter joins us now with more on the season start. Andrea, it is so good to see you. So let's start with Caitlin Clark here and what we just heard from her. She's back after a serious groin injury. So how good can Indiana be with Caitlin back?
5: The Indiana Fever can win a WNBA championship. I mean, they can hold the trophy at the end of the season. You talk about a healthy Caitlin Clark. I love hearing about her goals and motivations. But alongside Aaliyah Boston, who's excellent in the pick and roll, those two play well off of each other. And Kelsey Mitchell is one of the fastest and most skilled guards. They've got a ton of depth. Stephanie White, their head coach, has a ton of familiarity with what it takes to win a WNBA championship. This team, a healthy Caitlin Clark, they could go all the way.
1: And, you know, Andrea, everybody's been talking about Dallas as well, because they got a whole lot of star power coming into this next season. So what do you expect to happen? Will it help them carry forward?
5: It will 100% help Dallas carry forward. I think Dallas is going to have a major turnaround. I could see this Dallas team making the playoffs, which would be a big jump from being at the bottom of the league last season. You know, as I watched you all this morning, just the three of you, you all compliment each other so well, right? That's the key to success. AZ Fudd's skill set.
2: Thank you.
5: AZ Fudd, her skill set complements Arike Ogunbowale and Paige Bueker. She's a perfect fit. They've got Alanna Smith, who has a ton of experience in this league. New head coach Jose Fernandez has a clear game plan for how he wants his team to operate. So I see Dallas making a big turnaround.
2: All right. Okay, we've seen a lot of movement in the offseason as well, including Angel Reese finding a new home in Atlanta. Are there some teams out there you expect could surprise us?
5: You know, Whit, I always love answering your question, and I want to go talk about other teams, but I'm from Georgia. I live in Atlanta, so we're going full stop on the Atlanta dream. I hate to not answer your question fully here, but to me, all I'm going to talk about is the Atlanta dream, because I'm so excited for this team. I have had people in my life that never talk about basketball ask me about the Atlanta dream once they heard Angel Reese was joining the team. I think she's exactly what this team needs, alongside Ali Chagre, Ryan Howard, Bree Jones, when she gets back on the court. I'm so excited for the dream, and I think they could surprise a lot of people.
0: Okay, so I know you don't like talking about other teams, but do you see any teams being a threat to Asia Wilson and the Las Vegas Aces?
5: Well, it's so hard to imagine a team beating the Aces and their big three and Becky Hammon. You mentioned Asia Wilson, but Jackie Young, Chelsea Gray, I mean, they're the most successful trio in the league, so it's hard for me to imagine them losing a series, right? You have to think about the playoffs.

0: playoffs. It's not just winning one game. You have to beat this Aces team in a series, and that is very hard to do. But you all were just talking about the New York Liberty earlier and the dominant win that they had last night. The New York Liberty are on that list. They have a wealth of riches when it comes to talent. They also have a ton of size. So I've got my eye on the New York Liberty, the two teams we've already talked about, the Atlanta Dream and the Indiana Fever.
1: Okay, and you got this next season, but you also have a new collective bargaining agreement. So what does this mean for the WNBA now?
0: This CBA is everything for this league. I expect it to lead to even better performances. And we've already seen incredible record-breaking performances from these players. But think about it. They're being paid. They're being taken care of. But also, there were a lot of quality of life improvements for these players that I think is just going to lead to even better performances. I actually spent some time with Stewie a couple of days ago, Brianna Stewart, who was huge in getting this CBA done alongside Nneka Gumake and the executive committee. But Stewie said that while this CBA is groundbreaking, she hopes it's the foundation for future CBAs moving forward and that negotiations will have an even better starting place with this CBA in place. So that's really exciting for the future of the league.
2: All right, something to watch. Andrea Carter, always a pleasure, and keep the compliments coming.
1: Please. I'm the page in this relationship, I'm just going to say.
2: You can always come back here on GMA, Andrea. Okay, you can watch the WNBA opening weekend right here on ABC. Dallas takes on Indiana at 1 p.m. Eastern, then catch Phoenix taking on Vegas.
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13: Where will Pedro Pascal be Monday morning? And next week, Sigourney Weaver's here too. What will they reveal about The Mandalorian and Grogu? Next week on GMA.
14: All right, and we are back here on GMA. And guess what, guys? Mother's Day, can you believe it?
15: I can't believe
14: it.
15: I know.
14: It is just tomorrow. So.
15: No, I can't believe it because I remembered. Of course I did, Mom.
14: Some of us may have remembered here on this bus. Some of us might be still scrambling for a gift, which is why Morgan Norwood is here to break down some last-minute options so that all the procrastinators out there can find a solution.
16: Procrastinators unite. I got you. If you haven't locked in this Mother's Day gift yet, don't worry. None of us here on GMA are judging you. I might be judging you, but let's take a deep breath. There are actually some really good last-minute deals out there right now. So let's shop together. First up, jewelry. Kay Jewelers is offering up to 50% off for Mother's Day, including this really sweet Disney Minnie Mouse mom necklace for just $149.99. Zales also has up to 50% off select gifts, including these classic silver lockets, which are 40% off. You can personalize with family photos, pictures of the kids, grandkids, dog, whoever mom loves most. I know in the Norwood household, it may not be me, my youngest brother, but Pandora is also offering 30% off its ready-to-gift sets, including this mom bracelet. Take a look at that. Isn't that gorgeous? It comes with a charm, and they say that you can do two, get one free on select Mother's Day gift items. So
15: those are really, those are so beautiful. My mom loves Pandora's. Yeah. I'm going to keep that deal in mind. Okay, so we got the jewelry. That's beautiful. But also, in addition to that, we should maybe do something for the dinner table.
16: Mm-hmm. Yeah, if you've got a foodie mom, she's really in for some really good deals, too. 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
16: 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So there is still time to look thoughtful, even though you may have waited until the last minute. Still not judging you here on GMA. We got you.
17: Of course. Yes, yeah, we got you covered. Thank you, Morgan. Appreciate that. Okay, coming up on Good Morning America, what your summer is going to sound like. More from the...
18: Go ahead. Say it.
17: I can't say it because I can't pronounce it.
18: The melodious Will Gans. That's me.
17: Yeah.
18: All right, from mothers to mother, okay? We're talking Ariana Grande, Olivia Rodrigo, Madonna, and maybe Taylor Swift and Beyonce. Grab your dance shoes and meet us right back here after the break, people.
19: Oh, wait, melodious.
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1: Coming up on The Weekend View, the epic and scandalous legal battle between Blake Lively and Justin Baldoni has finally been settled. Who came out on top and whose public image took the bigger hit? Olivia Rodrigo and Billie Eilish are both singing the same song over a guy they say is born under a bad astrological sign. And Real Housewives of Atlanta sneak peek of an attempted apology that set off a whole new brawl. It all starts now on The Weekend View.

0: this audience has energy. So the ugly legal battle between Blake Lively and Justin Baldoni that began on the set of their 2024 movie It Ends With Us, good title for this, was finally settled this week. If you need a reminder of how bad things got, here's a recap from GMA. Watch.
1: 2 weeks before the celebrity trial of the season in Manhattan federal court, Blake Lively settled her lawsuit against Justin Baldoni's production company that accused him of trying to smear her reputation. Lively alleged she was sexually harassed on the set of It Ends With Us.
2: ABC News, I'm Chuck Severson. A scary moment that aborted takeoff for a Frontier flight in Denver last night.
3: Frontier 4345, we're stopping on the runway. 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
2: 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The airline and airport say all aboard were evacuated. One passenger was injured, but not seriously. The person on the runway was killed. Doctors and health departments around the U.S. are receiving an alert from the CDC to be aware of the potential for imported hantavirus cases from the outbreak on the cruise ship in the Atlantic. They consider it unlikely. The Gulf Island nation Bahrain says it has arrested 41 people it alleges are part of a group affiliated with Iran's Revolutionary Guard at the annual World War II Victory Day parade in Moscow. There were no tanks, missiles, and other heavy weapons. Russians say it's because of the threat of Ukrainian attacks.
5: Blake Lively than I did
0: before. Than you ever wanted to know.
6: Yeah, everything I know about this was against my will, but like if you're on social media, you could not get away from this. And what started as something that's serious, like sexual harassment claims, I think we all care about that and think it's a serious issue, felt like it devolved into like publicity and counter publicity and trying to smear the other person. It's been reported they each side spent tens of millions of dollars on legal fees reportedly neither saw a dime in the settlement money. Right. So dragging themselves, their family, their friends, Taylor Swift through the saga over the last like year plus.
0: Do they have that much money to spend?
6: Blake has tons of, Blake and Ryan have a lot of money.
7: He's married to Ryan Reynolds.
6: And he's a big producer.
7: And he became involved in this in a, I think, a protective way, but I think everyone lost, but
8: I do too.
7: I think there was a lot of reputational damage to go around. So they lost money, but they also had this reputational damage that I think is very difficult to combat ultimately because some of the reputational damage was that Blake Lively was difficult to work with and that Ryan Reynolds sort of meddled in it and used his Hollywood heft to try to belittle this other guy, Justin Baldoni, that not that many people actually knew about. Yeah. And all of the claims, Blake's claims against Justin were dismissed except for claims against his company. For me, I almost feel like Blake and Ryan had more to lose going in and reputationally probably lost.
0: You know,
7: Sonny,
0: you know much too much about this topic.
8: You couldn't get away from it. And I just wonder, was it all worth it? Because what started to come out beyond any serious claims, let me disclaim that, it became like a smear campaign on both sides. Like, who could do worse? And as it did it, like in legal things, a lot of evidence had to come out and it wasn't, no one looked good.
7: Yeah.
8: I think that's the problem. And when you're looking at the fact that Blake and Ryan had more to lose, I also think not many people knew Justin Baldoni and he was kind of this, but he was this kind of like faux feminist that a lot of the things that came out undid any image he had. And then there on the, like, it just,
7: and I did Blake almost lose her friendship with Taylor Swift.
6: It's unclear if they ever resolved, but one of the things too that stood
7: out
6: to me is
7: Taylor didn't
6: want to
7: get involved in it.
6: Who does want
7: like
6: a legal
7: don't
6: proceeding?
7: Drag me into this mess.
6: But the thing is that changed, kind of affected my opinion of, like, I've loved Blake Lively since Gossip Girl, but everything that was kind of came out in the aftermath of this was her in her own words, which was tough. So there were a lot of these videos that I'd never seen that were her in interviews being terrible to people. And we've all had bad days. I say that. But when there's one after the other, it's like this starts to feel like a pattern. Maybe you don't treat people super kindly. And none of this would have happened had they just resolved this.
8: Well, and beyond the video, the text messages. So it's literally also in your words. So there wasn't a way
0: to
8: say.
0: You read all that?
8: Again, against my will. But I think
0: that doesn't sound like it's against anybody.
9: You and I got the same breaking news alerts, and we were like, next.
8: Yeah, no, but we've been inundated with it, and I think when you're seeing it in someone's words, we live in a time right now where so much is out of context or it's a headline. But when you're seeing this stuff laid out, there's no real spin you can put on it, and that was probably the heaviest landing for both of them.
0: Here's another story. Maybe you'll like this one, Anna. An article in Cosmo claims that two of the biggest pop stars out there are doing their fans a public service by warning them about getting mixed up with a man whose astrological sign is Gemini. Clap if you're a Gemini.
8: Do we have any male Geminis?
6: But I'm female.
8: No, female.
7: Oh, there's one over there.
8: Oh, we got one.
0: One male.
8: This is about you, sir.
0: Okay. The article claims that these guys pull you in with their charm before losing interest and dropping you.
8: Ooh.
0: Olivia Rodrigo sings about being swept off her feet by one in her new single titled Drop Dead.
7: Oh, my gosh.
0: That's subtle. Watch.

0: Okay. Now, Billie Eilish also chimed in on this in a recent Ask Me Anything interview with Elle magazine. Watch.
1: If somebody brought up astrology, I would be like, oh my God, please shut the f*** up. And then I met a Gemini man and I dated his ass. And then I believed in astrology. And since then, no matter what, without a doubt, I can recognize a Gemini from a mile away. Girl Geminis, amazing. Life of the party. My favorite people in the world. Male Geminis, go to hell.
0: Well, men born roughly between May 21st and June 20th.
2: Our president is a male Gemini. I am a female Gemini.
3: When is his birthday?
2: It's sometime in June. It's near mine, I think.
0: It's May 21st to June 20th.
2: Okay, yeah,
4: I don't
0: know.
4: Oh, gosh.
0: So do you put any... I don't believe in astrological signs.
4: I believe in it now.
0: Well, now then, yeah.
4: You know, I don't believe in it now, but when I was a kid growing up, in every Latin household, everybody would wake up and the first thing you would do is read Walter Mercado.
0: Yes.
4: And then he was on
0: Libra,
4: TV.
0: Virgo.
4: And he was like this larger than life Puerto Rican diva with capes.
0: Oh, amazing.
4: And, you know, mucho, mucho amor. And we all were into it. But nowadays, I don't feel like it's a big deal to me.
0: He would say, Libra, Virgo, Leo.
4: that was much see TV in my house. You know,
0: after Walter died, my interest in astrology died.
4: I actually don't really buy into it, but Manny is a Virgo.
5: Yeah.
4: I don't know.
1: Virgo.
4: Virgo.
1: Virgo.
4: Well, are you a Virgo? Is that what you're?
2: Yeah, that was the Virgo. Yeah. That's my club.
4: No. Brian is a Virgo.
2: Yeah. Yeah. Oh, that's unfortunate.
4: You know what?
2: And
4: I'm a Libra. I'm a Libra, and Virgos and Libras, it's very difficult for them to live together.
2: I know. My mom's a Libra.
0: Yeah, yes. I'm a Libra, but I used to be a Virgo.
4: It is everything everything that I was told.
0: That ship has sailed. Honey, please, you haven't been a Virgo since last century.
1: No, but...
0: The 1900s.
2: Max was really into love matches, like astrological love matches. So the first email he ever sent me or on the app was, are you a typical Virgo?
0: Oh.
2: And I was like, are you a... chick? Like, I'd never heard of a man that's stereotyping, but I was like, who asked that, you know?
0: Yeah.
2: But so I never believed in it, but then we had our son, and he's a Pisces male.
5: Yeah.
2: No, that's not where I was going with
0: this. Where are you going?
2: Well,
4: far, far away.
0: What is Max?
2: Max is Capricorn, and Capricorn and myself, we're compatible. I guess I fit the bill on Max's
4: ass. I'm not
2: ass,
4: sure about that, because I'm a Capricorn, too.
2: That still fits the bill.
4: Okay.
2: But our Pisces little boy, when you read the description, there are times where in the throes of not knowing what to do or how to handle things, Max is like, it's the Pisces male.
1: Right?
2: And I was like, he said that when we were having him. He's like, oh, it's a Pisces. I go, here you go with these signs again.
4: He really believes in it.
0: But have you ever read an astrological description that there isn't something there that applies?
2: Sometimes, but like, I mean, my dad's a Leo. And when you read about a Leo, my dad doesn't fit a Leo.
4: April's a Leo and Paloma is a Taurus, a bull. Yeah. And it fits. Now, I don't believe in a lot of the write-ups. I don't know if you guys know that
2: I was trying to say this. Call him out.
4: Our executive producer used to write
2: horoscopes
4: for his college. And if he found a girl that he liked, he would write the horoscope to entrap her. Am I right? Am I right, Brian? So what was your... astrological knowledge?
6: Well, I had none, and I just made stuff up. But occasionally, or I copy them from newspapers. But if there was somebody in my life I wanted to manipulate, make one up on the fly right now. If there was a girl that I was hanging out with, and I was trying to get her to look at our relationship in a different way, I would say some version of, you know, there's someone in your life that you haven't thought of in this aspect, but.
2: Or sometimes
6: take a chance on someone you might have thought
2: right
6: was just a friend.
2: You.
6: And it worked all the time.
4: You see?
6: And it doesn't say much for these women.
4: That's
6: but
4: what they do with these horoscopes.
2: Yeah. That's the thing. I don't totally believe in them, but I do choose to believe them when they say what I want them to. And the one time...
1: Ask me in fortune cookies.
2: Right, totally. You're like, yes, girl. But before my husband and I got together, seriously, I had a horoscope that said you're about to... You know you're basically you know your soulmate, but you're about to realize he is your soulmate. So who knows? Maybe
6: I don't know.
7: Yeah, and Brian definitely wrote that.
2: Leo and Gemini are good.
6: If you need any more evidence that horoscopes are, Brian used to write them.
2: Yes,
6: Brian.
0: Well, I'm a Libra. And
7: you're Libra.
0: I found out that Librans, like ourselves...
7: I'm a Virgo.
0: She's a Libra.
7: Yeah.
0: ...are the least likely to hold grudges.
4: That's true.
0: Which is true of me.
4: Which pisses me off about you. I don't hold a grudge.
7: That is not true about
2: you. Holds a grudge.
7: You said you go to the Earth's core on a grudge.
4: Oh, no. I don't hold on to it. I let it go. I go to the Earth's crust and I confront it.
2: And then it's done.
7: Oh, okay.
4: Yes. And then it's over. I have my words and then
2: it's done.
0: I mean, the whole thing is based on stars, but when they say things like your moon is in Uranus, they lose things.
2: Sometimes your moon is in Uranus. What?
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24: The Devil Wears Prada 2, rated PG-13. 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
25: There was only one Richard Simmons.
26: It's sweating time!
25: A megastar, adored by millions. 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
27: Where is Richard Simmons?
25: Now, after almost 2 years seeking out his closest family and friends, they speak.
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25: The Mystery of Richard Simmons, a Diane Sawyer special, Tuesday night. Make
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37: 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And next week, Sigourney Weaver's here too. What will they reveal about The Mandalorian and Grogu? 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
6: All
0: In a recent article in The Guardian, a woman revealed how she and her partner put the spark back in their sex life. They used the Notes app. There's such a thing as a Notes app.
1: Yes, there is.
0: On their phones.
1: You have it, too.
0: To send each other an intimacy menu of things that they're in the mood for, like sharing fantasies, showering together, and the kind of sex they have in mind.
1: Oh, okay.
0: Well, what's on your menu, Sarah?
1: Well, so if you break it down, my appetizer is a craft cocktail at home. So maybe a dirty martini.
0: We have some.
1: Yeah. A little Bridgerton binge, specifically episode 5, season 1.
2: That's
1: and then afterwards, my dessert is sleep.
2: Wait, though. But are you doing these things with Max? Max watches
1: Bridgerton? No, he doesn't need to. I need to watch it.
2: Like that.
1: He doesn't struggle the way I do.
2: Oh, okay, got
1: it. He just wakes up wanting all the time.
2: So you're doing this, so you're eating solo, and then you're in the mood.
1: I'm getting there. It's my foreplay.
0: So in other words, you have to watch a little porn. Is that the point?
1: It's not porn. It's a love story that has sex.
2: It's a love story with sex.
0: Whatever.
2: I mean,
1: porn doesn't do the same thing for not.
2: I decided to play along, so I do have a little appetizer thing.
1: I want to see
0: what you got.
2: My appetizer is finding a good deal on the real real. I like a deal, and I like thrift shopping. I like winning a board game because I'm very competitive, and that will put me in the mood.
0: Binging.
2: And then I do like to binge and on an agreed upon series.
1: That feels
2: and
1: like legal
2: hard.
1: Talk.
2: And
1: that's
2: if we hard. If we that's can agree hard. On a, like a nice series, then he can get some.
0: So.
1: Right?
0: Anna, what's yours?
2: I forgot what I said it was.
1: Well, that involves
2: somebody
1: margarita.
2: Remind me,
0: there
2: please.
0: It is.
2: Oh, like but taking Chacha for a walk together. Like if Al says, I'll come with you and walk Chacha and we go around the neighborhood, you know, then we talk. We're eating a meal I made from scratch. I get in a good mood when I'm cooking from like, you know, scratch and chopping.
1: Uh-huh. Yeah.
2: And watching TV again. It's so damn hard to find something that we both want to watch.
1: Yeah. Mm-hmm. Well, I have two major impediments to my sex life. The dogs always want to come into the room, which is tough. And then we have a baby. So
2: baby
1: we find
2: burps.
1: Ourselves literally saying there's no time for sex today. But in an ideal scenario, my husband walks in and gently whispers.
2: The dogs are walked.
1: The baby is burped.
2: Perfect.
1: And then we together put the baby to bed. And then he whispers, do you want to go to bed even though it's still light outside? And I say yes. But then unfortunately, I'll fall asleep before we actually do anything.
2: Oh,
1: that's so cute.
2: But how about you, Brian? I want to hear a male voice on this.
3: Yeah, what's your menu?
2: What's on your menu?
4: Whatever they're serving.
1: He'll take what he can get.
3: That's the guy's answer.
0: That's the answer. Where's mine? There it is.
1: Here we go.
0: That is a serious
1: World War II movie. It's nothing like Nazis to get everyone turned on.
2: Okay, that's kind of hilarious. And then, so your main course would be cuddling up with a nice World War II movie.
1: And your dessert
2: is reading my first ex-husband.
1: You literally plugged your play in the dessert.
2: Tickets at my first ex-husband.
0: Shameless plug by Miss Behar. Now, here we go.
2: It'll be in London in June.
0: June. And also in White Plains this summer.
1: Oh,
0: it's moving around.
2: It is.
0: On a sneak peek of the next episode of The Real Housewives of Atlanta, Shamia's attempt at an apology ends up leading to another fight.
1: Oh,
0: watch.
1: That's unfortunate.
5: You know, I don't got no problems with her for real. Like, can talk to me whenever.
7: But I've apologized. You can choose to accept it or not, and you've chosen not to accept it.
5: So did
7: everybody
5: you receive this
7: on their time?
5: I didn't receive it because she said I apologized, but...
7: Okay. And then I followed up and said, I apologize for the butt. It almost feels like at this point, Drew, you want a problem.
5: I really don't like Tom.
7: Yeah, me neither.
8: Shamia, her apology was definitely bull. Like that mohawk bob that she walked into Portia's house with. That's how I feel about it.
2: Okay, can I just say,
1: no
2: bigger lie has ever been spoken than a Real Housewife saying, I don't like drama.
1: I thought the same thing.
2: The entire franchise is based on drama.
1: Yes.
0: But I mean, they're talking about apologizing correctly. People are never satisfied with whatever you say.
2: But I don't think you can say, I apologize, but... You know, you did.
0: That doesn't fly.
2: So what
0: do you have to say?
1: There can be no but. It has to be an unequivocal.
2: No
1: I'm
2: but.
1: Sorry, and then
0: so
1: you
0: I'm,
1: move forward.
0: I'm sorry. I'm period. That's it.
1: Yes.
2: Yeah,
1: can we move forward?
0: I think you have to have the right face. You can't go, I'm sorry.
1: I also think you can't say, I'm sorry you feel that way.
2: You can't do that.
1: There
2: that
1: are some, it. Like, don't do that. Because
0: how about, I'm sorry I feel this way?
2: I have never been waiting for an apology, and the amount of content.
1: Have you ever apologized?
2: No. No, actually,
4: that part tracks.
2: But I don't expect an apology from anybody. I mean, it happens, and you just continue, and you talk about it. But this idea of having like an apology that has to meet certain semantics.
0: Oh, you know what? Let's practice. Make believe you offended me.
2: Oh God, not a psychodrama.
4: I love the psychodrama.
0: So you said something very mean about me. I think you should say apologize.
4: That was mean, Anna.
2: I'd say, bitch, are we still fighting?
3: That's exactly what you would
2: That's
3: do.
2: Exactly what we are. Bitch, yes. Are you so, bitch,
0: yes, I would you say, hurt me so badly.
2: I would say, bitch, are you still pissed at me?
0: You hurt me. That's you hurt exactly my feelings.
3: That's exactly what she would say.
4: This is how not
2: And
4: you
2: I would
4: do
2: say,
4: it.
2: Here, you want some popcorn? And you always get emotional when you're hungry.
3: And then you know it's over.
4: For what it's worth, it does help put a period on a fight. I also think there's an element for me. I tend to apologize when it's like I want to take responsibility because I know I overstepped or did something I shouldn't. It's a little bit for my own soul that it's like, oh, I shouldn't have done that.
9: So I don't run around having people apologize me or me apologize. Apologies have come most pivotally in my intimate situation.
4: Yeah.
9: My partner. And my children, and my parents, maybe. They should be apologizing.
2: Okay, we'll be right back.
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0: Alyssa was on the Webby Award-winning Behind the Table podcast this week and talked about some unfortunate photo ops. Watch.
15: Olivia Wilde was on a red carpet recently and got attacked by people online saying she looked like Gollum from Lord of the Rings. Olivia Wilde is gorgeous, by the way.
16: Yes.
15: She laughed off the attacks on an Instagram post.
17: Olivia Wilde, do you care to address recent rumors that you're a resurrected corpse?
18: Listen, that is a fisheye lens. And I admit, is that my best angle? Was that my best ever look? No. No. It's startling. It's a startling image.
4: I've had more bad photos than good photos. I felt so bad for her in this. She's one of the more beautiful actresses out there.
15: She is.
4: And I was like, it was literally camera angle and lighting. Like, bad lighting can do terrible things to you. You kind of just have to embrace it. I think I'll pull some classics, but like, you have to just accept that, like, you know, you look better maybe than that. Although it's like you can't make it go away is the problem.
15: It can hurt for a while.
4: It can hurt.
15: A bad photo can stay with you. My wife is a very discerning photographer, so she is just brutal to me about I'm squinting. And I know I am. I often am. I can't help it.
4: But that's actually kind, because some partners like will not. They'll put a photo up where they look good and you look brutal. Justin generally looks out for me. But if he looks really good, I could look like Quasimodo and he would still post it.
0: Don't we have some Quasi photos of everybody? We're starting with
4: Sarah Haynes.
16: That's not bad.
9: So, no, it's an awful picture. That is my passport picture.
1: Oh. You only have it for a decade.
9: Oh, and that was my license. So every time I had to show
16: you there, though? You were kid.
9: No, I wasn't. I was like 26.
1: I was going to say she looks older than she does now.
9: Yeah, but literally, I remember every time I'd pull it out, I was like, I'm so sorry for what
2: haircut.
9: You're about to see. That was one of my favorite haircuts.
2: I kind of like it. Yeah.
9: Shut up. No one liked it.
2: I got
9: trolled it's by even the TSA.
16: Yeah. Oh my God.
2: Yeah, exactly.
16: Who is that?
2: That's
16: that?
2: Harvey Guillen, who is starring right now in the Rocky
16: that's
2: Horror
16: a cute
2: Show.
16: That's cute.
2: That's become a meme, actually.
1: Why is that bad?
2: And there, I'm like, who is the white girl pretending to be Anna Navarro? It's like, I look like I haven't seen the sun in 100 years.
1: It's just how dark your
2: and
1: hair
2: I have rosacea. And so, I don't know what the hell's wrong with me in that rosacea.
1: Mine is also passport. And my husband, anytime I pull it out when we're traveling abroad, says I should be on a no-fly list because of how bad it is. This angle.
16: That's bad.
1: It's so
16: that's
1: bad.
16: A bad one.
1: That is
16: hilarious.
1: I enjoy crying.
16: This is when I was 25 pounds fatter.
1: Whoa. Oh, that's bad. But
16: and people put these things, these words under my picture.
19: A dermatologist.
1: You look
19: no
1: cute there. You're bigger, but you look cute.
2: That is hilarious.
16: People do that.
1: You're
16: my
1: very
16: dermatologist.
1: Memeable.
2: But if you go online and you say bad pictures of Sunny Hawson or Joy Behar, there's,
19: there
2: yeah.
19: Be
16: all right,
19: oh,
16: take
19: that
16: it
19: sounds
16: away.
19: Like fun.
16: That,
19: I'm going to do that.
2: I'm sure there are bad pictures.
16: All right, that's all we got today. Behind the Table streams wherever you get your podcasts, or you can watch us on YouTube. Happy Mother's Day. Yes, this week.
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0: Right now on ABC News Live Weekend, the race to contain hantavirus, the CDC issuing an alert to American doctors as U.S. officials track potential infections across six states. We have the latest on the outbreak. And the never-before-seen UFO files, the Pentagon releasing declassified documents dating back to the 1940s. Why some say the evidence proves that we're not alone. Plus, Catholics around the world mark 1 year of the first American pope. What we've learned from Pope Leo so far. ABC News Live Weekend starts right now. And it is good to see you on this Saturday. I'm Gio Benitez. We've got a lot of news to get to here, but we are going to start with a look at your weekend weather because severe storms in the forecast. They're in the forecast for parts of the South, and meteorologist Danny Beckstrom from our New York station WABC.
1: From ABC News, I'm Chuck Sievertson. An update on this top story. They slammed the brakes on a jetliner bound for Los Angeles, a boarding takeoff from Denver last night. A scary moment, tragedy, and for the moment, a mystery.
3: South Frontier 4345, we're stopping on the runway. We just hit somebody. We have an engine fire.
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1: 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Frontier Airlines and Denver International Airport say all aboard were evacuated. Transportation Secretary Sean Duffy says the person on the runway hit by the Frontier plane had breached an airport security fence. Preliminary reports say 12 people were hurt, with 5 taken to the hospital. Doctors and health departments around the U.S. are receiving an alert from the CDC to be aware of the potential for imported hantavirus cases from the outbreak on the cruise ship in the Atlantic. They consider it unlikely. The ship arrives at Spain's Canary Islands tomorrow. ABC's Maggie Rulli's there saying Americans aboard will be flown to a quarantine unit in Omaha.
5: Those repatriation flights could start landing as soon as tonight. The goal here, guys, is to get everyone off that ship and home before Tuesday when bad weather is supposed to hit.
1: Iran ceasefire update from ABC News senior White House correspondent Selena Wang.
6: The U.S. is still waiting for Iran's answer on those peace talks. The president has said a response was supposed to come last night, but as of now, nothing. And Iran's foreign ministry is now saying they're not bound by America's deadlines.
1: A change at the annual Victory Day parade in Moscow today, commemorating the defeat of Nazi Germany in World War II. For the first time in nearly two decades, the parade did not feature tanks, missiles, and other heavy weapons. Russian officials say the additional security is in response to the threat of Ukrainian attacks. In his speech, Russian President Putin expressed confidence Russia will win the war. For the first time, the parade featured North Korean troops who fight alongside Russians in Ukraine. You're listening to ABC News.
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1: The Vatican is sending new signals about how it intends to minister to LGBTQ Catholics in the Pope Leo era. This after Pope Francis ushered in a notable welcome. Pope Leo recently said he believed the Church's teachings on social justice, equality, and freedom were far more important than its teaching on sexual morality. Use of electric vehicles in Africa is surging, led by Ethiopia with over 100,000. Soaring prices and fuel shortages are leading countries to opt for cleaner and cheaper transportation. With a chance of triple-digit temperatures in the West beginning tomorrow, volunteers at the Red Cross like Eddie Zamora in Central California say these folks in particular should be careful.
9: People that work in agriculture, for instance, that work outdoors, athletes, students that are outside, and also older adults, those are people that we can definitely check in on.
1: The Red Cross recommends limiting time outdoors and drinking water every 20 minutes to stay hydrated. A new year-long trial of drone delivery over the East River between New York and New Jersey is underway by the Port Authority. The goal's faster delivery of small packages, including medical devices.
2: This is a pretty modest trial that we're going to focus on 1 year over one very specific corridor. But a six-minute flight on a drone could take away a 30-minute trip that a cargo van might otherwise need.
1: James Greenway, a remote pilot with the UK-based Skyports Drone Services, is helping run the trial. Chuck Sievertson, ABC News.
6: And on Friday, American forces opened fire on two Iranian oil tankers. The Pentagon releasing this video. You can see the tankers getting hit, the smoke pouring from the back of the tanker. Iran is calling those strikes a reckless military adventure. The war is now in its 10th week, and President Trump is pushing for progress before he leaves for Beijing early next week, Gio.
0: All right, Selena Wang there in Washington. Selena, thank you so much. We're going to turn now to that deadly hantavirus outbreak aboard a cruise ship now sailing to Spain's Canary Islands. 140 passengers and crew are on board right now, at least 18 Americans as well. And they're all due to arrive off the coast of the islands less than 24 hours from now, where CDC officials will be standing by. Our foreign correspondent Maggie Rooley is right there with the latest.
10: Health officials are racing to track the hantavirus as the number of confirmed cases stemming from that infected Dutch cruise ship climbs to six, with seven more suspected. Three people have died. U.S. health officials now monitoring at least nine Americans in six states, including Arizona, California, Virginia, Texas, Georgia, and New Jersey, for possible infections, though none have shown symptoms.
11: The virus does have a pretty lengthy incubation period, so they will be for quite some time.
10: They're among 30 former passengers who left the Dutch cruise ship on April 24th in St. Helena, a remote island in the South Atlantic, before anyone knew the virus was on board. They were part of a group traveling to a dozen different countries, leaving public health officials scrambling to complete contact tracing. Now all eyes turn here to the Spanish island of Tenerife off the coast of West Africa, the largest and most populated of the Canary Islands, where the ship, still carrying 87 passengers and 60 crew members, representing 24 different nationalities, including 18 Americans, is expected to arrive around midday tomorrow, none currently showing any symptoms. A doctor on board sharing these new images from the ship showing medical teams suited up during the evacuation of sick patients a few days ago. The U.S. State Department says it's in direct communication with Americans on board.
12: Right now, we're inside the port, and this is the first piece of land that those passengers will get to touch when they finally get off the ship. Now, the ship won't even be allowed to dock here. Instead, we expect it to anchor somewhere in the water right here. They'll ferry small groups of passengers here to the port dressed in hazmat suits before boarding military-guarded buses and being taken to the airport.
10: Once at the airport, they'll then board flights to their 24 respective countries, the U.S. State Department announcing a special flight for American passengers. A CDC team will escort them onto a charter flight heading to the National Quarantine Unit in Omaha, Nebraska. It's the same facility used to quarantine COVID patients in the early days of the outbreak.
13: Should one of these individuals develop symptoms concerning for hantavirus, they will be assessed by our team and transferred into our biocontainment unit for care.
10: The CDC emergency response is classified as a level 3, the lowest risk to the public. Back in the Canary Islands, despite all the precautions, workers at the port here protesting the ship's arrival. This resident says people are scared, but this tourist from Ireland says she's not worried.
14: I feel perfectly fine because I know they're going to quarantine everyone. They're going to make sure everything is safe for everyone.
10: The World Health Organization stressing this is not a new COVID.
15: The risk to the public remains low, but we're following that, reassessing that regularly.
0: All right, Maggie Rooley there in Spain on the Canary Islands. Maggie, thank you for that, and we will keep watching that here on ABC News Live. Meanwhile, the Pentagon is releasing declassified federal files on UFO sightings. So the government officially naming these mysterious objects unidentified anomalous phenomena, or UAPs. Many of us know it as UFOs, of course. And while many of these images are new, a large portion of the incidents themselves have been previously reported. Many of them were taken from military bases, which tend to have have a higher level of surveillance, but there's even one coming from an astronaut many years ago. So it's very interesting, and we will keep following that as well. Meanwhile, Virginia state officials say that they plan to appeal to the U.S. Supreme Court after the state's highest court rejected new congressional maps that were approved by voters last month. A panel of state judges ruled that Virginia's legislature violated the state constitution by putting the redistricting question to voters. Now, the ruling is a major setback for Democrats who hoped that the new map could help them flip up to four Republican-held House seats in the midterm elections this fall. As of now, Virginia will have to use the map from 2021 for the midterms in November. It's unclear if the Supreme Court will take up the appeal. The promise of finding health problems with a head-to-toe MRI scan is fueling a booming business. But for someone who is healthy, new studies say that these scans may actually do more harm than good. And ABC's Yuri Benejad has more on this. Yuri.
16: Full-body MRI scans are all the buzz right now, but doctors are saying they might not be worth it. In fact, they're saying they might do more harm than good. Now, this is a fast-growing business. A new article by the Journal of the American Medical Association found that there's been 100,000 Americans that have used one of these full-body MRI scans. Now, this isn't typically something that's covered by health insurance, so you're looking at a price tag of anywhere from $2,500 to up to even $4,000 or even more. And they're pointing to a variety of downsides here, one of which is that many slow-progressing diseases can resemble each other. So if you do spot something on a scan, that might require more screening and more scans. That can then also require more surgery, and that opens a plethora of different risks. And studies have also looked at cancer screening of these full-body MRI scans, and they didn't find any difference in the death rates in those that used a full-body MRI versus those that did not. The research authors also point to the fact that there's a psychological factor here at play. They note that there's about a 3 in 10 chance that you will find at least something on this scan, and that can cause, understandably, a good amount of concern. And that concern can lead to stress, and that can also lead to other health issues down the line, given that stressful outcome. Now, there are federal guidelines that recommend screening. For cancer, for example, there's breast cancer screening that's recommended to start at the age of 40. There's also colon cancer screening with a colonoscopy or a blood test or a stool test that's recommended at age 45. Even lung cancer screening for smokers, those that have a history of smoking. But all of these different screening guidelines come with research behind them. There's a clear benefit over the risk, and that simply isn't the case here for full-body MRIs, according to researchers.
0: All right. Yuri Benejad, thank you so much for that. Coming up, the first American Pope, what we've learned from Pope Leo as we mark 1 year with the Holy Father. Stick around. You're watching ABC News Live Weekend.
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0: And welcome back to ABC News Live Weekend. Pope Leo marking his first year as leader of more than 1.4 billion Catholics worldwide. His ascension from a little-known cardinal to one of the most famous people on earth. Oh, it was historic. The Chicagoan Southsider has also become an alternative American voice on the world stage. Many Catholics say Pope Leo's plain-spoken faith has pushed for peace and willingness to even challenge powerful government leaders have really renewed their hope in the church.

0: headlines out of the Vatican this week. So there was a pretty significant document released by the Vatican this week that many people probably missed. And as far as we can tell, it's the first time the Vatican publicly released the views of two gay married Catholics in an official sort of document, a synodal report, they called it. We should say there's been no doctrinal change here, but it is pretty significant, right?
1: It is. I mean, it shows the continued work of listening, which was a defining element of Francis's papacy that Leo has certainly picked up. That's how a lot of people describe Leo. He's a good listener. He runs a good meeting. He sits in the room. This was from a working group from the Synod on Synodality. And there were many, many working groups that then continued their work after the Synod itself was done. And so this document's kind of their summary report. And so what they did was literally listen to Catholics globally, sit down, compile together what they've learned, and then that gets presented publicly to all of us, and also inside the halls of the Vatican, they're having conversation. With regard to homosexual persons and with regard to the church's teachings concerning how people interact with the life of the church and what they feel and how they live their lives, the church is absolutely paying attention to voices that for a long time are just kind of ignored, and also are considering voices that maybe are kind of pushing back on what they said, and they're bringing those folks to the table as well. And so I think even if some people were like, oh, wait, what is this document? Are they changing anything? It actually leads to greater dialogue and conversation.
0: Katie, do you think that that kind of outreach to people, especially to people, I would say, on the margins, do you think that seems to be key for Pope Leo?
1: I think it does. You can see a couple of different examples of Leo making time to meet with people who've either requested meetings or have been connected with him, along with the fact that the crowds, people who are both Catholic and non-Catholic, are drawn to him. And so it's a very inside the halls of the Vatican, he's listening, and far to the edges, to the margins. Look at where he visited. He went to Turkey and to Lebanon. He, of course, went to these countries in Africa and spoke to dictators and to people who are oppressing their people very boldly. But he's also taken time to meet with groups who wield a lot of money and with groups who are suffering. There was one moment during the Jubilee of Youth, a pilgrimage group, one of their pilgrims died in transit. She died en route to Rome. And the Holy Father took time to meet with those young people who were grieving. He added it into his calendar. So yes, he's meeting with lots of folks and he's listening to those people and he's showing his presence. And that happens on a big scale like that, a document, and it happens in personal one-on-one encounters.
0: And Katie, another headline this week. We all saw it on social media. Secretary of State Marco Rubio, he recently met, of course, with Pope Leo. A lot of people are talking about the gift he gave the Pope.
1: I've been talking about the gift. I'll tell you this. A crystal football, which I've now since learned is actually kind of a thing that Marco Rubio gives to a lot of people. Like it's in his cabinet it's in a closet at the Secretary of State office where this is a thing, a guy from the SEC. It didn't really come across as a very thoughtful gift. The Pope doesn't really like football. I'll use my pun. It was a bit of a fumble, I would say. I would have loved to see something from year 250, maybe an American Revolutionary War relic of some kind or something from the Artemis II mission. I mean, we just went to the moon, my goodness. But instead, this was just kind of, hey, we're here. What do you get the guy who has everything? The Pope gave him a piece, a pen, symbolizing peace that maybe they could sign some ceasefires with. I think that was a very pointed gift. I hope maybe if President Trump and Pope Leo ever do sit down for a conversation or they meet, maybe a little more thought will go into the present next time.
0: Well, you know what? Someone who never fumbles, Katie McGrady. Thank you so much for joining us here on ABC News Live.
1: Thanks, Gio. Good to see you.
0: Likewise. Coming up here on ABC News Live, the surging popularity of boy bands all grown up into man bands. And now Shakira is bringing the beat back. We're going to tell you all about it in pop news next.
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7: And you know what that music means. It's time for pop news, and Will Gans is here. All right, Will, so what's popping other than you?
8: You know, I've been doing the math, and I think if we combined our outfits, we could put a whole suit together, but you're missing That's a good. Jacket. I'm missing a tie.
7: I'm not missing nothing, man.
8: You're right. You're right. You're the whole package, Gio. We begin pop news saying goodbye to the boy band and hello to the man band, as the Wall Street Journal is calling it, because the nostalgia for the bands of the 90s and 2000s is stronger than ever, with demand only growing for bands to reunite and head out on nostalgia tours. The Backstreet Boys took over the Sphere in Las Vegas last summer, raking in more than $55 million in ticket sales. New Kids on the Block tickets in Vegas cost $150 for a quote-unquote cheap seat. And the Jonas Brothers, all fathers now, wrapped their sold-out 20-year anniversary tour last December. Nathan Morris from Boys to Men tells the Wall Street Journal his theory on the resurgence in popularity is because, quote, people who grew up with our music are now the ones that run big companies and they have disposable income to relive their childhoods. We've seen this in the work. We've seen this work with the OG boy bands like the Rolling Stones, still going strong with a new album in the works, and the Beatles as Paul McCartney and Ringo Starr team up on a new duet that's coming out soon, and the Backstreet Boys continuing their residency at the Sphere through July and August.
7: I mean, that's pretty awesome. Do you know that was my very first concert that I ever went to, the Backstreet Boys?
8: Really? Oh. Okay. Oh. Was it in Miami? Where were you?
7: It was in Fort Lauderdale, yeah.
8: Ah, amazing. My first concert was John Mayer, funnily enough. Like, you know.
7: That's an amazing concert.
8: It was an incredible concert, but like my taste has changed in more ways than one.
7: John Mayer never goes out of style.
8: That's right. Okay, that's right. What a talented musician. All right. Next, after pulling in more box office moolah than any other actor last year, thanks to Jurassic World, Rebirth, and Wicked for Good, Jonathan Bailey, now set to clip in alongside Natalie Portman in a new movie. The reigning sexiest man alive is teaming up with the Oscar winner in a psychological thriller called Pumping Black, set in the often cutthroat world of pro cycling. Variety reports that Bailey will play a professional cyclist who teams up with a doctor played by Portman, and together the two develop a dangerous training program in an attempt to win a Tour de France. Secrecy and paranoia ensue. The movie is being compared to movies like Black Swan, which of course won Natalie her Best Actress Oscar, and another Oscar winner, Whiplash. Portman also signed on to the project as a producer, set to begin filming this fall.
7: You know what I love about this for him? He also happens to be like one of the most exceptionally kind people.
8: Yeah.
7: So I love that that happened.
8: Well, he said he, after like Wicked and Jurassic World Rebirth, he said he was going to take a step back from acting to focus on his charity efforts, to your point.
7: Right.
8: But I'm just thrilled that our international nightmare is finally over and he's going to be back on our screen soon, because I've missed him. All right, finally, get ready to kick it up a notch this summer with Shakira. Literally, in some ways, the Grammy winner revealing that she will once again drop a new track to serve as the official song of the World Cup.
7: Ooh.
8: Kick it, get it? This time, the song is called Die Die. Here's a sneak peek. Oh yeah, the full song will be released on May 14th, and if history is any indication, it's gonna be a banger. We all remember where we were when this song, Waka Waka, took over the summer in 2010. Those dance moves, that beat. God. gosh, this song, every time I hear it, just makes me feel some kind of way.
9: She never misses.
8: No,
9: she just doesn't.
8: I know. And so, Die Die, what is 14th? Is like Tuesday or Wednesday or something? I can't wait.
7: You can't wait.
8: No.
7: It's your summer of music.
8: There is so much good music coming this summer. We've got Madonna. We've got Ariana Grande. Harry Styles just released a video yesterday. Inject it right into my veins.
7: Love it. All right, well, thank you so much.
8: Thank you, Gio.
7: All right, and I'm Gio Benito. Thanks for streaming with us. You know the news never stops. You can find us anywhere you stream your live news, right there on all the apps. They're coming up. There they are right there. You can also find us on abcnews.com and in the ABC News app. ABC News Live Weekend continues next.
10: Coming up here on ABC News Live Weekend, Spirit Shutdown, the chaos created from the budget airline's closure. Off the bench, Supreme Court Justice Neil Gorsuch opening up about his new book and his role in making some of the most important decisions in our nation's history. Plus, a pretty sweet set. Meet the volleyball star who's taking the internet by storm. ABC News Live Weekend starts right now. Hi, everyone, and thank you so much for streaming with us this weekend. I'm Morgan Norwood, and welcome to ABC News Live Weekend. Let's take a look at some of your top headlines. A man is dead after authorities say he drove an SUV packed with explosives into an athletic club. This video, obtained by the Oregonian, appears to show the moment he rammed the car into the Monotma Athletic Club. Robots were used to find and detonate unexploded IEDs. The Oregonian reports that he was a former employee, and some neighbors told the paper he appeared to have a fixation with the club. The FBI is working with Portland officials on that investigation. And Republican lawmakers are proposing the government spend $1 billion for the new White House ballroom. President Trump previously said the project would be funded entirely by donations. The money is a roughly $70 billion bill to fund ICE and U.S. Customs and Border Protection agencies that were left out of a recently passed bipartisan deal to reopen the rest of the Department of Homeland Security. Now, the legislation requires the ballroom money to be used only for security purposes. So we turn now to the fallout from the budget carrier Spirit Airlines shutting down and creating chaos for travelers. This comes as Delta slashes costs by doing away with some perks on short flights. But many are now wondering, is this the beginning of the end for discount travel? Juju Chain explains.
11: Sucks, man. I've literally pretty much only flown Spirit for my 5 years that I've been 21 and traveling on my own. It's been a perfect budget airline for me.
12: When Brendan Seachuk needed to fly, he always booked a seat on his favorite airline, Spirit.
11: As a content creator, we're traveling all the time, and part of those traveling were to go to the hotspot destinations like Fort Lauderdale or LAX, and Spirit always had those direct flights.
12: Now that's all changed.
13: Well, Spirit, it's no longer howdy, but so long, partner.
12: When Spirit Airlines ceased operations Saturday, it sent shockwaves.
11: The fact that it actually did for good this time, and knowing that all my points and all my loyalty to the airline that I've wanted to work with for so long are no longer, and I was just more shocked than anything.
13: We're currently at the Fort Lauderdale Airport. It's currently May 1st, and as of May 2nd, Spirit is going to be shutting down at 3 in the morning.
12: The travel content creator flew one of the last Spirit Airlines flights to land in Detroit.
13: My flight 1544 from Fort Lauderdale touched down in Detroit at 12:04 a.m. this morning.
14: On behalf of this cabin crew, it has been a pleasure having you on board this evening's flight, and we hope to welcome you back again soon.
12: Brendan is one of
15: ABC News, I'm Chuck Sievertson. More on the aborted takeoff last night in Denver due to a Frontier Airlines jet hitting a person on the runway.
16: Frontier 4345, we're stopping on the runway. We just hit somebody. We have an engine fire.
15: The tower radios from ATC.com, all aboard were evacuated. The Airport and Transportation Secretary Sean Duffy say the person on the runway had jumped an airport security fence. No word who it was. Several injuries. President Trump has said a response from Iran on resuming peace talks was supposed to come last night, but so far, nothing. An alert's going out to doctors and health departments from the CDC to be aware of the potential for imported hantavirus cases from the outbreak on the cruise ship in the Atlantic. They consider it unlikely. A change from decades of tradition at the annual World War II Victory Parade in Moscow today. It did not feature tanks, missiles, and other heavy weapons. Russian officials cite the threat of Ukrainian attacks. This is ABC News.
17: risk of running low on jet fuel. Much of their jet fuel comes through the Strait of Hormuz. So the longer that is blocked, the more at risk Europe and Asia is to running low on jet fuel. And that could come in the next couple of weeks.
12: The remaining low-cost carriers like Avelo, Frontier, and Allegiant already feeling the pressure, asking the Trump administration for a relief package of $2.5 billion.
17: If prices continue to remain elevated at the levels they are, the smaller budget carriers could face major problems in the coming months or years if things don't regulate themselves.
12: Andrew Levy is the CEO of Avelo Airlines, a budget carrier that serves smaller airports like New Haven, Connecticut, and Myrtle Beach, South Carolina, highlighted on their TikTok.
18: What we're asking for is a little bit of help from the government to recognize that what we do has a huge consumer benefit to the United States.
12: It's a request Transportation Secretary deemed not necessary.
19: We've already seen some of the other low-cost carriers come into markets where Spirit left. Budget carriers have things like fares as low as $39 one way, $49, $59. You can still find that sometimes. It's just a little bit harder to find.
12: Spirit Airlines folding means more than 1,300 crew members and 17,000 Spirit employees left without a job.
20: We had the carpet pull out from underneath our feet, and we don't know what to do.
12: Flight attendant Antonio Mancheno was on his 11th year on the job with the airline. When he found out there was no Spirit flight to get him home, he drove the 1,000 miles from Florida back to New Jersey.
20: It's like losing a family member, but it's like losing all of them at once. Because Spirit was my family. It was my second family.
12: Antonio is the father of 9-year-old Isabella, who was born with a rare seizure disorder and had 2 brain surgeries by the time she was a toddler.
20: We made the decision to, you know, build a life for our daughter on travel. Our first trip to Hawaii, she wasn't even 1 yet. I just want to let her live this happy life with not really a care. I just, you know, provide a life that, you know, she deserves.
12: But Spirit Airlines was not without its faults.
17: They provided rock-bottom fares, they got you where you wanted to go, and they did it at an affordable rate. But it had its problems. We often saw fights on Spirit planes or fights at the gates.
12: Still, it had an impeccable safety record.
17: In all of the years that Spirit was in operation, they never had a plane crash.
21: Spirit was a massive employer and played a massive role in the aviation system to make travel accessible to everyday Americans. And that is taking a major hit here, too.
11: I'm not really upset about the points being lost. I'm more upset for all of the 18,000 flight attendants and pilots that are without a job.
22: We're boarding our first flight for Operation Spirit in the Sky.
12: Now, Brendan Seachuk,
11: so we're currently on time,
12: is on a whirlwind quest to find the next best budget airline.
22: We're about to depart for Nashville.
11: The flights in order that I took were Allegiant, Southwest, Avelo, Breeze, Delta, JetBlue, Frontier, and then finally Southwest back to Michigan.
12: He's crisscrossing the country, documenting his journey for his YouTube channel.
11: I decided to book 9 different flights in the span of 4 days. 20D, we got an aisle seat. I also wanted to create a video that allows people to have a better understanding when they go to book their flight on what airlines they could be expecting to have certain benefits from. Anything from the amenities and the in-flight services, the different foods that they serve, the different luxuries of comfort on their flights. We still have plenty of time to make it to our gate. I just want everybody to have different budget alternatives because it's not all bad that Spirit is gone. You know, it's going to drive up competition for all these airlines. So they better be on their game.
12: So on which airline will Brendan become a frequent flyer? The answer is still up in the air.
11: Walking through the terminals right now, Frontier, JetBlue. We're going to have to see. I genuinely want to give every budget airline an opportunity to show what they have to offer because they're going to have to live up to some standards that I was able to get through Spirit.
10: Our thanks to Juju. Well, still to come here on ABC News Live Weekend, Supreme Court Justice Neil Gorsuch is taking one more title. Author. He tells us about his new book and the role in the highest court in the land.
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48: Pablo Escobar was a psychopath with a God complex.
49: My real name was Juan Pablo Escobar, and I am the son of Pablo Escobar. Dear Killer Hernandez is very, very near to the life experience that I had. 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
10: Welcome back into ABC News Live Weekend. As a Supreme Court Justice, Neil Gorsuch is often described as a conservative voice. Well, he's now using his voice as the co-author of a children's book, Heroes of 1776. It's a timely story brought to life as America approaches its 250th birthday, at a time when our country can feel at odds with itself. ABC's Lindsay Davis sat down with the justice, father, husband, and author to talk about our country's past, its future, and his role in it all. What strikes me is just your excitement and your energy as you're telling these stories. There was a recent survey that found nearly 80% of civics teachers self-censor in class because they're concerned about controversy and pushback. Yeah. What advice would you give to explain how important it is to still teach civics lessons like these?
11: So first of all, you put your finger on an even bigger problem. They aren't teaching it at all. Surveys I've read suggest that eighth graders, only about 13% are proficient grade level in U.S. history.
0: Only about 22% of kids in eighth grade are proficient in civics. And it's not like it gets better when you get older. Only 6 in 10 Americans can pass the citizenship test my wife took. And it's, I can tell you, it's not hard. You raise an important question. History's complicated. There are difficult things in this book. There are difficult things in our history. We need to be able to teach it all and to talk about it all. And that's the only way forward, because we are a creedal nation, right? Those three ideas in the Declaration, those three big ideas, that each of us is equal, that we all have inalienable rights given to us by God, not from government, and that we have the right to rule ourselves. Those are three ideas that speak to every human heart. And they have the power to unite us. And when we're on our journey, 250 years in, are we at our destination? No. It's always to form a more perfect union. But we have guideposts. We have a report card. We can ask ourselves, how are we doing?
10: How do you view yourself as the 113th Supreme Court Justice in this pursuit and struggle for a more perfect union? Do you see your position as a courageous stand for liberty?
0: I think each of us has a role to play. You have a role to play. Everyone in this room has a role to play. We're all equal. We all have rights, and we have the right to rule ourselves. Okay, now what does a judge do in that? Well, that's talked about in the Declaration, too. One of the colonists' complaints about Britain was that the judges weren't independent, and they wanted independent judges, and they wanted juries of their peers, not some faraway off group of people in Britain to decide their cases. And so my role is important, but it's limited, right? My job's not to make law, right? You don't want 9 old people making all the rules you live by. That would be crazy. That's not self-rule. But you might want 9 old people to apply the law independently with life tenure so they don't care what anybody thinks. And that's exactly what the Declaration hoped for us. So I have a very small role to play. I'm just 1 of 9. I can't do anything by myself, right? I mean, you have to have 5 to decide where to go to lunch. And good luck getting 5 of you to agree where to go to lunch.
10: Given the climate in March, Chief Justice Roberts said on the record that the personal attacks against judges and justices is dangerous. It must stop.
1: Judges around the country work very hard to get it right. And if they don't, their opinions are subject to criticism. But personally directed hostility is dangerous, and it's got to stop.
10: Do you agree?
0: I completely agree with what the chief said. I'd also say, you know, part of the job of the judge is to accept criticism, right? Everybody's got a right to free speech. Sam Adams and John Hancock were pretty rabble-rousing types up there in Massachusetts. Really, all of us signers were, okay? Rabble-rousers. And it's a raucous thing, a democracy. And that's good. That's great. And part of that is part of our story. But part of our story, too, is realizing, again, that the person sitting across from you probably loves his country every bit as much as you do.
10: Lastly, environment, I'm curious, and I'm not asking about any political case or politics, but when you have the President of the United States who singles you out or another judge that he has appointed to the Supreme Court and says, oh, they're bad for our country, they sicken me, they're embarrassments to their family, how do you react to that just as a human, just as an American?
0: Well, I think I come back and think about these ideas, one of which in the Declaration was, hey, we want independent judges, people who are fearless and able to apply the law without respect to persons, as our judicial oath says, right? That's why we're given life tenure. And it's quite an honor. It's a humbling privilege to be able to serve in this capacity. And I'm just one link in a long chain.
10: Our thanks to Lindsay Davis, and you can watch the full interview on All Access with Lindsay Davis. It's streaming right now on Hulu and Disney+. Still to come here on ABC News Live Weekend, the spiking sensation. Meet college volleyball player serving up aces and looks. Also ahead, the unlikely friendship of four-legged friends, the giraffe and zebra, who are melting hearts all around the world.
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10: Welcome back to ABC News Live Weekend. Cal State volleyball sensation Jordan Lucas always brings his A-game, along with plenty of attitude and unapologetic sass with his head flips, dance moves. And so when a game announcer made a disturbing comment, fans on social media, well, they spiked back. ABC's Roxy Diaz has this story.
5: He's got the skills.
8: Make that an ace at his first try.
5: The kills.
8: Another put away for Lucas.
5: And he's causing a commotion.
8: He is just so hard to stop right now.
5: After a viral Instagram story featuring 22-year-old college senior Jordan Lucas made him a sensation.
9: That Jordan Lucas volleyball player and all of his theatrics or whatever you want to call it on the volleyball court, that needs to be normalized and amplified immediately.
12: I feel like I've always kind of had that flair and that kind of swagger, flamboyancy to myself and my style of play. I was just having fun with it, and that was kind of just my self-expression within the sport after, you know, I got a kill or a great dig or something like that.
5: A star outside hitter with the California State University Northridge Matadors, Jordan celebrates points with a certain flair.
12: He
0: Did your teammates always embrace you? Did you ever feel like an outsider that you had to tone down?
12: Yeah, I think the biggest kind of maybe misconception was my freshman year of college, when a lot of older teammates of mine were a little like, oh, this is new. And kind of the whole collegiate NCAA volleyball scene had never really seen someone that is so emotional or just has so many emotions towards, you know, the game and kind of how they play. And then once kind of they understood that probably halfway through the season, then all of the love and support kind of really came in.
0: Now those celebration moves and those dances, those got to be inspired from somewhere, honey. Where are you getting these twirls from?
12: Most of my inspiration comes from probably RuPaul's Drag Race.
1: But on the court, Jordan and his teammates were always focused on their matches. Until UC Irvine announcer Charlie Brand, while calling a game between the Matadors and the UCI Anteaters, said this on ESPN.
2: I'm amazed Jordan Lucas hasn't been popped by somebody. The antics he's making under the net, it's very distasteful.
0: What was the first thing you thought? What was your reaction?
12: My first thought was kind of like, wow. Kind of had to like look at the video again and kind of hear it again, because I was kind of distraught in a way that someone would say that, you know, on live broadcast to television about another athlete or just a person in general. What I'm doing, you know, is fine, because on the other side of the net, they're doing the same exact thing, but just more in like a masculine way.
0: Were you hurt by his words at first?
12: I wouldn't say hurt. I wasn't hurt. I was just more of shocked, I guess, because I have never had someone just say something like that and kind of insinuate, I don't say violence in a way, but, you know, a personal attack or, you know, some sort of abuse in a way.
0: When you heard about his termination, what was your reaction?
12: I think it's just, and I think, you know, hopefully he learns from this, and I appreciate the apology that, you know, UC Irvine Athletics did on his behalf in a way. And I'm glad that he could, you know, have that self-reflection and understand that, you know, what he said was wrong, but you know, you live and you learn.
1: The Big West Conference, which oversees 12 Western teams, including Northridge, issued a statement saying, "We stand with all student athletes in their right to compete, celebrate, and express themselves in a way that is authentic." UCI says Brand will no longer be calling future games and released an apology from Mr. Brand, who stated, "I wholeheartedly regret my comment towards him." The online reaction and support was swift.
3: Incredible. This is incredible. I love this so much. He is authentically himself. He is an insane, incredible athlete.
4: How is this any different than somebody dunking on their opponent, somebody getting a good tackle on the football field, and then they're yelling, fist pumping, screaming in a person's face, staring them down?
1: And behind every athlete who is thriving on the courts is a coach insisting that his players are prepared and respectful.
6: I like guys who play with a heart on their sleeve. And so I think when I saw it, I mean, like everybody else, you're like, wow, like this kid's a star, right? Nobody walks in the gym when Jordan's playing and doesn't notice him. You always notice that he's there. And it's not just because of the way he celebrates, but it's also his skill level.
0: You let your players be their authentic selves. How important is that?
6: He doesn't take days off. He is one of the hardest working individuals I've been around, and he is tough as nails. And so for us to see that the rest of the world had discovered him, I think we were more just like, yeah, that's Jordan, right? He was built for this. He's a star. And he's going to be a star, and you can quote me on that.
0: Do you feel like this is a different generation that is a lot more accepting for people and students and just young people to be their own creative individual selves?
12: I think the time is now for younger LGBTQ athletes and just athletes in general to really start having that self-expression and that kind of love for themselves, which can only help them and further them within sports and throughout life.
0: And what would you tell young athletes, boys and girls?
12: That to find who you really are within sports or within life. And once you do that, the world will become a lot easier for you.
7: Yes.
1: Jordan, with all that confidence and charisma, served me a lesson at the net.
7: And then something like that.
0: Yeah, the this part of it all.
7: Oh, you got it. Yes! You better. You better. You better.
10: Good to see his fans spiking back. Our thanks to Roxy Diaz. And finally, a couple of four-legged friends are going viral for their unlikely bond. The giraffe and zebra at a theme park in southern Georgia have formed this rare and heartwarming friendship. Danny New has their story.
11: Look at that. A fox and a hound playing together.
1: The fox and the hound showed us how two different species could be best pals in the movies.
13: We've been sharing stories about what makes Wild Adventure special.
1: But a theme park in the Peach State is proving this can happen in real life, too.
14: It's crazy how they're just hanging out together right now.
15: Absolutely. This is pretty much all day.
16: It's the norm.
1: Bakari the giraffe and his gal pal Curtsy the zebra have been winning over hearts at Wild Adventures in southern Georgia.
14: Is that something you've seen before?
15: We have not seen this before. This has been very unique for us.
1: Animal care specialist Sarah Plain says this first started about a year ago when then 2-year-old Curtsy started hanging out with then 6-year-old Bakari. Before long, she says they were snacking together, grooming each other, and...
15: We will sometimes, especially on a nice sunny day, see him laying down in the yard and she'll usually curl up next to him.
14: Oh my gosh.
1: And for the record, other zebras and even Bakari's older brother also live at the park, but these two just love each other. One commenter on Instagram writing, "This is absolutely the cutest pairing." As Zoo General Manager Donald Spiller put it,
16: "When we're at the gate opening the park for the day, people will say, where are Bakari? Where's Curtsy? Where can I go see them?"
1: However, here is where the story gets kind of spooky. Let's take a look at the right shoulder of Curtsy. Doesn't that black stripe kind of look like a giraffe? Do you see the head and the neck?
16: Yeah, absolutely. There's a higher power at work there with that, for sure.
17: Excuse me, you're biting my butt!
1: And thankfully, unlike in Madagascar, this zebra does not have to worry about her best friend being a carnivore, so she can take advantage of having a much bigger friend.
16: You can see Curtsy getting the shade underneath Bakari, so she's smart.
10: Cuteness overload. Our thanks to Danny New. And thank you for streaming with us. I'm Morgan Norwood. ABC News Live is here for you anytime with the latest news, context, and analysis. 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The news never stops. Neither do we. Keep it locked right here on ABC News Live Weekend.
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23: Right now on ABC News Live Weekend, the race to contain hantavirus, the CDC issuing an alert to American doctors as U.S. officials track potential infections across 6 states. We have the latest on the outbreak. And the never-before-seen UFO files, the Pentagon releasing declassified documents and videos dating back to the 1940s, why some say the evidence proves that we're not alone. Plus, a massive cyber attack targeting an online platform used by millions of students as many are getting ready for finals. The new developments this morning. ABC News Live Weekend starts right now. It sure is good to see you on this Saturday. I'm Gio Benitez. We've got a lot of news to get to here. We're going to start with a look at your weekend weather. Severe storms are in the forecast for parts of the South. And meteorologist Danny Beckstrom from our New York station WABC is tracking.
24: From ABC News, I'm Chuck Severson. More info's come out on the aborted takeoff last night in Denver due to a Frontier Airlines jet hitting and killing a person on the runway.
25: South Frontier 4345, we're stopping on the runway. We just hit somebody. We have an engine fire.
24: 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All aboard were evacuated. The Airport and Transportation Secretary Sean Duffy say the person on the runway had jumped an airport security fence 2 minutes before being hit by the plane. No word who it was. Preliminary reports say 12 people were hurt, with 5 taken to the hospital.
2: An alert's going out to doctors and health departments around the U.S. from the CDC to be aware of the potential for imported hantavirus cases from the outbreak on the cruise ship in the Atlantic. They consider it unlikely. ABC's Michelle Franzen.
3: The cruise ship linked to a deadly hantavirus outbreak with 140 people on board, including 17 Americans, is now headed for Tenerife Port in Spain's Canary Islands. At the port, tensions are rising, workers protesting over fears the virus could spread.
2: Americans aboard would be flown to a quarantine unit in Omaha. President Trump has said a response was supposed to come last night from Iran about resuming peace talks, but as of now, nothing. Iran's foreign ministry now saying that they're not bound by America's deadlines. Yesterday, American forces opened fire on two Iranian oil tankers. ABC News senior White House correspondent Selena Wang.
4: Iran is calling those strikes a reckless military adventure. The war is now in its 10th week, and President Trump is pushing for progress before he leaves for Beijing in just a few days, early next week.
2: A change at the annual Victory Day parade in Moscow today, commemorating the defeat of Nazi Germany in World War II. The parade did not feature tanks, missiles, and other heavy weapons. Russian officials cite the threat of Ukrainian attacks. Listening to ABC News.
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2: The Trump administration proposal would try to get a century-old law repealed that barred mailing firearms unless senders were licensed dealers. It was an anti-crime effort. Frank Abergo, head of the National Postal Police Union.
18: There's no reason to think that these parcels will be stolen. I mean, mail theft right now is out of control, and something needs to be done.
2: The administration cites the Second Amendment. Democratic state attorneys general are opposed to the plan. With a chance of 100-degree-plus temperatures in the West beginning tomorrow, tips on how to keep safe during extreme heat from Luca Lorenzi of the Red Cross in Central California.
26: Additionally, it's important to be checking your urine color. This is also another important indicator of dehydration. If you have darker urine, that is a sign that you should probably be intaking more water.
2: Also recommends limiting time outdoors and drinking a cup of water every 20 minutes to stay hydrated. Thousands of students worldwide have now regained access to the online learning system Canvas after a cyber attack demanding ransom suddenly shut them out Thursday.
27: Hacker groups as a rule, as a whole, are basically companies like ours. You know, we have team members, we have promotions, we have positions, we have days where we do recruiting, and we have outings and things like that.
2: Caleb Jacob, head of the cybersecurity firm Eagle Network Solutions. Schools targeted included Harvard, Columbia, and the U of New Hampshire. Chuck Sievertson, ABC News.
28: Thank you so much for your reporting there in the Canary Islands. And for more on all of this, let's bring in Dr. Amish Adalja, the senior scholar over at the Johns Hopkins Center for Health Security. Doctor, thank you so much for joining us here. This situation is reminding so many people about those early days of 2020 with COVID-19 when it was starting to spread. This situation, though, is very different, right?
29: Exactly. These are completely distinct viruses. This is not an efficiently spreading respiratory virus the way COVID was. So there's a whole different concept of operations going on here, and there's a whole different trajectory. This is something that will be contained. Yes, it's garnering headlines. Yes, it's scary, and it is a deadly virus, but it's not a very transmissible virus. And there are tried and true public health principles that will put this outbreak to a stop. It is not an epidemic or pandemic threat.
0: And I know you say that, but when we hear about, you know, how this virus spreads through rodents and things like that, I think a lot of people are sort of scratching their heads and saying, well, how is this happening there on a cruise ship, for example? Because we know that the hantavirus isn't a new pathogen, but have we seen an outbreak of this scale before?
29: We've seen bigger outbreaks of the Andes version of a hantavirus before, including in Argentina, where there was an outbreak related to a birthday party several years ago. So this isn't something new. The virus is still behaving exactly as we would expect it. The fact that it's a rodent virus, that tells you how it got into a human. It got into that initial person who was bird watching in South America. And this is an endemic virus in South America, in Argentina, which is at high season right now. That person got on the ship and infected other people that they were in close contact with. This isn't something that spreads very easily. So it's nothing like COVID. And the fact that the cruise ship is involved is kind of an accident of this whole thing. It's really not related to the cruise ship at all. It's related to the fact that this man got infected with the Andes version of hantavirus, which has been known to spread from person to person and infected other people in this closed, cloistered environment. The virus, there's no change in the virus's dynamics. It's still behaving as we would expect Andes virus to behave.
0: So that's a relief, I think, for a lot of people who are hearing that. Talk to us a little bit about, you know, because a lot of these people, some of them, before they realized it was an outbreak, the same ship had other passengers. And now several states are monitoring U.S. residents who've already gotten off that cruise ship. So what does that kind of monitoring usually entail?
29: So it's going to vary from state to state, but usually it's going to be telling the person to look out for signs and symptoms of hantavirus, which include fevers, chills, muscle aches and pains, cough, shortness of breath, and then take their temperature at a regular time, check in with public health authorities at regular intervals. And then if they do become sick, to rapidly be tested, rapidly be linked to care. And that's going to vary from place to place, and the duration probably around 45 days or so because of the incubation period being so long. But it's something that we haven't done before. Remember in 2014, when we had a lot of healthcare workers coming back from the West African Ebola outbreak, the health departments had to do that same kind of monitoring, which was even more intense and more high consequence with Ebola than for a hantavirus.
0: Really good information, calming a lot of fears, I think. Dr. Amish Adalja, thank you so much for being here.
29: Thanks for having me.
0: And we turn now to the war with Iran, now entering its 10th week. And President Trump says that he's still waiting on Iran's response to his latest peace proposal. The uncertainty looming large over the president's upcoming trip to China. Senior White House correspondent Selena Wang has more for us. Selena.
4: Yeah, Gio, the U.S. is still waiting for Iran's answer on peace talks. The president had said a response was supposed to come last night, but as of now, nothing. And Iran's foreign ministry is now saying they're not bound by America's deadlines. But here's what we know is on the table. This one-page proposal from the Trump administration that gives both sides a month to work through the thorniest issues, including the future of Iran's nuclear program. During that window, the U.S. would gradually lift its blockade on Iranian ports if Iran allow ships to move freely through the Strait of Hormuz. But for now, the U.S. is still enforcing that blockade. And on Friday, American forces opened fire on two Iranian oil tankers. The Pentagon releasing this video. You can see the tankers getting hit, the smoke pouring from the back of the tanker. Iran is calling those strikes a reckless military adventure. The war is now in its 10th week, and President Trump is pushing for progress before he leaves for Beijing early next week, Gio.
0: All right, Selena Wang there in Washington. Selena, thank you so much. Meanwhile, Russia holding its annual Victory Day parade on the first day of a brief ceasefire with Ukraine. The event commemorates the Soviet triumph over Nazi Germany in the Eastern Front of World War II. The military parade stepping off one day after President Trump announced a three-day ceasefire between Russia and Ukraine, which he said he hopes will eventually lead to the end of the four-year war. In a speech in Red Square, Russian President Vladimir Putin said that Russia will win the war, and his press secretary saying there hasn't been any talk of extending that ceasefire. Meanwhile, declassified federal files on UFO sightings are now out from the Pentagon, including some mysterious video, the government officially naming these mysterious objects unidentified anomalous phenomena, or UAPs, more commonly known, of course, to so many of us as UFOs. And ABC's Christian Cordero has the details on this.
1: A trove of images showing decades of unidentified objects is sparking curiosity among starry-eyed enthusiasts. The Pentagon releasing photos, videos, and reports of some 400 unresolved UFO sightings from the past 80 years, including this infrared video from 2013, taken somewhere in the Middle East by the U.S. military. It appears to show a star-shaped object flying erratically and leaving a trail behind. And in this audio from 1965, astronaut Frank Borman can be heard documenting an unidentified object while aboard Gemini 7. NASA transcripts from 4 years later are also part of this release. Buzz Aldrin telling the government he saw a possible laser in space. And these images, taken from the Apollo 17 mission in 1972, show strange lights observed in space from the moon. Every Apollo mission has reported similar lights.
6: There are these really cool snapshots of what it's like to be an astronaut, exploring new things for the first time, and then to see things that they at first couldn't explain.
1: The Pentagon says this is the first of what will be several declassified document dumps about the unidentified object sightings at the direction of President Trump. The president now touts complete and maximum transparency, writing it's up to the public to decide for themselves what the hell is going on.
6: These files released by the Pentagon do not give any solid evidence for life beyond Earth, for alien life in general. But that doesn't mean we aren't continuing the investigation and the search for life.
4: While this release gives a new way for people to view these files, a large portion of the incidents themselves have been publicly available, and many were taken from military bases, which tend to have a higher level of surveillance. So, with no certainty, the search and the speculation continues. Gio.
23: All right, Christian Cordero, that is really interesting. I think a lot of people are going to say, hey, are we alone? And they'll be looking at that. Okay, Christian, thank you so much. Meanwhile, a massive security breach impacting millions of students and teachers around the world, just as many of them are headed into final exam season. And ABC's Morgan Norwood is here now with more on how this cyber attack unfolded and the hackers' ransom demands. Morgan.
7: Millions of students and teachers across the country recovering from a digital nightmare right before finals week. A massive cyber attack shutting down the online learning platform Canvas, used by more than 8,000 K-12 schools and colleges to post assignments, check grades, and communicate with students and parents.
11: It's kind of scary to think about how close we are to the finish line, really, and having to worry about our information getting leaked, about our classes being delayed.
7: The breach targeting thousands of schools nationwide, including Harvard, UPenn, and University of Maryland. Hackers claim they stole the personal data of more than 275 million users, names, emails, student IDs, along with private messages between students and instructors. This ransom note popping up from the hacking group Shiny Hunters, warning their schools to negotiate a settlement. You have till the end of the day by May 12, 2026, before everything is leaked.
12: I got a warning sign. My computer turned black, and it said, warning, because your institution refused to pay the ransom, we will release the information.
7: Canvas first reported an unauthorized user on April 29th. Hackers targeting the platform's free for teacher account. And with finals just underway, some students worried about more than just their grades.
13: We're just trying to push through our last weeks of school. You know, everyone's already so stressed, and this just added so much more to it.
4: Canvas is now fully back online. The FBI says it is aware of the breach and warning that a ransom message doesn't necessarily mean personal information was compromised. They add that cyber criminals often exaggerate or fabricate claims to pressure victims into paying. Gio?
23: Okay, Morgan Norwood, thank you so much. Coming up here, we are kicking off Asian American, Native Hawaiian, and Pacific Islander Heritage Month with a family-run coffee shop sharing the Cambodian culture. I got to tell you, it tastes so good. We're going to have that. Also ahead, the biggest names in music hit the red carpet for the Grammy Hall of Fame Gala. We catch up with some of the stars. You're watching ABC News Live Weekend.
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1: And welcome back to ABC News Live Weekend. What a gorgeous set we have going on right now, because we are celebrating Asian American, Native Hawaiian, and Pacific Islander Heritage Month, and one family is sharing their Cambodian culture through coffee and community. ABC's Will Gans has this great story.
2: Welcome to Artara, a little cup of Cambodian culture right here in the United States. Tara is serving up kindness and caffeine to New Yorkers.
3: Thank you for waiting.
2: The menu inspired by owner Tong Leng's early days in Cambodia.
4: My childhood, my wife's childhood inspired drinking this kind of coffee.
2: Tong left his home country at age 17.
4: I grew up in the time where it's rough. Cambodia wasn't modernized. We just came off from the Civil War.
2: Moving to the United States to chase his American dream.
4: I pursued accounting degree, got an internship at State Street in Boston. I was like, wow, I'm living the dream. Driving my Honda Civic to work. Like, yeah, that's awesome. But then like 9 months in, I started to realize, I don't know, like being in this cubicle is like, might not be something that I like.
2: So he and his wife opened Artara, working there 7 days a week. And it really is a family affair.
4: Artara is, first of all, the name is come from my daughter's. My daughter's name, Artara Willa.
2: The coffee shop has become a fan favorite and a social media sensation, celebrating Cambodian culture.
5: If you could go back in time and tell the 17-year-old version of yourself something, what advice would you give that younger version of yourself?
4: I would not have changed the path that I have walked, you know, that I would not have changed that. But like everything that I did, I would tell that guy, hey, you know, go for it. Like, do it more confidently.
5: And Tong and his wife, Lynn, were kind enough to hook us up with some coffee to sample. The drink on their menu is called the Phnom Penh, named for the Cambodian capital, which is coffee brewed with East Asian beans and a little bit of condensed milk. And there's no direct translation for cheers, but Tong told me that Jiayou is close enough. Gio?
1: And you brought some over for GMA this morning, Will. Thank you so much, because that was delicious. All right, let's spring into decluttering your life and designing a home that supports mental health well-being. So here to help us out is the author of Grounded Living. That's therapist and interior designer, Anita Yokota. Anita, it is so good to see you. Welcome to ABC News Live.
6: Thank you, Gio. Thanks for having me.
1: I love seeing how organized everything is behind you. That looks absolutely beautiful. Okay, Anita, so what are some simple ways to create calmer spaces at home?
6: Well, like you know, we live in stressful times. We need to regulate our nervous system. And what better way through nature? Nature is our best teacher. As a therapist and interior designer, you can automatically see lighting. Warm lighting, it stimulates our brain in a positive manner. Natural light, that increase in serotonin and dopamine, and then bringing natural elements. It doesn't just have to be plants. It can be wood features and mixing metals. All these things calm ourselves down in our home, and we can use it as a therapeutic environment.
1: Anita, that sunroof we just saw there from one of your posts, what's that? Is that your place?
6: The sunroof?
1: Over the bed.
6: The sunroof. That is one of my beautiful friends, their little cottage in Britain. Isn't that just
1: that
6: the cutest
1: is absolutely
6: space?
1: Stunning. And I think that's a good idea for anyone who may be building a home. That's the way to do it. So how does the layout and the light in a room really impact our mental health?
6: Well, you just saw, when we don't have enough space on the sides of our homes, go vertical. Be very creative. Here's another one. This is one of my projects where I'm using a skylight. Find ways to immerse ourselves in lighting, because, again, we need that vitamin D. We are in our homes more than ever. This is a beautiful room that was a basement. There was no lighting at all.

0: but I mimic the ocean using warmth like the fireplace, velvet chairs with the wood nightstand. All these things mixed together immerses us into nature in a safe way, because at the end of the day, our nervous system needs safety, and we can use nature as a cue.
1: And that is such a good idea. I'm so glad we talked. And I'm sorry I said sunroof. I meant skylight. Thank you so much, Anita.
0: It's okay.
1: So great having you, Anita Yokoto. Appreciate it.
0: Thanks, Gio.
1: Thank you. And coming up here on ABC News Live, some of the biggest names in the music hit the red carpet for the Grammy Hall of Fame Gala. We catch up with some of the stars next here on ABC.
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34: What in the world is going on here?
35: Something was screaming at me, no, but I ignored it. There was brainwashing.
36: Mind manipulation. He was king. He was God.
37: Watching.
38: And don't you God.
35: You had to be destroyed.
39: Nothing dies in nature.
40: Is this hard to talk about?
41: Yeah,
42: Seattle ground, about to take off, it's gonna be crazy. I did a kind of a bad thing.
43: So you hijacked the plane?
42: Yeah.
44: He hasn't flown an airplane before.
45: How did he get that plane in the airplane? How did no one know?
42: Hey, you think this thing can do a barrel roll?
43: Trying to figure out how to use the autopilot first.
42: Boring.
46: He's going upside
47: holy
46: down.
47: Roll. Holy.
46: Could we cut the cameras?
42: This is probably, like jail time for life, huh?
48: I'm Robin Roberts in Southern California, covering those devastating wildfires. Wherever the story is, we take you there. You are streaming ABC News Live.
0: And welcome back to ABC News Live Weekend. Some of music's biggest names stepped out last night for the third annual Grammy Hall of Fame Gala, and Roxy Diaz was right there and has all of the details from the red carpet.
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11: To be inducted 30 years later, I mean, I can't believe it. 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
12: Dio, nights like this remind us why music matters. I was also able to get a private moment with Miss Jackson herself, who told me she's spending Mother's Day and her birthday with her son. Super sweet. And I know you got a little bit of Rhythm Nation in you, Gio.
0: I mean, just a little bit, Rox. I love how you said amor prohibido, too. All right, I love that. All right, Roxy Diaz, thank you so much. I'm Gio Benitez. Thanks for streaming with us. The news never stops. You can find us anywhere you stream your live news. 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All the streamers right there. Up next, our breakfast in bed surprise for a very deserving mother. 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It's GMA Life, and it starts right now.
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14: 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We're celebrating Mother's Day
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17: 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I'm Ashin Singh.
18: And I'm Lori Bergamotto. Right now we're backstage at GMA, one of our favorite places. Mm-hmm. And coming up on GMA Life, we've got one of our favorite traditions, a very special Mother's Day surprise for a very deserving mom.
17: And I know your kids have already got you sorted out.
18: Well, I hope so.
17: But first, our series, 50 States in 50 Weeks, America the Beautiful. And this week, Becky Worley is in Washington.
19: Welcome to Washington, the only state named after a U.S. president. The Evergreen State became the 42nd admitted to the Union in 1889. Washington is home to 29 federally recognized Native American tribes and boasts the largest temperate rainforest in the continental U.S., 5 active volcanoes, and millions of tulip bulbs. The state taking off as a global leader in aerospace.
20: ABC News, I'm Chuck Sievertson. The person killed by a Frontier Airlines jet last night on a runway at Denver International Airport scaled a security fence just 2 minutes before being hit, says the airport. No word yet who that person was.
21: Frontier 4345, we're stopping on the runway. We just hit somebody. We have an engine fire.
20: 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All aboard were evacuated, 12 people injured. And alerts go now to doctors and health departments around the U.S. from the CDC to be aware of the potential for imported hantavirus cases from the outbreak on the cruise ship in the Atlantic. They consider it unlikely. Ships due in the Canary Islands tomorrow. Americans aboard will be flown to a quarantine unit in Omaha. President Trump said a response was due last night from Iran about resuming peace talks, but as of now, nothing. The Gulf Island nation Bahrain says it has arrested 41 people it alleges are part of a group affiliated with Iran's Revolutionary Guard. This is ABC News.
19: The reigning Super Bowl champs.
18: Thank you, Becky. Now let's head over to Ginger.
12: It's Small Business Week, in case you didn't know, and this segment is sponsored by Chase for Business, doing their part to keep Main Street alive.
1: Just around the corner from the famous Arthur Ave in the Bronx is Borgatti's, a fresh pasta shop that's been serving up a taste of Italy for more than 90 years.
16: What we're most known for is our ravioli. These are my great-grandmother's recipes, which is a blend of different cheeses and ricotta. We make a variety of egg noodles in different shapes.
1: After immigrating from Italy, the family patriarch, Lindo Borgatti, opened the store back in 1935.
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22: I have a sense of pride because I feel like I'm part of my grandparents' story. Just humble beginnings.
16: My dad learned from his dad, who learned from his parents, and I get to learn from my dad now.
1: Their secret sauce, quality ingredients that keep their loyal customers coming back every week.
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24: How are you? 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
1: This National Small Business Week is all about putting a spotlight on stores like Borgatti's.
25: 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We want to see as many as possible endure into the next generation and thrive for the next 10, 20, 30 years.
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25: We just announced our American Dream Initiative. We're striving to serve 10 million small businesses across the country. Today we serve 7.
1: The initiative aiming to provide resources to small businesses.
25: We're going
1: to
25: hire 1,000 more bankers across the country who can serve them. Over the next 10 years, we aspire to lend out $80 billion in credit to small businesses. We have 87 small business coaches around the country. We're going to double that over the next 10 years. We also support a number of philanthropic causes like community development financial institutions who help support small businesses.
1: Now, Borgatti's is expanding their business using social media and online shopping to reach pasta lovers all over the country.
16: We have had people now who come in from California and they'll be like, I saw your Instagram videos, your TikTok video, and they're like, I wanted to get your pasta.
1: For the family, this store is more than just about the pasta. It's about their pride.
22: Someone thanks me for being here. I says, well, thank you for coming because it gives me a purpose.
16: We're the little guys. We're the heart of New York in a sense. And, you know, who doesn't like the underdog story? And that's what every small business is.
12: I think we can all say that that is important and so wonderful to see that this neighborhood staple has survived for so many decades. You can learn more by heading to GMA's Facebook and Instagram pages.
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6: 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This, to me, is like the Super Bowl. 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
6: Crushed.
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6: By the way, Nicole is a Scorpio. She is not going to lie about any of this stuff.
7: Exactly. Okay, so Sabrina saw a segment that we did where we talked about one of Oprah's favorite things. Mm-hmm. You're a busy mom. This became a favorite for you.
24: Yeah, I mean, I listened to Oprah. I listened to Tori, so I had to try it. And it gets everything out. Like, it's a spot remover. I spray it. My kids have spilled berries, chocolate, pizza. Gets everything out. Even, like, a glass of red wine that got splattered across my white curtains. Got it all out.
7: Which I believe saved your marriage.
24: Yes, yeah. I was so mad at my husband. I was so mad. So he's very lucky it came out.
7: Well, I love this. We learned it from Oprah because she admitted that she got a little chocolate Snickers on some white pants at a Broadway show. Went backstage. The costume designer sprayed this right on it. It was a miracle. It disappeared. Became one of her favorite things. So you and Oprah in good, great company.
24: Yeah.
7: And it's all 50% off from Stingray. So good one.
6: By the way, Sabrina is the brains behind GMA Life.
24: Yeah.
6: So the only thing that works harder than this is you. So
24: thank you for the
6: tip.
7: Well, it's two kids. I mean, like,
6: she
7: a lot.
6: Does it all.
7: She does it all. This is another one who does it all,
6: yes,
7: Angela.
6: She does.
7: I am excited because you love peepers.
27: I love peepers so much. Honestly, it's thanks to Tori. Five years ago, COVID, peepers were the thing. The blue light, it's blocking. All the screens that we look at, all the screen light that it's emitting, the blue light, yes. We have readers. My mom loves those. I love the sunnies. Will, I think these will be great for you.
6: Thank you very much. Yeah. I thought you'd never ask.
7: Here's you all.
27: I have about 10 in counting,
7: okay.
27: So we're getting up there, but they're light, they're durable, they're anti-scratch, so just throw them in your bag and keep them moving.
6: Wow.
7: And I like you do what Oprah says she does, because peepers are a favorite of hers, too. Match your outfit and your glasses.
27: I get compliments every day. You know, we're doing
6: as
27: it.
6: You should.
7: As you should. Good day to stock up, and they're all 50% off.
27: We love that.
7: Amazing. Thank you.
6: Thank you.
7: Okay. Nicole is George's producer, and as I said to George, that is amazing that she has no wrinkles on her face, no stress lines whatsoever.
9: I'm actually 85 years old.
7: There you go. And you give some credit of that to number 7.
0: I absolutely do. It's my favorite product I've ever gotten from Deals and Steals. 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And then my all-time favorite is the Retinol Night Cream. This stuff is amazing. It's so thick and luxurious. You put it on right before you go to bed. You wake up, you can still feel it on your skin. Gives you glass skin.
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0: like
2: you need
0: I do.
2: Things that are working for you 24/7.
0: 100%. I slept for about 3 hours last night, and this is what
2: you
0: got me through.
2: Gorgeous. Yeah. All right, so you guys, the purple collection, when you look online, everything from number 7, 50% off plus from this brand.
0: Free shipping.
2: Got it. Thank you. And finally, our fearless leader, the captain of this ship.
10: Yes.
2: Simone, I'm so excited that you did this because this is a true favorite. I hope we have the picture of you in a marathon because it's proof that these Love and Fit leggings, like, they go with you everywhere.
11: They do go with me everywhere. They've been with me through many races. They've been with me through, that's actually part of the relay for the marathon. I want to be clear, I did not run the whole marathon.
2: But I did run
11: a great 3.1 miles in these leggings, and they're awesome because they have this silicone inside that grips. It does not fall down. They are very soft. They are not sheer. And I've put these through the laundry so many times, and they're great.
2: Wow. And most importantly?
11: 2 pockets for my 2 phones, which I do run with, as Will knows, because I've called him while I'm running.
10: And I've called you while you're running.
11: Yes.
2: I know. I love that that you told George that you answer his phone call on Saturday on one, and then look at his text on the other. So
11: that's right.
2: She is like, this woman is always on the ball. Mm-hmm. And now you know why. It's secret of the 2 phones,
11: Yes.
2: I think it's a little more than the 2 phones. I will give you more credit than just the leggings. But we love you, and you are a big champion of Deals and Steals.
11: We love you, too.
2: And I am grateful for that. I'm grateful to all of you.
10: Yes.
2: We've had a lot of fun. 50% off on Love and Fit.
10: Thank you, Tori. Thank you, Simone. We have partnered with these companies on these great products, and you can get them at gmadeals.com. That QR code on the screen, well, it'll take you right there. Now to Damon Wayans, who's had audiences laughing for decades as he broke barriers while shaping the world of comedy, but he's taking on a serious topic and sat down with Lori Bergamotto to talk about a condition that disproportionately affects people of color. Take a look.
13: His new role is focused on empowerment and education for people who may be impacted by a serious and often overlooked eye condition called diabetic macular edema. It's one of the leading causes of vision loss among people with diabetes. This segment is sponsored by Genentech, and they're teaming up with Damon as a spokesperson to spread the word.
14: Don't mess with me, man!
13: Damon Wayans is comedy royalty. Breaking barriers on TV shows like In Living Color.
15: Homie, don't play that.
14: War had made me very paranoid.
13: And through films like Major Pain, using laughter to spark dialogue. What does it mean to you to touch so many people through your comedy?
20: It's a blessing to be able to laugh. It's even more of a gift to be able to make other people laugh.
13: Comedy runs in the family, but so does diabetes.
20: I have type 2. It was devastating, you know, just to hit, because it runs in both sides of my family. So I've seen people who didn't take care of it the way they should have and what the ramifications are.
13: Now, as a spokesperson for our sponsor, Genentech, Damon is raising awareness about diabetes-related risks, like vision loss.
20: Well, I'm partnering with Genentech on the All Eyes on DME campaign, which is to bring awareness to diabetic macular edema, which is a disease of the eyes that affects disproportionately people of color. As someone living with diabetes type 2, I know that, you know, there's a bit of a stigma attached to it. This campaign is about alleviating some of that fear.
13: Ophthalmologist Dr. Matthew Cunningham, also a spokesperson, specializes in DME.
21: Diabetic macular edema. It is the leading cause of vision loss due to diabetes and affects nearly 1 million patients in America. people of color have 2 to 3 times increased risk of developing vision-threatening issues due to diabetes.
1: And what are the early symptoms and signs?
21: DME can present in a variety of ways: sudden vision loss, blurred vision, double vision, distorted vision. The effects of DME can certainly be managed, but early action and treatment is critical to remember. Really critical to see your eye care provider to have the conversation.
12: It's a charge Damon is taking personally after sharing his story at a community event with experts and those at risk for DME.
20: I did a keynote, a comedic TED Talk about my journey with type 2 diabetes, and, you know, just to kind of bring a little levity to it. And then I sat on this amazing panel. Lately, I've been having my own issues with depth perception, tripping up stairs and bumping into, you know, doors. So when I go back to L.A., first thing I'm doing is going to the ophthalmologist because I got to get myself checked.
1: How do you plan on using comedy to bring awareness to DME?
20: Comedy is the key to unlock the door to conversations. I think people are just more receptive to hearing, you know, about treatment. And there's a wonderful website called AllEyesOnDME.com that people could visit and, you know, get more information. Because life is hard enough without being able to see how hard it is.
1: Turning comedy into conversation. Our thanks to Damon for sharing his story and to our sponsor, Genentech. You can learn more on GMA's social pages.
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18: I do love this tradition, and Sam Champion traveled to Atlanta for the big surprise. Take a look.
4: All right, let's cue the Atlanta Braves drum line. Rose, let's take this blindfold off and get this party started. Happy Mother's Day, Rose. I think you're going to recognize a whole lot of people walk this way with me. You look a little surprised. Take a look at the folks that are there. Of course, we can't do a breakfast in bed if we didn't have a bed. So we had to set all this up right here in the park for you. Look at that. The fire department's here. Some of your friends are here. The drum line's back there playing you out. This is your, oh yeah, Jennifer, your friend Jennifer. That's the reason we were able to surprise you. She was in on all this and kept you in the apartment this morning. But now, I need you to get in that bed right now and relax and just, right here, this is your spot. This is your throne. Get comfortable. All right? Are you comfortable? How are you?
19: Speechless.
4: Here, let me put another pillow back behind you so you can sit up a little bit. How's that? Is that better? You're probably wondering right now, how did we find you? Well, we found you because your kids put the submission in. And I wish they could be here because I know they live so far away. But wait a minute. Didn't I just see them this morning? Tanya, Unique, aren't you here? Where are you right now? Aren't you? There they are. And your brother's here. The family's here. How do you feel right now?
19: Oh my God. There are no words.
4: I think we'll warm you up a little bit as we reveal more surprises, but this is, we have another person who wants to say hello. You know what? Before we even do that, we already know how wonderful you are. We've been telling everybody this morning, not only your family, but the more than 300 kids that you decided to take in as your own and give them a start in life. The fact that you started your own nonprofit that is helping kids now.
19: Yes.
4: So I want America to see why we love you. Here's your story.
17: Just who is Rose Diggs?
20: I literally call her a supermom.
19: Magical. Out of this world.
17: Well, it depends on who you ask.
21: Enormously giving.
22: One of a kind.
23: She's special.
17: She's a CEO, a mom, and to over 300 foster kids, a lifeline.
19: Our anniversary is October 12th, 2016, and that is a special day because that is the day I went to her home because I was in foster care.
17: Diamond met her granny Rose when she was just 13. At the time, she was a new mom to a one-month-old baby boy.
24: Stir your pancakes.
19: For me, what makes her magical is because I can call her whenever I need to, and seeing her make things happen is magical.
21: we exponentially multiply her and put her throughout the nation, I truly think that those efforts would overcome the need to even have a court system, because that's what a young person in those teenage years, in those young years, they need that.
1: Today, Diamond is a college student with her own apartment, but her relationship with Miss Rose, well, it's as strong as ever and always just a phone call away.
19: Everywhere I go, that's my granny. She's a beautiful sunflower. I don't know. She just blooms. Her aura, everything about her is mind-blowing. Like, she is a perfect figure to look up to.
1: Miss Rose's passion to help surprises no one really, least of all, her family.
2: She taught us to be dignified people and raised us to be that way. When dealing with these kids who are going through something, she is so aware of what small things can help them feel dignified despite the circumstances.
3: The place that they're at isn't just a temporary stop along their journey. Even if it is, it might only be a night, it might be a week, it might be a month, it might be several years. Children are made to feel important and given respect. She makes sure that they feel at home.
1: And her dedication to helping kids expands to her nonprofit, Down 7, Up 8, up and thriving now for a decade.
5: She's just always there for everybody, and it doesn't matter if she don't know or have it, she'll find a way to get it for you.
22: We surprised her with our Smyrna Citizen of the Year designation, and I can't think of anybody who has been more deserving over my time in office. Every community wants a Rose Diggs.
1: On this Mother's Day, what makes Miss Rose a one-of-a-kind isn't just the number of children that she's helped, but rather it's the way she makes those around her feel.
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3: She makes everyone feel accounted for, important, special, worthy. That's from the time you say hello. She'll greet you with a smile, a kind smile, and a warm heart.
2: I am so proud to be your daughter. I'm just so happy for you to experience this moment. I love you.
19: Surprise, Granny. Happy Mother's Day.
23: Surprise, big sister.
19: Happy Mother's Day, Miss Rose.
2: 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I am so proud of you.
3: 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We love you.
25: Happy Mother's Day!
17: 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And happy Mother's Day to all the moms out there, especially you, Lori.
18: 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And happy Mother's Day to all of you guys. That's all for GMA Life.
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18: Thank you so much for joining us. 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
28: It's noon on the East, 9 on the West. Good to see you. I'm Gio Benitez. We've got a lot of news to get to here. We're going to start with a look at your weekend weather. Severe storms are in the forecast for parts of the South right now. And meteorologist Danny Beckstrom from our New York station WABC is tracking it all. Hey, Danny.
18: Severe weather season still in full swing. We'll start with video from severe storms yesterday. This is out of Sperry, Oklahoma. This video shows pea-sized hail. No, that's not snow. That is hail. But we saw up to tennis ball-sized hail in Oklahoma yesterday. Also seeing video out of Ennis, Louisiana. Gust speeds up to 70 miles per hour with those severe storms. And we could get another round of strong to severe thunderstorms today in portions of Oklahoma. Also seeing a stalled front that'll bring strong storms along the Gulf Coast before those storms start to fire up in Oklahoma today. You can see the level 2 out of 5 risk for severe weather, including
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0: I'm Mike Dubusky. Investigators are trying to piece together how a person was able to run out onto a runway at Denver Airport last night, later being struck by a Frontier Airlines jet. ABC's Alex Stone has the latest.
6: Runway 17 left is a remote runway on the far side of the Denver Airport, far from the terminal and far away from any heavily populated roads. The Denver Airport says a person jumped the perimeter fence and was hit 2 minutes later while crossing the runway. The person was immediately killed, and the airport says a person was not believed to have been an employee of the airport. Transportation Secretary Sean Duffy says a person ran out onto that runway.
0: Transportation Secretary also says about a dozen people were hurt on board that plane, with five taken to the hospital. The plane's engine is believed to have caught fire when it hit the person. In less than 24 hours, that Dutch cruise ship at the center of the hantavirus outbreak will arrive in Spain's Canary Islands. Dr. Maria van Kerkhove is the director of the Department of Epidemic and Pandemic Management.
7: The ship will anchor, and that there will be small boats that will take some of the passengers, and it will be done in a very choreographed, coordinated way, in a very protected way, bring those passengers to shore. There will be a screening that will take place.
0: So far, there are 10 confirmed or suspected cases of the hantavirus, and dozens of people around the world are being monitored for possible exposure. In total, 3 people have died in this outbreak so far, but health officials stress the risk to the general public remains low. The Trump administration is still waiting on a response from Iran on its latest framework for peace negotiations. Yesterday, American forces opened fire on 2 Iranian oil tankers.
8: Iran is calling those strikes a reckless military adventure. The war is now in its 10th week, and President Trump is pushing for progress before he leaves for Beijing in just a few days, early next week.
0: ABC's senior White House correspondent Selena Wang. 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
0: We're learning some new details about that cyber attack on Canvas, an online tool used by thousands of high schools and universities across the country. The hacker group called Shiny Hunters took responsibility for that attack. Caleb Jacob is the CEO of cybersecurity firm Eagle Network Solutions.
12: Hacker groups, as a rule, as a whole, are basically companies like ours. You know, we have team members, we have promotions, we have positions, we have days where we do recruiting, and we have outings and things like that.
0: Shiny Hunters was reportedly demanding a ransom in exchange for not leaking sensitive information. Democrats are voicing their opposition to a new Trump administration proposal, which would allow guns to be mailed through the United States Postal Service. State prosecutors say they want to uphold a century-old federal law that barred the mailing of firearms.
14: 12 attorney generals from around the country saying, look, this is unlawful, and it could get into some issue with state gun laws in these particular states. Now, of course, gun rights groups are saying, look, this is the proper interpretation, and it's long overdue.
0: ABC's Luke Barr, the first student-operated food truck in the state of Georgia, is now open. Gabrielle Thompson is one of the 20 students now working at Rolling Flavors in DeKalb County.
15: I feel like I'm getting direct work experience, selling, marketing, learning how to talk to people, speak clearer, as well as cooking, of course.
0: Profits from the truck go back to schools in the district. I'm Mike Dubusky, ABC News.
29: Around the airport, and then was struck and killed only 2 minutes later. This person was also tragically sucked into one of the plane's engines, causing a fire. You know, we heard audio from the cockpit. You could hear the shock from the pilots telling air traffic control, we hit somebody walking across the runway. And this was just as the plane was getting ready to take off. Of course, that takeoff was aborted. Fire crews responded, immediately put out that fire, and then everyone on that flight was evacuated.
30: Yeah, it's important to note that that Frontier pilot immediately stopped that plane.
28: Ukraine, mm-hmm. because that would have been very, very dangerous with that fire going on. What about the other people who were on board? Because we know that I think it was the transportation secretary who said five had to be taken to the hospital.
29: Just an absolutely terrifying ordeal. Again, that this flight was late at night. You know, you've been on red eye flights. You kind of want to just sleep. It's quiet. It's nice. And then all of a sudden, a big boom and then a fire. So it was very terrifying for these passengers here. They described the moment of impact and then seeing those flames. Now, some of those passengers were able to board another flight, get to LAX this morning, where our Los Angeles affiliate KABC spoke to some of them. And hear one passenger describe how this quiet red-eye flight instantly turned into tragedy.
1: All of a sudden, like, I thought we got hit for a second, because it was like kind of like a loud thud. And then I was like, what happened? I looked to my right, and like, I'm on the inner row, so I see my two fellow passengers, and like, their faces are just lit orange. And like, the engine itself is like on fire, spinning.
29: So the crew activating those emergency slides, as we've seen in some of that video there, just as a precaution to get everybody off board. As you mentioned, five people were taken to the hospital, a dozen reported minor injuries. Of course, that runway is now closed, and the NTSB and Denver police are now investigating. But it's believed that this person jumped the fence, ran onto the runway, and then was hit and killed by this plane.
28: And no matter what, we are thinking of that person's family, of course. Thank you, Andrew, for all of your reporting on this. Okay, we turn to the war with Iran now, entering its 10th week, and President Trump says that he's still waiting on Iran's response to his latest peace proposal. The uncertainty looming large over the president's upcoming trip to China. Senior White House correspondent Selena Wang has more for us. Selena.
8: Yeah, Gio, the U.S. is still waiting for Iran's answer on peace talks. The president had said a response was supposed to come last night, but as of now, nothing. And Iran's foreign ministry is now saying they're not bound by America's deadlines. But here's what we know is on the table. This one-page proposal from the Trump administration that gives both sides a month to work through the thorniest issues, including the future of Iran's nuclear program. During that window, the U.S. would gradually lift its blockade on Iranian ports if Iran allows ships to move freely through the Strait of Hormuz. But for now, the U.S. is still enforcing that blockade. And on Friday, American forces opened fire on two Iranian oil tankers. The Pentagon releasing this video. You can see the tankers getting hit, the smoke pouring from the back of the tanker. Iran is calling those strikes a reckless military adventure. The war is now in its 10th week, and President Trump is pushing for progress before he leaves for Beijing early next week, Gio.
28: All right, Selena Wang, thank you so much. Meanwhile, former FBI Director James Comey is now tentatively set to stand trial July 15th on charges that he allegedly threatened to kill President Trump. The case centers on this photo that Comey shared on Instagram last year showing the numbers 8647 written in seashells. Comey later took the post down and said that it was not intended to be violent. He's been charged with threats against the president and successors, as well as transmitting a threat in interstate commerce. A U.S. district judge says that Comey will be arraigned on June 30th in North Carolina. Comey denies any wrongdoing. His lawyers plan to move to dismiss the case. New details now in the 30-year-old case of missing California college student Kristen Smart. Smart's never been found, but after a new search, a California sheriff says that new evidence has been found, and ABC's Jacqueline Lee has the details.
4: This morning, authorities sharing new details in the search for the remains of Kristen Smart as they scour the property of her convicted killer's mother.
5: We have not recovered Kristen yet, but our search goes on, and I don't know how long we're going to be there.
4: Investigators say they are using ground-penetrating radar to search for Smart at the California home of Susan Flores, the mother of Paul Flores. Paul was convicted of Smart's murder in 2022. Authorities issuing a search warrant of the property Wednesday and revealing new evidence show signs of human remains there.
5: We can't call it Kristen, but there's evidence to support human remains there at one time.
4: The 19-year-old college freshman went missing 3 decades ago after leaving a party, but her body has never been found. Prosecutors say Flores, who was Smart's classmate, murdered and buried her on property that belonged to his family. Police interrogated Flores back in 1996.
11: But I remember her walking away, though.
13: Some of the things you're telling us aren't adding up.
4: Flores wasn't arrested until 2021, when a viral podcast called Your Own Backyard helped crack the case open with new witnesses. Flores' father, Ruben, was also charged but acquitted as an alleged accessory to Smart's murder. A judge sentencing Flores to 25 years to life in prison.
2: It is necessary to remove you from society so that you can no longer prey on and victimize women.
4: Susan Flores has never been charged with a crime. In a statement, the Smart family telling ABC News, "We remain hopeful that this current search will be successful and look forward to the outcome."
3: We reached out to Susan Flores for comment, but did not hear back. The sheriff saying they plan to search her property until they either find Kristen or are satisfied with the evidence they've uncovered. Gio.
16: All right, Jacqueline Lee, thank you so much. Coming up here, a new warning over some small businesses using AI to trick online shoppers. 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
68: 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I had a lot more responsibility.
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71: 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She saw beyond basketball.
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16: And And we're back now with a new warning about online shopping as many of us look for those last-minute Mother's Day gifts. The company that you may be buying from may not be what it seems. Here's Chief Investigative Correspondent Aaron Katursky with what to be on the lookout for.
0: My name's Walter.
1: Have a listen to a story that tugs at the heartstrings. An aging craftsman and small business owner can't keep up with the times. After 50 years in business, Walter says he's ready to retire and is selling his remaining inventory at a discount.
0: I've been making flat caps and newsboy caps by hand since 1973.
1: When Danny Svella of Rockford, Illinois saw Walter online, the story felt personal.
2: I've been in business for 50 years myself. You know, you're trying to help a small business guy.
1: It wasn't until his cap shipped he realized something seemed off.
2: I eventually got an email with a tracking number, and I tracked it down, and it eventually showed me that it was coming from mainland China.
1: Walter on this website, and Henry on this one, and George on this one, don't exist. They're generated by artificial intelligence, by a growing number of online retailers playing on consumer emotions by falsely portraying themselves as down-on-your-luck small businesses.
3: People can do this at scale, create these images, create these websites, put them up quickly, take them down quickly.
1: ABC News identified dozens of sites selling everything from clothing to jewelry to lamps linked to holding companies or businesses overseas. This company claimed to be a family-run business selling handmade lamps closing after two decades. It listed an address on one of New York City's most expensive streets. For a small family business, the Alun Lighting Company has sure chosen some pretty fancy real estate here on Madison Avenue. There's Chanel there, Versace's up there. This is 745 Madison Avenue we're looking for. That's 741, that's 743, 747's up there. There is no 745 Madison Avenue. The website has since been taken down. On TikTok and YouTube, videos promoting these kinds of sites go viral. Check out this example. Here are four different sellers of collectible lamps. Notice the similar backstory. It's getting harder to spot AI-generated videos.
4: Are we going to reach the point where we just can't tell?
3: I mean, I think we already are pretty much at that point.
16: All right. A really important story. Thank you so much, Aaron. Now to comedian who's bringing funny to parenting, just

0: mental illness. And like, no, I think the best thing that we can do is keep it real and keep it funny, because when you laugh about things, that's when the cortisone levels go up. That's and then right. You can see it from a different perspective. If you're always angry, it takes so much energy to be angry and to hold on to things. Just let go of the grudges and start to laugh. Make fun memories and keep your kids in mind. They're always first.
1: What do you want parents to take away from this? They open the book, they finish, they laugh a lot. Mm-hmm. But what do you hope that they take away from it?
0: That communication is key. Understanding. This is what I really want people to understand. The hardest thing to do, or what it seems like the hardest thing to do, is to co-parent with someone that you feel like you despise, or they despise you, or they're always trying to control you with the kid. I think you have to accept that it's not going to be a fairy tale, and that the relationship intimately won't work, but there can be like a birth of a new family. Like you can come together as a team and co-parent effectively without the dysfunction, without the toxicity. And I think that's what people lose sight of, because they have their feelings in it. You know what I mean? They're not really doing what's best for the kids. So that's the biggest takeaway. Accept that it's not, that you guys are not going to be together. If you're not, let it go. And then y'all can be a beautiful team. It's still gonna be cool. Cause what kid, you know, don't want their parents to get along?
1: Exactly.
0: Exactly. No matter what.
1: No matter what. Yeah. No matter what. And listen, I know it probably comes easy to you because you're a comedian. Yes. So like being funny is quite literally your business.
0: Yes.
1: But is there a moment that you can think of that you remember where it really was helpful to insert a little comedy into this potentially serious moment?
0: Ooh, at my baby shower, Gio, almost went to jail because my son's father came in there with another woman. That is chapter two. I'm talking about, it starts crazy. I literally had to make jokes about the girl because her hair was greasy. She stood up in it, came up in the party, hair was greasy. I had to really take my feelings out of it because I wanted to fight her. But I was like, you know what? She already looked beaten down. So I made that funny, and we actually had a great night. She went home. We got to put out. But we had a great night, and we were able to laugh about it that night. Like, I had to insert comedy for
1: sure. So good. Where can we find your tour dates?
0: Oh, JessHilariousOfficial.com. JessHilariousOfficial.com. And I'm on all social media as JessHilariousOfficial.
1: Oh, fantastic. And there's your book right there, Till Death Do We Parent. Jess Hilarious, thank you again.
0: Thank you.
1: Congratulations.
0: So thank you.
1: Thanks for making us laugh. Coming up here on ABC News Live, a special Saturday stretch. If you've got two left feet, no need to fear. Our next guest will help you find your rhythm. It's Saturday Salsa, and it's next.
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25: Wow.
26: Beautiful.
25: That's what it's all about.
27: That was impressive.
12: There was only one Richard Simmons.
28: It's sweating time!
12: A megastar, adored by millions. Then, one day, he disappeared for a decade.
29: Where is Richard Simmons?
12: Now, after almost 2 years seeking out his closest family and friends, they speak.
30: He had to be in a lot of pain.
31: He had to be in a lot of pain.
12: And what does Richard's live-in housekeeper, the last person to see him alive, now say happened behind closed doors?
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12: The Mystery of Richard Simmons, a Diane Sawyer special, Tuesday night.
33: Okay, welcome back. We've got a little bit of a different Saturday stretch today, and class is in session. The heat is turning up this spring season. So here at ABC News Live, we're forecasting a salsa summer. The genre is going through almost a revival in the headlines from the recent passing, of course, of salsa legend Willie Colon to Bad Bunny's hits that are just topping the charts, even having a salsa class in one of his music videos. So here to get you moving is the founder of Somos Latin Dance in New York City, Nancy Bocanegra. Nancy.
34: Hi, Gio.
33: Great to see you.
34: Thank you for having me.
33: Mucho gusto.
34: Igual.
33: So let's talk about this. I'm a Miami Cuban, okay? So, but you're bringing a little bit of a New York flavor to this all. What do you mean?
34: Correct. So when the salsa, you know, passed through Cuba and Puerto Rico, it came up to New York. And of course, the infusion of all the vibes that the city has to offer gave us a little more elegance, a little more small step. Like, just, it's just a nice extra energy, the New York energy.
33: So
34: we're going to show that to our viewers.
33: What do you tell people? Look at everybody go in that video. Just amazing. Look at that. What advice do you have for people? Because I know that a lot of people probably say, well, wait a minute. First of all, what if someone's like, I'm not Latino. How do I even do this? And I'm scared of learning how to salsa. What do you say?
34: The music will take you where you need to go. Every time I start a class, my students will exactly that. They're like, oh no, I've never danced before. But once I start, I finish teaching the steps, the music comes on and it'll take over. It'll take over for sure.
33: Okay.
34: Yeah.
33: Well, let's learn some moves here. Cause I know that you have a little something planned. We got the music.
34: Yes.
33: Let's get the la música.
34: Okay. First, you need to warm the hips. So we're going to just sway side to side.
33: Okay.
34: We sway. Then I want you to step right, left. Now really bent, keeping those knees relaxed. Beautiful. Nice. Look, you see? Good. From here, I just want you to give me a little, like, shimmy.
33: Oh, a little shimmy.
34: Just, yeah. Nice. Good.
33: Yeah, this is not the Miami style either.
34: Right? We need to have a little bit more movement.
33: Well, this
34: here.
33: Is great yeah. because it actually, it does. That kind of warming up and that looseness is really just important just for anything.
34: Exactly. Yeah. Exactly. So then from here, we're going to start right foot, left foot forward, right foot, left foot back. Nice.
33: Okay.
34: So one more time. Right foot, left foot forward, right foot in place. One more time. Step, forward, step, in place. Again, step, forward, step. One more. Step, forward, step. And then to finish, I need to go with the right foot back.
33: Uh-huh. Back.
34: And then it becomes a cycle. It'll be step, forward, left, step, right foot
33: there
34: back.
33: Go.
34: There you go. Step. Forward left, step, right foot back.
33: There
34: step.
33: You go.
34: Hey, I
33: there
34: see
33: you.
34: There
33: go.
34: You go.
33: There you
34: and
33: go.
34: Then we have to add a little more of the hips. Nice. And then there we have a little shimmy,
33: oh,
34: the shoulder.
33: Shimmy. Why not? Why not? Let's just throw a little shimmy.
34: And then for the big finale,
33: uh-huh.
34: we have to have a little turn.
33: Okay.
34: So keeping.
33: There's always a turn.
34: There's
33: in
34: always
33: that dance.
34: A turn. So our first three steps, step, a step around, close.
33: Step, wait.
34: Uh-huh.
33: Do that again.
34: Here we go. Step.
33: Uh-huh.
34: Or I'll say push.
33: Uh-huh.
34: Step. Close. And then the right okay. foot back.
33: And then right foot back.
34: Yes.
33: Okay.
34: So we'll go into the turn. We have step, push, step, close, and then back right. And then we continue dancing
33: okay.
34: the way we did before.
33: Yeah. So you do that a lot smoother. Right?
34: It's okay. When I just come back to the camera. So I mean, step, push around, look, right foot back.
33: There you go.
34: Yes. You go. You see?
33: Nancy Bocaneda, thank you so much.
34: Of course.
33: Where do we find you real quick?
34: SomosLatinDance.com and on all social media channels.
33: Amazing. Thank you so much. Appreciate it.
34: Okay.
33: I'm Gio Benitez. Thank you for streaming with us. The Latino, I never say my last name like that. It just came out. You can find us anywhere you stream your live news. And if you're on the go, use that ABC News app and ABCNews.com. 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

Coming up on The Weekend View, the epic and scandalous legal battle between Blake Lively and Justin Baldoni has finally been settled. Who came out on top and whose public image took the bigger hit? Olivia Rodrigo and Billie Eilish are both singing the same song over a guy they say is born under a bad astrological sign. And Real Housewives of Atlanta sneak peek of an attempted apology that set off a whole new brawl. It all starts now on The Weekend View.

0: This audience has energy. So the ugly legal battle between Blake Lively and Justin Baldoni that began on the set of their 2024 movie It Ends With Us, good title for this, was finally settled this week. If you need a reminder of how bad things got, here's a recap from GMA. Watch.
1: 2 weeks before the celebrity trial of the season in Manhattan federal court, Blake Lively settled her lawsuit against Justin Baldoni's production company that accused him of trying to smear her reputation. Lively alleged she was sexually harassed on the set of It Ends With Us. The judge dismissed that, but allowed her claim of retaliation to go before a jury. Trial was scheduled to start May 18th before the parties jointly announced a settlement. We acknowledge the process presented challenges and recognize concerns raised by Ms. Lively deserve to be heard. We remain firmly committed to workplaces free of improprieties and unproductive environments. Baldoni denied Lively's claims and countered.
2: ABC News, I'm Mike Dubusky. A person is now dead after being struck by a Frontier Airlines jet while it was taking off at Denver International Airport last night. ABC's Jim Ryan.
3: Seconds after aborting its takeoff roll and slamming on the brakes, the crew of Frontier Flight 4345 called the control tower.
4: There was an individual walking across the runway.
3: The audio from ATC.com.
4: We've got smoke in the aircraft. We're going to evacuate on the runway.
3: Emergency slides were deployed and passenger Andrew Garcia captured video of the scene. Jim Ryan, ABC News.
2: Transportation Secretary Sean Duffy says the person had deliberately jumped an airport perimeter fence and was killed 2 minutes later. Medical crews in Spain, including officials from the CDC, are preparing to receive that cruise ship at the center of the hantavirus outbreak. It's expected to drop anchor in the Canary Islands tomorrow. And still no response from Iran to the latest U.S. peace proposal after American forces struck Iranian oil tankers yesterday. This is ABC News.
5: Fees, and reportedly neither saw a dime in the settlement money. Right. So dragging themselves, their family, their friends, Taylor Swift through the saga over the last like
0: Do
5: year
0: plus. Do they have
5: plus.
0: That much money to spend?
5: Blake has tons of, Blake and Ryan have a lot of money.
6: He's married to Ryan Reynolds.
5: Yeah.
6: Yeah.
5: And he's a big producer.
6: And he became involved in this in a, I think, a protective way, but I think everyone lost. But
7: I do too.
6: I think there was a lot of reputational damage to go around. So they lost money, but they also had this reputational damage that I think is very difficult to combat ultimately because some of the reputational damage was that Blake Lively was difficult to work with and that Ryan Reynolds sort of meddled in it and used his Hollywood heft to try to belittle this other guy, Justin Baldoni, that not that many people actually knew about. Yeah. And all of the claims, Blake's claims against Justin, were dismissed except for claims against his company. For me, I almost feel like Blake and Ryan had more to lose going in and reputationally probably
0: You know, Sonny, you know much too much about this topic.
7: You couldn't get away from it. And I just wonder, was it all worth it? Because what started to come out beyond any serious claims, let me disclaim that, it became like a smear campaign on both sides. Like, who could do worse? And as it did it, like in legal things, a lot of evidence had to come out and it wasn't, no one looked good.
5: Yeah.
7: I think that's the problem. And when you're looking at the fact that Blake and Ryan had more to lose, I also think not many people knew Justin Baldoni and he was kind of this, but he was this kind of like faux feminist that a lot of the things that came out undid any image he had. And then there on the, like, it just,
6: I did Blake almost lose her friendship with Taylor Swift.
5: It's unclear if they ever resolved, but one of the things too that stood
6: Taylor
5: out to
6: didn't
5: me
6: want
5: is
6: to get
5: like,
6: involved in it.
5: Who does
6: want
5: to?
6: Like
5: a legal
6: don't drag
5: proceeding
6: me into this mess.
5: But the thing is that changed kind of affected my opinion of, like, I've loved Blake Lively since Gossip Girl, but everything that was kind of came out in the aftermath of this was her in her own words, which was tough. So there were a lot of these videos that I've never seen that were her in interviews being terrible to people. And we've all had bad days. I say that. But when there's one after the other, it's like this starts to feel like a pattern. Maybe you don't treat people super kindly. And none of this would have happened had they just resolved this.
7: Well, and beyond the video, the text messages. So it's literally also in your words. So there wasn't a way
0: you
7: to say
0: all that.
7: Again, against my will. But, I think
0: that doesn't sound like it's against anybody.
8: You and I got the same breaking news alerts, and we were like, next.
7: Yeah, no, but
5: we've been inundated
7: with it. And I think when you're seeing it in someone's words, we live in a time right now where so much is out of context or it's a headline. But when you're seeing this stuff laid out, there's no real spin you can put on it.
0: Yeah.
7: And that was the heaviest landing for both of them.
0: Here's another story. Maybe you'll like this one, Anna. An article in Cosmo though, claims that two of the biggest pop stars out there are doing their fans a public service by warning them about getting mixed up with a man whose astrological sign is Gemini. Clap if you're a Gemini.
7: Do we have any male Geminis?
5: But I'm female.
7: No, female.
6: Oh, there's one over there.
7: Oh, we got one.
0: One male.
7: This is about you, sir.
0: Okay. The article claims that these guys pull you in with their charm before losing interest and dropping you. Ooh. Olivia Rodrigo sings about being swept off her feet by one in her new single titled Drop Dead.
6: Oh, my gosh.
0: That's subtle. Watch.

0: Okay, now Billie Eilish also chimed in on this in a recent Ask Me Anything interview with Elle magazine. Watch.
1: If somebody brought up astrology, I would be like, oh my God, please shut the f*** up. And then I met a Gemini man. And I dated his ass, and then I believed in astrology. And since then, no matter what, without a doubt, I can recognize a Gemini from a mile away. Girl Geminis, amazing. Life of the party, my favorite people in the world. Male Geminis, go to hell.
0: Well, first of all, it's men born roughly between May 21st and June 20th.
2: Our president is a male Gemini.
3: Oh,
4: when is his birthday?
2: It's sometime in June. It's near mine, I think.
0: It's May 21st to June 20th.
2: Okay, yeah,
0: I don't know.
4: Oh, gosh.
0: Well, so do you put any... I don't believe in astrological signs.
5: I believe in it now.
0: Well, now then, yeah.
4: You know, I don't believe in it now, but when I was a kid growing up, in every Latin household, everybody would wake up and the first thing you would do is read Walter Mercado.
5: Yes.
4: And then he was on
5: Libra,
4: TV.
5: Virgo.
4: And he was this, like... He was like this, like, larger-than-life Puerto Rican diva with capes.
5: Oh, amazing.
4: And, you know, mucho, mucho amor. And we all were into it. But nowadays, I don't feel like it's a big deal.
5: I used to like the way he would say, Libra, Virgo, Leo. That was much see TV in my house.
4: You know, after Walter died, my interest in astrology died.
5: I actually don't really buy into it. But Manny is a Virgo.
6: Yeah.
5: I don't know.
3: Virgo.
5: Virgo.
3: Virgo.
4: Well, are you a Virgo? Is that what you're?
2: Yeah, that was the Virgo. Yeah. That's my club.
4: No. Brian is a Virgo.
2: Yeah. Oh, that's unfortunate.
5: You know what? And I'm a Libra. And Virgos and Libras, it's very difficult for them to live together.
2: I know. My mom's a Libra.
0: Yeah, I'm a Libra, but I used to be a Virgo.
5: It is everything everything that
0: that
5: I was told.
0: That ship has sailed. Honey, please, you haven't been a Virgo since last century.
3: No, but...
0: The 1900s.
3: Max was really into love matches, like astrological love matches. So the first email he ever sent me or on the app was, are you a typical Virgo?
2: Oh.
3: And I was like, are you a... chick? Yeah. I'd never heard of a man that's stereotyping, but I was like, who asked that, you know?
5: Yeah.
3: But so I never believed in it, but then we had our son, and he's a Pisces male.
6: Yeah.
3: No, that's not where I was going with this.
0: Where are you going?
3: Well, he now when I read...
5: Somewhere far, far away.
2: What is Max?
3: Max is Capricorn, and Capricorn and myself, we're compatible. I guess I fit the bill on Max's ass.
4: I'm not
3: ass,
4: sure about that, because I'm a Capricorn, too.
3: That still fits the bill.
4: Okay.
3: Our Pisces little boy, when you read the description, there are times where in the throes of not knowing what to do or how to handle things, Max is like, it's the Pisces male.
2: Right?
3: And I was like, he said that when we were having him. He's like, oh, it's a Pisces. I go, here you go with these signs again.
5: He really believes in it.
4: But have you ever read an astrological description that there isn't something there that applies?
3: Sometimes, but like, I mean, my dad's a Leo. And when you read about a Leo, my dad doesn't
5: Gabriel's
3: fit a Leo.
5: Gabriel's a Leo and Paloma is a Taurus, a bull.
6: Yes.
5: Yeah. Mm-hmm. And it fits. Now, I don't believe in a lot of the write-ups. I don't know if you guys know that
2: I was trying to say this. Call him out.
5: Our executive producer used to write
2: horoscopes
5: for his college. And if he found a girl that he liked, he would write the horoscope to entrap her. Am I right?
0: Right? No,
5: so what was your... astrological knowledge.
7: Well, I had none, and I just made stuff up. But occasionally, or I'd copy them from newspapers. But if there was somebody in my life I wanted to manipulate.
4: Make one up on the fly right now.
7: If there was a girl that I was hanging out with and I was trying to get her to look at our relationship in a different way, I would say some version of, you know, there's someone in your life that you haven't thought of in this aspect, but
2: or sometimes
7: take a chance
2: I love it.
7: On someone
2: true love
7: you might have
2: is
7: thought
2: right
7: of,
2: beside
7: just a
2: you.
7: Friend, and it worked all the time.
5: You
7: see, and it doesn't say much for these women,
5: that's
7: but
5: what they do with these horoscopes.
2: Yeah. That's the thing. I don't totally believe in them, but I do choose to believe them when they say what I want them to. And the one,
5: right.
2: the one
3: that's
2: time,
3: me in fortune cookies,
2: right? Totally, like yes, girl. But before my husband and I got together, seriously, I had a horoscope that said you're about to. You know your soulmate, but you're about to realize he is your soulmate. So Who knows? Maybe
4: I don't know.
3: Yeah, and Brian definitely wrote that.
2: Leo and Gemini are good.
4: If you need any more evidence that horoscopes are, Brian used to write them.
3: Yes.
5: Brian.
0: Well, I'm a Libra. And I,
3: Libra, yeah.
0: I found out that Librans, like ourselves...
8: I'm a Virgo.
3: Don't do that.
0: She's a Libra.
3: Yeah.
0: ...are the least likely to hold grudges.
4: That's true.
0: Which is true of me.
4: Which pisses me off about you.
0: I don't hold a grudge.
3: That is not true about
2: you. Said he holds
3: you.
2: A grudge.
3: You said you go to the Earth's core on a grudge.
5: Oh, no. I don't hold on to it. I let it go. I go to the Earth's crust and I confront it.
2: And then it's done.
5: Oh, okay. And then it's over. I have my words and then it's done.
3: I mean,
0: the whole thing is based on stars, but when they say things like your moon is in Uranus, it loses.
2: Sometimes your moon is in Uranus. What?
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26: Is this hard to talk about?
27: Yeah,
28: Shuttle ground, about to take off. It's going to be crazy. I did a kind of a bad thing.
29: So you hijacked the plane?
28: Yeah.
30: He hasn't flown an airplane before.
31: How did he get that plane in the airplane? How did no one know?
28: Hey, you think this thing can do a barrel roll?
32: Trying to figure out how to use the autopilot first.
28: Boring.
33: He's going upside
34: holy
33: down.
34: Roll. Holy.
35: Can we cut the cameras?
28: This is probably like jail time for life, huh?
0: In a recent article in The Guardian, a woman revealed how she and her partner put the spark back in their sex life. They used the Notes app. There's such a thing as a Notes app.
2: Yes, there is.
0: On their phones.
2: You have it, too.
0: To send each other an intimacy menu of things that they're in the mood for, like sharing fantasies, showering together, and the kind of sex they have in mind.
2: Oh, okay.
0: Well, what's on your menu, Sarah?
3: Well, so if you break it down, my appetizer is a craft cocktail at home. So maybe a dirty martini.
0: We have some...
3: Yeah. A little Bridgerton binge, specifically episode 5, season 1.
5: Episode 5, season 1. That's
3: and then afterwards, my dessert is sleep.
4: Wait, though. But are you doing these things with Max? Max watches Bridgerton?
3: No, he doesn't need to. I need to watch it.
5: Like that?
3: He doesn't struggle the way I do.
4: Oh, okay, got
3: he
4: it.
3: He just wakes up wanting all the time.
4: So you're doing this, so you're eating solo, and then you're in the mood.
3: I'm getting there. It's my foreplay.
0: So in other words, you have to watch a little porn. Is that the point?
3: It's not porn. It's a love story that
5: has
3: sex in it.
5: It's a love story with sex.
0: Whatever.
5: I mean...
3: Porn doesn't do the same thing for some
5: reason. I decided to play along, so I do have a little... appetizer thing.
1: I want to see
0: what
1: it.
0: Do you got?
5: My appetizer is finding a good deal on the real real. I like a deal, and I like thrift shopping. I like winning a board game because I'm very competitive, and that will put me in the mood.
0: Binging.
5: And then I do like to binge and on an agreed upon series.
1: That feels
5: and
1: like that's legal hard. Talk.
5: And
1: that's
5: if hard. we that's can agree hard. On a, like a nice series, then he can get some.
0: So.
1: Right?
0: Anna, what's yours?
4: I forgot what I said it was.
1: Well, that involves
4: somebody remind me,
0: there
4: please.
0: It is.
4: Oh, like but taking Chacha for a walk together. Like if Al says, I'll come with you and walk Chacha and we go around the neighborhood, you know, then we talk. We're eating a meal I made from scratch. I get in a good mood when I'm cooking from like, you know, scratch and chopping.
1: Uh-huh. Yeah.
4: And watching TV again. It's so damn hard to find something that we both want to watch.
1: Yeah. Mm-hmm.
2: Well, I have two major impediments to my sex life. The dogs always want to come into the room, which is tough. And then we have a baby. So
4: baby
2: we find
4: burps.
2: Ourselves literally saying there's no time for sex today. But in an ideal scenario, my husband walks in and gently whispers. The dogs
1: burp.
2: Are walked. The baby is burped.
4: Perfect.
2: And then we together put the baby to bed. And then he whispers, do you want to go to bed even though it's still light outside? And I say yes. But then unfortunately I'll fall asleep before we actually do anything.
1: Oh, that's so cute.
4: But how about you, Brian? I want to hear a male voice on this.
5: Yeah, what's your menu?
4: What's on your menu?
6: Whatever they're serving.
2: He'll take what he can get.
5: That's a guy's answer.
0: That's the answer. Where's mine? There it is.
1: Here we go.
0: That is a serious
1: World War II movie. It's nothing like Nazis to get everyone turned on.
4: Okay, that's kind of hilarious. So your main course would be cuddling up with a nice World War II movie.
5: You
4: and
5: do
4: your
5: like
4: dessert
5: those.
4: Is reading my
1: you
4: first ex-husband.
1: Your play in the
5: tickets at my first
0: shameless plug by Miss Behar. Now, here we go.
4: It'll be in London in June.
0: June. And also in White Plains this summer.
1: Oh,
0: it's moving around.
5: It is.
0: On a sneak peek of the next episode of The Real Housewives of Atlanta, Shamia's attempt at an apology ends up leading to another fight.
1: Oh,
0: watch.
1: Unfortunate.
7: You know I don't got no problems with her for real. Like, can talk to me whenever.
8: But I've apologized. You can choose to accept it or not, and you've chosen not to accept it.
7: So did
8: everybody
7: you receive this apology?
8: On their time.
7: I didn't receive it because she said I apologized, but...
8: Okay. And then I followed up and said, I apologize for the butt. It almost feels like at this point, Drew, you want a problem.
7: I really don't like Tom.
8: Yeah, me neither.
9: Shamia, her apology was definitely bull. Like that mohawk bob that she walked into Portia's house with. That's how I feel about it.
4: Can I just say,
0: no
4: bigger lie has ever been spoken than a real housewife saying, I don't like drama.
1: I thought the same thing.
4: The entire franchise is based on drama.
1: Yes.
0: True. But I mean, they're talking about apologizing correctly. People are never satisfied with whatever you say.
5: But I don't think you can say, I apologize, but, you know, you did
0: No, that doesn't fly. So what do you have to say?
2: There can be no but. It has to be an unequivocal
1: no
2: I'm
1: but.
2: Sorry, and then you
0: move
2: forward.
0: I'm sorry, I'm period, that's it?
2: Yes, yeah, can't we move forward?
0: I think you have to have the right face. You can't go, I'm sorry.
2: I
1: also think you can't say, I'm sorry you feel that way.
5: You can't do that.
1: There
5: that
1: are some, it. Like, don't do that. Because
0: how about, I'm sorry I feel this way?
5: You can't do that.
4: I have never been waiting for an apology, and the amount of content.
1: Have you ever apologized?
4: No. No, actually,
1: that part tracks.
4: But I don't expect an apology from anybody. It happens, and you just continue, and you talk about it. But this idea of having like an apology that has to meet certain semantics.
0: Oh, you know what? Let's practice. Make believe you offended me.
4: Oh God, not a psychodrama.
1: I love the psychodrama.
0: So you said something very mean about me. I think you should say apologize.
1: That was mean, Anna.
4: I'd say, bitch, are we still fighting?
5: That's exactly what you would say.
4: You hurt me.
5: That's exactly what she would say.
1: This is how not.
4: And I would say, here, you want some popcorn?
5: And then,
4: you always get emotional when you're hungry.
5: And then you know it's over.
2: For what it's worth, it does help put a period on a fight. I also think there's an element for me. I tend to apologize when it's like I want to take responsibility because I know I overstepped or did something I shouldn't. It's a little bit for my own soul that it's like, oh, I shouldn't have done that.
1: So I don't run around having people apologize me or me apologize. Apologies have come most pivotally in my intimate situation.
2: Yeah.
1: My partner and my children and my parents maybe.
3: They should be apologizing.
0: Okay, we'll be right back.
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15: All right, where's my LGBTQ? Where are you? Thank you very much. Thanks for coming out. And also coming to the show. Hey! Shut up! I'm pissed off so often lately, you guys, I swear. Because I'm a grown-ass woman in America, and I'm paying attention. If I had known we were headed toward The Handmaid's Tale, and I was going to be wearing that big red cape, I wouldn't have cut out carbs.
26: Is this hard to talk about?
0: Yeah.
28: Seattle ground, about to take off. It's going to be crazy. I did a kind of a bad thing.
16: So you hijacked the plane?
28: Yeah.
30: He hasn't flown an airplane before.
31: How did he get that plane in the airplane? How did no one know?
28: Hey, you think this thing can do a barrel roll?
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28: Boring.
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35: Can we cut the cameras?
28: This is probably like jail time for life, huh?
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0: Alyssa was on the Webby Award-winning Behind the Table podcast this week and talked about some unfortunate photo ops. Watch.
19: Olivia Wilde was on a red carpet recently and got attacked by people online saying she looked like Gollum from Lord of the Rings. Olivia Wilde is gorgeous, by the way.
21: Yes.
19: She laughed off the attacks on an Instagram post.
23: Olivia Wilde, do you care to address recent rumors that you're a resurrected corpse?
27: Listen, that is a fisheye lens. And I admit, is that my best angle? Was that my best ever look? No. It's startling. It's a startling image.
35: I've had more bad photos than good photos. I felt so bad for her in this. She's one of the more beautiful actresses out there.
19: She is.
35: And I was like, it was literally camera angle and lighting. Like, bad lighting can do terrible things to you. You kind of just have to embrace it. I think I'll pull some classics, but like, you have to just accept that, like, you know, you look better maybe than that. Although it's like, you can't make it go away is the problem.
19: It can hurt for a while.
35: It can hurt.
19: A bad photo can stay with you. My wife is a very discerning photographer, so she is just brutal to me about, I'm squinting. And I know I am. I often am. I can't help it.
35: But that's actually kind, because some partners like will not, they'll put a photo up where they look good and you look brutal. Justin generally looks out for me, but if he looks really good, I could look like Quasimodo and he would still post it.
0: Don't we have some lousy photos of everybody? We're starting with
35: Sarah Hayes.
1: not bad.
2: So, no, it's an awful picture. That is my passport picture.
3: Oh. You only have it for a decade.
2: Oh, and that was my license. So every time I had to show
0: my... How old were you there, though? You were a kid.
2: No, I wasn't. I
3: was going to say she looks older than she is now.
2: Yeah, but literally, I remember every time I'd pull it out, I was like, I'm so sorry for what you're about to see. That was one of my favorite haircuts.
0: I kind of like it. Yeah.
2: Shut up. No one liked it.
0: I
2: got trolled by even the TSA.
0: Yeah. Oh my God.
2: Yeah, exactly.
0: Who is that?
4: That's Harvey Guillen, who is starring right now in the Rocky
2: that's
4: Horror
2: cute
4: shot.
2: That's cute.
4: That's become a meme, actually.
2: Why is that bad?
4: And there, I'm like, who is the white girl pretending to be Anna Navarro? It's like, I look like I haven't seen the sun in 100 years.
2: It's just how dark your hair
4: and
2: is.
4: And I have rosacea. And so, I don't know what the hell's wrong with me.
3: Mine is also passport. And my husband, anytime I pull it out when we're traveling abroad, says I should be on a no-fly list because of how bad it is. This angle.
0: That's bad.
3: It's so
0: that's
3: bad.
0: A bad one.
3: That is wow. Hilarious. I enjoy crying.
0: This is when I was 25 pounds fatter.
3: Whoa. That's bad. But
0: and people put these things, these words under my picture.
2: My dermatologist.
3: You look
2: no
3: cute there. You're bigger, but you look cute.
4: That is hilarious.
0: People do that.
3: You're my very dermatologist. Memeable.
4: But if you go online and you say bad pictures of Sunny Hawson or
2: there
4: Joy Behar, there's,
2: must
4: yeah.
2: Be.
0: All right,
2: oh,
0: take
2: that
0: it away.
2: Sounds like fun.
0: That,
2: yeah,
0: deal.
4: I'm sure there are bad pictures.
0: All right, that's all we got today. Behind the Table streams wherever you get your podcasts, or you can watch us on YouTube. Happy Mother's Day. Yes, this week.
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8: It's noon on the East, 9 on the West. Good to see you. I'm Gio Benitez. We've got a lot of news to get to here. We're going to start with a look at your weekend weather. Severe storms are in the forecast for parts of the South right now. And meteorologist Danny Beckstrom from our New York station WABC is tracking it all. Hey, Danny.
9: Severe weather season still in full swing. We'll start with video from severe storms yesterday. This is out of Sperry, Oklahoma. This video shows pea-sized hail. No, that's not snow. That is hail. But we saw up to tennis ball-sized hail in Oklahoma yesterday. Also seeing video out of Ennis, Louisiana. Gust speeds up to 70 miles per hour with those severe storms. And we could get another round of strong to severe thunderstorms today in portions of Oklahoma. Also seeing a stalled front that'll bring strong storms along the Gulf Coast before those storms start to fire up in Oklahoma today. You can see the level 2 out of 5 risk for severe weather, including damaging wind and large hail, with just a few isolated tornadoes.
11: From ABC News, I'm Mike Dubusky. We're now hearing from one of the passengers aboard that Frontier Airlines flight that struck and killed a person who ran onto the runway last night at Denver Airport. Chloe Coons was traveling with her baby.
16: There was just like a crash. It felt like, you know, getting in a big giant fender bender. And then there was like smoke.
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17: Frontier Flight 4345, bound for Los Angeles, was well into its takeoff roll when a frantic call came from the cockpit.
21: Scholar, Frontier,
17: The plane had not yet left the ground.
21: We're stopping on the runway. We just hit somebody. We have an engine fire.
17: The audio from ATC.com, the unidentified person was sucked into one of the plane's two engines and killed instantly. The crew of the Airbus jetliner deployed the slides. All 231 people were evacuated. Jim Ryan, ABC News.
11: Preliminary reports say 12 people were injured on board that plane. Five were taken to the hospital. The CDC is now alerting doctors and health departments across the country to be on the lookout for potential hantavirus cases tied to that outbreak on a Dutch cruise ship. That vessel now en route to Spain's Canary Islands, where health officials are standing by. ABC's Maggie Rulli is there.
1: Now, the ship won't even be allowed to dock here. Instead, we expect it to anchor somewhere in the water. They'll ferry small groups of passengers here to the port dressed in hazmat suits before boarding military-guarded buses and being taken to the airport.
11: The 17 Americans aboard will be flown to the quarantine unit in Omaha, Nebraska for evaluation. After that, passengers can opt to go home and watch for any potential symptoms for 42 days. To the war in Iran now.
10: The U.S. is still waiting for Iran's answer on those peace talks. The president had said a response was supposed to come last night, but as of now, nothing. And Iran's foreign ministry is now saying they're not bound by America's deadlines.
11: ABC's senior White House correspondent Selena Wang. 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
11: Western states could be hit with record high temperatures this weekend. Eddie Zamora is a Red Cross volunteer in Central California.
14: People that work in agriculture, for instance, that work outdoors, athletes, students that are outside, and also older adults. Those are people that we can definitely check in on.
11: The Red Cross recommends limiting time outdoors and drinking a cup of water every 20 minutes to stay hydrated. A new year-long trial is now underway at the Port Authority of New York and New Jersey using drones to deliver certain items over the East River. James Greenway is a remote pilot with Sky Sports Drone Services, which is helping to run the trial.
15: So as of right now, we're only doing simulated cargo, which means we're only carrying water bottles and blank pieces of paper to simulate documents. In the future, our vendors will supply us with packages to deliver.
11: The eventual goal is to create a faster way to shuttle small packages like medical devices between Manhattan and Brooklyn. The World Cup kicks off next month, and now organizers have announced Katy Perry will perform in Englewood, California, ahead of the initial matches in the United States. Alanis Morissette, Future, Michael Bublé will also be a part of the opening ceremonies. In total, 48 countries will be participating in this year's expanded World Cup, which takes place across 16 cities in the U.S., Mexico, and Canada. I'm Mike Dubusky, ABC News.
20: This was a pedestrian who has not yet been identified, but they say jumped the fence around the airport and then was struck and killed only 2 minutes later. This person was also tragically sucked into one of the plane's engines, causing a fire. You know, we heard audio from the cockpit. You could hear the shock from the pilots telling air traffic control, "We hit somebody walking across the runway." And this was just as the plane was getting ready to take off. Of course, that takeoff was aborted. Fire crews responded, immediately put out that fire, and then everyone on that flight was evacuated.
22: Yeah, it's important to note that that Frontier pilot immediately stopped that plane because that would have been very, very dangerous with that fire going on. What about the other people who were on board? Because we know that I think it was the transportation secretary who said five had to be taken to the hospital.
20: Just an absolutely terrifying ordeal. Again, that this flight was late at night. You know, you've been on red eye flights. You kind of want to just sleep. It's quiet. It's nice. And then all of a sudden, a big boom and then a fire. So it was very terrifying for these passengers here. They described the moment of impact. and then seeing those flames. Now, some of those passengers were able to board another flight, get to LAX this morning, where our Los Angeles affiliate KABC spoke to some of them and hear one passenger describe how this quiet red-eye flight instantly turned into tragedy.
3: All of a sudden, like, I thought we got hit for a second because it was like kind of like a loud thud. And then I was like, what happened? I looked to my right and like I'm on the inner row. So I see my two fellow passengers and like their faces are just lit orange. And like the engine itself is like on fire, spinning.
20: So the crew activating those emergency slides, as we've seen in some of that video there, just as a precaution to get everybody off board. As you mentioned, five people were taken to the hospital, a dozen reported minor injuries. Of course, that runway is now closed, and the NTSB and Denver police are now investigating. But it's believed that this person jumped the fence, ran onto the runway, and then was hit and killed by this plane.
22: And no matter what, we are thinking of that person's family, of course. Thank you, Andrew, for all of your reporting on this. Okay, we turn to the war with Iran now, entering its 10th week, and President Trump says that he's still waiting on Iran's response to his latest peace proposal. The uncertainty looming large over the president's upcoming trip to China. Senior White House correspondent Selena Wang has more for us. Selena.
10: Yeah, Gio, the U.S. is still waiting for Iran's answer on peace talks. The president had said a response was supposed to come last night, but as of now, nothing. And Iran's foreign ministry is now saying they're not bound by America's deadlines. But here's what we know is on the table. This one-page proposal from the Trump administration that gives both sides a month to work through the thorniest issues, including the future of Iran's nuclear program. During that window, the U.S. would gradually lift its blockade on Iranian ports if Iran allow ships to move freely through the Strait of Hormuz. But for now, the U.S. is still enforcing that blockade. And on Friday, American forces opened fire on two Iranian oil tankers. The Pentagon releasing this video. You can see the tankers getting hit, the smoke pouring from the back of the tanker. Iran is calling those strikes a reckless military adventure. The war is now in its 10th week, and President Trump is pushing for progress before he leaves for Beijing early next week, Gio.
22: All right, Selena Wang, thank you so much. Meanwhile, former FBI Director James Comey is now tentatively set to stand trial July 15th on charges that he allegedly threatened to kill President Trump. The case centers on this photo that Comey shared on Instagram last year showing the numbers 8647 written in seashells. Comey later took the post down and said that it was not intended to be violent. He's been charged with threats against the president and successors, as well as transmitting a threat in interstate commerce. A U.S. district judge says that Comey will be arraigned on June 30th in North Carolina. Comey denies any wrongdoing. His lawyers plan to move to dismiss the case. New details now in the 30-year-old case of missing California college student Kristen Smart. Smart's never been found, but after a new search, a California sheriff says that new evidence has been found, and ABC's Jacqueline Lee has the details.
18: This morning, authorities sharing new details in the search for the remains of Kristen Smart as they scour the property of her convicted killer's mother.
19: We have not recovered Kristen yet, but our search goes on, and I don't know how long we're going to be there.
18: Investigators say they are using ground-penetrating radar to search for Smart at the California home of Susan Flores, the mother of Paul Flores. Paul was convicted of Smart's murder in 2022. Authorities issuing a search warrant of the property Wednesday and revealing new evidence show signs of human remains there.
19: We can't call it Kristen, but there's evidence to support human remains there at one time.
18: The 19-year-old college freshman went missing 3 decades ago after leaving a party, but her body has never been found. Prosecutors say Flores, who was Smart's classmate, murdered and buried her on property that belonged to his family. Police interrogated Flores back in 1996.
23: But I remember her walking away, though.
24: Some of the things you're telling us aren't adding up.
18: Flores wasn't arrested until 2021, when a viral podcast called Your Own Backyard helped crack the case open with new witnesses. Flores' father, Ruben, was also charged but acquitted as an alleged accessory to Smart's murder. A judge sentencing Flores to 25 years to life in prison.
25: It is necessary to remove you from society so that you can no longer prey on and victimize women.
18: Susan Flores has never been charged with a crime. In a statement, the Smart family telling ABC News, "We remain hopeful that this current search will be successful and look forward to the outcome."
26: We reached out to Susan Flores for comment, but did not hear back. The sheriff saying they plan to search her property until they either find Kristen or are satisfied with the evidence they've uncovered. Gio.
22: All right, Jacqueline Lee, thank you so much. Coming up here, a new warning over some small businesses using AI to trick online shoppers. What you should know before you buy. Stick around. 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
11: The Devil Wears Prada 2. 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Now play.
12: And we're back now with a new warning about online shopping as many of us look for those last-minute Mother's Day gifts. The company that you may be buying from may not be what it seems. Here's Chief Investigative Correspondent Aaron Katursky with what to be on the lookout for.
13: My name's Walter.
14: Have a listen to a story that tugs at the heartstrings. An aging craftsman and small business owner can't keep up with the times. After 50 years in business, Walter says he's ready to retire and is selling his remaining inventory at a discount.
13: I've been making flat caps and newsboy caps by hand since 1973.
14: When Danny Svela of Rockford, Illinois saw Walter online, the story felt personal.
15: I've been in business for 50 years as myself. You know, you're trying to help a small business guy.
14: It wasn't until his cap shipped he realized something seemed off.
15: I eventually got an email with a tracking number, and I tracked it down, and eventually showed me that it was coming from mainland China.
14: Walter on this website, and Henry on this one, and George on this one, don't exist. They're generated by artificial intelligence, by a growing number of online retailers playing on consumer emotions by falsely portraying themselves as down-on-your-luck small businesses.
16: People can do this at scale, create these images, create these websites, put them up quickly, take them down quickly.
14: ABC News identified dozens of sites selling everything from clothing to jewelry to lamps linked to holding companies or businesses overseas. This company claimed to be a family-run business selling handmade lamps closing after two decades. It listed an address on one of New York City's most expensive streets. For a small family business, the Alun Lighting Company has sure chosen some pretty fancy real estate here on Madison Avenue. There's Chanel there, Versace's up there. This is 745 Madison Avenue we're looking for. That's 741, that's 743, 747's up there. There is no 745 Madison Avenue. The website has since been taken down. On TikTok and YouTube, videos promoting these kinds of sites go viral. Check out this example. Here are four different sellers of collectible lamps. Notice the similar backstory. It's getting harder to spot AI-generated videos.
17: Are we going to reach the point where we just can't tell?
16: I mean, I think we already are pretty much at that point.
12: All right. A really important story. Thank you so much, Aaron.

0: I think the best thing that we can do is keep it real and keep it funny, because when you laugh about things, that's when the cortisone levels go up.
1: That's right.
0: You can see it from a different perspective. If you're always angry, it takes so much energy to be angry and to hold on to things. Just let go of the grudges and start to laugh. Make fun memories and keep your kids in mind. They're always first.
1: What do you want parents to take away from this? They open the book, they finish, they laugh a lot. Mm-hmm. But what do you hope that they take away from it?
0: That communication is key. Understanding. This is what I really want people to understand. The hardest thing to do, or what it seems like the hardest thing to do, is to co-parent with someone that you feel like you despise, or they despise you, or they're always trying to control you with the kid. I think you have to accept that it's not going to be a fairy tale, and that the relationship intimately won't work, but there can be like a birth of a new family. Like you can come together as a team and co-parent effectively without the dysfunction, without the toxicity. And I think that's what people lose sight of, because they have their feelings in it. You know what I mean? They're not really doing what's best for the kids. So that's the biggest takeaway. Accept that it's not, that you guys are not going to be together. If you're not, let it go. And then y'all can be a beautiful team. It still can be cool. Because what kid, you know, don't want their parents to get along?
1: Exactly.
0: Exactly. No matter what.
1: No matter what. Yeah. No matter what. And listen, I know it probably comes easy to you because you're a comedian. Yes. So like being funny is quite literally your business.
0: Yes.
1: But is there a moment that you can think of, that you remember, where it really was helpful to insert a little comedy into this potentially serious moment?
0: Ooh, at my baby shower, Gio, I almost went to jail because my son's father came in there with another woman. That is chapter two. I'm talking about, it starts crazy. I literally had to make jokes about the girl because her hair was greasy. She stood up came up in the party, hair was greasy. I had to really take my feelings out of it because I wanted to fight her. But I was like, you know what? She already looked beaten down. So I made that funny, and we actually had a great night. She went home.
1: Oh,
0: we gotta put out. But we had a great night, and we were able to laugh about it that night. Like, I had to insert comedy for
1: sure. So good. Where can we find your tour dates?
0: Oh, JessHilariousOfficial.com. JessHilariousOfficial.com. And I'm on all social media as JessHilariousOfficial.
1: Oh, fantastic. And there's your book right there. Till Death Do We Parent. Jess Hilarious, thank you again.
0: Thank you.
1: Congratulations.
0: So much. Thank you.
1: Thanks for making us laugh. Coming up here on ABC News Live, a special Saturday stretch. If you've got two left feet, no need to fear. Our next guest will help you find your rhythm. It's Saturday Salsa, and it's next.
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11: Something was screaming at me, no, but I ignored it.
12: There was brainwashing.
13: Mind manipulation. He was king. He was God.
14: Watching. Then don't shoot God.
15: He had to be destroyed.
16: Nothing dies in nature.
17: If I were to describe this case in 3 words, I would call it brutal, intimate, and cruel.
18: Who would murder this beautiful mother?
19: She was running for her life.
20: This woman was strangled and she was beaten.
21: She was in the shower, water running over her body.
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18: Now, follow the clues in this stunning all-new 2020 true crime mystery, Blood and Water, wherever you listen to podcasts.
25: Is this hard to talk about?
26: Yeah,
27: Seattle ground, about to take off. It's going to be crazy. I did a kind of a bad thing.
28: So you hijacked the plane?
27: Yeah.
29: He hasn't flown an airplane before.
30: How did he get that plane in the airplane? How did no one know?
27: Hey, you think this thing can do a barrel roll?
31: Trying to figure out how to use the autopilot first.
27: Boring.
32: He's going upside
33: holy
32: down.
33: Holy.
32: Can we cut the cameras?
27: This is probably like jail time for life, huh?
34: All right, where's my LGBTQ? Where are you? Thank you very much. Thanks for coming out. And also coming to the show. Hey! Hey! Shut up! I'm pissed off so often lately, you guys, I swear. Because I'm a grown-ass woman in America and I'm paying attention! If I had known we were headed toward the Handmaid's Tale and I was going to be wearing that big red cape, I wouldn't have cut out carbs.
18: There was only one Richard Simmons. Then one day, he disappeared for a decade. Why? A Diane Sawyer special, The Mystery of Richard Simmons, Tuesday night.
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36: Okay, welcome back. We've got a little bit of a different Saturday stretch today, and class is in session. The heat is turning up this spring season. So here at ABC News Live, we're forecasting a salsa summer. The genre is going through almost a revival in the headlines from the recent passing, of course, of salsa legend Willie Colon to Bad Bunny's hits that are just topping the charts, even having a salsa class in one of his music videos. So here to get you moving is the founder of Somos Latin Dance in New York City, Nancy Bocanegra. Nancy.
37: Hi. Hi, Gio.
36: Great to see you.
37: Thank you for having me.
36: Mucho gusto.
37: Igual.
36: So let's talk about this. I'm a Miami Cuban, okay? So, but you're bringing a little bit of a New York flavor to this all. What do you mean?
37: Correct. So when the salsa, passed through Cuba and Puerto Rico, it came up to New York. And of course, the infusion of all the vibes that the city has to offer gave us a little more elegance, a little more small step. It's just a nice extra energy. The New York energy.
36: So
37: we're going to show that to our viewers.
36: What do you tell people? Look at everybody go in that video. Just amazing. Look at that. What advice do you have for people? Because I know that a lot of people probably say, well, wait a minute. First of all, what if someone's like, I'm not Latino. How do I even do this? And I'm scared of learning how to salsa. What do you say?
37: The music will take you where you need to go. Every time I start a class, my students will exactly that. They're like, oh no, I've never danced before. But once I finish teaching the steps, the music comes on and it'll take over. It'll take over for sure.
36: Okay.
37: Yeah.
36: Well, let's learn some moves here. Cause I know that you have a little something planned. We got the music.
37: Yes.
36: Let's get the la música.
37: Okay. First, we need to warm up the hips. So we're going to just sway side to side.
36: Okay.
37: We sway. Then I want you to step right, left, right, left. Now really bent, keeping those knees relaxed. Beautiful. Nice. Look, you see? Good. From here, I just want you to give me a little, shimmy.
36: A little shimmy.
37: Nice. Good.
36: Yeah, this is not the Miami style, I learned.
37: Right? We need to have a little bit more movement.
36: Well, this
37: here.
36: Is great because it does. That kind of warming up and that looseness is really just important just for anything.
37: Exactly. Yeah. Exactly. So then from here, we're going to start right foot, left foot forward, right foot, left foot back. Nice. Okay. So one more time. Right foot, left foot forward, right foot in place. One more time. Step, forward, step, in place. Again, step, forward, step. One more. Step, forward, step. And then to finish, I need to go with the right foot back. Back. And then it becomes a cycle. It'll be step, forward, left, step, right foot back. There you go. Step. Forward left, step, right foot back.
36: There you go.
37: And then we have to add a little more of the hips. Nice. And then we have a little shimmy, the shoulder.
36: Why not? Let's just throw a little shimmy.
37: And then for the big finale, we have to have a little turn.
36: Okay.
37: So keeping.
36: There's always a turn.
37: There's always a turn. So our first three steps, step, a step around, close.
36: Step, wait. Do that again.
37: Here we go. Step. Or I'll say push. Step. Close. And then the right foot back.
36: And then right foot back.
37: Yes.
36: Okay.
37: So we'll go into the turn. We have step, push, step, close, and then back right. And then we continue dancing the way we did before. Yeah.
36: So you do that a lot smoother.
37: It's okay. When I just come back to the camera. So I mean, step, push around, look, right foot back.
36: There you go.
37: Yes. You go. You see?
36: Nancy Bocanegra, thank you so much.
37: Of course.
36: Where do we find you real quick?
37: SomosLatinDance.com and on all social media channels.
36: Amazing.
37: Thank you
36: so much. Appreciate it. I'm Gio Benitez. Thank you for streaming with us. The Latino, I never say my last name like that. It just came out. You can find us anywhere you stream your live news. And if you're on the go, use that ABC News app and ABCNews.com. 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
3: 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I'm Ashton Singh.
4: And I'm Lori Bergamotto. Right now we're backstage at GMA, one of our favorite places. And coming up on GMA Life, we've got one of our favorite traditions, a very special Mother's Day surprise for a very deserving mom.
3: And I know your kids have already got you sorted out.
4: Well, I hope so.
3: But first, our series 50 States in 50 Weeks, America the Beautiful. And this week, Becky Worley is in Washington.
5: Welcome to Washington, the only state named after a U.S. president. The Evergreen State became the 42nd admitted to the Union in 1889. Washington is home to 29 federally recognized Native American tribes and boasts the largest temperate rainforest in the continental U.S., 5 active volcanoes, and millions of
6: ABC News, I'm Mike Dubusky. Aviation authorities are now investigating an incident at Denver Airport yesterday where a person ran onto a runway and was struck by a plane.
7: You can hear the pilot seconds after the plane hit and killed the person on the runway.
8: Tower pressure 4345, we're stopping on the runway. We just hit somebody. We have an engine fire.
7: The audio from ATC.com. The Denver airport says a person scaled a perimeter fence and ran out onto the runway, hit and killed 2 minutes after jumping that fence. Runway 17 left is a runway far away from the terminal and far away from any populated areas. Passengers evacuated the Airbus A321neo after hitting the person and an engine caught fire. Alex Stone, ABC News.
6: 17 Americans potentially exposed to the Hantavirus aboard a cruise ship are scheduled to be flown back to the U.S. for evaluation tomorrow. After that, at a quarantine center in Nebraska, those passengers will be given the opportunity to go home. This is ABC News.
5: Rock here in the state. And hey, Washington, proud home to the reigning Super Bowl champs.
4: Thank you, Becky. Now let's head over to Ginger.
9: It's Small Business Week, in case you didn't know, and this segment is sponsored by Chase for Business, doing their part to keep Main Street alive. Just around the corner from the famous Arthur Ave in the Bronx is Borgatti's, a fresh pasta shop that's been serving up a taste of Italy for more than 90 years.
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11: Someone thanks me for being here. I says, well, thank you for coming because it gives me a purpose.
10: We're the little guys. We're the heart of New York in a sense. And, you know, who doesn't like the underdog story? And that's what every small business is.
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3: 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Some of them are here to share their all-time favorite deals picks with us. This, to me, is like the Super Bowl. When we talk about how much fun it is to work at GMA, it's not because of the glamorous trips or the hair and the makeup. It's because of these people that are here right now. I'm so thrilled that we're doing this and spotlighting some amazing people and products.
4: Absolutely. Speaking of amazing, we've got Dom.
3: Starting off strong.
4: Exactly. Who loves
0: a good luxurious skincare deal?
1: I do. I am very focused on my skin as I'm getting older. I'm looking for hydration, making my skin look firm but feel soft, and none of that oily stuff. So I always start
0: you
1: off...
0: You and I share that in right? common. Absolutely. Absolutely.
1: So I love Elemis, the Pro Collagen cleansing balm in the morning to start me off. It's really strong. Then I move on to the Dynamic Resurfacing Facial Pads. Really good. It just has everything you need to make your skin feel silk smooth. And then lastly, I do love to be out in the sun. We know I love to tan.
0: Yes.
1: So this Pro Collagen Marine Cream SPF 30 has that SPF in there for me.
0: Right.
1: So my skin's doing well and I am protecting myself.
0: You have very good taste because you and all of our viewers love Elemis. So today, 50% off plus on this one.
1: Free shipping.
5: Free shipping.
0: Thank you.
5: Crushed.
0: All right, Nicole, you are not going to sacrifice your beauty
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0: Sleep.
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0: I feel like for you are such a fashionista.
6: Thank
0: and
6: you.
0: So I feel like the between the slippers and the, all of the faux minky fur and then the ability to swap up the colors right up your alley.
6: It's perfect.
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6: Free shipping.
5: By the way, Nicole is a Scorpio. She is not going to lie about any of this stuff.
0: Exactly. Exactly. Okay, so Sabrina saw a segment that we did where we talked about one of Oprah's favorite things. Mm-hmm. You're a busy mom. This became a favorite for you.
7: Yeah. I mean, I listened to Oprah. I listened to Tori, so I had to try it. And it gets everything out. Like, it's a spot remover. I spray it. My kids have spilled berries, chocolate, pizza. Gets everything out. Even, like, a glass of red wine that got splattered across my white curtains. Got it all out.
0: Which I believe saved your marriage.
7: Yes, yeah.
0: Your
7: I was so mad at my husband. I was so mad. So he's very lucky it came out.
0: Well, I love this. We learned it from Oprah because she admitted that she got a little chocolate Snickers on some white pants at a Broadway show. Went backstage. The costume designer sprayed this right on it. It was a miracle. It disappeared. Became one of her favorite things. So you and Oprah in good, great company.
7: Yeah.
0: And it's all 50% off from Stingray. So good one.
5: By the way, Sabrina is the brains behind GMA Life.
7: Oh, yeah.
5: So the only thing that works harder than this is you. So
7: thank you for the tip.
5: Thank
0: you. Well, it's two kids. I mean, like, it's a lot.
5: She does it all.
0: She does it all. This is another one who does it all,
5: yes,
0: Angela. I am excited because you love peepers.
8: I love peepers so much. Honestly, it's thanks to Tori. Five years ago, COVID, peepers were the thing. The blue light, it's blocking. All the screens that we look at, all the screen light that it's emitting, the blue light, yes. We have readers. My mom loves those. I love the sunnies. Will, I think these will be great for you.
5: Thank you very much. Yeah. I thought you'd never ask.
8: I have about 10 and counting, so we're getting up there, but they're light, they're durable, they're anti-scratch, so just throw them in your bag and keep them moving.
5: Wow.
0: And I like you do what Oprah says she does, because peepers are a favorite of hers, too. Match your outfit and your glasses.
8: I get compliments every day. You know, we're doing As you should.
0: Yeah. Good day to stock up, and they're all 50% off.
8: We love that.
0: Amazing. Thank you.
5: Thank you.
0: Okay. Nicole is George's producer, and as I said to George, that is amazing that she has no wrinkles on her face, no stress lines whatsoever.
6: I'm actually 85 years old.
0: There you go. And you give some credit of that to number 7.
6: I absolutely do. It's my favorite product I've ever gotten from Deals and Steals. I use it every single day of my life. I have acne-prone skin. It's hormonal, so I'm very careful with everything I put on my skin. And I've never had a breakout with a number 7 product ever, which is amazing. So I'm going to talk about a couple of my favorites. One of them is the Future Renew Damage Reversal Serum. This stuff is awesome. It helps with the fine lines and wrinkles, and it just keeps your skin tone looking very fresh. I love it so much. Another one of my favorites
0: favorites is this vitamin C moisturizer. This stuff is amazing. It has all the benefits of a vitamin C serum. So it gets rid of your dark spots from sun damage. And then it's all the benefits of a normal moisturizer. And then my all-time favorite is the retinol night cream. This stuff is amazing. It's so thick and luxurious. You put it on right before you go to bed. You wake up, you can still feel it on your skin. Gives you glass skin.
2: And when you don't have long hours of sleep like you,
0: like
2: you need
0: I do.
2: Things that are working yeah. for you 24/7.
0: 100%. I slept for about 3 hours last night, and this is what
2: you
0: got me through.
2: Gorgeous. Yeah. All right, so you guys, the purple collection, when you look online,
0: yeah.
2: everything from number 7, 50% off, plus from this brand.
0: Free shipping.
2: Yeah. Got it. Thank you. And finally, our fearless leader, the captain of this
5: ship. Yes.
2: Simone, I'm so excited that you did this because this is a true favorite. I hope we have the picture of you in a marathon because it's proof that these Love and Fit leggings, like, they go with you everywhere.
8: They do go with me everywhere. They've been with me through many races. They've been with me through, that's actually part of the relay for the marathon. I want to be clear, I did not run the whole marathon.
2: But I did run
8: a great 3.1 miles in these leggings, and they're awesome because they have the silicone inside that grips. It does not fall down. They are very soft. They are not sheer. And I've put these through the laundry so many times, and they're great.
5: Wow.
2: And most importantly?
8: 2 pockets for my 2 phones, which I do run with, as Will knows, because I've called him while I'm running.
5: And I've called you while you're running.
8: Yes.
2: I know. I love that that you've told George that you answer his phone call on Saturday on one, and then look at his text on the other. So
8: that's right.
2: She is like, this woman is always on the ball. Mm-hmm. And now you know why. It's the secret of the 2 phones,
8: yes.
2: right? I think it's a little more than the 2 phones. I will give you more credit than just the leggings. But we love you, and you are a big champion of Deals and Steals.
8: We love you, too.
2: And I am grateful for that. I'm grateful to all of you.
5: Yes.
2: We've had a lot of fun. 50% off on Love and Fit.
5: Thank you, Tori. Thank you, Simone. We have partnered with these companies on these great products, and you can get them at gmadeals.com. That QR code on the screen, well, it'll take you right there. Now to Damon Wayans, who's had audiences laughing for decades as he broke barriers while shaping the world of comedy, but he's taking on a serious topic and sat down with Lori Bergamotto to talk about a condition that disproportionately affects people of color. Take a look.
10: His new role is focused on empowerment and education for people who may be impacted by a serious and often overlooked eye condition called diabetic macular edema. It's one of the leading causes of vision loss among people with diabetes. This segment is sponsored by Genentech, and they're teaming up with Damon as a spokesperson to spread the word.
11: Don't mess with me, man!
12: Damon Wayans is comedy royalty. Breaking barriers on TV shows like In Living Color.
13: Homie, don't play that.
11: War had made me very paranoid.
12: And through films like Major Pain, using laughter to spark dialogue.
10: What does it mean to you to touch so many people through your comedy?
14: It's a blessing to be able to laugh. It's even more of a gift to be able to make other people laugh.
12: Comedy runs in the family, but so does diabetes.
14: I have type 2. It was devastating, you know, just to hit, because it runs in both sides of my family. So I've seen people who didn't take care of it the way they should have and what the ramifications are.
12: Now, as a spokesperson for our sponsor, Genentech, Damon is raising awareness about diabetes-related risks, like vision loss.
14: Well, I'm partnering with Genentech on the All Eyes on DME campaign, which is to bring awareness to diabetic macular edema, which is a disease of the eyes that affects disproportionately people of color. As someone living with diabetes type 2, I know that, you know, there's a bit of a stigma attached to it. This campaign is about alleviating some of that fear.
12: Ophthalmologist Dr. Matthew Cunningham, also a spokesperson, specializes in DME.
15: Diabetic macular edema. It is the leading cause of vision loss due to diabetes and affects nearly 1 million patients in America. People of color have 2 to 3 times increased risk of developing vision-threatening issues due to diabetes.
10: And what are the early symptoms and signs?
15: DME can present in a variety of ways: sudden vision loss, blurred vision, double vision, distorted vision. The effects of DME can certainly be managed, but early action and treatment is critical to remember. really critical to see your eye care provider to have the conversation.
12: It's a charge Damon is taking personally after sharing his story at a community event with experts and those at risk for DME.
14: I did a keynote, a comedic TED Talk about my journey with type 2 diabetes, and, you know, just to kind of bring a little levity to it. And then I sat on this amazing panel. Lately, I've been having my own issues with depth perception, tripping upstairs and bumping into, you know, doors. So when I go back to LA, first thing I'm doing is going to the ophthalmologist because I got to get myself checked.
10: How do you plan on using comedy to bring awareness to DME?
14: Comedy is the key to unlock the door to conversations. I think people are just more receptive to hearing, you know, about treatment. And there's a wonderful website called AllEyesOnDME.com that people could visit and, you know, get more information. Because life is hard enough without being able to see how hard it is.
10: Turning comedy into conversation. Our thanks to Damon for sharing his story and to our sponsor, Genentech. You can learn more on GMA's social pages.
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10: I do love this tradition, and Sam Champion traveled to Atlanta for the big surprise. Take a look.
17: All right, let's cue the Atlanta Braves drumline. Rose, let's take this blindfold off and get this party started. Happy Mother's Day, Rose. I think you're going to recognize a whole lot of people walk this way with me. You look a little surprised. Take a look at the folks that are there. Of course, we can't do a breakfast in bed if we didn't have a bed. So we had to set all this up right here in the park for you. Look at that. The fire department's here. Some of your friends are here. The drum line's back there playing you out. This is your, oh yeah, Jennifer, your friend Jennifer. That's the reason we were able to surprise you. She was in on all this and kept you in the apartment this morning. But now, I need you to get in that bed right now and relax and just, right here, this is your spot. This is your throne. Get comfortable. All right? Are you comfortable? How are you? Here, let me put another pillow back behind you so you can sit up a little bit. How's that? Is that better? You're probably wondering right now, how did we find you? Well, we found you because your kids put the submission in. And I wish they could be here because I know they live so far away. But wait a minute. Didn't I just see them this morning? Tanya, Unique, aren't you here? Where are you right now? Aren't you? There they are. And your brother's here. The family's here. How do you feel right now?
18: Oh my God. There are no words.
17: I think we'll warm you up a little bit as we reveal more surprises, but this is, we have another person who wants to say hello. You know what? Before we even do that, we already know how wonderful you are. We've been telling everybody this morning, not only your family, but the more than 300 kids that you decided to take in as your own and give them a start in life. The fact that you started your own nonprofit that is helping kids now.
18: Yes.
17: So I want America to see why we love you. Here's your story.
19: Just who is Rose Diggs?
20: I literally call her a supermom.
18: Magical. Out of this world.
19: Well, it depends on who you ask.
21: Enormously giving.
22: One of a kind.
23: She's special.
19: She's a CEO, a mom, and to over 300 foster kids, a lifeline.
4: Our anniversary is October 12, 2016, and that is a special day because that is the day I went to her home because I was in foster care.
19: Diamond met her granny Rose when she was just 13. At the time, she was a new mom to a one-month-old baby boy.
21: Stir your pancakes.
4: For me, what makes her magical is because I can call her whenever I need to, and seeing her make things happen is magical.
22: We exponentially multiply her and put her throughout the nation. I truly think that those efforts would overcome the need to even have a court system, because that's what a young person in those teenage years and those young years, they need that.
19: Today, Diamond is a college student with her own apartment, but her relationship with Miss Rose, well, it's as strong as ever and always just a phone call away.
4: Everywhere I go, that's my granny. She's just a beautiful sunflower. I don't know. She just blooms. Her aura, everything about her is mind-blowing. Like, she is a perfect figure to look up to.
19: Miss Rose's passion to help surprises no one really, least of all, her family.
23: She taught us to be dignified people and raised us to be that way. When dealing with these kids who are going through something, she is so aware of what small things can help them feel dignified despite the circumstances.
24: The place that they're at isn't just a temporary stop along their journey. Even if it is, it might only be a night, it might be a week, it might be a month, it might be several years. Children are made to feel important and given respect. She makes sure that they feel at home.
19: And her dedication to helping kids expands to her nonprofit, Down 7, Up 8, up and thriving now for a decade.
25: She's just always there for everybody, and it doesn't matter if she don't know or have it, she'll find a way to get it for you.
26: We surprised her with our Smyrna Citizen of the Year designation, and I can't think of anybody who has been more deserving over my time in office. Every community wants a Rose Diggs.
19: On this Mother's Day, what makes Miss Rose a one-of-a-kind isn't just the number of children that she's helped, but rather it's the way she makes those around her feel.
27: I love her, and I'm very proud of her, and thank God for a person like her on this earth.
24: She makes everyone feel accounted for, important, special, worthy. That's from the time you say hello. She'll greet you with a smile, a kind smile, and a warm heart.
23: I am so proud to be your daughter. I'm just so happy for you to experience this moment. I love you.
4: Surprise, Granny. Happy Mother's Day.
27: Surprise, big sister.
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23: My beautiful, wonderful Mother Rita. I am so proud of you.
24: Happy Mother's Day, Mom. We love you.
28: Happy Mother's Day!
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7: 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And happy Mother's Day to all of you guys. 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
4: Right now on ABC News Live Weekend, containing hantavirus. The urgent preparations underway as health officials work to evacuate passengers on that infected cruise ship. Their strategy and why the CDC says they do not have any plans to mandate quarantine for Americans on board. Plus, killed on the runway. What investigators are now saying about the person hit by a Frontier Airlines jet taking off in Denver. Pilots reporting an engine fire, smoke filling the cabin, and passengers seen sliding to safety. And the prospects of peace as gas prices rise. The U.S. awaits a response from Iran on its latest proposal, while Tehran says it's not bound by anyone's deadlines. ABC News Live Weekend starts right now. I'm Mike Ajachi. A lot of news this Saturday, but we're
5: from ABC News. I'm Mike Dubusky. That Dutch cruise ship is expected to anchor off the coast of Spain's Canary Islands tomorrow, where health officials from around the world are standing by, ready to evaluate passengers for possible hantavirus infection. Three people who were on that ship died from the illness, but Dr. Maria Van Kerkhove of the Department of Epidemic and Pandemic Management says,
6: right now there's nobody on board that has any symptoms, including passengers and crew, and that's great news.
5: After the ship arrives, CDC officials will accompany the 17 Americans on board back to the U.S. on a charter flight. Administrators of the National Quarantine Unit at Omaha, Nebraska say they're ready to receive those passengers for evaluation, after which they'll be given the option to go home and monitor for any symptoms. ABC News medical contributor Dr. Alok Patel says all this happens, the risk to the public remains low.
7: This takes a prolonged amount of time being with someone in an isolated space. It doesn't spread as easily as other airborne viruses.
5: In Denver overnight, a bizarre incident overnight leaves one person dead on an airport runway.
8: According to the Denver airport, the person who was hit by the Frontier Airlines Airbus A321neo had jumped the airport perimeter fence and was hit 2 minutes after jumping that fence while crossing the runway. That person who was on the runway was hit and killed by the plane partially consumed by the powerful engine of the A321. The airport says it was not an employee of the airport. Transportation Secretary Sean Duffy says a person deliberately scaled that perimeter fence.
5: ABC's Alex Stone. Several western states are bracing for severe heat tomorrow, with a chance of triple-digit temperatures in parts of central California expected. Luca Lorenzi of the Red Cross recommends finding cool indoor areas.
9: For instance, libraries, malls, or checking online for the city of Fresno's cooling centers to see if there are any open and any nearby.
5: And the Trump administration is still awaiting a response from Iran on the latest U.S. peace proposal. 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
5: A new era for Hungary as that country swears in a new prime minister. Peter Magyar takes over from Viktor Orban, who had led Hungary for 16 years and closely allied himself with the Trump administration. In the NBA playoffs, a stellar performance for the San Antonio Spurs star player Victor Wembanyama. ABC's Ike Ajachi has details.
4: Wemby was unstoppable in Minneapolis, pouring in 39 points and grabbing 15 rebounds as the Spurs stunned the Timberwolves, 115-108. Now, the 22-year-old was hitting fadeaways, throwing down dunks and making it look effortless. And then he threw his own block party, swatting away five shots. With those numbers, Wembanyama joined basketball royalty, becoming just the fourth player since 1973 to post at least 35 points, 15 rebounds, and five blocks in a playoff game.
5: A rent freeze is inching closer to reality in the nation's biggest city. New York City's Rent Guidelines Board passed a preliminary vote on the issue this week. These residents support the idea amid rising food, energy, and housing costs.
1: A rent freeze would be great in this economic environment right now.
2: Yes, rent freeze and the rent rollback. How about that, too?
1: Definitely.
2: Some people are really struggling, especially the elderly and the disabled.
5: However, some building owners in the Big Apple say a rent freeze will make it harder to maintain their buildings. I'm Mike Dubusky, ABC News.
3: Well, what happens when they get there is they're going to be, as I said, they're going to be processed, they're going to be examined, they're going to be tested. A lot of blood tests are going to be done, I'm sure. Some things will be done there. Some things are going to be done at reference laboratories like the CDC. This unit in Nebraska is not unique. There are several other units. There are a total of 10 other units across the country that are special containment units for special, you know, pathogens like this one. And they are supported through something called NETEC, the National Education and Training Center. And it's really an important thing to have because this allows the capability of having patients like this ones in different places across the country, Nebraska, New York, the NIH, Emory University here in Atlanta, we have in this unit. And totally, there are enough capacity in our country to put 50 patients. Nebraska has the biggest unit with 20 patients. But again, imagine if we had an outbreak of 100 patients or 200 people, we wouldn't have enough units to place everybody. So this high containment units work as long as though you don't have too many cases. In this case, 18, you know, they fit perfectly fine in Nebraska. You can keep them there if necessary.
4: Now, this outbreak has some people on edge about the spread of a potentially deadly virus. How would you address those concerns when it comes to this strain of hantavirus?
3: You know, I'm not terribly concerned about further spread of this virus. I'm not terribly concerned about a pandemic or anything happening. But I think people need to be aware of two things. Number one, we're seeing more and more emerging viruses. Most of these viruses are what we call zoonotic infections. They come from animals into humans, in this case, from a specific rat that, you know, a mouse that has this virus and then goes into humans. But Ebola is the same thing. You know, COVID is the same thing. You know, a lot of these new viruses we're seeing come from animals. And that's because of three reasons, really. Number one, we're impinging more into the environment, to the ecosystem of the animals. Number two, we're doing things that are more risky, like going to places that we didn't go before. But number three, there's climate change. So overall, we are going to be seeing more outbreaks like this one. In my bingo card, hantavirus in a cruise ship was not one that I had at the top of my list.
4: All right, Dr. Carlos Del Rio, thank you. Now, a developing story out of Denver now, a Frontier Airlines jet hitting and killing a person who was on the runway during takeoff. Transportation Secretary Sean Duffy saying the person had breached an airport security fence before trespassing onto the tarmac. Now, the plane was evacuated and preliminary reports say five people were taken to the hospital. Our Andrew Dimbert is here now with more. Andrew, what's the latest on the investigation and what are we hearing from passengers who are actually on board that flight?
12: So we'll start with authorities. They confirmed that this was in fact a pedestrian and not an airport employee or some construction worker nearby. Remember, this happened in the middle of the night around 11:30 p.m., close to midnight. So that was the chief concern there. Maybe it was a visibility thing and with one of these employees. But no, it was in fact a pedestrian. They say this person was able to jump the fencing around the airport runway there. And then 2 minutes later was struck and killed by this Frontier flight. Making this all the more tragic, authorities say this person was actually sucked into one of the plane's engines, causing a fire. In the audio from the cockpit, you can hear the shock from the pilots telling air traffic control, "We hit somebody." And this was just as the plane was getting ready to take off. Of course, that takeoff was instantly aborted. Fire crews responded. They were immediately able to put out that fire. Everybody on the flight was evacuated. Those emergency slides we saw there in that video, they were deployed as an abundance of caution. A real terrifying experience, to say the least. Because at the time, again, this happened in the middle of the night too, no one really knew what just happened there. Passengers describing that moment of impact and seeing the flames of the engine. Some of those passengers boarding another flight to LAX where they arrived this morning, and our Los Angeles affiliate spoke to some of them. Hear one describe how this routine late night flight turned into a disaster.
13: It felt like, you know, getting in a big giant fender bender. And then there was like smoke filling. I couldn't see the engines, but people that could see the engines could see large flames, and it was really scary. So people were yelling fire, fire, and smoke was in the air.
12: Scary indeed. Five people were taken to a nearby hospital. A dozen reported minor injuries right now. Of course, the NTSB is investigating, as well as Denver police, just trying to get answers on how this person was able to get to the airport, jump that fence, and then go onto the runway there.
4: All right, Andrew Denver, thank you for the update. And turning to the war with Iran, now entering its 10th week, and President Trump says he's still waiting on Iran's response to his latest peace proposal. The uncertainty looming large over the president's upcoming trip to China. Senior White House correspondent Selena Wang joins us now with more. Selena, what more do we know about this peace plan?
14: Yeah, Ike. So what we know is that the U.S. has submitted this one-page memorandum, which would essentially buy more time to negotiate some of the thornier issues. So it would provide a 30-day window for the U.S. and Iran to work out some of these tricky issues like the future of Iran's nuclear program and what to do about the remaining enriched uranium that the country still has. That has been a major issue between the two sides. But it would also allow the U.S. to gradually lift its blockade on Iranian ports if Iran also allows the free passage of ships through the Strait of Hormuz. But as of now, Ike, the U.S. is still waiting to hear back from the Iranians. The president had said he was expecting to hear last night, but as of today, still nothing. And President Trump spoke to a French news outlet moments ago when he said that he expects to hear from the Iranians soon, adding that they do still very much want to make a deal. But the Iranians, in response, they've said they're not bound by America's deadline. So right now we are still stuck in this waiting game as this war drags out into its 10th week. And the U.S. is still very much enforcing that blockade on Iranian ports. In fact, the Pentagon releasing a video where they were firing on two Iranian flag tankers, that video showing a smoke rising from the tankers, Iran calling those strikes, quote, reckless military adventure.
4: All right, Selena Wang, thank you. Now to Grand Rapids, Michigan, where an 18-year-old now faces murder and weapons charges in connection to a deadly shooting over a soccer game. A new affidavit says Rafael Martinez Lopez shot and killed a 15-year-old boy and a 39-year-old woman at a playground earlier this week. That affidavit says Martinez Lopez's younger brother was turned away from joining a soccer game at the elementary school. Investigators say the older brother then confronted the group and demanded a fight, allegedly shooting and killing the two victims. Martinez Lopez is expected to face arraignment on two counts of open murder and several other charges. Court documents say he declined to answer police questions without an attorney present, and he's currently being held without bond. Coming up, the legend of the snowman. Right, it's snowing, guys. Rapper Jeezy takes us behind the scenes of his new Las Vegas residency. Also, Ed, stop and smell the flowers. How one of the country's longest running public markets is going all out for Mother's Day weekend.
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28: My real name was Juan Pablo Escobar, and I am the son of Pablo Escobar. Dear Killer Hernandez is very, very near to the life experience that I had. The level of violence that I witnessed was very, very accurate.
26: 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This can't be made up.
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31: You want to know what I've been doing for the last 4 years? I was in a cult, man.
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34: You know this is not how life's supposed to be.
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38: What in the world is going on here?
39: Something was screaming at me no, but I ignored it. There was brainwashing, mind manipulation. He was king, he was gone.
40: Watching.
41: And don't shoot God.
39: You had to be destroyed.
42: Nothing dies in nature.
4: Welcome back. He's known as a pioneer of trap music, a legendary rapper whose new Las Vegas residency is a first of its kind show that's for the people and the culture. Jeezy is launching his show, Legend of the Snowman, a black tie extravaganza backed by an orchestra, an experience larger than life. In our prime playlist, ABC's Roxy Diaz got an exclusive behind-the-scenes look at Jeezy's show and sat down with the snowman himself.
43: The goal was always to get to Vegas. I never stopped pushing the culture.
44: Under the lights of the Las Vegas Strip, an orchestra becomes a symphony of support, all for the snowman. Fronted by the pioneer of trap himself, legendary rapper J. Jeezy Jenkins, this orchestral band is preparing for a show with very rare symphonic arrangements, Vegas becoming the site of their cultural revolution. You know him from countless hits like Put On, or his iconic track from the hit album Thug Motivation 101, Go Crazy. Grammy-nominated artist Jeezy is launching his second Vegas residency at Planet Hollywood for this show, Legend of the Snowman, featuring the orchestra Color of Noise.
43: This was something I really wanted to do. And, you know, I had to fund it myself.
45: 13 studio albums.
43: Mm-hmm.
45: Countless mixtapes.
43: Mm-hmm.
45: How do you even begin to create the set list?
43: It's the man, the myth, the legend. That's the journey. And you tell that story, and you tell it in a way that the music is actually the soundtrack to the story. But you're also going to understand more so who the man is.
45: Mm-hmm.
43: Not the snowman, but the man.
45: You talk about the snowman in third person.
43: Yeah. Because it was this thing that was bigger than me, and it's a symbol. It's a symbol of the ultimate hustler. It's a symbol of the man that was and that has been walking in

0: gotta be a crime just to be this hood. Let's go.
1: The collaboration is the most fun part of what is about to happen here at this residency. It allows people to go on a journey with the set list. He knows the story he's trying to tell, and he got me here to make sure that it comes to fruition.
2: We literally just saw Jeezy rehearsing on a stage, and now it's time for all the magic to come together. We're all dressed in our black tie best because this is a big event. Let's go have fun.
3: You know where we come from, you know, you got that one suit and you wear it to funerals or you wear it to, you know, maybe a graduation for your cousin, maybe that. And, you know, my thing is culture has evolved and I think we don't shine enough light on that. I think we look at, you know, music and hip hop and culture and we just see the bad in it. But now they're really wearing tuxedos and they're taking their wives out and this is a date night and they're coming to celebrate.
2: As fans fill the venue dressed in their best, backstage gets ready.
4: Okay.
2: The orchestra is fine-tuning their instruments. Derek taking a deep breath. And Jeezy is leading the prayer.
3: This is not the opening show. This is our welcome home party. We belong in this city. We belong on this stage. We belong in this town. In Jesus' name, amen.
5: Amen.
6: Amen.
5: Amen.
2: The lights fire back up, and it's a star-studded event with the help of DJ Drama and Jeezy's protege, YG.
0: Y'all make some noise for YG.
7: In the height of the moment, I look out in the audience, and everybody's going word for word. Like, the crowd is hype, the orchestra's hype. I look at my brother Jeezy, the musicians, the band, everybody. It's just, I just feel that moment of gratefulness and appreciation just to be in this moment and to allow these people that come every night to pour back into us, because that's what they're doing.
0: Y'all enjoying yourself tonight? Yeah. Are we just getting warmed up? Yeah. Let's go.
2: Jeezy even performing his iconic track, My President.
8: Yeah, my president is black. My lamp goes blue. I'm even mad at night. My rim sings.
3: I told him back then I was a corporate thug. That was who I was and who I was becoming. And even in the beginning, the music was about thug motivation. The thugs just grown now. They mature. You know, they refined. Mm-hmm. You know what I mean? They're smart. They're intelligent. They're making moves out here, but they still need a soundtrack.
0: Shout out to y'all for pulling up tonight. We put this together for y'all, you know?
2: A night from Jeezy for the people. And it was only right. It ended with Jeezy playing his aptly named track, Standing Ovation.
8: This is streets, I am a trap. Standing ovation.
3: I've had some obstacles in my career, obstacles in my life, and I never strayed away from who I was. And I think when people listen to the music, they should know that that was the finished product of someone who's been through everything they've been through. When everybody told them that it would never happen for them and this couldn't happen with chaos going on around you, and you're standing there and you're still and you're still zen and you're still believing.
9: Our thanks to Roxy Diaz. Dates for Jeezy's residency, Legend of the Snowman, extend into late August. All right, coming up here on ABC News Live, from Sin City to Rain City, the beautiful bouquets and more at one of the country's longest running markets as they celebrate a special Mother's Day weekend tradition in Seattle.
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33: 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You're streaming ABC News Live.

0: Welcome back. Today, our 50 states in 50 weeks tour takes us to the Evergreen State, Washington State, that is. It's home to one of the oldest public farmers markets in the U.S. In Seattle, the Pike Place Market is brought to life by the hundreds of farmers, crafters, small businesses, and residents that call it home. And for this Mother's Day, it's blooming with excitement as it celebrates its annual 18th Flower Festival. Joining me now for more on this is Pike Place Market PDA President and CEO Rachel Lichtenberg. Rachel, thank you so much for joining me. The Pike Place Market has been operating for over a century now. Why do you think that is, and what makes it so special?
1: Well, thank you for having us, and thank you for tuning in for our 18th annual Flower Festival. As you can see behind me, it's a palatable joy here, and it's been this way for 118 years. And I think what does make it special is 118 years ago, it started with farmers on Pike Place, the street, selling directly to Seattleites. And that's what's happening today. Is we have over 40 flower farmers who are really celebrating Mother's Day weekend and connecting directly with Seattleites, as well as visitors from around the world.
0: Now, this is going to attract some people, and we don't want these people to give off the wrong message. So for those interested in attending the Flower Festival, what are some do's and don'ts for first-time shoppers?
1: Well, mostly do's, which is, again, the market... It emits this really this natural sort of palatable joy. And so really that chance to just navigate, say hello, introduce yourself to these one of these 40 flower farmers that are on the street and, you know, really select that beautiful bouquet for the mother in your life, the maternal figures in your life, for your own, you know, joy in your own home. There's less don'ts. There's lots of do's here. It's plug in and navigate the handmade craft portion of our market as well as the tastes and all the incredible sights at the market.
0: Bunch of do's. I love that. Rachel Lichtenberg, thank you so much.
1: Absolutely. Thank you.
0: You got it. All right. I'm Mike Ajachi. Thanks for streaming with us. The news never stops. More news is up next.
2: Coming up on The Weekend View, the epic and scandalous legal battle between Blake Lively and Justin Baldoni has finally been settled. Who came out on top and whose public image took the bigger hit? Olivia Rodrigo and Billie Eilish are both singing the same song over a guy they say is born under a bad astrological sign. And Real Housewives of Atlanta sneak peek of an attempted apology that set off a whole new brawl. It all starts now on The Weekend View.

0: this audience has energy. So the ugly legal battle between Blake Lively and Justin Baldoni that began on the set of their 2024 movie It Ends With Us, good title for this, was finally settled this week. If you need a reminder of how bad things got, here's a recap from GMA. Watch.
1: 2 weeks before the celebrity trial of the season in Manhattan federal court, Blake Lively settled her lawsuit against Justin Baldoni's production company that accused him of trying to smear her reputation. Lively alleged she was sexually harassed on the set of It Ends With Us. The judge dismissed that, but allowed her claim of retaliation to go before a jury. Trial was scheduled to start May 18th before the parties jointly announced a settlement. We acknowledge the process presented challenges and recognize...
2: ABC News, I'm Mike Dubusky. Health officials maintain that the risk of hantavirus spreading to the general population remains quite low, as the CDC and other organizations prepare to receive that cruise ship at the center of the outbreak. It's set to drop anchor tomorrow in Spain's Canary Islands.
3: Despite all the precautions, workers at the port here protesting the ship's arrival.
4: This resident says... people are scared, but this tourist from Ireland says she's not worried.
5: I feel perfectly fine because I know they're going to quarantine everyone. They're going to make sure everything is safe for everyone.
3: The World Health Organization stressing this is not a new COVID.
2: ABC's Maggie Rooley. Authorities say a person intentionally jumped a fence at Denver International Airport last night, dashing across a runway before being struck and killed by a Frontier Airlines plane. About a dozen people aboard that plane were hurt. And a heat wave is expected to grip parts of the western U.S. this weekend, including California, Arizona, and Nevada. This is ABC News.
6: Care about that and think it's a serious issue. Felt like it devolved into, like, publicity and counter-publicity and trying to smear the other person. It's been reported they each side spent tens of millions of dollars on legal fees.
0: Oh my
6: and
0: God.
6: Reportedly neither saw a dime in the settlement money.
0: Right.
6: So dragging themselves, their family, their friends, Taylor Swift, through this saga over the last like
0: Do
6: year
0: plus. Do they have
6: plus.
0: That much money to spend?
6: Blake has tons of... Blake and Ryan have a lot of money.
7: He's married to Ryan Reynolds.
6: And he's a big producer.
7: And he became involved in this in a, I think, a protective way, but I think... everyone lost, but
8: I do too.
7: I think there was a lot of reputational damage to go around. So they lost money, but they also had this reputational damage that I think is very difficult to combat ultimately because some of the reputational damage was that Blake Lively was difficult to work with and that Ryan Reynolds sort of meddled in it and used his Hollywood heft to try to belittle this other guy, Justin Baldoni, that not that many people actually knew about.
8: Yeah.
7: And all of the claims, Blake's claims against Justin, were dismissed except for claims against his company. For me, I almost feel like Blake and Ryan had more to lose going in and reputationally probably
0: You
7: lost
0: know, Sonny,
7: more.
0: You know much too much about this topic.
8: You couldn't get away from it. And I just wonder, was it all worth it? Because what started to come out beyond any serious claims, let me disclaim that, it became like a smear campaign on both sides. Like, who could do worse? And as it did it, like in legal things, a lot of evidence had to come out and it wasn't, no one looked good.
0: Yeah.
8: I think that's the problem. And when you're looking at the fact that Blake and Ryan had more to lose, I also think not many people knew Justin Baldoni and he was kind of this, but he was this kind of like faux feminist that a lot of the things that came out undid any image he had. And then there on the, like, it just,
7: I did Blake almost lose her friendship with Taylor Swift.
6: It's unclear if they ever resolved, but one of the things too that stood
7: Taylor
6: out to
7: didn't
6: me
7: want
6: is
7: to get
6: like,
7: involved in it.
6: Who does
7: want
6: to?
7: Like
6: a legal
7: don't drag
6: proceeding
7: me into this mess.
6: But the thing is that changed kind of affected my opinion. Like, I've loved Blake Lively since Gossip Girl, but everything that was kind of came out in the aftermath of this was her in her own words, which was tough. So there were a lot of these videos that I'd never seen that were her in interviews being terrible to people. And we've all had bad days, I say that, but when there's one after the other, it's like this starts to feel like a pattern. Maybe you don't treat people super kindly. And none of this would have happened had they just resolved this.
8: Well, and beyond the video, the text messages. So it's literally also in your words. So there wasn't a way
7: you
8: to say
7: all that?
8: Again, against my will. But, I think
0: that doesn't sound like it's against anybody.
9: You and I got the same breaking news alerts, and we were like, "Next."
8: Yeah,
6: no,
8: we've been inundated with it, and I think when you're seeing it in someone's words, we live in a time right now where so much is out of context or it's a headline. But when you're seeing this stuff laid out, there's no real spin you can put on it, and that was probably the heaviest landing for both of them.
0: Here's another story. Maybe you'll like this one, Anna. An article in Cosmo claims that two of the biggest pop stars out there are doing their fans a public service by warning them about getting mixed up with a man whose astrological sign is Gemini. Clap if you're a Gemini.
6: Do we have any male Geminis? But I'm female.
8: No, female.
7: Oh, there's one over there.
6: Oh, we got one.
0: One male.
6: This is about you, sir.
0: Okay. The article claims that these guys pull you in with their charm before losing interest and dropping you. Ooh. Olivia Rodrigo sings about being swept off her feet by one in her new single titled Drop Dead.
7: Oh, my gosh.
0: That's subtle. Watch.

0: Okay, now Billie Eilish also chimed in on this in a recent Ask Me Anything interview with Elle magazine. Watch.
1: If somebody brought up astrology, I would be like, oh my God, please shut the fuck up. And then I met a Gemini man and I dated his ass and then I believed in astrology. And since then, no matter what, without a doubt, I can recognize a Gemini from a mile away. Girl Geminis, amazing. Life of the party, my favorite people in the world. Male Geminis, go to hell.
0: Well, first of all, it's men born roughly between May 21st and June 20th.
2: Our president is a male Gemini.
3: Oh,
2: I am a female Gemini.
3: That explains it.
4: When is his birthday?
2: It's sometime in June. It's near mine, I think.
0: It's May 21st to June 20th.
2: Okay, yeah,
0: I don't know.
4: Oh, gosh.
0: But, so do you put any... I don't believe in astrological signs.
5: I believe in it now.
0: Well, now that, yeah.
4: You know, I don't believe in it now, but when I was a kid growing up, in every Latin household, everybody would wake up and the first thing you would do is read Walter Mercado.
5: Yes.
4: And then he was on
5: Libra,
4: TV.
5: Virgo.
4: And he was this, like... He was like this, like, larger-than-life Puerto Rican diva with capes.
5: Oh, amazing.
4: And, you know, mucho, mucho amor. And we all were into it. But nowadays, I don't feel like it's a big deal.
5: I used to like the way he would say, Libra, Virgo, Leo. That was must-see TV in my house.
4: You know, after Walter died, my interest in astrology died.
5: I actually don't really buy into it. But Manny is a Virgo.
6: Yeah.
5: I don't know.
2: Virgo.
5: Virgo.
2: Virgo.
4: Well, are you a Virgo? Is that what you're?
2: Yeah, that was the Virgo. Yeah. That's my club.
4: No. Brian is a Virgo.
2: Yeah. Yeah. Oh, that's unfortunate.
5: You know what? And I'm a Libra. I'm a Libra, and Virgos and Libras, it's very difficult for them to live together.
2: I know. My mom's a Libra.
5: Yeah.
0: I'm a Libra, but I used to be a Virgo.
5: It is everything everything that I was told.
0: That ship has sailed. Honey, please, you haven't been a Virgo since last century.
2: No, but...
0: The 1900s.
2: Max was really into love matches, like astrological love matches. So the first email he ever sent me or on the app was, are you a typical Virgo?
0: Oh.
2: And I was like, are you a... chick? Like, yeah, I'd never heard of a man that's stereotyping, but I was like, who asked that, you know?
5: Yeah.
2: But, so I never believed in it, but then we had our son, and he's a Pisces male.
6: Yeah.
2: No, that's not where I was going with this.
0: Where are you going?
2: Well,
5: far, far away.
2: What is Max? Max is Capricorn, and Capricorn and myself, we're compatible. I guess I fit the bill on Max's
4: ass. I'm not
2: ass,
4: sure about that, because I'm a Capricorn, too.
2: That still fits the bill.
4: Okay.
2: But our Pisces little boy, when you read the description, there are times where in the throes of not knowing what to do or how to handle things, Max is like, it's the Pisces male.
5: Right.
2: And I was like, he said that when we were having him. He's like, oh, it's a Pisces. I go, here you go with these signs again.
5: Wow, he really believes in it.
4: But have you ever read an astrological description that there isn't something there that applies?
2: Sometimes, but like, I mean, my dad's a Leo. And when you read about a Leo, my dad doesn't fit a Leo.
5: Gabriel's a Leo and Paloma is a Taurus, a bull. Yeah. Mm-hmm. And it fits. Now, I don't believe in a lot of the write-ups. I don't know if you guys know that
2: I was trying to say this. Call him out.
5: Our executive producer used to write
2: horoscopes
5: for his college. And if he found a girl that he liked, he would write the horoscope to entrap her. Am I right? So what was your... astrological knowledge.
7: Well, I had none, and I just made stuff up. But occasionally, or I'd copy them from newspapers. But if there was somebody in my life I wanted to
4: make
7: manipulate.
4: Make one up on the fly right now.
7: If there was a girl that I was hanging out with and I was trying to get her to look at our relationship in a different way, I would say some version of, you know, there's someone in your life that you haven't thought of in this aspect, but
2: or sometimes
7: take a chance on someone you might have thought
2: right
7: of this is just a friend.
2: You.
7: And it worked all the time.
5: You
7: and it doesn't say much for these women.
5: That's
7: but,
5: what they do with these horoscopes.
2: Yeah. That's the thing. I don't totally believe in them, but I do choose to believe them when they say what I want them to. And
5: that's
2: me in fortune cookies, right? Totally. You're like, yes, girl. But before my husband and I got together, seriously, I had a horoscope that said you're about to... you know your soulmate, but you're about to realize he is your soulmate. So
8: Who knows? Maybe
7: I don't know.
9: Yeah, and Brian definitely wrote that.
8: Leo and Gemini are good.
4: If you need any more evidence that horoscopes are,
0: Brian used to write them.
8: Yes,
5: Brian.
0: Well, I'm a Libra. Okay. And I found out that Librans, like ourselves...
5: I'm a Virgo.
0: She's a Libra.
8: Yeah.
0: ...are the least likely to hold grudges.
5: That's true.
0: Which is true of me.
4: Which pisses me off about you.
0: I don't hold a grudge.
8: That is not true about
9: you. Holds a grudge.
8: True.
9: You said you'd go to the Earth's core on a grudge.
5: Oh, no. I don't hold on to it. I let it go. I go to the Earth's crust and I confront it.
9: And then it's done.
5: And then it's over. I have my words and
9: then it's done.
0: I mean, the whole thing is based on stars, but when they say things like your moon is in Uranus, it loses.
9: Sometimes your moon is in Uranus. What?
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0: In a recent article in The Guardian, a woman revealed how she and her partner put the spark back in their sex life. They use the Notes app. There's such a thing as a Notes app.
9: Yes, there is.
0: On their phones.
9: You have it, too.
0: To send each other an intimacy menu of things that they're in the mood for, like sharing fantasies, showering together, and the kind of sex they have in mind.
9: Oh, okay.
0: Well, what's on your menu, Sarah?
9: Well, so if you break it down, my appetizer is a craft cocktail at home. So maybe a dirty martini.
0: We have some...
9: Yeah. Oh. A little Bridgerton binge, specifically episode 5, season 1.
5: Episode 5, season 1. That's
9: and then afterwards, my dessert is sleep.
4: Wait, though. But are you doing these things with Max? Max watches Bridgerton?
9: No, he doesn't need to. I need to watch it.
5: Like that.
9: He doesn't struggle the way I do.
4: Oh, okay, got
9: he
4: it.
9: Just wakes up wanting all the time.
4: So you're doing this, so you're eating solo, and then you're in the mood.
9: I'm getting there. It's my foreplay.
0: So in other words, you have to watch a little porn. Is that the point?
9: It's not porn. It's a love story that
5: it's
9: has sex in
5: it. It's a love story with sex.
0: Whatever.
5: I mean...
9: Porn doesn't do the same thing for... not.
5: I decided
9: some
5: to play along, so I do have a little appetizer thing.
9: I want
5: to
9: see
0: what do you got?
5: My appetizer is finding a good deal on the real deal. I like a deal, and I like thrift shopping. I like winning a board game because I'm very competitive, and that will put me in the mood.
0: Binging.
5: And then I do like to binge and on an agreed upon series.
9: That feels like legal talk.
5: And if we can agree on a nice series, then he can get some.
0: So,
9: it's a tall order.
5: Right?
0: Anna, what's yours?
4: I forgot what I said it was.
9: Well, I involve
4: somebody
9: margarita.
4: Remind me.
0: There
4: please.
0: It is.
4: Oh, like but taking Chacha for a walk together. Like if Al says, I'll come with you and walk Chacha and we go around the neighborhood, you know, then we talk. We're eating a meal I made from scratch. I get in a good mood when I'm cooking from scratch and chopping.
9: Uh-huh. Yeah.
4: And watching TV, again, It's so damn hard to find something that we both want to watch.
15: Yeah. Well, I have two major impediments to my sex life. The dogs always want to come into the room, which is tough. And then we have a baby. So baby we find ourselves literally saying there's no time for sex today. But in an ideal scenario, my husband walks in and gently whispers, the dogs are walked, the baby is birthed.
5: Perfect.
15: And then we together put the baby to bed. And then he whispers, do you want to go to bed even though it's still light outside? And I say yes. But then unfortunately I'll fall asleep before we actually do anything.
16: That's so cute.
4: But how about you, Brian? I want to hear a male voice on this.
5: Yeah, what's your menu?
4: What's on your menu?
7: Whatever they're serving.
15: He'll take what he can get.
5: That's the guy's answer.
4: That's the answer. Where's mine? There it is.
15: Here we go.
0: That is a serious
16: World War II movie. It's nothing like Nazis to get everyone turned on.
4: Okay, that's kind of hilarious. And then, so your main course would be cuddling up with a nice World War II movie.
16: And
4: your dessert is reading my first ex-husband.
16: You literally plugged your play in the dessert.
5: Tickets at my first
0: shameless plug by Miss Behar. Now, here we go.
4: It'll be in London in June.
0: June. And also in White Plains this summer.
16: Oh,
0: it's moving around.
5: It is.
0: On a sneak peek of the next episode of The Real Housewives of Atlanta, Shamia's attempt at an apology ends up leading to another fight.
16: Oh,
0: what?
16: Unfortunate.
17: You know I don't got no problems with her, for real. Can talk to me whenever.
18: But I've apologized. You can choose to accept it or not, and you've chosen not to accept it.
17: So did you receive this apology?
18: On their time.
17: I didn't receive it because she said I apologized, but...
18: Okay. And then I followed up and said, I apologize for the butt. It almost feels like at this point, Drew, you want a problem.
17: I really don't like Tom.
18: Yeah, me neither.
19: Shamia, her apology was definitely bull. Like that mohawk bob that she walked into Portia's house with. That's how I feel about it.
4: Okay, can I just say,
0: no
4: bigger lie has ever been spoken than a Real Housewife saying, I don't like drama.
16: I thought the same thing.
4: The entire franchise is based on drama.
16: Yes.
0: But I mean, they're talking about apologizing correctly. People are never satisfied with whatever you say.
5: But I don't think you can say, I apologize, but... You know, you did.
0: That doesn't fly. What do you have to say?
15: There can be no but. It has to be an unequivocal.
16: No
15: I'm
16: but.
15: Sorry, and then you move forward.
0: So I'm sorry. I'm period. That's it.
15: Yes.
16: Yeah,
15: can't we move forward?
0: I think you have to have the right face. You can't go. I'm sorry.
15: Explaining.
16: I also think you can't say I'm sorry. You feel that way.
5: You can't do that.
16: There
5: that
16: are some it. Like don't do that. Because
0: how about I'm sorry? I feel this way.
5: Can't do that.
4: I have never. Been waiting for an apology, and the amount of content.
16: Have you ever apologized?
4: No. No, actually.
16: That part tracks.
4: But I don't expect an apology from anybody. It happens, and you just continue, and you talk about it. But this idea of having like an apology that has to meet certain semantics.
0: Oh, you know what? Let's practice. Make believe you offended me.
4: Oh God, not a psychodrama.
16: I love the psychodrama.
0: So you said something very mean about me. I think you should say apologize.
16: That was mean, right. Anna.
4: I'd say, bitch, are we still fighting?
5: That's exactly what you would
4: That's
5: do.
4: Exactly what we are. Bitch,
0: yes.
4: Are you so, bitch,
0: yes,
4: would
0: you hurt me so bad?
4: I would say, bitch, are you still pissed at me?
0: You hurt me. That's you hurt
5: exactly
0: my
5: what,
0: feelings.
5: That's exactly what she would say.
16: This is how not
4: And
16: you
4: I would
16: do
4: say,
16: it.
4: Here, you want some popcorn? And you always get emotional when you're hungry.
5: And then you know it's over.
15: For what it's worth, it does help put a period on a fight. I also think there's an element for me. I tend to apologize when it's like I want to take responsibility because I know I overstepped or did something I shouldn't. It's a little bit for my own soul that it's like, oh, I shouldn't have done that.
16: So I don't run around having people apologize me or me apologize. Apologies have come most pivotally in my intimate situation.
15: Yeah.
16: My partner. And my children, and my parents, maybe. They should be apologizing.
4: Okay, we'll be right back.
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4: down.
21: Roll. 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
22: 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Watch.
23: Olivia Wilde was on a red carpet recently and got attacked by people online saying she looked like Gollum from Lord of the Rings. Olivia Wilde is gorgeous, by the way.
24: Yes.
23: She laughed off the attacks on an Instagram post.
25: Olivia Wilde, do you care to address recent rumors that you're a resurrected corpse?
26: Listen, that is a fisheye lens. And I admit, is that my best angle? Was that my best ever look? No. No. It's startling. It's a startling image.
27: I've had more bad photos than good photos. I felt so bad for her in this. She's one of the more beautiful actresses out there.
23: She is.
27: And I was like, it was literally camera angle and lighting. Like, bad lighting can do terrible things to you. You kind of just have to embrace it. I think I'll pull some classics, but like, you have to just accept that, like, you know, you look better maybe than that. Although it's like, you can't make it go away is the problem.
23: It can hurt for a while.
27: It can hurt.
23: A bad photo can stay with you. My wife is a very discerning photographer, so she is just brutal to me about I'm squinting. And I know I am. I often am. I can't help it.
27: But that's actually kind, because some partners like will not, they'll put a photo up where they look good and you look brutal. Justin generally looks out for me, but if he looks really good, I could look like Quasimodo and he would still post it.
22: Don't we have some lousy photos of everybody? We're starting with
27: Sarah Haynes.
22: Oh,
28: so, no, it's an awful picture. That is my passport picture.
27: Oh. You only have it for a decade.
28: Oh, and that was my license. So every time I had to show
22: you there, though, you were
28: No, I wasn't. I was
27: going to say she looks older than she is now.
28: Yeah, but literally, I remember every time I'd pull it out, I was like, I'm so sorry
22: like
28: for what
22: haircut.
28: You're about to see. That was one of my favorite haircuts.
22: I like kind of like it. Yeah.
28: Shut up. No one liked it.
22: I
28: got
22: it.
28: Trolled it's by even. Even the TSA.
22: Yeah. Oh, my God.
28: Yeah, exactly.
22: Who is that?
29: That's
22: that?
29: Harvey Guillen, who is starring right now in the Rocky
28: that's
29: Horror
28: a cute
29: Show.
28: That's cute.
29: That's become a meme, actually.
28: Why is that bad?
29: And there, I'm like, who is the white girl pretending to be Anna Navarro? It's like, I look like I haven't seen the sun in 100 years.
28: It's just how dark your
29: and
28: hair
29: I have
28: is.
29: Rosacea. And so, I don't know what the hell's wrong with me. In that
27: mine rosacea. Is also passport. And my husband, anytime I pull it out and we're traveling abroad, says I should be on a no-fly list because of how bad it is. This angle.
22: That's bad.
27: It's so
22: that's
27: bad.
22: A bad one.
28: That is wow. Hilarious. Oh. I enjoy crying.
22: This is when I was 25 pounds fatter.
0: Whoa! Well, that's bad. But
22: and people put these things, these words under my picture.
28: My dermatologist. You look cute there.
0: You're bigger, but you look cute.
1: That is hilarious.
22: People do that.
0: You're my very dermatologist. Memeable.
2: But if you go online and you say bad pictures of Sunny Hawson or Joy Behar, there's,
28: All right, take that sounds like fun. I'm going to do that.
1: I'm sure there are bad pictures.
22: 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Behind the Table streams wherever you get your podcasts, or you can watch us on YouTube. Happy Mother's Day. Yes, this week.
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17: Right now, an ABC News Live weekend containing hantavirus. The urgent preparations underway as health officials work to evacuate passengers on that infected cruise ship. Their strategy and why the CDC says they do not have any plans to mandate quarantine for Americans on board. Plus, killed on the runway. What investigators are now saying about the person hit by a Frontier Airlines jet taking off in Denver. Pilots reporting an engine fire, smoke filling the cabin, and passengers seen sliding to safety. And the prospects of peace as gas prices rise. The U.S. awaits a response from Iran on its latest proposal, while Tehran says it's not bound by anyone's deadlines. ABC News Live Weekend starts right now. I'm Mike Ajachi. A lot of news this Saturday, but we're going to...
21: From ABC News, I'm Mike Dubusky. All eyes will be on Spain's Canary Islands tomorrow. That's where that Dutch cruise ship at the center of the hantavirus outbreak is expected to drop anchor.
24: The State Department says it is in contact with Americans on board. CDC personnel will then accompany them onto a charter flight to the National Quarantine Unit in Omaha, Nebraska. The facility was used during the early stages of the COVID outbreak.
21: ABC's Michelle Franz and Dr. Dele Davies is the interim chancellor of that facility.
30: The quarantine unit is a place where you put people when you're observing them, where they may get disease, but the vast majority in general do not go on to develop disease.
21: Officials maintain the risk to the general public is low. A person was struck and killed by a passenger jet at Denver International Airport last night, with authorities saying it happened 2 minutes after that person scaled a fence in a remote part of the airport. Chloe Coons was on the plane at the time, which caught fire when it happened.
31: People were yelling fire, fire, and smoke whistling in the air. Some people were getting agitated that we weren't given like immediate directions to get off the plane.
21: Authorities are now investigating the incident. Trump administration officials say they're still waiting for Iran's response to the latest White House peace proposal. ABC's Selena Wang has the latest.
32: A one-page proposal from the Trump administration gives both sides a month to work through the thorniest issues, including the future of Iran's nuclear program. And during that window, the U.S. would gradually lift its blockade on Iranian ports if Iran allows ships to move freely through the Strait of Hormuz. But for now, the U.S. is still enforcing that blockade. And on Friday, American forces opened fire on two Iranian oil tankers. Iran is calling those strikes a reckless military adventure.
21: 15 people are in the hospital after what police call a possible boat explosion in Florida. It all happened in the Haulover Sandbar in Miami. 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
21: A three-day ceasefire is now underway in the Russia-Ukraine war as Russia celebrated a holiday today commemorating the Soviet defeat of Nazi Germany in World War II. The Trump administration has released some of the federal government's files on UFO sightings. ABC's Christiane Cordero has more.
8: A trove of images showing decades of unidentified objects is sparking curiosity among starry-eyed enthusiasts. The Pentagon releasing photos, videos, and reports of some 400 unresolved UFO sightings from the past 80 years, including infrared video from 2013, taken somewhere in the Middle East by the U.S. military. It appears to show a star-shaped object flying erratically and leaving a trail behind.
21: Experts say so far nothing has provided definitive proof of extraterrestrial life. And high school culinary programs are where the rubber hits the road for many young chefs.
9: Rolling Flavors, Georgia's first student-operated food truck, has opened in DeKalb County. A student, Gabrielle Thompson.
10: I feel like I'm getting direct work experience, selling, marketing, learning how to talk to people, speak clearer, as well as cooking, of course.
9: The food truck will train students in 20 high schools, says Chef Keo Gayden.
11: The students will develop menus. The teachers will actually create their schedules for the use of the truck.
9: Profits will be going to the schools.
21: ABC's Chuck Sievertson. I'm Mike Dubusky, ABC News.
12: Well, what happens when they get there is they're going to be, as I said, they're going to be processed, they're going to be examined, they're going to be tested. A lot of blood tests are going to be done, I'm sure. Some things will be done there. Some things are going to be done at reference laboratories like the CDC. This unit in Nebraska is not unique. There are several other units. There are a total of 10 other units across the country that are special containment units for special, you know, pathogens like this one's. And they are supported through something called NETEC, the National Education and Training Center. And it's really an important thing to have because this allows the capability of having patients like this ones in different places across the country, Nebraska, New York, the NIH, Emory University here in Atlanta. We have in these units. And totally, there are enough capacity in our country to put 50 patients. Nebraska has the biggest unit with 20 patients. But again, imagine if we had an outbreak of 100 patients or 200 people, we wouldn't have enough units to place everybody. So this high containment units work as long as though you don't have too many cases. In this case, 18, you know, they fit perfectly fine in Nebraska. You can keep them there if necessary.
17: Now, this outbreak has some people on edge about the spread of a potentially deadly virus. How would you address those concerns when it comes to this strain of hantavirus?
12: You know, I'm not terribly concerned about further spread of this virus. I'm not terribly concerned about a pandemic or anything happening. But I think people need to be aware of two things. Number one, we're seeing more and more emerging viruses. Most of these viruses are what we call zoonotic infections. They come from animals into humans, in this case, from a specific rat that, you know, a mouse that has this virus and then goes into humans. But Ebola is the same thing. You know, COVID is the same thing. You know, a lot of these new viruses we're seeing come from animals, and that's because of three reasons, really. Number one, we're impinging more into the environment, to the ecosystem of the animals. Number two, we're doing things that are more risky, like going to places that we didn't go before. But number three, there's climate change. So overall, we are going to be seeing more outbreaks like this one. In my bingo card, hantavirus in a cruise ship was not one that I had as the top of my list.
17: All right, Dr. Carlos Del Rio, thank you.
0: Now, a developing story out of Denver now. A Frontier Airlines jet hitting and killing a person who was on the runway during takeoff. Transportation Secretary Sean Duffy saying the person had breached an airport security fence before trespassing onto the tarmac. Now, the plane was evacuated, and preliminary reports say five people were taken to the hospital. Our Andrew Dimbert is here now with more. Andrew, what's the latest on the investigation, and what are we hearing from passengers who were actually on board that flight?
2: So we'll start with authorities. They confirmed that this was, in fact, a pedestrian and not an airport employee or some construction worker nearby. Remember, this happened in the middle of the night around 11:30 p.m., close to midnight. So that was the chief concern there. Maybe it was a visibility thing and with one of these employees. But no, it was, in fact, a pedestrian. They say this person was able to jump the fencing around the airport runway there, and then 2 minutes later was struck and killed by this Frontier flight. Making this all the more tragic, authorities say this person was actually sucked into one of the plane's engines, causing a fire. In the audio from the cockpit, you could hear the shock from the pilots telling air traffic control, "We hit somebody." And this was just as the plane was getting ready to take off. Of course, that takeoff was instantly aborted. Fire crews responded. They were immediately able to put out that fire. Everybody on the flight was evacuated. Those emergency slides we saw there in that video, they were deployed as an abundance of caution. A real terrifying experience, to say the least. Because at the time, again, this happened in the middle of the night, too, no one really knew what just happened there. Passengers describing that moment of impact and seeing the flames of the engine. Some of those passengers boarding another flight to LAX, where they arrived this morning, and our Los Angeles affiliate spoke to some of them. Hear one describe how this routine late-night flight turned into a disaster.
31: It felt like, you know, getting in a big, giant fender bender. And then there was, like, smoke filling. I couldn't see the engines, but people that could see the engines could see large flames, and it was really scary. So people were yelling, "Fire, fire," and smoke was in the air.
2: Scary indeed. Five people were taken to a nearby hospital. A dozen reported minor injuries right now. Of course, the NTSB is investigating, as well as Denver police, just trying to get answers on how this person was able to get to the airport, jump that fence, and then go onto the runway there.
0: All right, Andrew Dimbert, thank you for the update. And turning to the war with Iran, now entering its 10th week, and President Trump says he's still waiting on Iran's response to his latest peace proposal. The uncertainty looming large over the president's upcoming trip to China. Senior White House correspondent Selena Wang joins us now with more. Selena, what more do we know about this peace plan?
13: Yeah, Ike. So what we know is that the U.S. has submitted this one-page memorandum, which would essentially buy more time to negotiate some of the thornier issues. So it would provide a 30-day window for the U.S. and Iran to work out some of these tricky issues, like the future of Iran's nuclear program and what to do about the remaining enriched uranium that the country still has. That has been a major issue between the two sides. But it would also allow the U.S. to gradually lift its blockade on Iranian ports if Iran also allows the free passage of ships through the Strait of Hormuz. But as of now, Ike, the U.S. is still waiting to hear back from the Iranians. The president had said he was expecting to hear last night, but as of today, still nothing. And President Trump spoke to a French news outlet moments ago when he said that he expects to hear from the Iranians soon, adding that they do still very much want to make a deal. But the Iranians, in response, they've said they're not bound by America's deadline. So right now we are still stuck in this waiting game as this war drags out into its 10th week. And the U.S. is still very much enforcing that blockade on Iranian ports. In fact, the Pentagon releasing a video where they were firing on two Iranian flag tankers, that video showing a smoke rising from the tankers, Iran calling those strikes, quote, reckless military adventure.
0: All right, Selena Wang, thank you. Now to Grand Rapids, Michigan, where an 18-year-old now faces murder and weapons charges in connection to a deadly shooting over a soccer game. A new affidavit says Rafael Martinez Lopez shot and killed a 15-year-old boy and a 39-year-old woman at a playground earlier this week. That affidavit says Martinez Lopez's younger brother was turned away from joining a soccer game at the elementary school. Investigators say the older brother then confronted the group and demanded a fight, allegedly shooting and killing the two victims. Martinez Lopez is expected to face arraignment on two counts of open murder and several other charges. Court documents say he declined to answer police questions without an attorney present, and he's currently being held without bond. Coming up, the legend of the snowman.
14: Threaded
0: snowing, guys. Rapper Jeezy takes us behind the scenes of his new Las Vegas residency. Also, Ed, stop and smell the flowers. How one of the country's longest running public markets is going all out for Mother's Day weekend.
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26: This is a cautionary tale, y'all.
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28: 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Dear Killer Hernandez is very, very near to the life experience that I had. 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
39: Wherever we are.
41: Welcome home. It's good to be home.
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42: Hi. When's the last time we dropped our things and went? Woke up somewhere that Hi. We've both never been. Growing up doesn't mean
41: getting Good morning. Older. How are you?
39: At the start of the day, letting us into your home. Putting the good
34: Thank you.
39: In your morning.
41: Man, it's good to be home.

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6: Welcome back. He's known as a pioneer of trap music, the legendary rapper whose new Las Vegas residency is a first of its kind show that's for the people and the culture. Jeezy is launching his show, Legend of the Snowman, a black tie extravaganza backed by an orchestra, an experience larger than life. In our Prime playlist, ABC's Roxy Diaz got an exclusive behind the scenes look at Jeezy's show and sat down with the snowman himself.
7: The goal was always to get to Vegas. I never stopped pushing the culture.
8: Under the lights of the Las Vegas Strip, an orchestra becomes a symphony of support, all for the snowman. Fronted by the pioneer of trap himself, legendary rapper J. Jeezy Jenkins, this orchestral band is preparing for a show with very rare symphonic arrangements. Vegas becoming the site of their cultural revolution. You know him from countless hits like Put On. Or his iconic track from the hit album Thug Motivation 101, Go Crazy. Grammy-nominated artist Jeezy is launching his second Vegas residency at Planet Hollywood. For this show, Legend of the Snowman, featuring the orchestra Color of Noise.
7: This was something I really wanted to do. And, you know, I had to fund it myself.
9: 13 studio albums, countless mixtapes. Mm-hmm. How do you even begin to create the set list?
7: It's the man, the myth, the legend. That's the journey. And you tell that story. And you tell it in a way that the music is actually the soundtrack to the story. But you're also going to understand more so who the man is. Mm-hmm. Not the snowman, but the man.
9: You talk about the snowman in third person.
7: Yeah. Because it was this thing that was bigger than me. And it's a symbol. It's a symbol of the ultimate hustler. It's a symbol of the man that was and that has been walking in uncertainty on purpose. Mm-hmm. Like that's been my whole life, just walking into situations and saying, how can we make this better for us?
9: How is the Vegas residency different, and what can fans expect?
7: This is

0: allows people to go on a journey with the set list. He knows the story he's trying to tell, and he got me here to make sure that it comes to fruition.
1: We literally just saw Jeezy rehearsing on a stage, and now it's time for all the magic to come together. We're all dressed in our black tie best because this is a big event. Let's go have fun.
2: You know where we come from, you know, you got that one suit and you wear it to funerals or you wear it to, you know, maybe a graduation for your cousin, maybe that. And, you know, my thing is culture has evolved and I think we don't shine enough light on that. I think we look at, you know, music and hip hop and culture and we just see the bad in it. But now they're really wearing tuxedos and they're taking their wives out and this is a date night and they're coming to celebrate.
1: As fans fill the venue dressed in their best, backstage gets ready.
3: Okay.
1: The orchestra is fine-tuning their instruments. Derek taking a deep breath. And Jeezy is leading the prayer.
2: This is not the opening show. This is our welcome home party. We belong in this city. We belong on this stage. We belong in this town. In Jesus' name, amen.
4: Amen.
5: Amen.
4: Amen.
1: The lights fire back up, and it's a star-studded event with the help of DJ Drama and Jeezy's protege, YG.
6: Y'all make some noise for YG.
7: In the height of the moment, I look out in the audience, and everybody's going word for word. Like, the crowd is hype. The orchestra's hype. I look at my brother Jeezy, the musicians, the band, everybody. It's just, I just feel that moment of gratefulness and appreciation just to be in this moment and to allow these people that come every night to pour back into us, because that's what they're doing.
6: Y'all enjoying yourself tonight? Or we just getting warmed up? Let's go.
1: Jeezy even performing his iconic track, My President.
6: Yeah, my president is black, my lamppost blue. I'm even mad like my rims
2: I told him back then I was a corporate thug. That was who I was and who I was becoming. And even in the beginning, the music was about thug motivation. The thug's just grown now. They mature. You know, they refined. Mm-hmm. You know what I mean? They're smart. They're intelligent. They're making moves out here, but they still need a soundtrack.
6: Shout out to y'all for pulling up tonight. We put this together for y'all, you know?
1: A night from Jeezy for the people. And it was only right. It ended with Jeezy playing his aptly named track, Standing Ovation.
6: This is streets, I am a trap. Standing ovation.
2: I've had some obstacles in my career, obstacles in my life, and I never strayed away from who I was. And I think when people listen to the music, they should know that that was the finished product of someone who's been through everything they've been through. When everybody told them that it would never happen for them and this couldn't happen with chaos going on around you and you're standing there and you're still and you're still zen and you're still believing.
8: 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Dates for Jeezy's residency, Legend of the Snowman, extend into late August. All right, coming up here on ABC News Live, from Sin City to Rain City, the beautiful bouquets and more at one of the country's longest running markets as they celebrate a special Mother's Day weekend tradition in Seattle.
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14: You want to know what I've been doing for the last 4 years? 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
25: And don't you God.
21: He had to be destroyed.
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27: If I were to describe this case in 3 words, I would call it brutal, intimate, and cruel.
28: Who would murder this beautiful mother?
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35: Is this hard to talk about?
33: Yeah,
36: Seattle ground, about to take off. It's gonna be crazy. I did a kind of a bad thing.
37: So you hijacked the plane?
36: Yeah.
38: He hasn't flown an airplane before.
39: How did he get that plane in the airplane? How did no one know?
36: Hey, you think this thing can do a barrel roll?
40: Trying to figure out how to use the autopilot first.
36: Boring.
33: He's going upside
34: Holy
33: down.
34: Roll.
33: Holy. Can we cut the cameras?
36: This is probably like jail time for life, huh?
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42: Because the news never stops.
43: Welcome back. Today, our 50 states and 50 weeks tour takes us to the Evergreen State, Washington State, that is. It's home to one of the oldest public farmers markets in the U.S. In Seattle, the Pike Place Market is brought to life by the hundreds of farmers, crafters, small businesses, and residents that call it home. And for this Mother's Day, it's blooming with excitement as it celebrates its annual 18th Flower Festival. Joining me now for more on this is Pike Place Market PDA President and CEO Rachel Lichtenberg. Rachel, thank you so much for joining me. The Pike Place Market has been operating for over a century now. Why do you think that is, and what makes it so special?
44: Well, thank you for having us, and thank you for tuning in for 18th Annual Flower Festival. As you can see behind me, it's a palatable joy here, and it's been this way for 118 years. And I think what does make it special is 118 years ago, it started with farmers on Pike Place, the street, selling directly to Seattleites. And that's what's happening today. Is we have over 40 flower farmers who are really celebrating Mother's Day weekend and connecting directly with Seattleites, as well as visitors from around the world.
43: For those interested in attending the Flower Festival, what are some do's and don'ts for first-time shoppers?
44: Well, mostly do's, which is, again, the market emits this really this natural sort of palatable joy. And so really that chance to just navigate, say hello, introduce yourself to these one of these 40 flower farmers that are on the street and, you know, really select that beautiful bouquet for the mother in your life, the maternal figures in your life, for your own you know, joy in your own home. Less don'ts. There's lots of do's here. It's plug in and navigate the handmade craft portion of our market as well as the taste and all the incredible sights at the market.
43: Bunch of do's. I love that. Rachel Lichtenberg, thank you so much.
44: Absolutely. Thank you.
43: You got it. All right. I'm Mike Ajachi. Thanks for streaming with us. The news never stops. More news is up next.

0: Hi, everyone. Welcome to All Access. I'm Lindsay Davis. Serving on the highest court in the land, Neil Gorsuch holds one of the most consequential seats in American life, where words are weighed and decisions can echo for generations.
1: I, Neil M. Gorsuch, do solemnly swear.
0: The Colorado native was appointed to the bench in 2017 by Donald Trump at a moment when the court and country stood at a crossroads. Often described as a conservative voice, he might just as accurately be called a steward of language, a textualist, an originalist, someone who returns again and again to the precise words of the law and the Constitution. And now that reverence for language finds a new form. The husband and father of two is also an author, co-writing a children's book, Heroes of 1776, an invitation to look back to the moment when a fraught and fragile idea became a nation, a story of voices raised for independence, of a declaration carefully drafted and of hard-fought sacrifice by men and women in pursuit of freedom. A timely story brought to life in words and illustrations as America approaches its 250th birthday. And tonight, we sit down with the justice and author to ask why looking back might just help us find a way forward. You've been on the court now nearly a decade. Why'd you decide to write this book, and why now?
2: We're coming up on our 250th.
3: ABC News, I'm Mike Tabusky. Health departments across the country are being told to be on alert for anyone showing signs of the hantavirus.
4: U.S. health officials now monitoring at least 9 Americans in 6 states, including Arizona, California, Virginia, Texas, Georgia, and New Jersey, for possible infections, though none have shown symptoms. They're among 30 former passengers who left the Dutch cruise ship on April 24th in St. Helena, a remote island in the South Atlantic, before anyone knew the virus was on board. They were part of a group traveling to a dozen different countries, leaving public health officials scrambling to complete contact tracing.
3: ABC's Maggie Rulli in Spain, where that cruise ship is expected to arrive tomorrow. One person is dead after being hit by a passenger jet that was taking off last night at Denver Airport. Authorities briefing reporters this morning saying the individual jumped a fence and ran out onto the runway. And Iran has yet to respond to the latest peace proposal from the White House. This is ABC News.
0: Yes, and the significance.
2: Yeah. So, yes, it is primarily around the signers, but you have to realize they couldn't have done what they did alone. I mean, it was an act of treason. It was dangerous for them, but it was dangerous for everybody who stood beside them. And only about 40% of colonists wanted independence. Another 30% were loyalists. Uh-huh. It divided the Franklin family. We can maybe talk about that. And then the rest were undecided. And so we pose this question to the children. How would you, what would you have done? Would you have been brave enough to stand up? And M.K. Goddard was one. Congress was in Baltimore, having left Philadelphia because the British were descending upon it. And they had just printed the Declaration of Independence with the names on it. And they wanted to disseminate it through the colonies as fast as they could. Now, why? Because they wanted to rally people to the cause, because not everybody was convinced. And they turned to a local patriot publisher, M.K. Goddard, published a patriot newspaper. At the bottom of the newspaper would always print the name, printed by M.K. Goddard. But when it came to the Declaration, M.K. Goddard did something different, printed by Mary Catherine Goddard, revealing that she, understandably using her initials in commercial publications, but she was standing up for the Declaration too and marking her as a traitor as well.
0: Which was very dangerous.
2: Extraordinarily dangerous. Extraordinarily dangerous. This is an act of treason. People stood to be hung, and they understood that. And the signers suffered. The whole country suffered. But maybe a third of all the signers' homes were destroyed during the course of the Revolution. Many of them were captured and imprisoned. Their spouses, their wives, their children were captured and imprisoned. Most of them gave their fortunes to the cause, literally buying shoes because the Continental Army didn't have shoes. Washington was constantly complaining about the lack of shoes. He said you could trace the tracks of the men's march to Valley Forge by the blood and the snow with their wrapped and unwrapped feet.
0: A lot of what we find in these pages are the framers' founding ideals. What do you see today as one of the greatest threats to those ideals?
2: Oh, these ideals are always under threat. They were under threat from the day they were announced. The notion in 1776 that all are equal Nobody believed that in Europe, right? There were kings, there were serfs.
0: Right.
2: The idea that people could rule themselves wisely and well, that had never worked in human history. That we have inalienable rights, that was considered crazy. Those were radical, radical ideas. And we're still on our way to achieving them. But it's kind of like our nation's report card. We can look to them. So in the Civil War, and we talk about this in the book, Lincoln could appeal to the nation to end slavery because of the Declaration.
0: Right.
2: He could say, we need to come back to the Declaration. The women's suffrage movement could appeal to the Declaration and say, yeah, all men are equal. All men and women are equal, right? Martin Luther King could stand in front of Lincoln's memorial down the mall here in 1963 and say, that's a promissory note that must be kept. And the truth is, those ideas are not inevitable. They were not inevitable then. We almost didn't declare independence. We tell the story about the debate that led up to it. Almost didn't go through, right? None of this is inevitable. And it won't, and it isn't inevitable that it will survive. America's biggest enemy is itself, I believe. We have to recommit in every generation. We have to relearn those ideas and the history, complex as it is, generation after generation, if we're going to carry those ideas forward.
0: You mentioned the word debate, and I'd love you to talk about July 2nd in particular, when it became clear that all of the colonies were unanimously going to support independence. And you highlight a letter that John Adams wrote to his wife, Abigail, who says about that day that the greatest question was decided which ever was debated in America, and a greater perhaps never was or will be decided among men. Do you feel that that still holds today? Do you think that there is a debate that rises to that level?
2: Well, first of all, I can't agree with Adams entirely. He said July 2nd would be remembered. He was wrong about that. That's when they voted for the Declaration. But it's July 4th when the Declaration itself gets approved that is remembered. So Adams was known for a little bit of hyperbole from time to time. And boy, did he love Abigail. Mm. They were just a tremendous united couple. He failed her. You know, she wrote Remember the Women when he was working on this. And he failed her on that. Those three ideas, that we're all equal, that we all have inalienable rights, that we have the right to rule ourselves. I think those are three perfect ideas. And they are something that speak to every human soul. And they exclude no one. They're totally inclusive. And yes, I think those ideals are perfect.
0: In the book, you also recount a particular letter that Thomas Jefferson wrote to John Adams. You talk about how they had actually had a disagreement and stopped speaking for about a decade, but in the waning days of their life, they kind of pick up the friendship again. And at one point, he writes, "What was most valuable to man was his right to self-governance, meaning, of course, as it's written in the Declaration of Independence, the government exists to serve the people, not the other way around." You've also talked publicly about democracies potentially falling apart from the inside. You've also said that you need to tend this garden of democracy. How does one tend to it?
2: Well, I think you have to learn the history, right? You need to know where all these ideas came from. And I think you're going to find enormous inspiration in the people in the pages of our history. I mean, people like M.K. Goddard are inspirational. Emily Geiger was an 18-year-old spy.
0: Right.
2: I think she's just incredible, right? So there are just so many of those stories that young people can find some connection to and maybe inspiration to play their own part in ensuring the country's future. But yes, our democracy depends on people who know their history, who care for those ideas, and are willing to be brave enough to stand up and carry them forward.
0: During the end of the book, you write a personal note where you say, "The truth is, the work is never done, and the torch passes to each new generation to defend the Declaration's ideals and help make our nation truer to them still." What can you say to younger generations that you feel can help them to stay truer to those founding principles?
2: Well, I think you need, as we just discussed, to really learn the history, where they came from, the struggles that have been taken place to realize those ideals more and more. You can't change things if you don't know why they are the way they are. So start there. Prepare yourself. You know, Jefferson said that If we expected the nation to be ignorant and free, we wish for something that never was in the history of the world and never will be. Washington, when he was leaving office, wanted to create a national university to teach people how to run a Republican form of government, how to be good stewards of the Constitution and the Declaration. And I'd say, prepare yourself. Don't be one of those kids who doesn't know his history or civics. Really prepare yourself, because it's a big job ahead of you. And somebody has to run the zoo. Somebody's going to run the zoo. So why not you? And if you're going to do it, why not be really prepared?
0: For those who see this book potentially as a rallying cry for courage to defend our founding ideals, what gives you hope about America's future, and what keeps you up at night?
2: Well, what keeps me up at night is disagreements that we have and our sometimes incapacity to realize the humanity of the people we disagree with. When I disagree with my colleagues, as we do from time, you give us the 70 hardest cases in the nation, we're going to disagree on some of them. But I never question that the person sitting across from me loves his country every bit as much as I do, that they love the Constitution and the Declaration, and that they're doing their level best to honor their oath to them. Never. Never. So I worry about that. What gives me hope? Goodness. When you go through these stories and you see how Jefferson and Adams squabbled, for example. They were best of friends during the Declaration. They argued over who should do the drafting, and they kept trying to defer to one another. There's a wonderful anecdote there where, you know, Adams says to Jefferson, "You should write it." And Jefferson says, "No, no, you should write it." And Adams says, "No, no, no, no. There are three reasons why you should write it. One, I am obnoxious," which might have been true. And two, "You're a Virginian. And a Virginian should be seen to be the head of this thing because it was the most populous colony at the time and the wealthiest. And three, you write 10 times better than I do." And so that's why Jefferson. So you see that friendship, and then you see they completely fall apart over much of their professional career. They differed vigorously just about everything, and they threw insults at one, and then they became friends at the end of their life again. A rich correspondence, like 140, 150 letters over the end of their life. Just beautiful. Jefferson writing to Adams after the death of Abigail to console him is one of the most beautiful condolences you'll ever read. And gives me hope is knowing that as tough as our times might seem, they're not a patch on what's come before.
0: Good perspective.
2: Yeah.
0: You mentioned earlier, and you talk about a great deal in the book, how nearly one-third of the signers of the Declaration of Independence, they suffered. They had their homes damaged or destroyed. They died. They sacrificed, all in pursuit of their freedom. Fast forward 250 years, and I'm not asking you about the event itself, but of course recently there was this what appeared to be an attempted assassination, but at the celebration of freedom of the press. And I'm curious just in general what you think, what you make of this current climate that is not just about politics, but has extended even toward potential violence to the court.
2: Yeah. Well, I'm heartbroken by these events. And there have been too many of them. And I know you were there that night. And my heart goes out to you.
0: Thank you.
2: We have to learn how to talk to one another. We just have to learn how to talk to one another. And we have to remember the Adams and Jefferson at the end of their life. The beginning and the end. It can happen. We can talk to one another. And when you realize, as Jefferson and Adams did, that though they disagreed about everything, one wanted a strong central government, the other a weak. They couldn't have differed more on all the major issues of the day. War and peace, free speech, they disagreed on. Item after item. But as they realized at the beginning and end of their life, more united them than separated them. They shared those three big ideas in the Declaration. That's what really mattered, they realized. And that was their real legacy.
0: Still ahead, in a moment when the nation feels deeply divided, what does it mean to pursue a more perfect union from the bench when the decisions themselves can spark backlash? Our conversation continues with Supreme Court Justice Neil Gorsuch. Given the climate in March, Chief Justice Roberts said on the record that the personal attacks against judges and justices is dangerous. It must stop. Do you agree?
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36: What strikes me is just your excitement and your energy as you're telling these stories. There was a recent survey that found nearly 80% of civics teachers self-censor in class because they're concerned about controversy and pushback. Yeah. What advice would you give to explain how important it is to still teach civics lessons like these?
37: So first of all, you put your finger on an even bigger problem. They aren't teaching it at all. Surveys I've read suggest that 8th graders, only about 13% are proficient grade level in U.S. history. Only about 22% of kids in 8th grade are proficient in civics. And it's not like it gets better when you get older. Only 6 in 10 Americans can pass the citizenship test my wife took. And I can tell you it's not hard. But you raise an important question. History's complicated. There are difficult things in this book. There are difficult things in our history. We need to be able to teach it all and to talk about it all. And that's the only way forward, because we are a creedal nation, right? Those three ideas in the Declaration, those three big ideas, that each of us is equal, that we all have inalienable rights given to us by God, not from government, and that we have the right to rule ourselves. Those are three ideas that speak to every human heart, and they have the power to unite us. And when we're on our journey, 250 years in, are we at our destination? No. It's always to form a more perfect union. But we have guideposts. We have a report card. We can ask ourselves, how are we doing?
36: How do you view yourself as the 113th Supreme Court Justice in this pursuit and struggle for a more perfect union? Do you see your position as a courageous stand for liberty?
37: I think each of us has a role to play. You have a role to play. Everyone in this room has a role to play. We're all equal. We all have rights, and we have the right to rule ourselves. Okay, now what does a judge do in that? Okay. Well, that's talked about in the Declaration, too. One of the colonists' complaints about Britain was that the judges weren't independent. And they wanted independent judges, and they wanted juries of their peers, not some faraway off group of people in Britain to decide their cases. And so my role is important, but it's limited, right? My job's not to make law, right? You don't want 9 old people making all the rules you live by. That would be crazy. That's not self-rule. But you might want 9 old people to apply the law independently with life tenure, so they don't care what anybody thinks. And that's exactly what the Declaration hoped for us. So I have a very small role to play. I'm just 1 of 9. I can't do anything by myself, right? I mean, you have to have 5 to decide where to go to lunch. And good luck getting 5 of you to agree where to go to lunch.
36: Given the climate, in March, Chief Justice Roberts said on the record that the personal attacks against judges and justices is dangerous. It must stop.
5: Judges around the country work very hard to get it right. And if they don't, their opinions are subject to criticism. But personally directed hostility is dangerous, and it's got to stop.
36: Do you agree?
37: I completely agree with what the chief said. I'd also say, you know, part of the job of the judge is to accept criticism, right? Everybody's got a right to free speech. You know, Sam Adams and John Hancock were pretty rabble-rousing types up there in Massachusetts. Really, all of us signers were, okay? Rabble-rousers. And it's a raucous thing, a democracy. And that's good. That's great. And part of that is part of our story. But part of our story, too, is realizing, again, that the person sitting across from you probably loves his country every bit as much as you do.
36: In that, given that environment, I'm curious, and I'm not asking about any political case or politics, but when you have the President of the United States who singles you out or another judge that he has appointed to the Supreme Court and says, oh, they're bad for our country, they sicken me, they're embarrassments to their family, how do you react to that just as a human, just as an American?
37: Well, I think I come back and think about these ideas, one of which in the Declaration was, hey, we want independent judges. People who are fearless and able to apply the law without respect to persons, as our judicial oath says, right? That's why we're given life tenure. And it's quite an honor. It's a humbling privilege to be able to serve in this capacity. And I'm just one link in a long chain.
36: Lastly, both of us have written children's books before, and you mentioned a C.S. Lewis quote that I think is very applicable to this book. Explain that.
37: Well, your books are beautiful, too. I had a chance to read them this last week. C.S. Lewis said something like, a good children's book isn't for children alone. And I do hope that parents and children will learn something together through these pages. And learn a little bit about our history, about the courage and sacrifice of those who came before us, and about the wonderful inheritance we have. Imperfect as our country is, I hope they learn that they share something pretty unique in human history.
36: I can tell you, I enjoyed the book, a lot I didn't know, and enjoyed the anecdotes too.
37: Thank you.
36: Justice
37: thank you
36: Gorsuch, much. We thank you so much.
37: It. Yeah.
36: Our thanks to Justice Gorsuch for that conversation. You can pick up Heroes of 1776 wherever you purchase your books. That is All Access. I'm Lindsay Davis. Thanks so much for watching.
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8: Hello, I'm Micah Giacci. Here are some top headlines we're watching at ABC News Live at this hour. New details on the deadly hantavirus outbreak that started aboard a cruise ship in the Atlantic. Health officials now racing to track the number of confirmed cases. As the ship sails to the Canary Islands with more than 100 passengers and crew on board, 17 of them are U.S. citizens. CDC officials will be standing by when the ship is due to arrive off the coast there in less than 24 hours. An official said today the federal government does not have any plans for a mandatory quarantine of those passengers. And the FAA is investigating after a Frontier Airlines jet hit and killed a person on the runway at Denver International Airport. Transportation Secretary Sean Duffy saying the person had breached an airport security fence before trespassing onto the tarmac and colliding with the plane during takeoff. The plane was evacuated, and preliminary reports say...
0: From ABC News, I'm Mike Dubusky. Dozens of people around the world are being monitored for possible exposure to the Hanta virus. That's after three people died from the illness aboard a Dutch cruise vessel. After weeks of uncertainty, the ship is expected to drop anchor off the coast of Spain in the Canary Islands tomorrow. Dr. Maria Van Kerkhove is with the Department of Epidemic and Pandemic Management.
11: The risk to the general public is low. The risk to the people in the Canary Islands is low. So we do need to continue to contextualize this because of all the attention right now, people may think that the risk is growing. It's not.
0: Still no answers in that bizarre incident at Denver International Airport last night, where a person jumped a fence and ran out onto a runway, only to be struck and killed by a departing passenger jet.
12: There was an individual walking across the runway.
13: An official telling ABC News the person was at least partially consumed by one of the engines, causing a brief engine fire. Pilots then reporting smoke in the cabin. All 231 passengers and crew on board forced to evacuate on the runway, at least one with a minor injury, according to the source. In a statement, Denver Airport saying there was a brief engine fire that was promptly extinguished by the Denver Fire Department. Emergency crews responded to the scene and bused passengers to the terminal, adding the NTSB has been notified.
0: ABC's Andrew Dimbert in Miami. More than a dozen people have been rushed to the hospital after a possible boat explosion, according to the city's fire and rescue crew. And two people are now facing charges in North Carolina after authorities discovered three people dead at a home in Fairview. Major John Ledford is with the Buncombe County Sheriff's Office. He says one of those suspects is the 16-year-old daughter of two of the victims.
14: They're charged with a Class A felony. That's potentially the state of North Carolina, either the death penalty or life imprisonment.
0: The girl was located in Gatlinburg, Tennessee yesterday, accompanied by an adult male who police say is the second suspect. You're listening to ABC News.
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0: A setback this week for Democrats in Virginia. Here's ABC's Gio Benitez.
17: Virginia Democrats say they plan to appeal a state Supreme Court ruling that dealt a blow to their efforts at redistricting ahead of the midterm elections. Virginia Supreme Court striking down a plan approved by voters last month to redraw the state's congressional maps, giving Democrats an edge in four new districts. Now, the court said that the measure violated procedural requirements, President Trump calling the decision a huge win for the Republican Party.
0: As final exams approach for students across the U.S., thousands of schools are now dealing with the aftermath of a cyber attack. ABC's Morgan Norwood says a group known as Shiny Hunters targeting an online tool known as Canvas held sensitive information for ransom.
18: The breach targeting thousands of schools nationwide, including Harvard, UPenn, and University of Maryland. Hackers claim they stole the personal data of more than 275 million users, names, emails, student IDs, along with private messages between students and instructors.
0: Canvas says all functions on its platform have now been restored. New reaction to the Pentagon's latest release of files it kept on unidentified anomalous phenomena, better known as UFOs. Asa Stahl is the science editor for Planetary Society.
19: These files released by the Pentagon do not give any solid evidence for life beyond Earth, for alien life in general. But that doesn't mean we aren't continuing the investigation and the search for life.
0: Mike Dubusky, ABC News.
20: Susana's best friends that I've known since like middle school for her was Kaya and Esmeralda. They're very, very close.
21: We had fun together. We didn't have to do much to be happy around each other.
22: She was a very bubbly person.
23: Remember Susana?
22: She was very sweet, very nice.
20: Susana's hair was very curly. She loved exploring new colors with it. She had dyed her hair green, red, and blonde at one point.
1: She worked with her mother at a local McDonald's. She loved music. She loved to play a ukulele that had been given to her. She loved to sing.

0: Take me through that day, July 26, 2022.
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2: Susanna didn't really like fish and didn't want to eat that, so she asked her mother if she could go to her friend Esmeralda's home.
0: How close was that house?
1: Como 6 minutos.
0: 6 minutes.
3: She told her mom she got to her friend's house safe, and that was around 7:19 p.m.
0: I just want to know if you got there.
1: Uh-huh.
0: And she responds,
1: sí.
0: Sí, with a thumbs up.
4: Later that night, approximately 9:40-ish p.m., Susanna's mom starts calling Susanna and asking her to come home because it's getting late.
0: You were going to go pick her up.
1: Le llamé tres veces y no me contestó, y ella siempre acostumbraba a contestarme.
5: Susanna's mom reached out for Susanna to be like, hey, where are you? And she texted her and texted her and texted her.
0: Susie, do you want me to go for you?
1: No, le digo, mija, contesta, por favor.
0: My daughter, please answer.
2: Because Susanna's mother was not able to get in touch with her, she reached out to Esmeralda and her family.
6: She called me asking if Susanna was at my house.
4: Susanna had actually never come over there.
6: Of course, that's my best friend, so I will back her up. I told her that Susanna was leaving while I was able to get enough time to get a hold of Susanna.
4: Initially, Esmeralda, being a teenage friend, was trying to cover for Susanna.
6: I contacted her, calling her, no response. So I texted her and told her that her mother was looking for her and she better be on her way home before I get in trouble.
2: Susanna's mother recalls talking to Esmeralda's mother, who told her Susanna was never there.
3: So mom at that point is worried and like, hey, why was my daughter not where she said she was?
7: I remember getting a call from my mom like around 9 or 10 p.m. at night. And she was just asking me if I've heard from Susanna or if I had talked to her because she wasn't answering her phone.
2: Susanna's mother was continuously contacting people, trying to figure out where Susanna might be.
5: She had a very good relationship with her sisters and her mom, so that was not characteristic if she did not get in contact with her mom.
7: I told my mom that maybe Susanna's phone had died or that she fell asleep, and I just wait till morning to hear from her.
0: You realize there's something really wrong here.
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3: 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Susanna's in a moving vehicle, and there's a serious crash.
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18: This is a cautionary tale, y'all.
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20: My real name was Juan Pablo Escobar, and I am the son of Pablo Escobar. Dear Killer Hernandez is very, very near to the life experience that I had. 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
22: You want to know what I've been doing for the last 4 years? I was in a cult, man.
23: Who am I?
24: Nature Boy.
25: Nature Boy.
22: You know this is not how life's supposed to be.
26: Where Nature Boy is, that's where I'll find my truth.
27: I am your Messiah.
22: Bow to me.
23: What in the world is going on here?
28: Something was screaming at me no, but I ignored it. There was brainwashing,
29: 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He was king, he was God.
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27: Damn, don't shoot.
28: You had to be destroyed.
27: Nothing dies in nature.
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15: That's Susie, huh?
16: Sí.
15: Your screenshot.
16: La foto de sus skins.
15: On her 15th birthday? For her quinceañera, what did she want more than anything?
16: Mami, quiero tacos.
15: Tacos.
16: Tacos, Susie.
18: All she wanted was to go eat tacos. She wanted us to buy her a mini quinceañera dress, a pink, sparkly, short quinceañera dress.
19: Susanna was always hanging out with her friends. None of them drove, so they all were young and would walk to each other's house.
20: On July 26, 2022, while Susanna's mother was attempting to locate her and worried about where Susanna was, Susanna's friend Kaya had gotten a notification on her phone through a mobile application on their phone called Live 360.
24: It's an app where you can add people to your circle. You can add friends, family members, and it'll tell you their location.
19: It also provides other safety features, like parents can track their kids. It shows how fast they're driving. It shows if the phone battery's low, things like that.
20: Around 10:30 p.m., Susanna's friend Kaya had gotten a notification on her phone that Susanna's phone had been involved in some kind of crash.
19: Kaya gets what they call a crash alert on her phone. To get a crash alert, there has to be serious force with that phone. Susanna could have potentially been involved in a car accident.
20: Once Kaya got the Live 360 notification crash alert, she contacted Esmeralda.
19: So her friends at that point are worried about Susanna, and Susanna didn't drive.
24: After speaking with Esmeralda, she went out there and checked it out because we were thinking she got into a car accident.
19: They had the location of where the alert was sent from. So they went to that location and started looking for Susanna.
40: I was on the phone with Kaya. My sister had Susanna's phone number. My sister was calling her phone to see maybe we could find it or find any debris of any sort of car crash. But that road and that neighborhood was very quiet that night. So obviously there was no car crash.
19: There's no signs at all of a vehicle crash, no signs of Susanna, and no signs of her phone.
24: She couldn't find any debris or anything, so we just assumed that she was sleeping over at a friend's house, and we slept on it.
40: The next day, I received a terrifying call from my mom, where she was sobbing, and I was like, what happened? My mom called me and told me that she was gonna call the police because she hasn't heard from Susanna. And I told her to wait for me, and I left work. I don't think I was really worried until I got the screenshots from the Live 360, and that's when I started panicking. And it basically showed the trip of her walking home, and all of a sudden she goes in the opposite direction in a car. And it was like a notification of Live 360 that Susanna might have been in a crash.
19: She's heading down Singleton Road in the direction of back home. Then we see about 5 minutes later, her direction pattern changed, and she's going the exact opposite.

0: that Susana had in my home since last night, and she wasn't answering any calls.
1: So where can I see her last known location?
2: I'm speechless.
0: We were showing him the screenshots from the Life 360 and all the messages that we had, and they asked us to send that to them, so we did.
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4: 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What happened? 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
12: 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Yeah!
13: This is a cautionary tale, y'all.
14: Pablo Escobar was a psychopath with a God complex.
15: My real name was Juan Pablo Escobar, and I am the son of Pablo Escobar. Dear Killer Hernandez is very, very near to the life experience that I had. The level of violence that I witnessed was very, very accurate.
13: 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This can't be made up.
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18: Hello.
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16: It feels like home.
18: Oh, yeah.
19: 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This
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18: Man, it's good to be home.
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18: Hey, George, how are you?
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0: My name is Xavier Biggers. I've been in policing for 20 years. I've always wanted to be a police officer since I was 5 years old. At the time of Susana Morales' disappearance, my title was a sergeant over the Special Victims Unit. Initially, I had nothing other than what the officers on scene had given me.
1: You showed him something on your phone?
2: La foto. La foto de Susie.
3: ¿Qué tenía puesto cuando se fue?
4: Eso se miraba aquí.
5: Jeans, a yellow tank top. They show Susana's hair.
0: She had black fingernails. That's something that stood out as something descriptive for her.
2: Y quería ver si me podía ayudar como a localizar su teléfono.
3: Todavía no podemos hacer eso.
2: No.
3: So, lo que yo puedo hacer ahorita es el reporte inicial diciendo que ya no ha estado aquí.
4: They gave us a report number.
6: Good morning, GCSB.
3: Good morning. I need to list a juvenile missing.
0: When Susana's mother called us to report her missing, she was put on the system by the officer that made the report as a missing person. On that day, I was the on-call sergeant. They called me and let me know that they went door-to-door trying to get more information about her disappearance. They went to Sterling Glen Apartments, where Kelly lives.
7: Hello.
4: Hello.
0: They spent about a good 3 to 4 hours at that apartment complex looking for her.
7: She here?
8: She's working right now.
0: And they actually spoke with Kelly and talked with her.
7: You know why we're here?
4: What's it about?
7: Her missing girl. What can you tell us about her?
4: She left me at 10, and then I don't saw her anymore. Like, this is so strange.
9: Susana ended up walking over to her friend Kelly and Alyssa's home at the apartment complex.
10: We were actually able to locate social media videos that were taken of Susana and her friends that day.
11: We were doing a belly piercing, just taking videos.
12: We were just hanging out. We ended up walking to the back of the gate to the apartments, and then I...
13: ABC News, I'm Mike Dubusky. Health officials are awaiting the arrival of that Dutch cruise ship tomorrow in the Canary Islands. The vessel has been at the center of the hantavirus outbreak, which has been tied to 3 deaths. The CDC says the risk of hantavirus jumping to the general public is low. In Denver last night, it was a chaotic scene aboard a Frontier Airlines flight bound for Los Angeles when the plane struck and killed a person who'd walked out onto the runway.
14: The 224 passengers and 7 crew members on board forced to evacuate down emergency slides. Airport officials say 12 people were injured. 5 went to the hospital. Passengers and crew loaded onto buses. Most passengers were put on different flights and made it to their original destination, Los Angeles. Jacqueline Lee, ABC News, Los Angeles.
13: 2 people are now charged in connection with 3 deaths in Fairview, North Carolina. Police say all the victims are related, and one of the people charged is the 16-year-old daughter of 2 of them. This is ABC News.
10: Would have exited the Sterling Glen Apartments through the back gate, taken a left on Singleton Road, and then traveled down Singleton Road and taken a left onto Santa Ana Drive, where her home was located. I was a homicide detective with Gwinnett County Police at the time of Susana Morales' disappearance. I worked on the same floor as the Special Victims Unit. I heard them talking about it. So, of course, I jumped in and I was asking questions. There was something up with this that wasn't a typical case.
15: Somewhere after she walked past this parking lot, her phone changed directions and began going back towards the Sterling Glen Apartments at a speed that's consistent with her being in a vehicle. And within less than a mile, a crasher alert was received.
0: So this is the direction the 360 application was showing. Susana was going in at 40 miles per hour. Then this is the area that it pretty much crashes out and around about here. We checked to see if there were any accidents in that area. There was no accidents reported in that area.
5: Given that there's no actual evidence of a car crash, our assumption is that her phone is thrown out the window out of a moving vehicle and that the phone is damaged or broken to cause the crash alert.
0: When you're looking at the 360 of her being in a car, you can see it from both ways. And I saw it from both ways. It can be someone took her, or it can be that she ran away. So.
8: I knew she didn't run away. She was on the way home and something happened.
0: Just because of the information that we had about hanging out with Kelly, and the fact that she told her mother that she was going one place and she ended up going somewhere else, we was thinking maybe that she had thrown her cell phone away or got rid of it because she knew she was going to get in trouble. So we linked this as possibly, well, she was running away. Even with that, we were working the case as a regular missing person by gathering the information we had as far as her friends, her social media, and doing the things as our policy have stated and work it at that point.
1: Did you ever think she would run away?
8: No. Yo nunca pensé que estaba runaway. Nunca.
10: She didn't take her charger, she didn't take clothes, she didn't take anything. So we were really, really scared at that moment. And that's when we as a family start looking for her.
5: They needed to do something. Susanna's nowhere to be found. They go out, they start canvassing.
16: Then the family thinks they found something.
8: That's her.
1: That is her.
17: That's her.
18: Want to know what I've been doing for the last 4 years? I was in a cult, man.
19: Who am I?
20: Nature Boy.
18: You know this is not how life's supposed to be.
21: Where Nature Boy is, that's where I'll find my truth.
22: I am your Messiah.
18: Bow to me. What in the world is going on here?
23: Something was screaming at me no, but I ignored it. There was brainwashing, mind manipulation. He was king. He was God.
24: I'm watching.
22: Damn, don't you God.
23: He had to be destroyed.
22: Nothing dies in nature.
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18: Just be honest, we don't throw out search parties unless it's a critical person. Diabetic, can't live by their own, something that will have exigent circumstances for us to find this person. She's 16, right? Yeah, let me make a couple phone calls.
19: After filing the police report, we said that we weren't gonna wait. We had to do something. And so using the screenshots that we had, we kind of retraced her steps.
20: We started looking for her in the exact point where the app shows where the incident was.
21: The ping hit in this area right here. Her family came here, and it was unfortunate that this was not the location where Susanna was at. It was just the last area where her cell phone pinged at.
19: We tried to retrace her steps that we thought that she would take. So we started at Kelly's apartment.
22: Nosotros fuimos prácticamente las detectives.
23: You were the detectives.
22: Sí, andábamos siempre buscando, investigando, preguntando.
24: They needed to do something. Susanna's nowhere to be found. They go out, they start canvassing as well.
19: We were asking all the businesses to see if they had any cameras, and we got to a daycare. The camera system that that place had, it was super old, so it was like an hour ahead or behind.
23: I'll tell you the time it is.
19: At first, we couldn't get anything until he went back to the right hour. We saw Susanna.
23: That is her.
19: That's her. We're like, oh my God, that's her, that's her.
24: In the video, Susanna's wearing the yellow tank top, jeans, and white Crocs.
25: She's alone. There's no cars near her, no strangers.
26: She appeared to be walking toward the direction of her home, and that nothing was wrong at that moment.
27: Susanna walked this way. She walked past the cameras coming right there. She walked down this pathway here.
19: Once we saw that, our mind was thinking that maybe she got kidnapped, she's being raped, she's trafficking. We just thought about the worst.
22: Ahora sí se la llevaron de ahí entonces.
19: It was a bad feeling because we knew for sure something had happened. No, because she was on the way home.
23: How did you feel?
22: Fue más la angustia y porque dije yo sí, ella iba y a mi niña alguien se la llevó. Yo siento que ella me había gritado, mami, ayúdame, pero no estuve ahí.
24: You have to look at Was she abducted?
0: We have close to 40 to 50 missing persons reports in our system a month. And I would say majority of those, they come back home within the first week. All hands are on deck when it comes to a person that's been abducted versus someone is just being missing, because you have to show that foul play is actually involved. And at that time, we didn't have any information that Susanna was abducted by anyone. However, I had taken the case as a personal matter, and I was looking for her like someone had taken her. My daughter's 16 at the time when this occurred. I looked at this as if she was my daughter, because every day I saw my daughter, I saw her. So I was working harder every day because

0: I came over here to the extra storage space knowing that Susanna was continuing her walk, but unfortunately the video camera only caught the brush at the bottom of here. It didn't capture the sidewalk. We actually checked the bus's cameras during that time frame when she went missing. We didn't see any footage of her on any of the buses. At Sterling Glen Apartments, the only cameras that they have are on top of the building. Those are considered like live feed cameras, which means live feed, not recording.
1: Once Susanna was reported missing and nobody was able to find any location for her or any information about where she had gone, Susanna's family and her friends and the community began to launch a campaign to try and find Susanna.
2: We decided we would make these big posters and saying, have you seen her? Can you please call this number? And we were posting all over social media. I remember I got a call from this woman. She was saying, I have your sister. I have your sister. In that moment, my heart dropped.
0: Especially nowadays with social media, people do things to make you feel like a moment of hope and false hope. And that's what happened.
2: He was just not messing with me.
3: Unfortunately, there are evil people out there and they prey on this.
4: The family is begging and pleading with anyone to find Susanna.
5: We just don't know what happened. We don't know if she got picked up. We don't know if she got lost. She wouldn't just go out and like not tell us.
6: This was a case that grabbed so much attention. You're talking about a teenager and all of a sudden she goes missing. It blows your mind.
3: We did receive a lot of tips from people who were genuine and did care and tried to give potential sightings of her.
7: One tip brings her family to the brink.
4: Someone saw Susanna's bright curly hair at a hotel.
7: Police are dispatched to the scene. What do they find?
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15: My real name was Juan Pablo Escobar, and I am the son of Pablo Escobar. Dear Killer Hernandez is very, very near to the life experience that I had. The level of violence that I witnessed was very, very accurate.
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2: We'll get a tip at 2 in the morning. We would be out looking for her at 2 in the morning. I remember that we would get a lot of, like, sightings of her. And so we would always go and check out.
4: At one point, a tip comes in that someone saw Susanna's bright curly hair at a hotel.
2: And when we went, we were just, like, driving around the hotel. And then in one of the windows, we saw like a silhouette of two women, and one had super curly hair. And we were like for sure that it was Susanna. So we called the police.
0: We had officers go to the hotel because they were actually in the parking lot saying that Susanna was actually there.
2: They were taking forever to get there. And once the police got there, they went inside and they were able to talk to one of the women that was there. But the lady that had left was the one with curly hair. And so we were like, oh my God, what if that was her? So we were left with that doubt if that lady was her or not.
0: They never gave up hoping. I lived off their hope. After my 8 hours of work, I would still spend 2 to 3 more extra hours doing, I would call it Susanna time. Just driving around just to seeing if I could see Susanna sitting on a stoop or sitting at the playground. Hoping that I would possibly see her just walking down the sidewalk. I mean, my car doesn't really look like, a police car. So I would actually go in plain clothes and just like camp out at some of these hotels. And after a while, some of the criminals who do a lot of prostitution started noticing who I was. This is the RV camp. Someone said that they had thought they saw a sighting of her over here. And then I just got into a routine that I would do the exact same thing. And I would go from the hotels to here, to the businesses, to the apartment complex, to Sterling Glen. I just kept doing the exact same thing over and over because I just felt that if I didn't do it, that would be the day that someone saw her.
2: It was a super hard time. I was honestly really just trying to be strong for my mom.
5: Desde ese día que desapareció mi vida, por decir así, se acabó.
1: The long longer that Susanna remained missing, the bigger of a story this became in the local community.
3: It's been more than a month since anyone in Susanna Morales' family has heard from the 16-year-old.
6: This flyer is all across Norcross and Gwinnett County. Today, Gwinnett police said they can't find her alone.
5: Honestly, we're just tired of not knowing. That's like the hardest part.
2: But our goal was just to make sure that everybody knew her face. If anybody were trying to see her, they would call us.
3: Gwinnett police on Monday said they have exhausted all options and need the public's help to find her. The Meadow Creek High student is not believed to be in any danger.
5: What's the evidence for them to think that? Or do they have evidence that show otherwise?
7: While we're going through the fall, police don't have any updates on it.
2: And during that time, I was pregnant. I couldn't eat, I couldn't sleep. All I did was cry. I got pregnant to the point I couldn't do anything. And so mainly I felt guilt for not being able to look for her more.
1: As the investigation began to month after month turn up no results, the Special Victims Unit turned the case over to the Homicide Unit.
7: What's interesting about this case is there's a team with the First 48 TV show that was embedded with police during this investigation into this disappearance of a teenage girl.
8: SVU's been working a missing juvenile case for actually 6 months today. I was asked to come in and assist.
10: And I just got kind of pushy, I guess. Not in a bad way. I just kind of hijacked the case.
0: Carter is just, she's a warrior, and she knows she just have a knack for stuff.
10: There was zero communication coming from Susanna after that crash alert. Literally zero activity, nothing. She's a teenager. That's unheard of.
2: We did have hope that somebody knew was coming to the case, and hopefully they were able to see something that nobody else saw.
10: I started from scratch. We took metal detectors where her phone was last seen on Live 360 and attempted to locate it.
8: We're just gonna check the center median. I really wanna find this. We didn't find the phone, we just tried.
10: I spoke to friends, I spoke to family.
0: You treat this just like a real homicide case, not just a person just walked away. Everyone is now considered a suspect at this point.
1: Throughout those investigations, the police realized that absolutely none of them had any information whatsoever as to Susanna's disappearance.
10: So I asked for another media release to be sent out just to keep her name relevant. And we had no suspects at that time. We don't know who's watching.
11: This is 16-year-old Susanna Morales, a teenager who's been missing since summer. Cell phone data and cameras show her last known location was in Gwinnett County, walking home.
0: We needed either someone come forward with some information or Susanna come home.
11: If you have information, please call Gwinnett County Police.
1: And then within about 2 weeks or so, we had a break in the case.
2: I received a call saying, "Did you hear the news? They found your sister."
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17: Gwinnett County Police Department out of Lee.
3: They said they have exhausted all options.
17: Looking for this missing high school student.
10: We had the meeting where it was decided like I would kind of take over the case. And then we just started doing all these other search warrants. And we got a call.
9: Winnie County 911, what's the location of the emergency?
1: He was driving. He noticed on the side of Highway 316 a trail that went into the woodline. He had a small kind of off-road vehicle, and he liked to adventure and find different trails. And so he took that trail down the side of Highway 316. He ultimately said that he got a phone call, got out and began to walk around the woods as he was on the phone.
15: I was just out walking.
16: From ABC News, I'm Mike Dubusky. The director of the World Health Organization has now arrived in Tenerife ahead of tomorrow's arrival of that Dutch cruise ship at the center of the hantavirus outbreak. No one on board right now is showing symptoms of the virus, and officials like the WHO's Dr. Maria van Kerkhove says the risk factor here is low.
18: I want to be unequivocal here. This is not SARS-CoV-2. This is not the start of a COVID pandemic. This is an outbreak that we see on a ship.
16: The 17 Americans on board will be flown back to the U.S. on a charter flight for observation at the National Quarantine Center in Omaha, Nebraska. Officials in Denver now say a person scaled a perimeter fence at the city's airport and was struck and killed by a plane last night. ABC's Jacqueline Lee.
19: Frontier Flight 4345 was accelerating for takeoff at Denver International, speeding down the runway at almost 150 miles per hour when pilots sounded the alarm. Officials say a person they describe as trespassing scaled an airport fence and 2 minutes later was struck and killed. An official telling ABC News the person was at least partially consumed by one of the engines, triggering an engine fire.
16: 12 people on board that flight were injured, 5 sent to the hospital. Eyewitnesses describing a boat explosion today in Miami.
20: It was an explosion in the bilge of the boat. About a 10 or 12 people that got stretched out of there from the explosion, and it's a pretty bad scene.
16: 15 people taken to the hospital there as police investigate the cause of the blast. 2 people are now charged after deputies in North Carolina discovered the bodies of 3 people in Fairview this week. Buncombe County Sheriff Quentin Miller says they arrested a 16-year-old family member yesterday.
22: Detectives discovered the 16-year-old Star Grant was missing from their home and received information she may be in the area of Gatlinburg, Tennessee.
16: You're listening to ABC News.
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16: Hungary has a new leader, Peter Magyar, a center-right politician, being sworn in today as the country's new prime minister. He won a landslide vote a month ago. It marks the end of Viktor Orban's 16 years in power. A new year-long trial of drone delivery around New York City is underway at the Port Authority. ABC's Chuck Sievertson.
25: The goal's faster delivery of small packages, including medical devices, in a traffic-filled, congested metro.
26: We're going to focus on 1 year over one very specific corridor, but a 6-minute flight on a drone could take away a 30-minute trip that a cargo van might otherwise need.
25: James Greenway, remote pilot with the UK-based Skyports Drone Services, says of the goal,
26: reduce the transit time for a package to make it as green as possible.
25: If successful, they'll add routes.
16: A 19-year-old nursing student from the Democratic Republic of the Congo named Olivia Andre was released from an ICE detention center in Texas yesterday. Her mother and 2 younger siblings were released from the facility back in March. And just in time for Mother's Day, a reunion at Portland International Jetport in Maine.
29: Thank you very much to everybody to be here. It was hard, but it's already passed because I'm back home.
16: But the threat of deportation remains for the family. The Trump administration has denied the family's asylum petition. A federal appellate court will determine whether that denial gets overturned. I'm Mike Dabusky, ABC News.
0: To have uniformed officers out here so that there would be bodies all night guarding this perimeter, making sure that no evidence could be tampered with, to come back out here the next day to search for additional items just because it was too dark to perform that thorough of a search.
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12: I was just out walking through the woods off the side of 316, and I found a human skull.
13: I walked straight that way, and there's a few more over there.
14: So we went that next morning out to the remains.
15: So just make sure that you're scanning carefully, because they're going to be small pieces that you're looking for. In addition to clothing, shoes, something like that.
12: All right, y'all, go ahead and start. Form the line from here down to the guardrail. Just fill in any gaps.
16: So we line up police officers to do a grid. Walking through the woods near that remains to see, is there anything that could have been left there?
17: Hey, y'all, hold up.
18: We think found a gun.
19: Probably 200 feet off the highway here was a black pistol, just barely covered with pine straw.
20: It was a 9mm firearm that had a flashlight attached to the firearm as well, and it appeared it had been there for some time.
21: Probably 30 yards past where the skeletal remains were found. It's definitely suspicious.
15: You want to run that really quick?
22: We're at 10.9 block, pistol, serial, Bravo, Romeo, X-ray, Hotel, 074.
15: No, we're returning
21: 1099. That means it's stolen.
14: The gun was loaded, but there was no evidence to say that it had been fired.
19: That's where the gun was actually found, is where that dead end was.
14: Definitely the close proximity that the gun was to the remains, and then the gun being listed as stolen, it doesn't take a rocket scientist to figure out that they're probably related.
23: I want to talk to the guy who reported it missing.
16: Police run that serial number of the firearm. They find out that that gun was reported missing by someone named Miles Bryant. Miles Bryant actually lived in the Sterling Glen Apartments.
14: I told the report and saw that it had been reported stolen the same day that Susanna was reported as missing from the same location, Sterling Glen Apartments.
16: She's last seen July 26, 2022, 10 o'clock p.m. The next morning, in the early morning hours, that gun's reported stolen from the Sterling Glen Apartments. Miles Bryant is the owner of that gun. He lives at the Sterling Glen apartment complex where Susanna was last seen. All of our evidence is coming back to Sterling Glen.
23: Miles Bryant, the guy who reported his gun stolen the day after Susanna went missing.
14: He reported from his courtesy officer job at Winscape Village.
24: He was working security.
23: Yes. Right.
25: Oh my gosh.
23: Cop.
24: Yeah.
14: The moment that I found out that he was a cop, it was like, are you serious? What the heck? Like, it was kind of extremely shocking because you never think you're going to see that.
23: It's like getting crazy.
26: Where is he, an officer?
23: Thorville.
14: I learned that the person who reported the gun as stolen was Miles Bryant. From there, I started doing some research on him.
16: Miles Bryant was working for the Doraville Police Department. Doraville is between our area in Gwinnett and the city of Atlanta, not far from us.
27: His side gig was to do security. He was a courtesy officer for the apartment complex where he lived. And that's typical. You'll see officers live in different apartment complexes and they'll do security for them.
0: He appears very young, and he is young. He was in his early 20s. Miles grew up here. He went to school here in Gwinnett County.
1: Me and Miles Bryant grew up since I was in elementary school. We were best friends. He was kind of nerdy. He wore glasses. He liked me. He wasn't my type. So I just kind of threw him into the friend zone.
2: Miles played football at Berkmar High School. He was a running back.
0: His number was 23.
2: He would post highlight videos of himself to his Huddle account. He's an ROTC in high school. He joins the Army National Guard. Miles was very proud of his National Guard service. He posted photos of himself in his uniform on social media.
0: He always wanted to be a police officer.
3: Detective Carter began to review that report of the missing weapon, believing that it was very possible somebody had stolen this gun and used it to abduct Susanna.
5: What's up, man?
6: Hey, Mr. Bryant. No, you're good.
7: At that point, that's when we pull that body cam video on the gun reported missing.
5: So yesterday, so I can't find my wallet, and then this morning, I looked on my floorboard and the my Glock 19 holster.
6: Right.
5: I hate to say it. I think I left them up. They ain't smashed the window or nothing. I left my door unlocked.
7: Miles Bryant reports that from his personal vehicle, his own truck, his wallet is taken and his gun is taken.
5: I looked down this morning and saw my holster. I said, I can't find my wallet. My holster's there. My gun and holster is never separate, you know?
6: Okay. Anyway, I'll list it in the truck just to say it's on the report.
5: Yeah. I don't really care about, you know, the detective, stuff like that. I just want to get on the
3: We found it very odd that Mr. Bryant would not want detectives to follow up on a stolen gun report.
7: Hey, I just want to document this, but you don't need to send it to detectives. You don't need to investigate that. That's unheard of.
6: If you need anything, hit me up. I'm more than willing to talk to you.
5: Cool, man. Appreciate it, bro.
6: Hey, hopefully you find your wallet. It's not actually...
5: Yeah, I know.
3: When the police department discovered that he was a police officer, they didn't want to believe that he was necessarily involved in this. But at the same time, it was very difficult to figure out and to think about how his gun could have ended up in the woods where Susanna was last located, 22 miles away from where he lived.
14: I was like hardcore at that point. We need to talk to this person because they're definitely going to have information or some kind of involvement.
8: We're literally talking to everyone here, so we got no leads, man. We're just trying to...
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10: Is there anything about Pat Summitt fans would not know?
11: This is where my basketball career started. Hard to believe in.
12: I had to work a lot harder. I had a lot more responsibility.
13: She could coach any team.
15: Pat put it out there that women can do whatever they want to do. She was such a radical. She saw beyond basketball.
13: How do you beat Pat Summitt? You don't.
17: What else do you need in your life?
18: Just more time. She's on fire.
20: When I was little watching American Idol, I was sure that I was going to find a way onto that stage.
21: This audition is the first page of my story.
22: I believe in myself.
32: I could do this.
33: I belong here.
34: Holy crap, I'm auditioning for American Idol.
35: Wow.
34: Beautiful.
35: That's what it's all about.
36: That was impressive.

0: myself and Detective Carter went and got the dental records for Susanna. The medical examiner was able to match them up and actually told us that it was Susanna.
1: Me and Carter, we just sat there and cried for about 10 minutes. Because we didn't want to believe that it was her.
2: We're about to go make death notification to the family. I'm not looking forward to it, but it has to be done. Break the horrible news. You guys want to go inside for a second?
3: Yeah.
4: I remember going to my mom's house to wait for the police, so I know Biggers and Carter were coming, and then that's when they informed us that they had found her remains.
5: And I was like, what? They found my sister.
4: I remember Brenda's hearing my mom screaming. And I was in shock. I was like, that can't be true. Like, that can't be true.
0: And my mom literally just fell to the ground. Her soul just left her body. It was the hardest thing that I've ever done, and to this day, it's still, obviously you can see that it still stick with me.
6: La peor noticia que le mata uno como madre desde que Susana desapareció. Yo siento que no hay alegría en mi corazón. Amo a mis hijas, pero algo se murió dentro de mí.

0: And whoever stole it is responsible, you know, for maybe taking Susanna, or is this a ruse to distance himself from his gun being located out in the woods where the remains were found?
1: They then obtained a search warrant for Mr. Bryant's cellular phone records.
2: We just got phone records back on our suspects. He is in the wood line at 1 a.m., which is 3 hours later after Susanna goes missing.
3: Now, Miles Bryant was a police officer. He had two phones, a personal cell phone and a work cell phone. Both phones put him in that location, and he's in the same location at the same time as Susanna's remains.
4: Oh, I wanted to go arrest him. I wanted to go arrest Miles, like, right away. I wanted to leave that night and go get him because it was alarming. I'm like, he's in a position of power. I'm like, we can't just leave him like this. But this is a cop involved in this. We need to make sure we handle this correctly.
0: I went out there and just waited for him to walk outside, and we just approached him asking for his help for our investigation on Susanna.
5: Hey, man, what's up? You doing all right?
6: We're just out here. We're trying to look for anybody helping us out with that missing girl.
5: Oh, okay.
6: Yeah. You're the courtesy officer or something?
5: Yes, sir.
6: Cool, man. You know anything about that?
5: Yeah, no, I don't.
0: Miles' response to the information he had about Susanna was a little surprising. He should be more informed with what's going on in his complex if he's a good courtesy officer.
5: You know, you got some time for us to come up to our headquarters and just talk about what you see on a daily basis and stuff like that?
0: Yeah, so at that time, there was no arrest warrants for Miles, so he really needed to come voluntarily. So we kind of just urged him that we needed his help.
5: Yeah, that would be today?
6: Yeah.
0: Yeah.
5: Now? I have to go meet my girlfriend and not work for him.
6: Okay.
5: What time's work at?
6: 4?
5: Yeah, it should be. We're literally talking to everyone here. Okay. We got no leads, man. We're just trying to document everything. That's all we are.
6: Yeah, no problem.
5: Okay?
6: Do I?
5: You can get up front seat, all right, ma'am?
6: Oh, yeah, we'll get you up there. Knock this out.
3: We don't put him in the back of a patrol car. We actually let him sit up front in the police car, trying to make him feel comfortable. Make him see, hey, we're just police officers, one-on-one, friends, talking to each other.
0: So we brought Miles up here. He sat in this chair here, and we interviewed him.
5: Hey, how you doing?
4: In the interview room, we have seats where we put certain people. Like where detectives sit, where suspects sit. We let him sit in a detective seat. We didn't change anything. We wanted him to be as comfortable as possible.
7: I'm Detective Carter. We don't miss having to get a lot of work with this case, so I gotta start working a little bit more.
1: So Detective Carter obviously wanted to build a rapport with him. They're both working for the same goal, trying to accomplish the same thing, and that's find a missing girl.
7: Have you ever seen her?
8: Mm-mm.
7: She used to be over here quite a bit.
8: Okay. I haven't recognized the picture. I haven't recognized it.
4: So the initial plan for the interview, again, just go in there, be relaxed, ask him very open and did questions. I asked him about his gun. Have you heard anything about the gun? And I played dumb.
7: I know that your gun was stolen. Do you know if it was located or anything yet?
8: No, I've heard anything.
7: I haven't run it yet. We probably need to check that.
4: And then at one point when I think I got as much information as I probably could get from him with just being super casual, I dropped that one bomb.
7: Basically, my sergeant did confirm, so we did find your gun. Actually, yeah, you watched the news. You know we found Savannah. But there was actually a gun found out there, too.
8: For real?
7: Yeah. He's been shaking.
8: Yeah, it's crazy, you know? I told you were coming up here, you know, we wanted your help and everything, and your hands were shaking in my car.
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13: Is there anything about Pat Summitt fans would not know?
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17: 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She was such a radical. 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
16: How do you beat Pat Summitt? 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
22: Because the news never stops.
23: We had not disclosed prior to the interview with Mr. Bryant that we had found a firearm near Susanna's body. So he learned that for the first time sitting there in the interview room.
24: That's crazy. I found my gun.
25: And it's the same serial number. He just verified it.
24: It's crazy.
25: I know. So help me walk through it a little bit. Do you know where she was found?
24: 316 somewhere.
26: At that point, when I told him we found his gun, he does start shaking a little bit more.
24: That's crazy. I found my gun.
25: So
24: that is involved?
25: I mean, that's a crazy coincidence.
24: Yeah.
25: But I think it got stolen from you the same day. So it's probably someone that was walking around out there.
24: Yeah.
25: Try to think hard with me.
24: Did you know her at all? Morales? Nothing?
27: Nothing at all.
25: Look, your gun was found there.
24: Yeah.
25: You know how this goes. We have to do like this, that, and the third to do everything. Which we did. We did our due diligence. Yeah. So I did get your phone record.
24: Mm-hmm.
25: So I knew you were already up there.
24: Mm-hmm.
25: So kind of tell, you were there for a little while.
24: So once Miles was confronted with the phone records, he changed his story to say that he got in this crazy chase fight with his girlfriend. She tried to chase me. My girlfriend tried to chase me with her car. Yeah, I mean, I was driving, and I was still in our area. I remember I was driving. She tried to chase me. Yeah, like a Jerry Springer episode.
26: His story went from there's no reason I would be there, I'm never there, to, oh yeah, actually I was there. And I stopped and pulled over, and I was on the phone.
24: Going up towards Orangeburg, I think, that sounds bad. It is over by 316.
25: I mean, you're saying that's bad. I mean, Lawrenceville's big. You're saying that's bad. You mean the area where...
24: Yeah, because, I'm going to be honest. I'm a police officer, okay? So
25: yeah.
24: My gun was found in that area, you know. Technically was in that area, stuff like mm-hmm. that, you know. So,
25: I mean,
24: it sounds bad, but
28: Miles ultimately, you know, says that he admits that he was out there. He kind of has to because his phone put him out there. But he said he doesn't get out of his vehicle, doesn't do anything in the woods.
25: Why were you in the woods?
24: I was in the woods.
25: You were in the woods.
24: I was not in the woods.
25: You were. You're not helping me out much, man.
24: I know.
26: Interviewing him was just so frustrating because this poor girl didn't deserve this. Like, she didn't. And I just wanted him to take responsibility and actually tell us what happened instead of deflecting and trying to say that he had nothing to do with it. So I say, okay. I'm like, this isn't working with me. I said, fine, we're going to take a break. He's not going to come off with it. You want to try?
0: Yeah.
26: Maybe it's because I'm a female, because he doesn't respect females.
28: We decided, you know, we were kind of running into dead ends interviewing Miles, and that's when me and Sergeant Poppy decided to come in and just get more aggressive with him.
1: Sergeant Poppy, I'm Carter's supervisor.
28: A confessional was going to be huge in this case because without a manner of death, we needed Miles to tell us how he killed her. We just decided to take an aggressive approach and just tell him that he was essentially just full of.
1: And at the end of the day, you can't give us any information on why your gun is there and why you're there for an extended period of time.
2: In the same spot that her body was found.
24: I don't know. I was by myself the entire night.
4: ABC News, I'm Mike Dubosky. The cruise ship where several people were infected by the hantavirus is expected to drop anchor in the coming hours off the coast of Spain. The passengers, none of whom are now displaying symptoms, will then be held on land for observation. WHO spokesperson Nika Alexander.
5: The risk to the public remains low, but we're following that, reassessing that regularly.
4: Three people have died in connection with this outbreak. More questions than answers at Denver International Airport, where a Frontier Airlines jet struck and killed a person last night during takeoff.
6: The NTSB is investigating with the help of the Denver Police Department, and still so many questions this morning, like who was this victim and what were they doing on that runway? That runway is about a mile away from the nearest terminal.
4: ABC's Andrew Dimbert. The incident sparked a fire on the plane and sent five people to the hospital. And 11 people are now in the hospital in Florida after an apparent boat explosion in Miami this afternoon. This is ABC News.
2: Oh, or this country.
24: So, dude,
28: I was hoping talking to Miles about, you know, honor, pride, integrity might tug on his, you know, conscience a little bit, because people get into law enforcement for the right reason, and I was hoping maybe that would strike a chord in Miles, but unfortunately it didn't.
2: Honor, integrity, sacrifice. You're none of those.
1: Not unless you can provide us with that thing that's going to say it's not you, but you haven't done that.
24: What do y'all want? I'll tell you everything I got.
2: Yeah.
24: All right, man.
1: You'll be charged. We'll be back in a couple minutes.
26: We tell him, look, dude, you're under arrest.
2: Hey, Miles. Go ahead and stand up for me. Yep.
26: We get his phone, we get his passwords, and he is transported to the jail.
24: Oh, can't, bro, I cannot go to jail. I have a career.
26: At that time, because we weren't 100% sure on the cause of death and we were still looking for additional evidence, we charged him with false report of a crime. You can't just go to a judge and say, well, I just know it, I just feel it. You know, we have to come with some evidence.
18: We started investigating Miles Bryant's past, and there starts to be a bunch of weird behavior with women.
23: We began to realize who Mr. Bryant really was under the surface, and it was this repeated pattern, all involving young women.
21: I was very scared for my life.
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0: The funeral was very surprising, seeing a lot of community together. A lot of people out there supporting our family.
1: And that kitchenette dress was the one she was buried in.
2: Sí, ese vestido decidí ponérselo sobre sus restos. Y ya le puse su vestido y con ese se fue.
0: All I could do was cry and cry. The most emotional part about the funeral was is hearing my mom cry out justice for Susie to the Lord.
3: Susana Morales' family got a call from investigators just hours after laying her to rest Monday.
1: ¿Y cuándo fue la primera vez que oíste el nombre Miles Bryant? The first time you heard the name Miles Bryant?
2: Estábamos nosotros terminando el servicio de sepultarla cuando recibimos la llamada que tenía noticias para nosotros. Y fuimos a la oficina de la policía y ahí fue la primera vez que escuchamos el nombre de él.
3: 22-year-old Miles Bryant started the day as an officer with Doraville Police. Now he's behind bars, off the job, and linked to the disappearance of a dead teen.
4: I got search warrants and conducted forensic downloads on his cell phones and then began reviewing that data. I was able to show and put him out there based on his activity logs on his cell phone.
5: Yeah, like how quickly you're moving your steps and stuff like that. At 1:20 a.m., he traveled 381 meters, 131, 140 meters, 141, 373 meters.
4: Technology is amazing. In a cell phone, you can see how many steps somebody takes. You can see their heart rate, get their location.
5: Do you know where she was found?
4: So when Miles told us, he was just sitting in the truck.
5: Yeah. Do you ever go in the woods and stuff out there?
6: In the woods, no.
4: He was actually dumping Susanna's body in the woods and then losing his gun and freaking out because he can't find his gun because it's pitch black out there.
5: That's him running around.
7: Where's my gun?
5: Yep.
7: Looking for his gun.
8: It's interesting that those phone records put him at that remote location where the remains and gun are found twice. The night time when Susanna goes missing, and then the next morning. Our theory is that he goes back to the woods. We assume he's looking for the gun that he dropped.
4: So we also got like his Google search history. He is on Google zooming in on the wooded area where he leaves her.
5: Safari search for how long does it take a body to decompose?
9: Bike drop.
10: The man arrested last week for the death of 16-year-old Susana Morales is now charged with her murder. 22-year-old former Doraville police officer Miles Bryant now faces charges of felony murder and kidnapping.
11: It's disheartening when you think that a police officer would be involved in something as heinous as this situation. It is an affront to what these officers do on a daily basis.
12: We went to arraignment. We entered a plea of not guilty.
13: They didn't do their job. They didn't do their due diligence.
14: I think there were some feelings from many in the community that the police didn't care about Susana, about her being missing because she was Hispanic. And while I didn't feel that way, and I don't think the police felt that way, I think that was a feeling in the community at the time.
0: It was still 7 months of us looking for her, 7 months of us worrying about her. I feel like if we could have found out sooner, that would have been a little more helpful for us, that maybe we could have buried her body and not just her bones.
10: Chief McClure defended his department.
15: Again, this case was immediately assigned to an investigator, and they began following up on leads trying to locate Susana.
4: When I was looking into Miles, I located a lot of documented history and encounters we had with him where it seemed like he kind of targeted women.
6: Me and Miles Bryant were friends from fifth grade all the way up to 10th grade. We kind of stopped talking a little bit, but then after graduation, he hit me up to start talking again. He was asking me about his ex-girlfriend a lot, and I kind of got like an icky feeling.
4: Laisha Bates told him, "I don't want to deal with you anymore." And he just wouldn't take no for an answer on that. He continued to reach out. He continued to like follow around, show up at her apartment, try to break into her apartment.
10: Covering his face and pulling on the door handle, then again knocking. This happened nearly 5 months after Gwinnett police say Bryant dumped the naked body of Morales in July.
6: My neighbors ring him captured 2 times, Miles Bryant showing up to my home uninvited. It freaked me out. When I called Doraville's department, I spoke to the chief, and the chief was telling me that he'd speak to Miles and give me a call back.
16: So his superiors start investigating that. Bryant says that he only did that because she posted something he found strange on social media, so he went by her house to check about her well-being.
17: And Doraville just writes it off as a misunderstanding between two people, but they do tell him not to have any more contact with Alicia Bates. When you look at it in light of what came out in relation to the Susana Morales case, however, it's very concerning.
6: I was very scared for my life. I felt like everything was against me as far as the odds, just the fact that he was a cop.
14: Mr. Bryant lived 2 lives. On the surface, he was a well-respected police officer, but then on the other side was this dark and hidden secrets.
4: We and the DA's office, we all looked through his body cam footage. There was a call located where he responded to a missing juvenile.
18: So somebody picked you up in what?
19: In that video, he basically described what he's basically done to Susana, which is very scary.
18: We're doing a missing person, then we find your body out there in the woods. Then what?
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5: Miles Bryant, an ex-cop, now on the other side of the law, accused of kidnapping and murdering 16-year-old Susana Morales.
7: We have yet to hear why prosecutors think the former police officer would abduct the teenager and kill her. They did say that he is accused of trying to dump her body in a wooded area. Reporting live in Gwinnett County, Courtney Francisco, Channel 2 Action News.
8: This was a high-profile trial. The courtroom was packed, a lot of family and friends, and it involved a police officer. So you can imagine the interest is really high.
9: He was supposed to serve and protect. Instead, he abused the law. He is a cop who turned into a killer.
10: Unfortunately, because of the way Miles Bryant dumped Susana's body, we didn't have evidence to prove a cause of death.
14: I thought it was important for the jury to understand that it's his fault that we don't have that.
9: The defendant doesn't get to escape justice because he's good.
11: Our strategy was basically to try to get the jury to see that it was basically a speculation as to what really happened that led to the death of Miss Morales.
12: We do know that Miles left her in the woods. We don't know if she was unconscious at that time or if she was dead. We don't know that he did anything to her to cause that.
14: He might have lured her in through the use of a badge or gotten her in the vehicle somehow, but very quickly, I think he incapacitated her and ultimately murdered her. And as the courtesy officer there at the apartment complex, he had run into Susana and had seen her along with her friends.
13: Do you swear?
15: Susana's friend Alyssa testifies at the trial that they had met Miles Bryant before at the apartment complex.
9: The defendant, Miles Bryant. Have you seen him before?
16: We all knew it was a cop in our neighborhood.
9: Had you ever had any personal interactions with the defendant before Susana disappeared?
16: Yes. He came with his backpack and he had a drink with him and he had little shot cups and he had edibles and stuff. And he asked how old I was. And then when I told him my age, he like still wanted to talk to me, but didn't talk to me because of my age. So he knew not to drink with me, but he wanted to drink with me before he knew my age. But he still offered the edibles.
9: And Susana was with you?
16: Yes. He offered us to give us a ride to get pizza, but we said no because we're underage. You're grown.
12: How old were you back in July of 2022?
16: I was 17.
12: Too young to drink, correct?
16: Right.
14: It proved to us a connection. There was some time when Mr. Bryant had seen Susana before, even though he claimed to never have seen her.
8: Prosecutors were painting a picture of Officer Creepy. His employment record was strong evidence that he had some questionable encounters.
9: I'm going to show you what's marked as State's Exhibit 6.
15: Prosecutors showed the body camera footage of Miles Bryant telling a 13-year-old what could happen to her if she runs away from home.
14: A mom had reported her 13-year-old daughter was missing. And he is there taking the information. While he's there, this young 13-year-old girl comes back.
4: Miles starts talking to her and says, pretty much narrates what I believe he did to Susana.
18: Something was happening to you. We're doing a missing person. Then we find your body out there in the woods. Then what? Nowadays, people don't care. People are my size, big, and just come snatch you up. You can scream, you can shout all you want. They're going to throw you in the back of the van. They're going to take you, and your parents will never see you again. And there's nothing you can do. You can't fight it.
4: It was definitely disturbing.
10: Here he is interacting with another young Hispanic female, a teenager, and scaring her.
18: You got a cell phone?
10: No.
18: No? See, little something happened out there. What you gonna call?
4: And this was a couple months before Susanna ever went missing.
14: And it was almost this premonition that he had put thought into this.
2: It's ridiculous that he would use his position in order to prey on young women.
7: Emotional testimony today in the trial of a former police officer.
4: I had prepped a lot for this trial because it meant so much to me, and I didn't want to be the reason anything messed up. So I was very, you know, locked in and focused. So I get up there, and then the emotions just start coming.
6: Detective Keschler was communicating with me and telling me that they believed it was going to be, sorry, a Hispanic teenage girl.
13: That's all the questions I have.
17: District?
13: I don't have any questions, ma'am. Thank you.
15: The defense attorney in this case doesn't really challenge a lot of the things that are said about Miles Bryant, and she doesn't call any witnesses. There's still one person we're all waiting to hear from, however.
17: Mr. Bryant, do you swear or affirm that testimony you're about to give in this case is the truth, the whole truth, and nothing but the truth?
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21: The ex-cop plans to testify in his own defense.
15: When the defense attorney says we're going to hear from Miles Bryant, that was a big bit of news for us.
10: Miles Bryant is the only one who was in those woods. Susanna's mom and family could finally get answers.
4: He told us he didn't do this.
22: Look at him. I have nothing to do with this, though.
4: If he wanted to take that back, he needed to get up on the stand and say it.
17: Are you aware that this is the only time you can testify during your trial?
22: Yes, ma'am.
17: Do you personally, Miles Bryant, want to testify or not?
22: No, ma'am.
7: He didn't take the stand, so everyone waiting with that bated breath, how he can explain himself. They did not get that at all.
22: He's a predatory monster with a badge. I'll ask you to find him guilty.
13: Is there any evidence of malice in murder? There is not.
23: When we were waiting for the verdict, it was like 8 p.m. and we were there. It seemed like forever, to be honest.
24: Tonight, we learned the fate of the former police officer accused of killing this teenager, Susanna Morales.
4: The judge is given the paper. She's reading it. I swear it's like in slow-mo. It takes forever.
17: Count one, malice murder. We, the jury, found the defendant guilty.
14: And as soon as she said guilty to malice murder, I knew at that moment we had him. The guilty on malice murder was going to send him to prison forever.
7: Miles Bryant found guilty of malice murder, kidnapping, felony murder, and false report of a crime.
23: I felt maybe just like a little bit of relief that he wasn't going to be able to walk away free from what he did.
25: I would like to know from Miles Bryant, why did he do it? What did my sister do to him to deserve such a death?
14: I don't think they're ever going to get those answers. I think they'll have to live with an understanding that we got the right person.
4: Susanna's family is able to give the victim impact statements. Then Miles is asked, does he have anything to say?
22: I just want to apologize to everybody and to the victim's family.
4: He says, sorry. He just gives some. He should have just been quiet.
23: No, I didn't care about his apologies, to be honest. Because we still had that unknown of what happened that night.
21: The judge then sentenced Bryant to life in prison without the possibility of parole.
26: You moved
0: from that house.
23: Yeah.
0: Do you still wait for her?
23: See. Sí. Era mi bebé.
0: She was your baby. How often do you think about her?
23: Todos los días. He aprendido a caminar y a sonreír, a seguir, pero el dolor. Solo digo al Señor, Señor, a veces le grito, ¿cuándo vas a quitar este dolor que siento?
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25: My last memory was I got on her bed and I was like, Susie, I love you so much. And I hugged her and she was like, I love you too. And I think that was the best experience and last experience I had with her.
23: I want her to be remembered by her laugh. Because she was a beautiful girl, and at the end of the day, she was just a sister, a daughter, a friend. And that night, she was on the way home, and nobody had the right to take that away from her. She was on the way home.
5: We should note tonight that Miles Bryant's motion for a new trial has been denied. 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
11: 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Thanks for watching. I'm Deborah Roberts.
5: And I'm David Muir from all of us here at 2020 at ABC News. Good night.
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32: Wow.
31: Beautiful.
32: That's what it's all about.
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34: Is this hard to talk about?
35: Yeah.
36: Seattle ground, about to take off. It's going to be crazy. I did a kind of a bad thing.
37: So you hijacked the plane?
36: Yeah.
31: He hasn't flown an airplane before.
38: How did he get that plane in the airplane? How did no one know?
36: Hey, you think this thing can do a barrel roll?
39: Try to figure out how to use the autopilot first.
36: Boring.
28: He's going upside
31: holy
28: down.
31: Holy.
28: Can we cut the cameras?
36: This is probably like jail time for life, huh?
19: Where will Pedro Pascal be Monday morning? And next week, Sigourney Weaver's here too. What will they reveal about The Mandalorian and Grogu? And we're taking you behind the scenes of Rivals next week on Good Morning America.
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7: 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And if that maxim wasn't made for television, then what was?
8: The landscape changed. Television was no longer staid. It was no longer programmed.
9: You are not the Fox.
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13: Everybody was trying to figure out how they could talk about the most salacious things there were to talk about. Everybody did it. From Oprah to Phil to Ricky Lake to Sally to Geraldo.
14: ABC News. I'm Dave Packer. On a cruise ship where a deadly hantavirus outbreak erupted is sailing to the Canary Islands with more than 100 passengers and crew on board. 17 of them are U.S. citizens. ABC's Maggie Rooley is in the Canary Islands.
15: The CDC emergency response is classified as a level 3, the lowest risk to the public. Back in the Canary Islands, despite all the precautions, workers at the port here protesting the ship's arrival.
16: Estamos muy lejos de...
15: This resident says people are scared, but this tourist from Ireland says she's not worried.
16: I feel perfectly fine, yeah, because I know they're going to quarantine everyone. They're going to make sure everything is safe for everyone.
15: The World Health Organization stressing this is not a new COVID.
14: Nearly a dozen people were rushed to a hospital following a possible boat explosion off the waters of Miami this afternoon, according to fire officials. In Denver, a Frontier Airlines jet hitting and killing a person who was on the runway during takeoff.
17: Frontier Flight 4345 was accelerating for takeoff at Denver International, speeding down the runway at almost 150 miles per hour when pilots sounded the alarm. Officials say a person they describe as trespassing scaled an airport fence and 2 minutes later was struck and killed. An official telling ABC News the person was at least partially consumed by one of the engines, triggering an engine fire.
14: ABC's Jacqueline Lee. The plane was evacuated and preliminary reports say five people were taken to the hospital. Under a new Trump administration proposal, guns could be mailed through the United States Postal Service. It's been illegal, except for licensed dealers, since the 1920s as part of efforts to curb crime back then. ABC's Luke Barr.
18: Basically, the Justice Department is saying the post office is a federal entity, and because that's a federal entity, they cannot infringe on the Second Amendment. They say the law that was passed in 1927 and has been on the books for 100 years is an infringement of the Second Amendment.
14: You're listening to ABC News.
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14: In North Carolina, two suspects now charged after three people were found dead Thursday night when deputies responded to a welfare check at a home in Fairview. Major John Ledford with the Buncombe County Sheriff's Office.
24: The information we've received, she is the daughter of the couple and the granddaughter of the deceased, older deceased person.
14: Authorities said the teenage girl was located in Gatlinburg, Tennessee, accompanied by a man whom police say is a second suspect. A massive security breach has impacted millions of students and teachers, just as many are preparing for final exams.
15: Millions of students and teachers across the country recovering from a digital nightmare right before finals week. A massive cyber attack shutting down the online learning platform Canvas, used by more than 8,000 K-12 schools and colleges to post assignments, check grades, and communicate with students and parents.
14: ABC's Morgan Norwood. The Trump administration releasing some federal government files on UFO sightings. ABC's Christian Cordero.
0: NASA transcripts from 4 years later are also part of this release. Buzz Aldrin telling the government he saw a possible laser in space. And images taken from the Apollo 17 mission in 1972 show strange lights observed in space from the moon. Every Apollo mission has reported similar lights.
14: FIFA announcing Katy Perry, Michael Bublé, and Mexican rock royalty Mana will be featured in the opening ceremonies at this year's World Cup. Dave Packer, ABC News.
1: Of creating this community of people saying, wow, that happened to me, or my cousin had that. Maybe that's not so shameful.
3: And now, when did the eating disorder hit you?
5: The 9th or 10th grade.
3: Okay.
5: I became anorexic.
3: Let me get this straight. Anorexia is the psychiatric.
11: And you got to remember, when Donahue started, there was no other show. He was on this island by himself. This was 1982, and I thought to myself one day, there was no female on television doing a talk show like that. So I looked for a woman who could tackle almost any topic. And there she was on NBC Radio. So I did everything I could to get her on the air.
12: While Sally Jesse Raphael holds a degree from Columbia University, it is in her pioneering role as a female television talk show host that now is the focus of her life.
1: When I look at you, it would never occur to me that you had been a woman. Are you happier now?
21: Yes, totally.
1: How long have you been a man?
21: Let's see, 8 years?
6: They wanted Phil in a dress. Wear the microphone and move around, do what Phil does, be in the audience, hope they like you. And when you sit down on the stage, listen. I just looked at them. I would nod, and they would tell you just about anything.
5: My husband and I decided that we would go with what the doctors felt best for the baby and do that.
1: Could we bring her out and could we meet her?
5: Yes, sir. Okay.
1: Mary?
23: This was still a male-dominated industry. It was a big deal for her to sort of step into this arena as a woman, and as a woman who could relate in a more personal way to the experiences that her guests had.
25: Cue the applause. Come back.
26: She had good intentions. She was really trying to learn something about her guests or the topic. But that was when you started to see the boundaries moving a little bit further and a little bit further.
27: Younger men generally ask me out. And then if they're nice, I try to pick them up with my daughter.
6: One of the things that we did early on was have Sally do things that she doesn't do. So I skated with the women's roller derby. I did wrestling.
29: Ladies and gentlemen, this is...
30: Here's this nice woman dressed in very nice conservative clothing with her big red glasses.
29: The challenger and...
30: And then you see her in a wrestling ring. That's great television.
1: Sally's the OG. She really did pick things up and create a very fertile ground for talk shows to grow.
32: I guess I am going to have trouble understanding it. And you are a slave.
33: I am Mistress Jacqueline's slave, yes.
32: And what does a slave do?
33: I do whatever my mistress desires me to do.
26: Oh, yeah, yeah. That was when the cheese started to slide off the cracker.
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55: 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I'm Oprah Winfrey, and welcome to the very first National Oprah Winfrey Show!
56: I was in the military, stationed all over the world, didn't watch much TV, but I can remember one day somebody had turned on the television and said, you ever see this lady? And it was Oprah Winfrey. And I was like, I've never seen her in my life. This is before she owned the daytime space.
57: Until last fall, most Americans had never heard of her. Her controversial daytime talk show was a big hit in Chicago, where she went head-to-head with Phil Donahue and beat him, but she was local. And then last September, she went coast to coast in syndication, and her success has been phenomenal.
58: Ladies and gentlemen, Oprah Winfrey!
56: The Oprah Winfrey Show, when it first started, she did what we all did. We did happy things, we did things about abuse, we did things that were in the news. So she did the same thing, but nobody had ever seen, at the time, an overweight woman of color on television hosting a show like this. She just had something that the public took to like that. Oprah started something
0: that no other talk show host at the time had started, and that is, she talked about herself, and she made herself vulnerable.
1: My staff kids me because they say, I think I'm every woman, and I've had every, you know, malady, you know, and I've been on every diet, and I've had, oh, men who have done me wrong, honey. So I relate to all of that, and I'm not afraid or ashamed to say it.
2: People have a prejudice about beautiful women. Men start to feel second.
3: He said, it's hard to say, I don't date beautiful women when you have a girlfriend.
2: Yeah, a little put down. I don't date beautiful women. I date Oprah Winfrey.
56: She just opened her whole life up to the public. And part of that was weight. She was very hung up on her weight and lost a large amount of weight in a short amount of time. And she revealed it wearing tight jeans and then pulled on a red wheelbarrow of fat. And it was just an incredible visual. And frankly, they produced a hell of a show.
4: This is what 67 pounds of fat looks like. It is amazing to me that I can't lift it, but I used to carry it around every day.
5: And when you... Oprah suddenly became untouchable. She, that was it.
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7: Oprah did change the game. And where she ended up, great. But where Oprah started out in daytime talk was not a different body of water than where all these other show hosts started out.
8: How do you draw the line as host between information and titillation?
1: Sometimes information is titillating, and that's really okay.
9: How do you decide to become a nudist? I mean, what happens in your life that just one day you want to take off your clothes?
10: I don't know for everyone, but for me...
56: We started as a people demanding to see more. And the producers of television have done the same thing that they've done since then. And that's tried to give the public what it wants or what they think the public wants.
11: A flashy news magazine show hit the airwaves, and almost instantly, A Current Affair made host Maury Povich a household name.
12: Guess who turned up today in the middle of the Holy War? The Reverend Jim Baker and his wife Tammy Faye.
0: We started out, we didn't exactly know what we were going to do, but obviously we had to tap into stories that network newscasts weren't covering.
13: A Current Affair, the Fox News magazine, dishes up a daily diet of sensational crime, sleazy scandals, and leering sex.
14: Tabloid journalism became really popular in the late 80s because there was a demand for a more accessible type of programming and a less serious type of programming than you got with the news magazines.
15: It is front page news in Los Angeles and Atlanta. The sordid accusations against actor Rob Lowe. The mother of a...
16: Those time-honored themes of outrage and power and greed and lust and violence and everything that we've been reading since Shakespeare.
56: They had a whole different take on the way they did television. They never covered anything soft. They covered everything that was just tabloid, tabloid, tabloid, tabloid.
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26: When I was little watching American Idol, I was sure that I was going to find a way onto that stage.
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28: I believe in myself.
26: I could do this.
28: I belong here.
29: Holy crap, I'm auditioning for American Idol.
30: Wow.
29: Beautiful.
30: That's what it's all about.
31: That was impressive.
32: Does anyone else hear that?
33: I hear what?
34: That's the best compliment I've ever gotten.
35: I'm gonna cry for the first time in my entire life.
36: I give you all A+. A, A, A, A.

0: I'm Geraldo Rivera, and you're about to witness a live television event. A massive concrete vault has been discovered. Some think it belonged to none other than the notorious Al Capone. Well, tonight, for the first time, that vault is going to be open live.
1: Geraldo Rivera started out as a serious reporter who, in the 70s, did really important work about horrible conditions in state hospitals, and then...
2: She's hot, downrange, ready to go.
3: He becomes a national TV star with his syndicated TV special on Al Capone's vaults.
0: We'll be right back after these commercial messages. We'll see what we got here.
4: In a major embarrassment, about the only things found were a couple of liquor bottles.
0: All right, I'm going. I'll see you. Good night. I'm sorry.
3: Geraldo did such a good job of building up hype that his syndicated special set all sorts of ratings records, and it gave him his own TV show.
5: Whether a Satan exists is a matter of belief, but we are certain that Satanism exists. To some, it's a religion. To others, it's the practice of evil in the devil's name.
6: Geraldo was a bigger character. He looked different, sounded different. Geraldo was not afraid of anything. This was a guy who was, you know, in the cell with Charles Manson.
7: I chopped up 9 hogs, and I'm going to chop up some more, you. I'm going to kill you as many as I can. I'm going to pile you up to the sky.
3: Geraldo Rivera Show pushes daytime talk shows into something more lively, entertaining, and tabloid.
8: These are just a few of the sordid subjects Geraldo Rivera is focused on.
9: The larger the audience you want to attract, the lower you reach. And if that maxim wasn't made for television, then what was? Our medium, after all, at this stage in human development at least, is the ultimate in catering to the popular will.
10: This crowd is the people who like me.
11: Yeah.
10: Is there anybody who hates me here?
3: Yeah! Crash personalities such as Howard Stern and Rush Limbaugh.
12: This is a very competitive market.
3: Andrew Dice.
13: I mean, can she suck the chrome off a trailer hitch and lay back with a beer? Because to me, that's a lady. You know what I'm saying?
3: They were taking off at this time because there were a lot of people who liked that they were willing to say anything. You want to see how far someone will go.
14: And I'm sick and tired of guys like you calling us bimbos.
15: When Morton Downey came along, talk about having a brand. I mean, that was just mayhem. He just did this all the time. That's all he did. There was fight, fight, fight.
8: Some call it tabloid TV. Some call it shock TV. Some call it flat-out bad taste.
16: It's about shouting and screaming, and it's about cheapening and trivializing the public dialogue.
3: For as many people that criticize the shock jocks, there were more who were happy to go along with the perversion.
17: They set the table in terms of outrage, what you could do, and so I think it spilled over. As we started all these daytime talk shows, that kind of attitude was permissive. And the audience, I mean, they gobbled it up.
5: Our guests that you'll meet today are truly hate-filled. They are self-described racists, white supremacists, Nazi lovers, and they admit to resorting to violence if they think it's necessary to get their hate-filled message across.
18: But who are their real victims?
6: The afternoon that we did the Hate Monger show, it clearly was in our head, oh my God, we've got quite a show here. You had to have both sides of the issue. And it was combustible, but it also was an important subject.
19: You're a bunch of young clowns that are trying to grab every bit of media because you know in certain elements in America, racism pays well.
20: He has white supremacists and a black civil rights activist on the show. And, you know, you rub two sticks together and you're going to get fire. And this is exactly what happened.
21: White supremacist John Metzger pulled the plug that got Roy Innes incensed. It didn't take long for the sparks to fly.
22: You've got to be kidding. You've got to be kidding. Hey, hold it. Hold it.
23: Sit down.

0: look at it, it doesn't look real. You have never seen this kind of emotion, explosion, on television. That chair came within a half inch of Geraldo's eye, and he finished the show with a broken nose. What can I tell you? That's Geraldo.
1: Only slightly the worse for the wear. We're back. The skinheads have been...
2: Filming techniques were extremely unusual at the time. They didn't just cut the episode. They follow them outside. They get reactions of the crowd.
1: There go the fellas.
2: That seems very normal now. But if you're watching 80s daytime TV, there was nothing like that where pandemonium ensued and they just kept the cameras rolling.
3: When EMS arrived, they recommended Geraldo go to the hospital for treatment, but he said no, he still had two more shows to tape.
4: Well, it was quite a fight in Times Square.
0: Well, it certainly was the highest rated show we had ever done. That week, Geraldo's face was on the cover of Newsweek magazine.
4: Perhaps it's really never happened before. A national news magazine highlights a non-political figure on its cover the week of a national election. But Newsweek magazine felt compelled to put Geraldo Rivera on its cover last week, broken nose and all, with the headline, Trash TV.
5: Well, I have one very big and very sincere regret. That I didn't swing the first blow.
6: Aside from that.
7: Until a formerly respected, you know, gonzo journalist basically had gotten his nose broken, Showtime. You could opt not to care. Once it's on the cover of Newsweek and you're passing a newsstand and there's Geraldo like dozens of times, now you have to have an opinion and it absolutely changed the conversation permanently.
8: Plastic surgeons today operated on Geraldo Rivera's broken nose.
9: The amount of coverage that it got ended up creating an appetite or a market for it, and people began to try to fill it.
10: The name of the game is Nielsen. The name of the game is ratings. The name of the game is sensationalism.
9: Geraldo getting hit in the face with a chair, getting his nose broken. That was the shot heard round the world.
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16: Welcome home. 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
14: It feels like home.

0: GMA. It's an invitation to come together.
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0: Brighten your morning.
2: I'm George. 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
0: And the day ahead.
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4: Yeah!
5: 911, what's your emergency?
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7: It's coming right at us.
8: We form a bond stronger than blood, as ours is a family forged in fire.
9: You're trying to steal my husband.
10: You stole him first.

0: Dave Packer. The cruise ship where a deadly hantavirus outbreak erupted is sailing to the Canary Islands. ABC's Maggie Rooley is there.
1: The CDC emergency response is classified as a level 3, the lowest risk to the public. Back in the Canary Islands, despite all the precautions, workers at the port here protesting the ship's arrival.
2: Estamos muy lejos de...
1: This resident says people are scared, but this tourist from Ireland says she's not worried.
3: I feel perfectly fine.
4: Yeah,
3: because I know they're going to quarantine everyone. They're going to make sure everything is safe for everyone.
1: The World Health Organization stressing this is not a new COVID.
0: Nearly a dozen people rushed to a hospital following a possible boat explosion off the waters of Miami this afternoon. In Denver, a Frontier Airlines jet hitting and killing a person who was on the runway during takeoff. Saber rattling from Iran, the commander of Iran's Air Force saying that its missiles and drones are locked on American targets in the region. This is ABC News.
5: Will Pedro Pascal be Monday morning? And next week, Sigourney Weaver's here too. What will they reveal about The Mandalorian and Grogu? And we're taking you behind the scenes of Rivals next week on Good Morning America.
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7: In 1991, there's this wave of people to join the already established ranks of Donahue and Oprah and Sally. You have Maury, Montel, Jenny, Jerry. They are the new class of this format.
8: Just a few years ago, Montel Williams was a naval officer on active duty. But today, he's the star of his own talk show, trying to distinguish himself from the others in a very crowded field.
9: When I went on the air, I was just trying to make sure that we did topics that interested the masses and dealt with the things that were happening in our day.
10: We've been talking about interracial dating among teenagers and about the way their parents feel and about...
9: He did a lot of the same topics we did, but just his brand was to get into their heads and really talk about the psychology.
10: Is it just because they're young or is it because they are a mixed couple?
9: When Montel Williams came along, I think people like him, like Jenny, Jerry, and Maury, were knocking around to find their place.
11: Everybody knows Maury Povich, the current affair host, and now with his new show, we're getting to know Maury Povich, the talk show host. So the question is, can the former king of tabloid TV successfully turn to talk? Well, he certainly thinks so.
12: Everybody knew me in the country. I had a lot of recognition. But because of the tabloidism of A Current Affair, my popularity was not all positive. It was difficult. I thought, believe it or not, my personality alone would carry the show. So therefore, the subject matter we started with was very tame when it came to cultural stuff.
13: Just look at that face. You know Ashley is a beautiful young woman, right?
14: Somewhere under there.
13: Okay, let's find out. Ashley, come on out.
12: And I think Jerry started the way I started, kind of tame, not over the top.
15: Light up and you're treated like a leper. Are non-smokers getting out of hand?
16: TV talk. We all know Oprah and Donahue, but what about Jerry? Springer's background, former mayor of Cincinnati.
17: Government must bear some relationship to how we live.
16: Turned news anchor and political commentator.
9: When I saw Jerry, I just had this gut instinct that he should be hosting a talk show. He would sort of be another Donahue.
18: Right now, you've got a real choice in talk. Real talk, straight from the heart. Jerry Springer, The Right Talk.
7: In the early days, Jerry Springer Show looked like any other talk show. He would talk about issues like teen homelessness and poverty and addiction. He was just a regular, boring guy talking to people on stage.
13: Till next time, take care of yourself and each other.
19: But let me tell you something. You're much better off with a female comic. First of all, we're more dependable. Okay? No, it's true. If we don't feel like performing, at least we can fake it.
9: When Jenny Jones came along, she did a lot of different things, stand-up, etc. And then all of a sudden finds herself holding a microphone, doing a syndicated talk show, very successfully.
4: Today we're talking about stereotypes. And one of the biggest stereotypes in the world is bimbos. Today we're going to learn how to say hi to a real man the bimbo way.
14: Jenny Jones is kind of like your clueless but curious aunt, maybe, is the brand there.
19: I come from a background of stand-up comedy. So I said, let's do a show that's fun, that's not depressing, that leaves people in a good mood, and I'd like to leave the confrontation to the other shows.
20: Let's meet the twins who confuse parents and teachers and just about everyone else.
7: All these shows got so big that they inspired a dozen imitators. You know, there were probably 20 talk shows on during the 90s at one point.
21: Dave Shirley, here we go.
22: Here we go. Nice round of applause, please.
9: Everybody wants a piece of the pot. They want the money. They want the fame. They want the success.
23: Every day we would sort of wake up and say, who's going to get a show?
9: Jane Whitney, Susan Powder.
24: Jane Pratt had a show. Chuck Woolery had a show. Lisa Gibbons had a show.
25: I felt that if you just stay in your lane and don't look at all the other horses, you're going to be good.
26: She said casually.
25: But we still had to compete.
9: We had to hold the audience. That remote control was dangerous.
27: With all the talk shows out there, booking guests has become increasingly competitive.
28: We were on 57th Street. There were four talk shows taping on that block. There were cars back and forth dropping people off. People would go to the wrong studio. Guests were stolen.
29: It was crazy. We did some unscrupulous things.
9: I would like to think that we never stole a guest from another show. However, I do remember somebody stealing a guest from us.
29: It was a Sally guest, and it was a woman who had cut out her own breast implants.
30: We saw her, and I said, okay, so you're definitely going to do Sally, right? You're doing Sally first, right? Yes, we promise.
9: We flew her in. We put her in at the lovely Holiday Inn across the street. And the producer went to get her, and she was not there.
29: We knew where people from other shows, what hotels they would stay at. A producer from Maury whisked her away into our studios and kind of pushed her on the set, and there she was talking to Maury.
9: That's the kind of mayhem that went on back then.
29: Crazy for you, normal for us. It was another day at the office.
28: It was very, very exciting until it got crazy.
31: Now, this looks like it's going to hurt. Lean back.
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4: One of the main reasons that we had this proliferation of talk shows is the shows were cheap. Cheaper than a daytime drama, certainly.
5: There are no actors, no huge set of writers. There are producers, but they're not as many as there would be on a scripted series. The guests are paid nothing. They're just flying to Chicago.
6: Insiders say Sally alone generates $40 million a year in sales and licensing fees and costs less than $9 million to produce.
7: It was very simple. They made a lot of money for a lot of major companies.
8: When it comes to TV, the higher the ratings, the more money for stations. So every program, including the talk shows, fiercely compete for viewers.
4: We live and die by the ratings, and it's always been that way. Every day in the morning, we'd get the overnight ratings, and it was almost like getting your temperature taken. I mean, if you had a good rating, oh, that was a good show.
9: We're continuing our show today with sexy sisters who are strippers.
10: The ratings made everyone's mood. And Sally would call me, Amy, Sally wants you to come down to the office. And I would like go downstairs. So often she would say, what is this? How come we were beaten by Jenny and Montel? What happened here?
7: Every day, what did Maury do? What did Sally do? What did Oprah do?
11: My name is Bert. I'm the executive producer of the Sally Jesse Raphael Show, and I welcome you. Hi, Howard. What's your name?
7: As producers, we didn't think about the money, but we got it. The higher the rating, the more the sponsors paid, the more money the companies made.
12: Thank you.
7: Carry on.
13: The whole circus was a math equation. And if you came out on top that day and they went, we're noticing a trend. When you have some bizarre subculture on, rating spike, so we want you to do more of that.
14: Before we enter the world and witness the lifestyle of the current generation of night people, to give you an idea of what...
13: The people who were most willing to play the game cornered that market. And to the victor goes the spoils.
11: All right, now are you looking?
15: No.
4: We did a show called Makeover Madness. One of the procedures that was very popular then was removing fat from your behind.
16: We're going to take out about a sixth of an ounce, so never miss it.
4: And inject it into your face. And so we did it on air.
17: I'm closing my eyes. She's brave. She's sitting there in the...
15: It's a big deal. It's just like this feeding frenzy, right? We had to be salacious because there were so many of them all at the same time, and it was really all crazy.
11: I'd like you to welcome to the Montel Williams Show, the Fatimas.
18: Ready, audience? One, two, three, four!
19: No one's safe from my voodoo, not even you, Bill Donahue!
20: There might have been a time when the dean of TV's talk show host, Phil Donahue, would have hesitated to get into the ring with a female wrestler. Not anymore. These days, it seems, in the fight for ratings, it's a jungle out there.
4: If Phil was skewing that way, he was trying to please the boss. If you don't please the boss, you don't have a job.
6: On this day, the first day of the all-important February ratings period, most of the daytime talk shows, including Donahue, were talking about sex.
21: I'm not a prostitute. I'm a mistress. So I'm an matrix.
22: What's the difference?
21: I don't sell my body. You see, I don't have sex with them.
22: She beats them.
21: No. Bondage and discipline.
22: Oh,
21: I don't beat them.
22: Discipline. Oh, excuse me.
7: Early on, you know, I did as many strippers as Oprah did. I did as many strippers as Sally did. I did as many strippers as Phil did. And let me make sure you understand that everybody were trying to figure out how they could put the biggest breast on there in front of the American public. Everybody did it.
23: Oh, Nancy, talented as well.
24: I think television's problem is not controversy, it's blandness. So if heat is a part of the sharing of information, Relax and give me a break. So what?
0: You want to see more of the Chippendales, do you?
1: Every day, these shows attract between 50 and 60 million Americans. Drawn by the dysfunctional families, the battling parents and kids, the emotional conflict, the unfaithful spouses, the incest, the kinky sexual relationships. That's what they seem to want, and that's clearly what they get.
2: As soon as the ante was up and you had to get the ratings and you had to make something happen, the easiest way to do that was to orchestrate conflict and confrontation.
3: I've not slept with anybody.
12: You slept with my... No. You got pregnant. You had to get an abortion. You didn't know who the dad was. That's why you got an abortion.
15: Conflict is already in the story. They were already ticked off, or they were already sad or upset or something. That kind of confrontation, it happened organically. It would have been fine at one small point in time to have the mistress and the husband, that would have worked. But as the stakes got higher, that didn't work anymore. So the next thing was you had to have the husband, the wife, and the mistress.
9: Imagine finding out that the babysitter that you brought into your home and trusted to take care of your children was carrying on a secret affair with your husband or your boyfriend.
15: You could start the show off with the wife's point of view. And she wants to confront her husband because the husband is cheating, right? And that also builds up the audience, right? Because they're on her side.
9: All right, let's hear from your husband, Stacy. Stacy, come on out.
15: So then you bring the husband on, and they're booing him, and they hate him, and blah, blah, blah. But this also makes the wife feel real good, right? Because she knows she's got that audience on her side.
3: He would tell me that he'd say, Linda, we broke up. You know, it was after we broke up. We're married. You don't break up.
15: And what you want is an empty chair sitting at the top of the second segment. And the audience clearly knows who the chair is for, right? And then the host says, why don't we bring out the mistress?
9: Jessica and Donna, come on out.
19: If you have a mistress and a wife, you have a sporting event.
3: There was a ring on that finger.
25: It was off when I slept with him.
5: The audience is along for the ride. When the show is going in a haywire direction, more people just kept watching it.
7: They saw the overnights and they went, oh my goodness. Let's do it again.
9: If a man cheats on you, turn around and walk away and keep walking. See you next time.
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43: 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On Donahue, on Oprah, or Sally.
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44: It was very, very interesting the way the public kind of glommed on to us, tuned in to us, but that's because in a daytime talk show, it's 5 days a week. I'm being invited into your living room 5 days a week.
51: Anyone who is in people's faces on a regular basis, making eye contact, becomes emotionally connected. So it's not surprising that these passionate audiences would turn the hosts into celebrities in their own right.
52: Do you feel that she cares about you?
53: Oh, very much so. Very much so.
52: What makes you think that?
53: Just her compassion. You can see it and hear it in her voice.
54: You want a picture? Yeah.
44: All of a sudden, these people became major stars. Major. I mean, Sally couldn't walk down the street. Phil couldn't walk down the street. Oprah, of course, couldn't walk down the street.
55: You have to tell me if this is for you or...
56: I'm damned by the red glasses. Who knows?
57: I think I need to give you a different pair. Thing is, Sally, you keep scratching them. You don't put them in the case.
56: I know.
10: I would say to Sally, like, put your glasses on. They don't know who you are on the street. Put your glasses... It was like Superman. I said, come on, we're going. Put your glasses on.
58: People were stopping them for their autographs and the paparazzi flashing bulbs when they came to L.A. They were not just interviewing. They were interviewed.
59: I was told to grab you because he loves you.
60: Up until a year and a half ago, you were not a household name.
61: I feel like I'm just holding on.
62: I really think it says a lot about how we were all experiencing the same pop culture at that time, pre-internet, that even if you never watched a frame of Phil, you knew his brand.
63: Who's here?
10: Phil.
64: Oh, let's do what we do every afternoon when he comes in.
10: He's here!
47: Oprah and Donahue and Araldo making tons of money. Not only as the host, but the studios were making tons of money. All these big studios were.
62: But as the genre got more and more tabloid, more and more trashy, the guests got more and more working class, lower income, not a whole lot of formal education. And certainly a good number of them, their lives were kind of in disarray, in part because of their difficult economic circumstances. And so, you know, there's exploitation in that element, too.
0: What is it?
1: No, listen.
0: I don't think anybody had that intent. But I think some wanted to make sure that they utilized their guests as props to gain their best advantage.
1: Well, does that scare you more?
2: Oh, yeah. Oh, yeah, because when he's quiet, that's when you don't know what he's thinking. That's what you don't know. You don't know anything. You have no input.
3: They didn't realize they're playing with fire. These are lay people. These are people that don't have a clue of what they're dealing with, the powder keg and bomb of what's going on inside that individual. And did talk television care? Nah, we got the ratings. And the guest, which the person making you all the money.
56: People are people. And you can't always control the people or their emotions, and anything could have happened.
4: Really only takes one nutcase to firmly establish that this thing is a loaded weapon, that it's a very dangerous scene.
58: It's all fun and games until somebody gets hurt.
5: A television program has led to a real trial for murder. Correspondent Anthony Mason reports on this first-of-a-kind trial.
6: Okay, light him up. Let's go. Do it.
0: I don't believe anyone intended to be malicious, but it got out of hand.
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56: And the more controversial.
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56: The better.
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14: Well, for any of these shows to be a success, they need an audience. 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
47: 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You're exploiting these people, and you're ruining these people's lives.
18: Anytime you're on national TV, it's time to confess, okay? Really confess.
19: The producers get rich, the celebrities get rich, but the guests are being exploited totally.
0: I don't believe anyone intended to be malicious, but it got out of hand.
20: A talk show guest who felt so humiliated, he was ordered to murder.
21: The case...
22: ABC News. I'm Dave Packer. Urgent preparations underway as health officials work to evacuate passengers on a Dutch hantavirus-infected cruise ship. Three people have died. The vessel on its way to Spain's Canary Islands, where CDC officials will be standing by. Dr. Maria Van Karoff, the director of the Department of Epidemic and
1: pandemic management.
2: Right now, there's nobody on board that has any symptoms, including passengers and crew. That's great news.
1: 17 Americans are on board.
3: Those repatriation flights could start landing as soon as tonight. The goal here, guys, is to get everyone off that ship and home before Tuesday when bad weather is supposed to hit.
1: ABC's Maggie Rooley in the Canary Islands. Nearly a dozen people rushed to a hospital following a possible boat explosion off the waters of Miami this afternoon. This witness...
10: It was an explosion in the bilge of the boat. About a 10 or 12 people that got stretched out of there from the explosion. And it's a pretty bad scene.
1: Over 25 fire rescue units dispatched. In Denver, Frontier Airlines jet hitting and killing a trespasser who was on the runway during takeoff.
12: The pilots immediately aborting takeoff, smoke filling the cabin, the plane's engine bursting into flames. The crew deploying emergency slides, evacuating all 231 people on board.
21: Five people were taken to a nearby hospital, a dozen reporting minor injuries. The FAA and Denver police are now investigating.
1: ABC's Andrew Dimbert. Saber rattling from Iran, the commander of Iran's Air Force saying that its missiles and drones are locked on American targets in the region, waiting the command to fire. In a separate note, the IRGC Navy Command warning in a post on X that any attack on Iranian oil tankers and commercial vessels will result in a heavy attack on one of the American centers in the region and enemy ships. Dua Lipa is suing Samsung for copyright infringement after she says the company is using her picture on the side of television boxes. Dave Packer, ABC News.
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1: Growing concern about what's being called an affordability crisis. In New York City, a rent freeze is now a possibility for nearly a million rent-regulated apartments. But this building owner, who didn't want to share his name, says he's struggling too.
25: We understand that tenants are struggling just like owners are struggling. And we think that's a place for the city and the state to step in with assistance programs and cost control programs and things that will make it possible in the future to not raise rents.
1: A new year-long trial of drone delivery over the East River between Manhattan and Brooklyn is underway by the region's Port Authority. ABC's Chuck Severson.
26: The goal's faster delivery of small packages, including medical devices, in a traffic-filled, congested metro.
27: We're going to focus on 1 year over one very specific corridor, but a six-minute flight on a drone could take away a 30-minute trip that a cargo van might otherwise need.
26: James Greenway, remote pilot with the UK-based Skyports Drone Services, says of the goal,
27: reduce the transit time for a package to make it as green as possible.
26: If successful, they'll add routes.
1: In Moscow today, Russian President Vladimir Putin voicing confidence in a victory in Ukraine as he oversaw a military parade on Red Square commemorating the defeat of Nazi Germany in World War II. Security was heavy. Authorities ordered restrictions on all mobile internet access and text messaging services in the Russian capital today. Dave Packer, ABC News.
28: Usually three quarters of the way through the show, they'll try to bring a sense of resolution or closure.
29: Say every she can. 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
4: next time you're channel surfing, keep this in mind. 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
5: Oh, yeah, we love Ricky.
6: Yeah, we do.
5: I watch her twice a day, every day.
6: Yeah.
5: I'm a college student. I don't have anything else better to do.
7: In the early days, if you had an average age under 50, you were lucky. Ricky comes along, brings a whole new factor into the game.
8: That looks can be deceiving, especially when it comes to dating. Our first guest says her heavy friend gets more dates because guys like big women better. Boy, I'm glad to hear that.
9: Ricky definitely has a charisma about her. I mean, that's what John Waters saw when she was in Hairspray.
11: Tracy, I have told you about that hair, all ratted up like a teenage Jezebel.
13: Oh, mother, you're so 50s.
9: We want someone who had that star quality. She was so young when we started. She was 23, I believe, when we started the show.
14: From all the elements as far as the set, the music, the host, I'm probably 10 or 15 years younger than any host that's been around.
13: Oop, there it is.
14: From that standpoint, we're already different.
15: She was so much younger. Her guests were so much younger. The audience was so much younger. And there was a different feel to her show.
16: Where Sally Jesse might have a topic like, my teens are trying to have sex in the house. Ricky's topic would be, my mom won't let me have sex in the house. So it would be from the young person's perspective.
8: Do you have any idea who brought you here today?
17: No idea.
8: Why don't you come out?
15: Ricky always had some sort of piece of business that would go with the show, that would amplify it, that would bring the energy up, that the audience just loved.
32: I want to ask you to marry me, you know what I'm saying?
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47: Stay calm, Mr. Johnson. 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
48: Oh my God, hurry up!
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50: What's that?
49: 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Yeah.
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55: No more sad sack. 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
56: That's what I'm talking about.
0: is a cautionary tale, y'all.
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2: 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Dear Killer Hernandez is very, very near to the life experience that I had. 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
14: According to one critic, it's one part Melrose Place and one part Morton Downey Jr. But the fact is that Ricky Lake is the new talk show phenom, with ratings growing faster than any show in talk TV history.
9: The 18 to 34 demographic, advertisers want to reach those people more desperately than anything else. Most of your adult habits were formed between 18 and 34.
29: It's like a Gillette razor blade company. If you get them young, you got them for life.
30: And that was something that was going on in the culture in general. If you look at the movies that were popular in the 90s, there were more teen movies than there were at any other point.
31: Ew! What did you say? Ew, get off of me! As if.
30: There were more teens in the 90s than there were since the baby boom, and they had disposable income to spend, and there was a lot of programming to be catered to them.
32: Television in America is a money game.
41: The top five advertisers will spend more than $65 million on daytime talk shows this year. No, wait a minute.
32: All we were was commercial carriers. Advertisers wanted to know that they were reaching the audience.
45: Wow. Seriously, take a look at that screen.
32: They didn't care very much about the show, but how many people watched and did they say through the commercial?
9: Do they deliver the numbers? That's where the money comes from.
29: Advertisers determined how much money they were going to pay for a show by your rating. You don't get a rating, you can't make money, you're gone. Would you welcome Mr. Jerry Springer right over there?
9: Now on Springer, the ratings were not good. We were doing much more serious topics. And so I realized at a certain point, those kinds of things were not working.
31: Springer, on the brink of being canceled, took a look at Ricky Lake and saw what was going on there.
29: Ricky may be rolling around in the mud, but her ratings are sky high.
31: They could see that pushing that envelope of respectability worked.
45: 5, 4, 3, 2, 1,
30: Jerry Springer's producers said, we have to go after the young people. And what do young people like? They like crazy stuff. So this is a sexual fetish? Oh, yeah. What are you, stunned? I can't think of anything intelligent to ask.
0: Let's face it, in the last 10,000 years, we haven't advanced much as a civilization. But at least nowadays, we can talk about this stuff on TV.
1: When Talk Soup started airing some of those crazier moments of Springer, the show really began to catch on.
2: With show titles like, I Had Sex With My Sister and My Pimp Won't Let Me Go. His daytime talk show is a ratings bonanza.
1: It was gas on the flames of what they were doing, and it turned into a bonfire.
0: Can you guess which one of these guys cut off his manhood?
3: That was an accident.
0: Did you make your guess? Well, you're wrong.
30: After Jerry Springer takes off, a lot of the other talk shows start to imitate what he's doing. Let's just put pure craziness on the air.
4: Again this year, local television is being defined by talk. It seems the trashier, the better.
6: It seems to me that anytime I watch your show, it's usually the same thing. It's like sex-crazed midgets.
7: No, it's not.
8: How do we know that you were talking about
10: the Gail Moffitt story?
8: Yeah.
10: Her daughter was a prostitute, teenage prostitute, and she was murdered by her pimp.
13: We had such a great response to the spanking show and how the audience really kicked in on that couple.
10: It's a haunted strip club.
8: It's haunted?
10: It's haunted.
18: Well, I look back at the topics that we were doing, and thinking to myself, is this real? Did this really happen? Yeah, it hardly happened.
20: Cateria, everybody.
22: We would have a beauty pageant, and we would dress up 10 people. The name of the show was, Is It a Man or a Woman?
23: Man or woman.
26: How about I'm just dazed and confused?
22: I couldn't do that show today. There's no way.
20: I would like you to meet some of the wildest, freakiest characters that you have ever laid your eyes on.
33: There were no rules. It was so much fun. Every day we were inventing TV, honestly.
32: Everybody was trying to top one another. So yeah, let's get the craziest people we can. You know, if it worked a little bit, it'll work a lot.
1: This is where the snowball effect really kicked in.
34: Wait a minute. 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
40: Sure that I was going to find a way onto that stage. This audition is the first page of my story.
42: I believe in myself.
40: I could do this.
42: I belong here.
40: Holy crap, I'm auditioning for American Idol.
42: Wow.
40: Beautiful.
42: That's what it's all about.
43: That was impressive.
44: Does anyone else hear that?
40: Mm-mm.
42: Hear what?
40: That's the best compliment I've ever gotten.
0: I'm going to cry for the first time in my entire life.
2: I give you all A pluses. A plus.
3: What an astute observation.
4: I was just getting to the good part.
2: Stay calm, Mr. Johnson. You're going to freak the kids out.
5: All you gotta do is go, what's up?
6: What's that?
5: Go practice. Yeah.
6: Do not ask me how much longer.
7: How much longer, mamacita?
6: Bambi?
8: What do we do?
6: Doro!
5: No more sad sack. Full on fun sack.
8: That's what I'm talking about.
9: You mean to tell me that there is no jealousy at all when either of you women know that the other one is in the bedroom sleeping and having sex with the other?

0: 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Well, if so, give us a call at 1-800.
1: 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We used them as a booking tool.
2: Are you the mom of a child beauty pageant contestant? Do you want to confront a pageant mom who has gone too far?
3: Did you just have a baby, but your baby's father doesn't want to help you take care of it?
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6: Hundreds of people would call in.
7: Can you hold for a second?
6: On a couple of occasions, thousands.
7: And you do still find yourself crying at times about.
3: And then you and your associate producer would start making the phone calls to see, was it a good story? Did they have good energy?
8: I probably interviewed 100 people a day, just trying to find the person who cried the most, the person who had the best story.
9: And then how many days later did he sleep with another friend? Oh, a couple of months later. Okay, great. All right, bye-bye. She's going to be good. She's going to be so great.
10: The 1-800 number became such a recruiting device that we didn't have to go out and beat the bushes at all. They came to us.
11: Tammy, you are engaged to Ron, having Ron's child, and you are sleeping with your brother's girlfriend. This is going to be one hell of a wedding party.
12: Since no guest is paid, the question is, why do they come on national television and share their very personal story?
11: The reasons vary. In some cases, it's exciting. It's the only time in their life they're ever going to be on television, you know, and hey, I'm on national TV.
3: This was a big deal for these guests. They got a free trip to New York. They got to stay in a nice hotel. They were picked up in a limo.
13: Hello, hello, hello. Hi, thank you so much for coming to see us.
14: A lot of them had never been on airplanes. And sometimes they would come in overnight and the producers would have to go over to the hotel and see them and they would call me 11 o'clock. Mary Sue doesn't have teeth. I'm like, what? And I have to call my dentist and he would put teeth in the morning. Because they didn't have teeth and you didn't want them to look like that. You know, you wanted to help them look better.
13: You're okay?
15: Mm-hmm.
13: I know they said you were a little nervous.
15: Mm-hmm.
13: I'm there to help you.
15: Okay.
13: If you get really nervous, don't look at anyone else. Just look at me.
15: Okay.
16: People who feel disempowered, who feel like they're victims. The 15 minutes of fame is also a way for someone to feel like they matter for those 15 minutes.
13: Had you been attracted to him before when you were around the family? Was there any kind of attraction?
17: I feel I was taken advantage of.
13: Okay.
18: They came with a mission to be heard, to get their side of the story out, to be validated, to be seen, to purge, to commiserate, to cry, to confront someone.
19: I cannot believe you're doing this to me.
18: I always say you can't heal it if you don't reveal it. What better place to reveal it than on a talk show?
13: Okay, please meet relationship therapist Dr. Gilda Carl. Wow, you've heard some.
14: A lot of the people came for the therapy at the end of the show. There was always a therapist who was on the show who was helping to wrap things up and say, turn to her and say you're sorry.
20: Talk to your father like you've never talked to him before, please.
13: I can't.
20: Yes, you can. If you can pop out babies, you can talk to your father.
14: You and I would say, well, that can't help. But it was more than they would have ever had.
21: Do you know that Scott is afraid? I know he's afraid that something's going to happen to you.
22: As a guest expert, I would always come from the guest side, put my arm around them and say, I am with you, I'm your voice. And I would talk to the family. So it gave a little bit of a microcosm that treatment works.
13: I think you made a breakthrough, which is pretty good.
20: But now she's embarrassed.
22: But the shows are very artificial, let's face it. They were the Hollywood endings that we all want to see in any movie or TV show.
20: So you've got to really make your relationship a priority and validate your partner's needs, and that's it.
23: The talk shows, they may appear therapeutic when you watch them because people are hashing out their situations live in front of you, but there's no follow-up. You know, therapy isn't 15 minutes.
24: I will never forgive you. This is a television show. This is my life.
18: They have had their lives upended, and we move on to show 795.
8: You kind of just wanted to get them out the door. I needed to go back to work immediately after the taping of the show. But I look back and I think, oh gosh, like maybe we shouldn't have done that.
0: We are real people up on that stage and we go through.

0: the real emotions.
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12: Does anyone else hear that?
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18: Stay calm, Mr. Johnson. You're gonna freak kids out.
19: Will Pedro Pascal be Monday morning? And next week, Sigourney Weaver's here too. What will they reveal about The Mandalorian and Grogu? And we're taking you behind the scenes of Rivals next week on Good Morning America.
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21: ABC News, I'm Dave Packard. Urgent preparations underway as health officials work to evacuate passengers on a Dutch hantavirus-infected cruise ship. Three people have died. The vessel on its way to Spain's Canary Islands, where CDC officials will be standing by. Dr. Maria Van Kerkhove, director of the Department of Epidemic and Pandemic Management.
22: Right now, there's nobody on board that has any symptoms, including passengers and crew. That's great news.
21: 17 Americans are on board. Nearly a dozen people rushed to a hospital following a possible boat explosion off the waters of Miami this afternoon. In Denver, a Frontier Airlines jet hitting and killing a trespasser who was on the runway during takeoff. Threats from Iran, the IRGC Navy Command, warning in a post on X that any attack on Iranian oil tankers and commercial vessels will result in heavy attacks on one of the American centers in the region and enemy ships. Bobby Cox, a folksy manager of the Atlanta Braves, has died. He was 84 years old. This is ABC News.
23: Gay? I mean, Jesus, this is huge. This is back, you know, in the 90s, and it wasn't entirely okay back then to be in a gay relationship. It just wasn't.
24: Watching out to meet Donna and Scott. Now, Donna has been helping Scott pursue his secret crush on John. John's backstage. He can't hear us. He knows you're gay, right?
25: Yes.
24: Do you know that he is?
25: No. Anything's possible.
26: Scott Amador comes on the show because Scott has a crush on his male acquaintance, Jonathan Schmitz. And of course, Jonathan has no idea who has the crush on him.
24: Did you think Donna had the crush on you?
25: Did I? No, we're good friends.
24: Well, guess what? It's Scott that has the crush on you.
25: You lied to me. Interesting. Very interesting.
27: He went with the flow. He went along with it. He didn't appear to be overly upset.
24: Did you have any idea that he liked you this much?
25: No, I did not.
24: Can you tell us what your status is? Are you involved with anybody? Or?
25: No, but I am definitely a heterosexual, I guess you could say.
26: Everyone's just kind of laughing along, and that's the end of it. Normally, that episode would just end, and you wouldn't think much about it. But what happens afterwards is what becomes the story.
28: 911,
29: state your emergency.
28: Okay, why did you do that? A talk show tragedy. It involved two men who were guests on the Jenny Jones Show. Just days after the show's taping,
0: One of the men was dead, the other charged with his murder.
1: Lawyers for Schmitz say he fatally shot Scott Amateur after Schmitz was ambushed and humiliated on the daytime talk show.
2: We were all really scared by what happened to Jenny Jones, because it could have happened to any of us. We all were doing the same thing. I remember Bert Dubrow calling me and saying, you have to come to the office. Daytime TV, as you know it, is over, Amy.
3: It was a very scary thing because, you know, people say, oh, someday no one's going to really get hurt. You know, you'd always hear that, but you never took it seriously.
4: It was so heinous that people started paying attention to whether this was an okay way to run a TV show.
5: The show was in no way confrontational, and the guests were clearly at ease through the entire taping. As much as we all regret what happened, the fact is that this tragedy is about the actions of one individual.
26: The show didn't air on TV, but it was used as evidence in the trial against Jonathan Schmitz because that's considered his motivation.
6: Yeah, I thought about tying him up to my hammock.
5: And?
6: Well, it entails like whipped cream and champagne, stuff like that.
27: Schmitz was told by the producers that the secret crush could be a man, it could be a woman.
8: You told John it could have been a woman, right?
27: Yes.
8: Isn't that a lie? Told him something that it couldn't have been.
27: Sure. But they were aware that Schmitz identified as heterosexual and that he would not be happy if the secret crush were male.
8: What's that particular reaction you tell Jenny Jones you anticipate?
27: Would you like me to read it?
8: Yes.
27: I think John is going to die when he sees it, Scott.
8: Thank you.
11: When I did same-sex crush shows and I said it could be a guy and he was like, oh man, that's gay, and if it's a guy, I'd beat him up. That was it. That was the end of the conversation. They definitely were not a guest. I think for other shows, that reaction would get them a spot on the show because they wanted the conflict.
29: This case is summed up by the father of the defendant, Alan Schmitz. In his statement, the reason that he had to kill Scott Amateur is to prove that he was not homosexual.
30: They think this is going to get ratings. They had no idea that internally it was triggering issues.
31: The Jenny Jones show ambushed this defendant with humiliation, and in retaliation, this defendant ambushed the victim with a shotgun.
32: And then for the jury, if you tell them your full name and spell your last name for the court reporter.
5: Jenny Jones, J-O-N-E-S.
33: Did you ever think that if you didn't go for that extra little setup, that maybe this terrible tragedy which brings us together today wouldn't have occurred?
5: I don't know what you're talking about.
1: Throughout her testimony, Jones portrayed herself as having little input into her own program. She denied that the show on which Schmitz appeared had been an ambush. She said she considered it to have been lighthearted and fun.
26: This trial really fits the times. It's coming on the heels of the O.J. Simpson trial, which was also on Court TV.
34: We, the jury, find the defendant, Orenthal James Simpson, not guilty of the crime of murder.
26: The 90s had just the general tabloid culture, scandals with constant coverage, and the trashier it was, the more people wanted to watch it.
35: Making headlines this week, Manassas, Virginia, where the woman who cut off her husband's penis has been defending her act in court.
36: These cases that are the subject of mass fascination, what's keeping people glued there are grisly details and sort of can't look away rubbernecking.
37: Still in the Midwest, in Pontiac, Michigan today, a verdict in the so-called talk show murder trial.
38: Our verdict as to the charge of first-degree premeditated murder is guilty of the lesser offense of second-degree murder. Mm-hmm. And
36: the Jenny Jones murder was tragic, and yet at the same time, sort of inevitable.
39: What I would like to see happen is no more, and I want to quote this, no more ambush shows. I think that was a total ambush.
40: Do you think you will always be known as the woman who presided over the show that resulted in a murder?
5: I hope not.
26: I think Jenny Jones felt legitimately horrible about what happened, but
0: you know, the show and the genre kept going, it did raise a lot of questions about the responsibility of these shows and how we operate as a culture.
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14: American Idol, I was sure that I was going to find a way onto that stage. 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
16: Holy crap, I'm auditioning for American Idol.
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25: Hello.
23: Wherever we are.
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23: 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It feels like home.
25: Oh, yeah.
28: Like a river connects to the ocean. This
41: 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Thank you.
25: Man, it's good to be home.
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25: Hi, George, how are you?
41: Good morning.
23: And brighten your morning.
42: There was only one Richard Simmons. Then one day, he disappeared for a decade. Why? A Diane Sawyer special, The Mystery of Richard Simmons, Tuesday night.
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26: In 1995, daytime talk is starting to reach the pinnacle of its sleaziness, despite having a guy who murdered someone after appearing on a talk show. Springer is growing really strong. Ricky Lake's been at it for a while. And you see a new wave of hosts come on to try to imitate what they're doing.
43: Why don't you explain what's going on to Becky?
45: Becky.
46: There were a lot of people who were approached and asked, do you want to do this? Rather than those who came up and said, I want to do this.
47: I said to myself, what are they going to offer?
48: What's different about yourself?
43: Me.
46: I mean, poor Tempest Bledsoe. What the hell was she doing there? I mean, actress coming off of the Cosby Show? It was a joke.
43: We'll be right back.
0: Everybody wants to jump on the trend. And for a while, you know, that trend can be sustained. But eventually, things had to shift.
1: After all these years, most people figure they know Oprah pretty well. Well, they might figure wrong.
0: In the aftermath of the Jenny Jones murder, Oprah wrote an essay in TV Guide because she was asking the industry to take a look at itself, to think about consequences of putting people on TV and in incendiary situations.
3: That was good, but...
1: Now, in the Daily Story meetings, the old tabloid topics have been banished. Oprah has laid down a new law for her producers.
47: Oprah was beloved. She thought, I can do anything, and my ratings are not going to suffer, so I'm going to take the high road.
1: Today, it's a kinder, gentler talk show, with Oprah Winfrey playing Santa Claus, giving kids puppies, reuniting soldiers with their wives.
4: And is Audubon.
0: I think it was her way of declaring the degradation of American culture. And I mean, a lot of people, I think, would have agreed with her and did agree with her.
5: Talk is indeed cheap, and too often on these shows, it is also demeaning, exploitative, perverted, divisive, and immoral.
6: Senators Joe Lieberman and Sam Nunn and former Secretary of Education William Bennett today denounced daytime TV talk shows as a source of cultural rot.
2: It was like, okay, now daytime talk shows in the principal's office. And there was a concerted effort to police what was happening in daytime talk.
7: The critics are now trying to shame some of America's biggest corporations into ending their sponsorship of the tawdriest daytime talk shows.
8: Isn't that just plain and simple censorship?
9: No, certainly isn't. I mean, censorship would be forcing them. We're not forcing them. We're appealing to their sense of morality.
7: Procter & Gamble says it recently stopped sponsoring 5 shows. Philip Morris claims it dropped 7, and Mars says it pulled out of 6.
10: People have been complaining about media destroying civilization since Socrates. And moral outrages generally occur when people are afraid of something.
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13: It's not just talk shows, it's rap music, it's NYPD Blue, it's pornography, it's anything that they feel is beneath them.
21: We are saying directly to our neighbors and our friends, turn it off.
24: I think Mr. Bennett is missing the point that I give the viewers credit for. They know the difference as to whether they flip on the Maury Povich show to be informed, to be enlightened, to be educated, or to be entertained. There's a
47: My attitude was always... Who are they? Who are they to decide? All right? I'd rather have my viewers decide. You know how my viewers decide? If they don't view.
2: The Charles Perez Show is one of 5 TV talk shows that have been canceled in recent weeks. 5 more are not expected to survive until spring.
27: Whether it's due to low ratings or oversaturation, tabloid TV talk shows are being rejected by broadcasters and viewers.
2: I don't know of a larger pivot point moment in talk show history than the Jenny Jones murder in terms of changing the arc.
13: A lot of shows did tame down their programming in response to the murder on the Jenny Jones show, but the Jerry Springer show remained defiant. In fact, it became more sexual and violent. There was no one that could stop it.
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32: When one Jenny Jones show guest shot dead another guest after appearing on the show, an alarm sounded throughout daytime talk that some stunts can go terribly wrong.
33: Even Geraldo Rivera, who took daytime to new lows, now pledges to take the high road this new season.
34: What happened with Jenny Jones sent shockwaves through all of us. Okay. It was always in my mind, how were the guests going to be when they left?
35: Even though she's our star.
34: A few years before this. The producers and myself and Geraldo, we would have a terrible feeling at the end of the show. And I said, I can't sleep at night. And all the producers were feeling it. So we started an aftercare program.
36: We created aftercare back in 1990 as a way of becoming or being socially responsible and answering our guests' cries for help.
37: TV aftercare was much more than a therapist on camera. We put together a network of hospitals, outpatient programs, and therapists around the country. I would take the guests and put them in treatment. That was approximately $8 million for free care. And I would train the producers to look for red flags and psychological issues because nobody was trauma-informed. No producers at that time were trained.
34: We were the first to do it. And a lot of people jumped on that bandwagon.
38: Each and every one of you up here.
39: After the Jenny Jones incident, everything changed. We had full-time therapy on the show so that the therapist talked to the guests before they went on. And then if somebody was really upset, I would have the therapist speak to them for a few months afterwards.
40: The release that every guest signs, it became huge. And we better have a full interview background check on every single guest on this show.
41: We were very careful about how we might brief a guest and what we might say to a guest.
42: You know that you're here because Rachel wants to talk to you.
44: Yes.
42: You said you're willing to hear whatever she has to say. Is that correct?
44: Yes.
34: There was a kind of maturing of these talk shows. Geraldo more so than some of the others.
45: I propose a voluntary
0: movement of talk show hosts in which we have a kind of bill of responsibility. There is a lot in daytime talk that needs some kind of moderation.
1: Here's the reality, though. Oprah last year decides to take the high road. Her ratings are down 13%. Mm-hmm. Phil Donahue, taken off of television in New York City, mm-hmm. taken off of television in San Francisco. You take the high road, and it's the road to ratings failure.
2: Thank you. Thank you very much. Well, thank you. I am flattered. You may be seated. Well, it's true. This is our last television program with the Donahue signature on it. After 29 years and more than 6,000 shows, here we are.
3: When I heard that Phil was going to retire, I just felt sad. To me, it was like a great athlete retiring.
2: And to those of you, many of you in this room, who continue to make creative decisions on daytime television, my wish for you is a long, long list of sponsors who refuse to be intimidated or terrorized by outside pressure groups who know what you ought to see.
4: The last universally respected man in daytime talk. And then he was gone. And nobody was minding the shop.
39: It's been called everything from a human freak show to an embarrassment to the television industry. But even though most people agree it's the most tasteless show on television, they're still tuning in by the millions.
37: I thought the Jenny Jones case would be the intervention for the world. We finally have a day of reckoning for television. Well, nah. Jerry said, hell with all this stuff. We're going full bore in. We're going MMA.
5: It's a crowd-pleasing combination of tabloid topics and all-star wrestling choreography. And it's working. In the last 2 months, the show's popularity has soared.
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